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8: Acknowledged the speculation, did not give any clues to his thought process, and when a young fan asked about his impending decision, LeBron had this answer.
9: I'm a natural born leader. I'm going to try to fit into whatever team I'm going into, but also, you know, give them all the tools and give them all the knowledge that I've been able to, you know, grasp over the last 23 years. I know the game. I know the ins and outs about the game of basketball.
8: The leaders for James, Cavaliers, Heat, 76ers, Warriors, and Timberwolves. Clemson coach Dabo Swinney, during ACC preseason football media days, told reporters Congress is the only way to discourage rampant tampering in football. He suggested fines, suspensions, and even firings should be considered to discourage tampering. There is a bill currently in the House of Representatives for a vote which would address many areas in college sports, including tampering. Jackson Super has the lead at the Open Championship at 5-under, golf's final major of the year.
10: 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Which fan base will I upset with my list? 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
11: Football season is almost here. 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Today's Rank'em, top five teams that cannot afford a slow start. 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
12: 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Top five teams that can't afford a slow start. Number five.
11: Take it away, Ian Fitzsimmons.
19: Who came up with this question?
11: I don't know, but I think...
19: Word on the street, what you're hearing is?
11: The word on the street that I'm hearing is that it was Nuno.
19: My Portuguese prince?
11: That's what I'm hearing.
19: Nuno, you are so much better than this. This is the dumbest question we have ever had for a Rank'em series in all the years we've been doing it. Bar none, the dumbest question. You know how much I can't stand who has more pressure? That's the laziest question anybody could ever answer because everyone has pressure.
11: That's coming next.
19: It's tomorrow, right?
11: It's tomorrow.
19: This one tops it. I mean, Nuno.
11: Who can't afford a slow start?
19: I'll start. You ready? Here we go.
11: A list of 32.
19: There's 32 teams. We ain't got five, Amber. You are spot on. All right. I'll go.
11: We've got to come up with five. The Boston State five.
19: Number five. The NFC South. Because they're all very average. None of them can get off to a slow start. There you go. Give me the NFC South.
11: Cheating. All right. Let me show you how you play the game. The Los Angeles Chargers. They cannot afford in Jim Harbaugh's year three to get off to a slow start. Mike McDaniel is now the OC there. I think he's probably going to end up being the best OC in the game. We are all waiting for Justin Herbert to be that quarterback that we know he is. And I think that Mike McDaniel is going to help that effort a lot. The Super Bowl is in SoFi Stadium. If the Los Angeles Chargers want any hope of playing in it, they better get off to a hot start. They are in a tough division. They've got to get the Kansas City Chiefs out of the way. Ian, next.
12: Number four.
19: I'll go with the AFC West.
11: Oh, my God.
19: Because three of the four are potential and legit playoff teams. So there you go. You deserve this. For this dumbass question, this is what you get. There you go. Give me the AFC West.
11: I'm going with the Dallas Cowboys, basically merely because they're the Dallas Cowboys. That's the reality. When you're the Dallas Cowboys, you can't have everybody talking about how much you suck. If you lose a game, we pounce on you. First take goes wall to wall on you. Stephen A. puts on the cowboy hat. You need to get off to a hot start so that there isn't much fuel for that fire. I guess everything's going well with George Pickens on the franchise tag. There's been a lack of drama here around the Cowboys this offseason. That's unusual in and of itself. Jerry's still getting booed at World Cup games,
19: which was spectacular.
11: He can't get booed, though, at Dallas Cowboy games if they get off to a hot start. He probably would anyways.
19: France and Spain, and he still got booed in his own building on his own TV.
11: If you've got a star on your helmet, you need a hot start. There it is.
12: Next. Number three.
19: Give me the NFC West. Three of the four teams, legit Super Bowl contenders. New head coach in Arizona. Give me Nuno for you, buddy, the NFC West. But this stupid, moronic, who can't afford to have a slow start question.
11: For me, it is the Baltimore Ravens. They need to get off to a hot start. Yes, it is a new era there in Baltimore. Yes, the winningest coach in franchise history is no longer there. He is on a very different team in a very different place. But you don't get that excuse when you have a multi-time MVP and who I think is the best quarterback in the league leading your team. So that's a win now proposition. If you're the Baltimore Ravens, by the very virtue of Lamar Jackson being your quarterback, Jesse Minter's been on that staff. He needs to get it right. He's the head guy now. They need to get off to a hot start and make a statement early.
12: Number two.
19: The NFC North, because every single one of them are playoff type teams. Take that, Nuno.
11: Unbelievable. Do you want to expand on that anymore?
19: No, look, I mean, but they are. I mean, every single one of those teams, this is why this question is so moronic. Every single one of those teams needs a good start, a good middle, and a good finish.
11: Okay.
19: The Bears, legit team. Lions, legit team. Green Bay, legit. Minnesota, depending on the quarterback, legit. There you go. That's why this question is makes no sense.
11: Okay. You're still protesting. We get
19: yes.
11: it. Number two
19: All the
11: for
19: way.
11: Me.
19: All the way.
11: The Buffalo Bills. The Buffalo Bills, they have made some notable changes here this offseason. They need to try to get back atop that division. They lost it last year to the New England Patriots after wearing that crown so many years. You cannot allow the Patriots to overtake you once again in that division in a very non-Tom Brady era.
19: I see you laughing.
11: You've got Josh Allen as your quarterback. That team is action-packed with talent. You've got a new stadium headed your way. If you're Buffalo, you need to come out early, guns a-blazing.
15: Number one.
19: Not the Patriots? I mean, they don't have to come out and have a hot start?
11: Everybody needs a hot start, okay? All 32, but the Bills need it more than the Patriots. Next, Ian.
15: Number one.
19: Give me the Savannah Bananas, because if they don't go nuts and they don't get the crowd involved right away, you might lose them.
11: Wow.
19: And they turned out to be a boy band, as we saw last night. There you go. Give me the
11: AFC
19: Savannah
11: East,
19: Bananas.
11: The AFC East and the NFC East don't need a hot start, is what I'm realizing.
19: Well, there's two, you know.
11: You've got
19: eight divisions. We only have five categories here, right? So there you go. I got to come up with something to finish it. Just to go ahead and hike my leg on this dumb question.
11: For me, number one is the Los Angeles Rams. They are the overwhelming betting favorite to win the Super Bowl. That is before we even know if Aaron Donald is officially a member of that team. We do know Myles Garrett is. We do know that defense is going to be exponentially better. We do know Matthew Stafford is 38 years old. And even though he's clearly an MVP and playing at that level in his late 30s, it's only going to last for so long. That team is poised to make a Super Bowl run. It's why they are the favorite to win a Super Bowl this season. All of that good juju is going to go away if they get off to a slow start. The Los Angeles Rams need to come out of the gate and make a statement and let everybody know that they're right about this team and that they are for real.
19: What about the defending champs in that division?
11: So I thought about that, but
19: what
11: then
19: about
11: I decided
19: San Fran in that division?
11: Because I decided the Seahawks have a Super Bowl. Like, they just won one. So I could make the argument they don't need a hot start because they just got a ring. They could take a year off. They'd be good to go. I don't know if your brother wants to hear that, who's on the staff there in Seattle, but that's the reality of the situation. You just won a Super Bowl.
19: If you think he's listening.
11: Got better things to do than tune into Big Bro on the radio?
19: Yeah, oh, hell yeah, he does. By the way, quick aside from this, and Nuno, come on, man. I love
11: Poor
19: you,
11: Nuno.
19: Buddy. I love you.
11: I hope he is the one that made that came up with these. Otherwise,
19: Nuno,
11: we just took a flamethrower to Nuno. Well, you did. For
19: Nuno,
11: no reason.
19: If it wasn't you, blame Amber. quick note in Summer League, 4 seconds to go in the first. Mm-hmm. Memphis 30, the Atlanta Hawks 2.
11: Wow.
19: It was 21 zip. The extra point was good at one point. 30-2. Somebody went to bed early in Vegas.
11: Mm-hmm.
19: The other squad, bottle service.
11: Yep.
19: There you go.
11: That tends to happen
19: in Vegas. I've never seen something. 32-2 now.
11: Okay.
19: That's ugly. That's really ugly.
11: That is ugly. A little too much time there at what is it? Scarlet? No, not Scarlet's. That's at Miami. What's the one in Vegas?
19: There's a bunch of them.
11: No, there's one really famous one. I'll think of it.
19: That's not my scene. You know that. That ain't my scene. I'm at the tables. You're at the club. I'm at the tables.
11: It was my scene once upon a time.
19: Coming
11: up next here. To be clear, not working there, because I was talking about a gentleman's club. I want to be clear about what I just suggested. Coming up next here. I'm just talking about attending clubs. All right. All right. I don't know what we're doing. We're going to do something. Get me out of this segment right here on ESPN Radio.
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7: Is you got Wheeler, you got Lizardo, you got Christopher Sanchez. Those guys can beat any team at any given time. 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
8: Our Eduardo Perez. MLB will have its earliest opening day ever in 2027, March 24th. Just the one game televised that night on Netflix, the matchup to be determined. The fuller, more traditional opening day is the next day, March 25th. At the Heat's introductory news conference for new superstar Giannis Antetokounmpo, both team president Pat Riley and Giannis said they would welcome having LeBron James back in South Beach. The Heat, one of the leaders for James, along with the Cavaliers, 76ers, Warriors, and Timberwolves, during his appearance at FanFest in New York City. LeBron, with his first public comments since saying he'd leave the Lakers, indicated the wait for his NBA free agency decision might not be much longer. Jackson Suber has the lead at the Open Championship at 5-under in golf's final major of the year.
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10: 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We're rolling along here on Amber and Ian. 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LeBron watch, of course, a ton of World Cup as well. 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
11: Good American
10: already.
11: Right there.
10: So we also always on this show like to find out what is a big deal and what's not a big deal. We decide. We tell you. Let's do it.
12: It's making headlines.
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12: But is it a big deal or not a big deal with Amber and Ian?
10: And our producer tonight, Javon Cutler. Hello, Javon.
14: Hello, Amber. Let's start off with something you're familiar with, the Miami Heat. The NBA will not punish the Miami Heat's Bam Adebayo for striking former teammate Tyler Hero at a Las Vegas gym last Friday, a league spokesperson told ESPN's Shams Charania on Thursday. After discussing with the players involved and the NBPA, Everyone would prefer to move on from this unfortunate circumstance, and no further action will be taken by the league, the NBA spokesperson said. Hero had told ESPN's Ramona Shelburne in a story published earlier this week that he wanted to move on from the incident. So big deal, not a big deal, Amber.
10: I guess it's not a big deal, although I'm a little surprised, Ian, that there is no punishment. Obviously, I'm elated about that as a Heat fan. I think that they were in a weird situation as a league, too, because it's not like it happened. It's not like it happened amongst teammates and not like it happened during a game.
5: AAU practice.
10: It's at an AAU practice. And yes, it was around Summer League, but those dudes weren't participating in Summer League. They were just hanging out there. So I think that there was some complexities there. I don't really know. I mean, the PA, I think, could have taken issue with it had the NBA actually tried to do something about this. So I guess this all gets quietly swept under to the rug. All of this started because some dude was DMing Tyler Hero. And that guy, he went on the Lebatard show yesterday, Ian, with a mask on because he's...
5: Oh, no.
10: Yes. And he revealed that the first thing he had said to Tyler, he's been, I guess, heckling him and he's been in his DMs. And he told Tyler he needs to retire. Tyler's like 26 years old. He told him, you know, he needs to retire already and called him some names and whatever. And then Tyler finally started responding. And that's how he gets in this hot water where he gets baited into saying some stuff about Bam. The dude, of course, screenshots it, puts it out for the world to see because he's a troll. The rest is history. Tyler gets punched in the face. So there you go. But I rock with Bam because, you know, Tyler's no longer on the Heat. He's now a Milwaukee player.
5: This is as far from a big deal as you can get because you just mentioned it. The NFLPA would have swarmed like bees to honey if the NBA had done anything. I just wish we had video of Bam clocking him.
10: I'm sure that there does exist video. Like, there's not a ballroom in Vegas that doesn't have cameras. They have done a very good job making sure that video does not get out. Because there ain't no way there's not video.
5: I guess. Yeah, good point. That's a very good point, by the way.
10: The Summer League and AAU practices and everything, they happen in these ballrooms of these huge hotels that they turn the ballrooms into basketball courts. So I believe that's where this was. There ain't no chance that there is an inch of a Las Vegas hotel without a damn camera. What they have done is an unbelievable job stopping TMZ from getting that video. That's what's happened.
5: By the way, if anybody can get it,
10: send it to Ian.
5: It's those dudes. No, TMZ. Oh. It's those guys. I mean,
10: right. Well, we know that.
5: If anybody
10: I'm sure
5: can,
10: they tried. It's now.
5: But yeah, that, to me, this is not a big deal.
14: Yeah, I'm surprised TMZ hasn't gotten footage yet. They're the kings of getting footage of anything, it feels like.
10: Kings.
14: Moving on to soccer news. Lionel Messi has a message for Argentina's detractors. Nothing was handed to us. The Argentina superstar responded to critics who have been bashing the reigning World Cup champs for perceptions of beneficial officiating and favoritism by the soccer establishment. He said the team's ability to overturn late game deficits, most recently, the semifinal victory over England, is the result of championship pedigree and nothing more. So, Ian, big deal, not a big deal about Messi's message for the detractors.
5: I'm going to go big deal because he's hacked off. He doesn't talk a lot, and he damn sure, when he does speak, he's not going to draw any attention. I mean, it's cliche after cliche, and it's stock answer after stock answer.
10: No matter what language he speaks in, Lionel Messi gives you nothing.
5: That is about as aggressive as I have ever heard Messi. He referenced, you know, the call against the Swiss that a lot of people are saying that was orchestrated by, you know, FIFA to make sure Argentina advanced. You know, he's hacked off, and watch out on Sunday. I can't wait for this game. I really can't. So that, to me, is a big deal because remember that moment where Bellingham from England said something and smarted off to Messi, and Messi had this look on his face, and he just goes, okay. And Bellingham kind of turned around and walked away, like, laughing. What happened after that? Not one but two assists within 5 minutes. Mm-hmm. England's going home, playing on Saturday in the consolation. Argentina's going for back-to-back. Yeah, so you hack off Messi, it's a big deal.
10: Yeah, I would say that the reason, though, I don't actually think it's a big deal is I don't completely think that it's truthful what he's saying. Now, I don't think it's fixed like some people do. Some people feel like they wanted Argentina in the final. Fine. What I had heard was they were going to fix it for France and Argentina in the final. Clearly, that didn't happen. I'm not sitting here and saying that it's fixed. Not that FIFA, not that everything with FIFA is above board. But I do think Argentina, it is part of their game how they get the calls from the officials. They work the officials. It is quite literally part of their game. It's what they do. And if anybody ever does anything to Messi, you have an entire team around swarming these officials, trying to get the calls, and they put it all in their heads, and it's all part of it. And it's just how they conduct themselves. And so, yes, they do get a friendly whistle. Argentina typically does. It's a strategy involved. So I don't think that it's necessarily that they're getting unfair treatment per se, but it is by design. They are attempting to do that by working the officials. And so I don't think Messi's being completely transparent there. I don't blame him because it's all part of the game.
5: Don't disagree.
14: And speaking of football, this is going to have a bit of a twist to it, but conversations around officiating for the WNBA and Caitlin Clark have now expanded to include NBA Commissioner Adam Silver. Silver said Thursday that Clark has become a political football amid debates about officiating a physical play in the WNBA, spurred by a recent play involving the star guard and Phoenix Mercury forward Alyssa Thomas. Silver said, ultimately, the issues around Caitlin Clark are not largely about officiating, and that particular incident is not about whether a foul should have been called at the time in the game or whether that was ultimately a flagrant on review. So, Amber, big deal, not a big deal about Adam Silver stepping in with Caitlin Clark.
10: Well, listen, Adam Silver is not wrong that the things that surround Caitlin Clark and the things that certainly surrounded that situation with Alyssa, that there are things beyond just the officiating, right? That is not just about that actual specific incident or that specific call in a vacuum. That being said, it is in part about that. Right, Ian? Like, there's a broader conversation we can have here and we can have about why the emotions run high and the perception of Caitlin Clark, the treatment of Caitlin Clark, whatever it is, you know, how we perceive maybe whether we have enough history with the game and accepting the game as it is and realizing how tough it's always been played, the racial component, all of those things. We can have those conversations, but there is also a conversation about officiating. And listen, Adam, that ain't just exclusive to the WNBA. That's an NBA thing every year as well. Let's be honest about that.
5: You beat me to it. Amen, Amber. But, I mean, like the ref telling, you know, everybody on the fever, well, no, Caitlin initiated the contact. And I love how, you know, her coach Stephanie White came in and goes, well, she, I guess every time she initiates contact, you can tell that Stephanie's getting pissed. Mm-hmm. I mean, and frustrated. And I love how her head coach, her teammates are all coming to her defense. Because it's, I don't understand it. She's increased salaries. She's gotten more eyeballs and ears on your sport, your game, your league. And so many of these other women who've been in the league for a while are just envious. I thought it would have gone away after her rookie year, and it just escalated for some reason, Amber. And I that's the part I don't get.
10: Yeah.
5: She's not a rookie anymore.
10: Right. Yeah. You're right. It's not like she hasn't. We thought that it would sort of settle, like she'd settle into the league and it would settle. And for some reason, that certainly has not happened yet. Javon, anything else?
14: Yeah, one more story real quick. This one, not sports related, thought it was pretty interesting. But a North Carolina woman said a bout of insomnia led to her winning a $150,000 prize while fiddling around with online lottery games. Mooresville resident Sue Rowley told North Carolina Education Lottery officials she was having trouble sleeping on the night of July 8th, so she got out her phone and started playing some digital lottery games. She fiddled around, placed a $30 bet on the Tumbling Treasures game, and earned $150,000.
10: Oh,
14: so,
10: God.
14: Ian, big deal? Not a big deal.
5: Massive deal. $150,000 deal. Insomnia led you to... I'm not sleeping tonight. That's it. I'm staying up all night.
10: No kidding.
5: Espressos.
10: Insomnia was good for
5: espressos
10: her.
5: Espressos are about to hit. Highballs.
10: Yeah,
5: house. Let's go. Come on.
10: My goodness.
5: Dear, that's a way. Like, have you ever like gone and played the lottery or you fired in? It's a true story, by the way. As a matter of fact, I'll give it to you on the other side. How I paid for my wife's engagement ring coming up right here on ESPN Radio.
10: Wow. Tease.
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15: 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Patrick Mahomes, He tore his ACL. The Kansas City Chiefs didn't make the playoffs. So what?
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0: Monday morning.
1: Monday morning.
0: That's my best educated guess for those reasons. But, you know, even with that being said, I look at LeBron, and I know that he's a great player, and I know what he was able to do with the Lakers, especially in the playoffs when Luka wasn't there and he was dragging them through the first round. Fantastic. But again, you're counting on a guy at his age to stay healthy for the majority of the season. And we remember how he started the season last year, or did we all forget that he was on the bench and he didn't even start the regular season because he had sciatica?
1: Well,
0: and then all of a sudden he was able to get into action when the Lakers started winning. He was like, hey, you know what? I don't feel that bad after all. I'm actually good.
1: My question is also, Giannis Antetokounmpo played a career low 36 games last year.
0: Yep.
1: And while he had never played fewer than 61 games in a season, if you're the Miami Heat, are you really okay with not one, but two? And I'm not going to call Giannis aging.
0: Right.
1: LeBron James, I will. He is past the age of 40, so therefore I will say that he is on the back nine. Giannis, I'm not going to go there.
0: Right.
1: But you're really going to be okay with those two players with significant, somewhat injuries that they have now returned from in the last 18 months, being at the forefront of your team?
0: That's the thing, Mia. I mean, the playoffs and the finals have shown us that it's who's healthiest latest. Right? I mean, that's what it's all about. And so, I mean, I guess if you can get them there, good. You feel like you have a fighting chance, but are you going to be able to get them there? And Giannis, as great as he is, there's concerns about him and his health as well. So there's a lot of questions, and that's why LeBron is slow playing this. Well, NFL teams, they're not going to be slow playing things, and we'll tell you why next.
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0: more year.
1: Yes. Yes. Okay. I think this is the final year, and he plays in Cleveland, and Bronny's along for the ride.
0: Because I think that's now the real question at hand, is if he believes he can play more than 1 year, maybe we are looking at an Aaron Rodgers or Brett Favre situation where maybe he does say, let me go chase a ring with Steph. Ah, you know what? Okay, now it's time to write the final chapter of the documentary.
1: Hey, we can't do this every year. We can't do this every year, man.
0: Aaron Rodgers did it every year.
1: I know. And you know what? And we ran him out of town, right? We got so tired of hearing from that dude and seeing that dude and all. Yeah, man. So LeBron, like, I know he's earned the right to take his time with this, but we can't go and rinse and repeat every offseason. We just can't do that, man. So he's got to make a decision and enjoy the decision and then ride that bad boy off into the sunset, as far as I'm concerned. What is happening? What is it that we should be paying attention to when it comes to Major League Baseball post the All-Star break? We'll do that next here on ESPN Radio on the all-new ESPN app.
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0: Rob Wilson, 21-8 in the Bulls 105-82 loss to the Los Angeles Lakers. Only one game in the majors to kick off the second half of the season tonight. That one in Philadelphia. The New York Mets take down the hometown Phils 4-1. Francisco Alvarez with two homers to power the Metropolitans. In the WNBA, the Portland Fire hold off a late push from the Washington Mystics, 75-56. Three players in double figures for Portland: Carla Leight, Sarah Williams, and Sarah Ashley Barker. Williams was making her first career start. The Liberty and the Wings postponed to Monday night after New York's charter plane never took off due to mechanical issues. Across the pond at Royal Birkdale, Tampa native Jackson Suber atop the leaderboard at the Open Championship. The Ole Miss grad shot a 5-under-65 in his first ever start at the Open. Bryson DeChambeau, Cam Young tied for fourth at 3-under. Scottie Scheffler among the group 3 strokes back at 2-under. For more scores and analysis, check out ESPN.com and that all-new ESPN app. A full slate in the majors set for Friday afternoon. We will preview the second half of the season coming up here on Game Night on ESPN Radio with Q Myers and yours truly.
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1: I'm Mia O'Brien. Let's get you caught up to speed on all of the action at the NBA Summer League at the Thomas and Mack Center out in Las Vegas. The Denver Nuggets currently lead the Trailblazers 65-64 in the final game of the night. Number three overall pick Cam Boozer 24-7 in the Grizzlies 96-64 win over the Atlanta Hawks.

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0: Oh, man.
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1: I'm Mia O'Brien. The second round of the Open Championship set to tee off in about an hour or so across the pond. The first group will tee off at 1:35 a.m. Eastern Standard Time. Some notable names on the leaderboard through the first 18 holes of this year's Open Championship. Tampa native on his second year on the PGA Tour, Jackson Suber, the solo lead at 5-under. Bryson DeChambeau, Cam Young tied for fourth at 3-under. Scottie Scheffler, Colin Morikawa among the group 3 strokes back at 2-under. Rory McIlroy, Matthew Fitzpatrick, both considered favorites in their home country. They are both 2-over through the opening round. Wyndham Clark, the U.S. Open champion, at 3-over. Jordan Spieth, the winner the last time the Open Championship was held at Royal Birkdale, is also at 3-over. At the Thomas Mack Center at NBA Summer League, number 3 overall pick, Cameron Boozer balling out again. Cam Boozer 24-7 in the Grizzlies 96-64 win. Caleb Wilson 21-8 in the Bulls 105-82 loss. Wilson, of course, the number 4 overall pick. And this one

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1: 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We're still waiting on LeBron. I think Courtney had something that we talked about, I would say last week maybe. I can't remember when exactly we talked about it, Smalls and Courtney Cronin in for CC Today. Evan Cohen with you. The idea of this all confirming that LeBron is still the face of the league. Mm-hmm. The fact that everyone cares. And Courtney basically put it out there of like, hey, this is my resume for face of the league, right? It's like, okay, you thought Wemby was surpassing me? You thought Jalen Brunson was surpassing me? Here's my resume. I'm what, 42 years old, and everyone, every minute of every day is like, where are you going to play? Fanatics Fest, where are you going to play?
2: LeBron Watch.
1: Right. So we've asked you about the most attention-seeking athletes, right? And we brought up the idea of LeBron. Certainly, people can accuse him of that. We're going to get to your phone calls in a second. 888-SAY-ESPN. Courtney, you had one that you wanted to throw out there.
3: Yes. And it's not LeBron and it's not Aaron Rodgers. It's Conor McGregor. You think about all the media theatrics and the stuff that is just thrown in your face constantly with him. And it's not even just dating back to the recent UFC fight that lasted 1 minute and 9 seconds.

0: sense. It's the totality of his career, how he was always out in front of the cameras, always had a soundbite he was ready to drop, always had some outlandish entrance, whatever it was to get the attention on him, he was willing to do it, no holds barred. So I think in terms of athletes that seek the attention, seek the spotlight, want it, gravitate towards it, he's at the top of my list.
1: I think that's a really good one. I also would argue, though, that individual sport is different than team sport.
2: Because it's always all about you.
1: Yeah, it has to be literally about you, and you're selling your own brand.
0: Okay, but what about golf? Who's attention-seeking in golf? Men's golf. Let's think about that one.
2: Bryson was for a while.
1: Hey, Bryson has literally talked about how his YouTube channel could be better for him financially, which obviously it is.
0: It's not better for him as a golfer. Yes, I get that. But to the degree of the three that we have just talked about, you can put him on the list, sure. But it's largely you're not going to find it in tennis, in golf, like attention seeking, really trying to maybe, I don't know, Nick Kyrgios maybe. But that's just like,
1: I don't know. But it's smart because he's got a brand around him.
2: Not an athlete, but if we're talking sports figures, I don't think anyone remotely comes close to Jerry Jones.
1: Yeah,
0: absolutely.
1: That's the one. But again, Jerry Jones is in marketing and sales. He's not in football. He just uses
0: entertainment.
1: He uses football as the vehicle for his marketing and sales. Anthony in Kentucky, watching on ESPN2. Morning, Anthony.
3: Good morning.
1: Who do you got? Most attention-seeking athlete.
3: I think the most attention-seeking athlete is LeBron James. If you think about his entire career, every time he gets ready to move, it's very theatrical. I mean, the thing with bringing his son aboard. I mean, Bronny's a good player, but he's not a great player. But that was an attention-seeking move. He continues to do this to this day. He knew that the Lakers were moving on from him. And he continues to do this every single day. He doesn't have to say a word. You all are doing it for him.
1: Yeah, that's true.
3: Just like Jerry Jones. He stays on the news about where is he going. And this is a daily thing with LeBron.
1: Yeah, I don't think he did it with his son for attention. I think he did what he did with his son for his son as a parent, I think is what he
2: does.
1: He's helping out his kid.
0: And for his own legacy, be the first, you know, father son.
1: Okay, well, that's different.
0: Like that.
1: Yeah, that's interesting. Then it is, you know what? Then I stand corrected. If you believe that, then that is attention seeking. Legacy is other people judging you, is it not?
2: Yeah.
0: Value it's how other people determine your value and what your worth and how they see you.
1: By the way, does that end all of this now that I think about it?
0: What do you mean?
1: If somebody just overpays in a trade for Bronny James?
2: No.
1: If the Cleveland Cavaliers say we're going to give you whatever in a trade to the Lakers for Bronny James, and Bronny James is on the Cavaliers today, you're telling me LeBron would sign somewhere else?
0: No, of course he would go to the Cavs.
1: So maybe that's the move. Go get Bronny.
0: I don't think Bronny's the biggest chip in this.
2: Yeah, I think that is so secondary based on the basketball and the overall legacy. He's already checked that box. I've played with my son. The Bronny piece is going to work itself out.
1: That's an interesting angle, though. Q in Virginia, listening on the ESPN app. Most attention-seeking athlete, Q.
4: Hey, guys. I'm going to throw you guys a curveball and say that the most attention-grabbing athlete today is Brandon Ayuk. Mm. Get that man some help.
1: Yeah, that's a little different. You're right about that second part, it seems like, and it's not for us to judge, but, you know, you could say that about anyone. Get everyone help in life because everyone could use a helping hand, right? So we'll do it kindly. Yes, I don't know that he's getting the attention that he's seeking necessarily, but that's a bad one, unfortunately.
2: If we're talking NFL players, can we throw AJ Brown in the mix?
1: Interesting. You think he's attention seeking?
2: Well, he certainly made his thoughts known consistently, much probably to the chagrin of his owner and organization. I know it helped him mentally, but I would say reading a book on the sidelines certainly brings some eyeballs towards you. I would say
1: that's not the norm. Just random guys coming off the field reading books. Courtney, you ever cover that with the Bears? Just like, you know, random book reading on the sideline.
2: I would say knowing that your fan base is ravenous for any sort of nugget to debate and gnaw over all the time, and you going out there and telling them what's wrong with the offense is you putting the spotlight on yourself and on your team. No.
1: You know, you can't try to start a fight with Michelle by putting something in my ear that you know will start a fight with her. You say it if you want to fight her.
2: Come on, Nuno. You good?
5: Well, yes, I'm good. I wasn't going to say because the camera's not on me right now because it
1: doesn't matter.
5: It's
1: we
5: on the
1: need,
5: meters.
1: It doesn't
5: but no, it does. Michelle, you have a player on your one of your favorite teams, Micah Parsons. He's probably one of the biggest attention seekers.
2: Loves attention.
5: He loves attention in the NFL. And see, you're, I think, old enough or an adult to think that I'm right on that situation where it's not going to cause a fight.
2: No, I completely agree with you.
1: Wow,
2: he absolutely loves attention.
0: You just call her old?
2: It's fine. Wouldn't be the first time.
0: I'm just trying to stoke the flames here because I think it was a very obvious answer.
1: Is that rude? I said to somebody this week when I saw, they FaceTimed me.
2: And you said you look old.
1: I was like, wow, you look old.
5: That's rude.
2: That's rude.
0: Evan, wait.
6: It depends
2: if someone
6: how old
2: said
6: the
2: that
6: person
2: to you,
6: is.
2: You would be really upset.
0: That you would ruminate over that all day.
2: All
0: and
2: day.
1: What if the person
2: month.
1: Responded and said, yeah, you're right. Like, what if they kind of agreed with me in that spot? Because they were front-facing in that
2: if
1: moment.
2: If I walked
1: saw
2: in
1: them.
2: This studio this morning and I said, Ev, wow, you're looking a little weathered. You're looking old.
1: I never said weathered.
2: Same thing.
0: Weather you would be worse. Weather would be like you look like something's wrong.
2: Bad job. Bad job by you. You should apologize to that person. And you should FaceTime them and be like, you're looking youthful and spry this morning.
6: Oh, that would come off as disingenuous.
1: Yeah. I can't then tell the person he looks young after I told the person that he looked old. You can't do that.
2: That was mean.
1: Yeah, you're right. Yeah, you're right. I should
2: apologize
1: that.
2: To that person.
0: You're decaying. That's basically what
2: decaying
0: you're
2: saying. Decaying is
1: Courtney,
2: horrific.
1: Courtney, that's what I'm going to say to the person next time they face me. Boy, you are decaying.
6: Oh my
1: huh?
6: God, you look like you're decomposing.
1: Are you dead, actually?
2: Oh my gosh.
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0: a lot of the talent evaluators around the draft like to be right and hate to be wrong. You know, if a guy like Dak Prescott falls to the fourth round, that means a lot of people were wrong. Mm-hmm. And so I think that you revert.
1: Including the Cowboys.
0: Right, exactly. Three times.
1: Yeah.
0: You revert to what your previously held opinion was, because I think as human beings, we're sort of wired to want affirmation in that regard. So, you know, I think there's plenty of evidence to support it. That the way you come into the league sticks with you.
2: Mm. All right. So on the note of the Cowboys, we're 2 days removed from when the franchise tag deadline, the deal to work out the timeline to work out a long-term deal closed. So we know George Pickens is going to play on the tag this year. If this season doesn't go as successfully as last season did, or if it starts out slow, how do you think that's going to affect how he feels, how this offense performs, and what this could mean beyond this season for him?
0: So that's two questions, right? Like, first of all, how's the season going to go? And then what does it mean for his future, right? Like, that's so I think if it doesn't go well, like if the offense doesn't function well, the fear with George Pickens is you see a little bit of what you saw in Pittsburgh that led to the Steelers trading him for a third round pick, which is, you know, do you always have his full attention? Does his focus go in and out? Are there assignments that he doesn't pick up as well or doesn't feel like doing? Those were the kinds of things that swirled around Pickens and the reason the Cowboys were able to get him in the first place. And frankly, that sticks to you too. And that's probably the reason he doesn't have a long-term deal, at least a big part of the reason. So I think if it doesn't go well in Dallas, then there could be a lot of problems. And certainly, given his reputation, which may be unfair, maybe he's outgrown it, maybe it won't, but it's fair to wonder if you might have an issue with Pickens, especially in a contract year. In terms of beyond, I think, Courtney, that depends on a lot of things. You know, if Pickens has a monster year and improves in the areas where they need him to in terms of, you know, tardiness, et cetera, and CeeDee Lamb has injuries, you know, are the Cowboys looking at their entire wide receiver picture differently next offseason? I think that's certainly within the realm of potential outcomes. So, playing on the tag, they could franchise him again next year, but we don't know, you know, what the situation is going to be, what kind of year they're going to be coming off of. They could sign him long term next year. They could wish him well. And I think that a lot will have to do with how it goes this year, not just in terms of wins and losses, but in terms of production and availability at that wide receiver position.
1: We are on Sportsmanlike here on ESPN Radio, ESPN 2. 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Along with Michelle Smallman, Courtney Cronin, in for Chris Canty, Evan Cohen with you, joined by Dan Graziano, ESPN NFL reporter, host, analyst. Graz, pose this question to you. If the career of Patrick Mahomes ends with three Super Bowls, wins, and two MVPs, is there an active quarterback that could surpass him all time?
0: Yeah. I think, you know, Drake May's already been to the Super Bowl, right? Like, I mean, you know, Caleb Williams certainly has the talent to be as good as anybody. Yes. But getting to three is not – Brady messed it up for everybody. Like, getting to three is really hard. I mean,
2: yes.
0: like
1: well, Jalen – He's gotten to five. He's
0: right?
1: won three. Right.
0: Jalen – I just meant getting to three titles.
1: Yeah.
0: But, yes.
1: Sorry.
0: But, no, a good point. Like, that's not something to be taken for granted. Of course, Josh Allen could win the next three Super Bowls, and then we're having this conversation about which one's better. Of course, Joe Burrow, you know, any of that, Lamar Jackson – but they haven't done it. So, yes, the answer to your question is obviously yes, because all these guys, these supremely talented young quarterbacks in the league have time to do it. But that debate almost by its nature undercuts how difficult it is to do what Patrick Mahomes has already done.
1: That's a great point.
0: If he'd done exactly this over the span of 12 years instead of over the span of, what, his first six or seven,
2: yeah.
0: Then it wouldn't be any less impressive, but he has created an expectation for himself that goes beyond, I think, reason.
1: It's a great point. Go ahead, I'm sorry.
3: No, I'm glad you brought up Joe Burrow because I wanted to ask you about the Bengals. They were on Evan's list of overrated teams. Joe Burrow compared this group to his college team, undefeated, national champions. And left tackle Orlando Brown Jr. said recently on a podcast, on a Bengals podcast, that he feels like they've got the best protection unit in the NFL. Obviously, that's been an issue for the Bengals with Joe Burrow. He said that. I saw
0: your
3: face there.
0: No,
3: he said, I really feel like we got the best pass protection unit in the NFL. So they're feeling themselves right now, Graz. I know there's not a lot of churn in that division, but should they be feeling themselves in the manner in which they are?
0: I think so. Look, I mean, if Orlando Brown feels that way, like he should. They should have that level of confidence. I think objectively, looking from the outside, their protection looks better set up than it has been, I think, at any other point in Joe Burrow's career. I don't think it's the best in the league, but maybe. Maybe it'll prove itself out that way. A couple things have to happen in Cincinnati. One, Joe Burrow has to stay healthy, has to stay on the field. When he has been, they've been an elite offense, top of the league offense. If the defensive improvements that they believe they've made take hold, some of the younger linebackers that got some experience last year show improvement, you can see a team that could take advantage of what looks like an easy schedule in a division where everyone else fired their head coach and therefore is in a transition phase. You can see how it would work out for the Bengals. And I think they're on that list because we've been having this conversation about them for the last month or so. And, you know, we're still a couple months away from anybody having to prove anything. So, I think they're in the right kind of position to feel the way they feel. There are people on that team who have been through seasons where they've gotten to the Super Bowl, gotten to the AFC Championship game. So it's not as if it's imaginary to them either.
3: Right.
0: So they have a sense of, like, if they're making those kinds of comparisons, they know what it felt like in 2021, 2022, when the defense had Trey Hendrickson at his best and Jesse Bates and all these guys. So, yeah, I'm fast. I think it's obviously a critical year for them. There's no question about it. But I think they are set up to do some things if they can keep the quarterback healthy.
1: Dan Graziano, always a pleasure talking football with him. You'll see him on Get Up at 8 a.m. Eastern on ESPN. We have I'm Over It next. 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
6: 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But can he take that next step?
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0: I'm over it. With Pat the producer.
1: So I had to get my oil changed the other day. Every time I go, they're like, oh, your wiper blades are a little dull. You think you need some new wiper blades?
2: I'm
1: like,
2: say that's everybody.
1: I would like to talk about Evan's tweets from last night. At my son's flag football game, my wife to me, quote, I could see you in your 80s being a flag football referee. I think you'd be a great 80-year-old referee. High socks, short shorts, gray hair. Well, probably black hair still. Running up and down the field.
3: I'm over it. I'm sick and tired and over it.
1: Get a life.
4: Yes, each and every day at this time, our producer, Pat Costello, gives us items in and around sports entertainment, his life that he is over. Pat off this week, Cam Pratt in, along with Javante is thrilled about this, along with Michelle Smallman and Courtney Cronin, and for Chris Canty, Evan Cohen with you. Cam, go ahead.
5: Yeah, very exciting. Big night. Big night for Unsportsman like ECHC. I'm not going to talk about it. I'm just really excited. Everyone else excited?
2: I'm thrilled.
5: Okay,
6: this is my first one.
5: Me too.
4: What was it, everyone else? No, it should be good when you guys... it should be good.
2: Are you worried about the smoke, Evan?
6: Should be good. What kind of a way to set up the excitement is that?
4: No, yeah, the wildfires in the Northeast is a rough. But I'm just going to be honest with you guys. We're not going to have everyone come into the house like that. We're not going to,
2: Should we bring
4: it.
2: Masks?
4: If you want to bring masks, go ahead. Do I have to provide them?
2: No.
6: No, because you have to get a tarp for the grill. You've already spent enough money on this thing.
5: I mean, we're going to have even more smoke
6: adding
5: because
6: on
5: of
6: to the, cost.
5: The fire.
4: Early predictions for MVP.
2: Can we save that for later?
5: Put a pin in that.
4: Oh, wow. Wow.
5: That's Jeez. Coming.
2: That's coming.
4: Okay.
6: Didn't All know right. you could win a dinner.
4: Cam, what have you thought about the most about your debut performance here today?
5: The outfit, obviously.
4: The outfit.
5: Because I am going to a welcome drinks at a wedding afterwards.
2: Yes.
5: I don't know whether to wear the blazer to the ECHC or change into it afterwards.
2: Cam has a double location night.
5: Yeah. I'll probably leave early when some other people might also leave early.
4: Wow.
2: Already I'm out the same exits. Time as Cam because I like to be a gracious guest, and I know Evan wants us out as soon as possible.
6: No, Evan wants to watch Summer League.
4: Wait a second.
5: Evan would prefer we're out
4: now
5: at 7:30.
4: I'm actually offended.
2: You said,
5: I'm kicking you out of my house. You're not leaving early.
2: Those were your exact words. Please leave as soon as possible.
4: Okay. What I'm saying
2: to you is, I'm taking dessert to go.
4: No. That's not fair. Now it's like actually insulting. When I do that, it's as a joke. If all of a sudden we're in the middle of taking a bite of the hibachi and all of a sudden you guys are leaving, we spent a lot of money on this.
5: We're not going to do that. No. I'll stick around for probably 2.5 hours.
4: Cam has an activity. You, miss.
2: We will be active participants.
4: You can't leave.
2: And then I will respect your wishes.
4: I will
2: and
4: tell you when you're dismissed.
2: ASAP. Okay, deal. That's fine.
4: I am going to be like the principal in third grade.
5: You're blow the whistle.
4: You are dismissed.
2: You out.
4: Yeah.
5: When Javante and Evan go inside to watch Heat Pistons, I will exit.
4: Javante, we have to do this.
5: So like, it would be so funny.
2: Well,
5: such
2: on,
5: a
2: Ev,
5: funny bit.
2: Ev, in the Midwest, when you want people to leave your house, you kind of put your hands on your thighs and you go, welp. And you go to stand up.
6: Or you just start cleaning around
2: Is there
6: people?
2: A cue
4: well,
2: that
4: I
2: you're going to
4: anyway.
2: Give us?
4: Well, I do that anyway. I am a non-stop cleaner.
2: No, Evan will
4: cleaner.
2: Be cleaning from the second we have one toe on his premises.
4: Yes. Oh boy.
2: But is there going to be a cue or something that we can look for you to let us know it's time?
4: Yeah. Here's the cue. When I turn to you and say, all right, that's enough. We got to drive 6 hours tomorrow to go to camp visiting day.
5: Oh, jeez.
4: Right.
5: I didn't
2: How about you
5: that.
2: Hit us with the, okay, this has been fun.
4: The show's over. It's not even a welcome to the show. The show is over.
2: Evan cannot wait for us to leave.
4: No, I'm excited for
5: Courtney
4: tonight.
5: Is trying to drive everybody to this
6: no,
5: event.
6: No, I'm offering. This is my generosity.
5: Very kind of her, but she wants like 10 people in a car that fits three.
6: I have a rental Prius. I have no trunk space because it currently occupies one suitcase and one suitcase only. Mm. So, but I'm willing to drive. I'm willing to take people back to the city.
4: Is Courtney the leader in the clubhouse to be the Mike T Award winner of this year? And what I mean by
2: I
4: that
2: need
4: is
2: you to chill on the awards.
5: Yeah, it's coming.
6: He keeps
4: well,
6: teasing
4: maybe
6: this.
4: We should just communicate better if we have the same bit ideas.
2: I didn't know that
5: Your
2: you had the
5: thing
2: same bit.
5: Is not doing
7: yeah,
5: that
7: exactly.
4: Well, do you have the Mike T Award?
2: I do, yes.
4: Oh, my God. This is a disaster.
2: We have spent too much time together.
4: This is a disaster.
2: Evan and I have officially spent too much time together that our brain, it's two bodies,
5: mind
2: one mind.
5: Your minds are melding.
2: I don't like this at all.
5: I wouldn't either. Anyway, let's talk about something
4: yeah,
5: else.
4: Yeah, we're going to have to go to something else because I don't want.
5: Michelle's got a lot of ECHC content coming later, and I want to talk about daylight savings.
4: Where can I talk
6: Ooh,
4: about
6: I
4: it?
6: I want to talk about daylight savings as well.
2: Why is it coming?
5: Here's why I want to talk about daylight savings.
2: Oh, it happened?
5: Is when? Because.
4: No. Oh, my God.
5: Okay.
4: Are you breathing?
5: They're ending the whole switcher clocks. That's what's happening.
2: They are?
5: And I think that no one actually cares about this as much as they claim to care about it. It is the most minor inconvenience in the world. It's nice to have like a little difference throughout the year about when it's dark, when it's light. And now we got to like adjust our perceptions back again. I think it's stupid that we're changing it back. We're all used to it. Yeah, you can gripe about, oh, I have to change my microwave an hour back. Like, shut up. Like, no one cares. Yeah, your phone does it for you too. Right. All you have to change is
4: but I never know if my phone did it or not. I can't tell. So I disagree with you. I am thrilled about
5: this. If you
4: have
5: a smartphone, your phone did it.
6: We should live like the people of Arizona. They don't do daylight saving times out there, and they do it right.
2: What's the logic behind not doing it?
6: I'm not entirely sure. I think it's just that farming, the reason this
5: people just whined about it so much.
6: Well, the reason this was done in the first place was to help the farmers because of the daylight and how much sunlight you'd have. Everything's technology now. Like, farms are not, unless you're Amish, like, farms are run like as big businesses, and they're driven by computers.
2: What? Also, I've seen the Amish with cell phones.
5: You have?
6: That's interesting. Take
4: Wait a
6: picture
4: second.
6: Next
4: You're
6: time.
4: Telling me farms are run by computers?
5: Yeah, I think farms still need daylight.
4: I think farms may have advanced technology that they haven't in the past, but there's still a human element to the hard work that the men and women do on
6: of
4: the farm.
6: I'm not denying that. I'm just saying you don't need the daylight savings time bump that you might have back 50 years ago.
5: You still need the sun.
4: Is that the
5: I think the sun is still important to growing crops.
6: Yes, I'm aware of that. You guys are like taking this so literally. I think it's great.
5: Oh, sorry, Courtney. That word
4: Courtney never does that.
7: But here's the thing. So, like, we get up really early and it doesn't matter for us. But if this goes through, like, there's times, like, the sun in New York City would rise at, like, 8:20 in the morning. Like, that's how late.
6: You guys
7: it's
6: are
7: too
6: in
7: the
6: studio, though.
7: I said it doesn't impact us, but, you know, think about the kids.
5: Yeah, but commuting to work.
2: What about the kids?
5: Like,
2: great point,
5: I think this is a stupid idea, and people were whining about it, and now they're going to regret whining about it.
4: I do feel, though, when we come to work in the morning, and it's light out when we get here, I get very confused.
2: Yeah.
4: I think I'm late.
6: Yeah. I think it's great. I love the light this morning.
4: I know, but it gets very... to me, I'm like, oh my God, is the clock screwed up? Am I actually late? It needs to be pitch black outside for me to feel like I'm on time.
5: No, it just means it's summer. It can be pitch black in the winter. You're in the dead of night in
4: I'm
5: the cold
4: just
5: and you're
4: you.
5: Miserable.
4: I get thrown off.
5: It's a little bit more uplifting in the summer.
6: You're not any less exhausted with daylight savings time, losing the hour, gaining the hour. You're just
5: people act like they're jet lagged from daylight savings. I'm like, this is ridiculous. It's an hour. You don't notice the difference. You're just like...
4: Nobody's exhausted. We're fine.
5: All right, a 30-second rant on something that Michelle has been talking about.
2: Oh, here we go.
5: She's getting cinnamon rolls after the show.
2: Cinnamon roll day.
5: She quotes, it's from a secret place. There's no such thing as a secret place in New York City. Stop saying hole in the wall. Stop saying off the beaten path. Everyone knows about it. There's no such thing as a secret place in the most famous city in the United States.
4: You know, he happens to be onto something because break, Nuno said, oh, are you going to so-and-so? And you're like, yeah, that's the secret
5: it's
4: place.
5: It's not secret if
4: it's
5: Nuno knows about
4: secret.
5: It.
4: It's not a secret.
5: Carlin's been
2: right
5: there. He's done a segment there.
2: And not even know it was
4: hidden and secret.
2: The cinnamon roll spot.
6: Wait a minute. Segment made you lose your whimsy. It really did.
4: What?
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31: Good Friday morning. It's the end of the week, but it is just the second round of the Open, formerly British Open. And there is a big move happening right now, up 38 spots today. I wonder if it's got to be Lucas Herbert. I don't know him. John would know him.
32: Where is he from?
31: Well, he's from Australia, but he's.
32: You think it'd be a bear?
31: Well, that's what I'm saying. And if he were from the States, it would be. Well, I don't know what it would be, because we've got Justin Herbert. So I don't know if he'd be Herbert or Hébert.
32: Unless you're French Canadian,
31: yeah,
32: or of French descent, you're probably Herbert.
31: Is he
32: or Cajun? What would a Cajun be?
31: Is he Cajun would be Hébert. But anyway, Lucas Herbert is 8 under today. He was 8 under after 12. He's now 8 under after 14. He had to run his first in the first nine. He was 6 under in the first nine. Then he birdied two of the first three holes in the second, in the back nine. And so he is 8 under right now. after the first 14. And so he's on been on a bit of a roll. He leads the Open right now at 8 under par. So pull up the full scoreboard here for you. We're live at East River 9. Great vantage point of downtown Houston. The weather, the weather's the weather. Although it's clear, I don't think we're expecting any rain today. Their course looks great. This is the one thing I'll say about golf courses versus disc golf courses, Dale. The upkeep's a little better. They put a little more thought into golf courses these parks where they just throw some baskets in it.
32: Do you think it's because their clientele expects a higher quality? Is that
31: And they pay. They pay.
32: Yeah.
31: And disc golf, you just go out there for free. And, it's a city, although some places you do pay. But it looks like everything is, like, drained really well. Doesn't look like a problem here. I already know Agnes Moffett will be underwater for another week because it doesn't drain well.
32: Where is Agnes Moffett?
31: Hammerly.
32: What is it?
31: It's a disc golf course off Hammerly in the Beltway.
32: So while you have just tried to...
31: And this place is always... You don't have to wait. Well, like at Agnes Moffett or T.C. Jester,
32: a real place, Agnes Moffett.
31: It is. Agnes Moffett. It was named after some old woman, probably.
32: So and not a legendary disc golfer?
31: No.
32: Okay.
31: No. Somebody who gave money.
32: Do you guys have courses named after great disc golfers?
31: I'm sure they do. None that I play.
32: So, like when Tiger gets to build his own course, design his own course, do you have disc golfers who get to do that? Design their own courses?
31: Oh, no.
32: Because they're the greats and people want to play at a place that a great design?
31: They put their names on discs.
32: I'm sure they do. There's always branding on
31: it. I don't know. You're asking some really good questions.
32: Yeah,
31: right now.
32: You're a disc golfer.
31: I don't really care, but I may still Google it.
32: I think I need to know some things since you always like to talk about
31: it.
32: Do you think we should?
31: Well, they don't mow. Like, here, everything's beautiful. It's pristine. I mean, it looks absolutely pristine
32: every
31: out
32: day
31: here.
32: Every single day, it's pristine. What about
31: it drains.
32: One of your favorite places?
31: I got to check the UDisc app to see if anyone's mowed for the last
32: UDisc
31: week and a half.
32: App.
31: That's right.
32: And it tracks where their courses have been mowed?
31: Oh, yeah.
32: Why do you guys
31: if you're out there, you say course is in bad shape or whatever.
32: What is bad shape for a disc golf course?
31: Well, when nothing's been mowed.
32: But who cares?
31: It's huge.
32: You're throwing a disc. Who cares if it's been mowed? Throw it off the ground.
31: You don't want stuff real high.
32: Why does it matter?
31: We got to know how wet things are. Like here.
32: That's what I'm saying.
31: East River Night, everything's going to be dry. It's going to be in good shape. So this is. I just wish they put some baskets out here I could chip. Because me and my son are going to come out here and play this
32: next week. With the disc golf?
31: No, I can chip in real life.
32: Oh, got it.
31: And then while I got my disc, I'm like, you know what? Let me just throw this over there too at the same time.
32: You have ideas. I was thinking about this considering the show's start. Do you think we should turn to ourselves and start shows like it's baseball, a 7:05 start?
31: It's not bad, like a 7:05 start today.
32: Yeah.
31: See, that's the one thing that's been jarring to Americans who are just starting to really follow World Cup and soccer. They keep thinking that they just come in at five star. He had a three-goal scoring parlay he was going to, or maybe four legs of it, that he was going to bet. 100 would have won 10,000, or maybe 1,000 would have won 10,000. And he showed it to me that he had it set up, and then he just like, it's 202. Let me get this in real quick before the match starts. No, sir. In soccer, if it is a 2 o'clock start, they kick off at 2. There's none of this 7:07, 7:13, 7:05. It is exactly on time. And I guess I prefer it that way, but at the same time I'm like, yeah, we can't have a little grace period
32: they get
31: just
32: all the
31: to
32: festivities,
31: get settled in.
32: The guys out there, they shake hands, the captain. All that stuff gets done before official kickoff time.
31: Mm-hmm.
32: It's not something that lends or leads to tip off like in basketball. Well, yeah, we said this, but we got to do this.
31: It's weird. Why do we just accept that a 7 o'clock start doesn't actually,
32: you know, it's 7:13
31: or noon?
32: 7:15,
31: well, but actually, NFL football noon kickoff is
32: NFL
31: pretty
32: does.
31: Close to noon.
32: Yeah, it's pretty close to noon. They tried it unless there's some.
31: Well, but they got TV stacked behind.
32: Yeah, them. NFL is less unless there's some. You know, they're commemorating something across the league. You're gonna get a noon kickoff here locally. But the difference is soccer. We start on time, but who knows when the game ends? Like, yeah. We can add 10 minutes to the first half or four. We can add 10 minutes to the second half or three. So they will start when they say, but they'll end whenever they want.
31: Well, so we're out here at East River 9 for the Open. And it's second round right now, and they're obviously underway because of the time difference. They're well underway. You've got a couple of people who are already in. Jackson Suber is a 6-under. He was, you know, obviously he was at the top of the leaderboard yesterday. He was near the top. I think he was. He was one. And so he's at 6-under right now. He shot a 65 yesterday. He's at 1-under today. So. He was 5-under yesterday. He's at 6-under right now, and he's in. So you've got a stacking of – it's Lucas Herbert, who is 8-under today. 8-under today. He was par yesterday. 8-under today. Then there's five Americans, Suber, Cootie, Cauley, Morikawa, and then Cam Young. There's Matt Wallace and then Patrick Reed. Houston's own Patrick Reed, or the Houston area's own Patrick Reed, moved up 78 spots today. He was 2-over par yesterday, is 6-under for the day today through 14 holes. So there's a couple guys throwing some really low scores at the course. Sam Burns, another U.S. Golfer who was 3-over yesterday, shot a 5-under today to get back into, certainly will make the cut. He is at -2 right now. I'm looking for Bryson DeChambeau. Started yet? We'll start at 9:04 a.m. And they like to keep those tee times tight, Dell, too, in golf. 9:04. So he is 3-under to get started for the day, and he'll be able to chase what looks like. I mean, I don't know if it's a pretty. There's some. Well, I don't want to. I don't know if the course is favorable today or not. They don't have any televisions on here yet. But these are a couple – there's some pretty low scores that have been thrown up here, but there's just a lot of minus threes, minus twos up to this point. And that -8 is – that's bananas. So from a name brand standpoint, Scottie Scheffler's 2-under to start the day, and we'll see if he can't maybe throw a -3, -4 and get up near the top. We'll see what the leaderboard looks like headed into Saturday. We will we'll have you updated throughout the day here at East River. And I come watch your Open Championship here at East River 9. It's a great spot that you can play. You can hit golf balls. You can play a par 3 course. You've got pickleball out here. You've got a great cafe, barn cafe, a phenomenal barn cafe. I was going to come here to watch a World Cup match and had some people cancel, so I wasn't able to get out here. But this is a great spot to come watch the finals of the World Cup as well. I mean, a phenomenal spot. So get on out here and enjoy that. We're going to break it right now. We've got a lot going on today. Astros going to be back at it. I'll tell you who the three starters
32: are going to be. You excited about the prospect of Astros baseball?
31: Am I?
32: Break?
31: Am I?
32: You looking forward to?
31: Well, I'm
32: going to
31: tell you why. This is what we call there's conspiracy theorists who believe. Well, they wouldn't say they're conspiracy theorists. There's something called, my dad's told me about it, the Great Reset. Right? And I guess it's something political and all that. I don't really get into it. This is the Great Reset for the Astros. I'm going to lay out where we are exactly. I'm just going to give you facts. I don't do this opinion-based stuff. You guys get your opinions from your little bubbles of your political sides and all this stuff. I deal in facts. You guys know me. I'm a numbers guy. And so I deal with facts. I just deal with facts. I'm going to lay out all the facts before you. All the facts before you. Every fact is going to be laid out. And I'm going to reset the Astros season. There's a brand new season that starts tonight. And your boy, the ace of the staff, Paul Lambert.
32: Whoa, Peter, by the way.
31: Yeah,
32: I don't know who Paul is, but.
31: I always call him that for some reason, and it's not even intentional. Peter Lambert, that's right. Actually, Paul Lambert's a sales guy at another staff, another radio station. Peter Lambert is going to, our staff ace.
32: He is our ace.
31: He is our ace. They've decided, you know who would be great to start this thing, kick this thing back off? Peter Lambert, our ace. So I will line up the next three days of baseball versus the Baltimore Orioles. I'll put you in position of what the Astros face ahead of them. And then we've got a lot more to cover as well today. You do have the World Cup finals going on Sunday. I wish it was Saturday, but you got it going on Sunday. And Glenn Davis will join us today, as he always does, at 8 o'clock. So At any point, if you guys want to jump in and break up the rhythm and try to become disruptors, you can at 713-7. 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
2: All right, it's Lance and Dell. It's going to be snarky. My wife was talking about it yesterday. She said, I like Dell on the radio, but he's really, like, he's dry. He's for a certain type. I said, yeah, he's like, he's not like Chris Solis, my buddy Chris Solis. I said, he's kind of a sniper. He likes to sit and, you know, you like to sit and take your, although, but you have a little more negativity. Like, you're more, that's why you're called a little ball of hate.
3: I don't suffer fools, Lance.
2: Well, and you don't even give them a second. Like, you don't even.
3: I don't suffer fools. I'm not here for it. I got to listen to, well, the two fools I work with every day.
2: Yeah, it's understandable.
3: I think it's
2: fair, but I don't think you give us a fair shot, if I'm being honest.
3: Normally, people build up a tolerance. My tolerance has decreased.
2: Yeah, like an antibody, like when you get a vaccine and they put some of the stuff in you, and then you, like, you're immune to it.
3: Yeah, but me,
2: you should be immune to
3: I'm
2: it.
3: I'm less immune. I feel like you're a carrier, both of you, of a disease.
2: So it's like getting too much sun if you're a white guy.
3: Yeah.
2: So the sunburn, sure. You don't just get more sun, like, I built up a tolerance to the sun. No, it's called, you get cancer. You get a malignant skin cancer, melanoma.
3: If you want to take it there,
2: but
3: sure.
2: But not that me and John are like that. Like that.
3: Questionable.
2: I wish I wouldn't have brought that
3: example.
2: Yeah,
3: it's ugly. It's ugly. I wouldn't call you guys a cancer. It's more like a rash I can't get rid of.
2: Yeah, that's fair. That's fair. And you are.
3: Go ahead.
2: You're like a. Well, just like a bad cavity that's turning into a
3: cavity.
2: Well, it's turning into, like, you can feel it turning into
3: a root canal.
2: Yeah.
3: I had one of those once.
2: It
3: actually wasn't terrible.
2: I had an emergency one, but luckily the guy gave me some oxys.
3: I didn't have a problem, honestly.
2: I'll tell you, my wife thought
3: I didn't get the oxys, though.
2: So the Astros, I told you, I only go on facts. You guys can go to your bubbles and listen to whatever your echo chambers of what you want to hear, you know, politically and sports-wise, your little fans. You can go to Astros Twitter, and I don't know if they're positive or negative, but probably cheer, probably pom-pom waivers. I'm only dealing with facts. I'm about to tell you facts. These are facts. The Astros are 47-51. That's what they are. They're three games behind the Texas Rangers and a game and a half behind the Seattle Mariners. The Astros have a losing record at home, 23-24. They have a losing record on the road, 24-27. They are third best in the division in run differential at minus 47. The Mariners are first at plus 16. The Rangers then at minus 15. Over the last 10 games, this atrocity of a division has the Rangers at 5-5. The Mariners 4-6. The Astros 4-6. The A's are 1-9. And then the Angels are 2-8. Just an embarrassment of a division. An embarrassment.
3: Can we have an ALS playoff? Like separate them from the rest of baseball?
2: Well, it's group stage.
3: And just let them play it out. Like, who cares about their real records?
2: Oh, you mean not having to play other teams?
3: Because who cares? This is a terrible division. Let them play each other, and the winner's the winner.
2: Well, but we have this all the time in football, too, where
3: it's
2: we have
3: true.
2: Like a 9-8 division or whatever. Are you trying to
3: separate the four?
2: So, like, when you have, what do you call it? When you get sick, like when you had COVID, you had to
3: isolate.
2: Yeah, but there's another
3: or the
2: word
3: five.
2: For it.
3: Excuse me. Separate the five.
2: Okay, so
3: isolate them from the rest.
2: So
3: quarantine
2: they don't,
3: even quarantine.
2: That's what I'm looking for. Quarantine. So you're quarantining the entire AL West.
3: You know, and throw the Angels away because they're not in it, and the Athletics barely. So honestly, it could be the top three, and let them have a playoff the rest of the way.
2: Just like a
3: round robin.
2: Some type of like a spring football league where there's not enough teams to compete.
3: Honestly.
2: And you're only playing three teams back and forth.
3: Look at this. There's four teams under 500 in this division, and the one at the top is two games over.
2: It is. Well, it's a group stage, and only one will come out of this group.
3: It's a terrible group.
2: Only one's coming out of this group.
3: No third place finishers making it to the round of 32.
2: No, only one. Although there was a time where we had shot at a wild card, but – No, yeah, you're right. Although, I mean, yeah,
3: but the
2: wild
3: whole
2: card.
3: American League
2: well,
3: isn't great.
2: Actually, it's not that far off.
3: The whole American League isn't great, so that's why everyone except for the Angels, throwing the Athletics, they've really fallen off. They've lost nine in a row.
2: The Astros are a game and a half out of the wild card.
3: I don't
2: now,
3: think...
2: you're battling with the Mariners, the Twins, and the Red Sox,
3: yeah.
2: And really the Orioles. So in my fact base reset here, the Astros season. as I mentioned, you've got the Astros losing record at home, barely losing record on the road, losing record in general, negative point differential. These are all real things that are happening. Now, your big three for this return of the Mac is Peter Lambert goes today. Your ace, Peter Lambert.
3: You feel good
2: none of you even knew who Peter Lambert was when the season started.
3: You feel good about saying that?
2: Yeah, I feel great about saying it.
3: Your ace, Peter Lambert.
2: Well, I mean, I'd rather say your ace, Hunter Brown, but I can't
3: That's
2: quite say that
3: true
2: right now.
3: Right now.
2: Yeah, so
3: it will be, I think, but as it stands now, it's not true.
2: Your ace, Peter Lambert, is going against Dean Kramer. He's 1-2 with a 4.09 ERA, but a 1 WHIP, and doesn't have a ton of. He's only got 4 starts, so not a ton of starts there. That's game one tomorrow. We've got Spencer Arrighetti, who it's not good with Spencer Arrighetti. He had one game where he said, wait a minute, maybe the June jinx is off. Not so fast. So the good news is he's going against Trevor Rogers, who's 6-7 with a 4.48 and a 4.48 ERA, a 1.31 WHIP. That's on Saturday. And then your 1B ace, Hunter Brown, goes against Kyle Bradish, who is 6-9 with a 3.61 ERA and a 1.35 WHIP. So not a lot of the Astros have the advantage in pitching, at least on paper, over the next three matchups here at home. So we'll see what they're able to do. But the Astros, for all the jokes we're going to make, I mean, three and a half behind the lead right now, and one and a half behind, or is it three behind, and then one and a half behind the Rangers, the Astros. Now, we've been saying this a lot, and John tried to put a sweep in the last series, and they lost 2-3. But with a sweep of the Orioles, which I'm not going to count, they have been winning some series, but they have not been sweeping many people. If they're able to get a sweep and you win three in a row, we'll see what happens. But you're resetting the season. The first half of the season was, like I said, Dookie Stains. Your pitching was a disappointment.
3: Taco Bell lettuce-induced pitching.
2: It is. What is this called that's going to it? Starts with a C. Yeah. Capo Clavola.
3: That sounds like an Italian.
2: It's just, yeah, fish. Meat.
3: Yeah. But either way,
2: they traced it
3: to a farm, a specific farm.
2: They traced it?
3: That's what they say. And Taco Bell lettuce is one of the culprits because they grabbed this lettuce from this farm. So it may be all centered on a couple different spots. So maybe the terror that is, filling the nation, maybe not so bad. As long as you don't eat lettuce from this particular place.
2: They think that's the only place?
3: That's what I've seen right now. That's where they traced it.
2: My dad got it. He doesn't eat Taco Bell.
3: It's the lettuce doesn't only service Taco Bell. That's what I've been told.
2: Okay, okay. Yeah, it's not great for an 80-year-old to get, or 81 now, to get this. My mom passed in January, so he didn't have anyone to really, except some neighbors. The neighbors are great to help him out. I offered to drive up there and do the show from up there, but he's like, no, Lancey. He's better. He finally got the doctor. His doctor, he's got who my dad calls a quack, his own doctor. I'm like, change doctors.
3: Why do you keep going to a quack?
2: He's told me he's a quack like 4 different times. He went there and goes, this guy's such an idiot. I said, what did he do? What happened? He goes, well, he tells me that, I'm feeling like, he said, I've been feeling terrible and I got this explosive diarrhea and blah, blah, blah. And he told me he thinks it's because my blood pressure's low. I'm like, yeah, you got to get out of there.
3: Get out of there.
2: So, he didn't take blood. He didn't do a blood work or anything. No, he just
3: think so?
2: He just put the blood pressure cuff on and goes, whew, 109 over 65. This is probably why all this is happening. I'm like, yeah, you got to get a different doctor.
3: So Business Insider said the outbreak was linked to Taylor Farms, and they're one of those. They are a shredded lettuce provider, at least a lettuce provider for Taco Bell.
2: For those
3: in certain locations.
2: Also, and this is kind of embarrassing because she just got married. That's a Taylor Swift. It's under her properties.
3: First of all your other lies, there haven't been any real consequences, but you cannot name someone as big as her.
2: Actually, yeah, that's alleged. That's alleged.
3: It's not
2: that's
3: even alleged. It's not alleged. You know she can be litigious.
2: And ma'am, that's why I said it's alleged.
3: It's not alleged. No one's alleging it. Except for you. Do not. We don't want to get in that deep water.
2: It was on Twitter.
3: We don't want to get in that deep water.
2: It was on Twitter.
3: She doesn't own Taylor Farms.
2: Yeah. That I know of.
3: No, that she doesn't own it.
2: It's on Twitter, but whatever.
3: I don't know where her lawyers stand as far as listening to sports talk radio shows, looking for someone to slander her, that's Lance Zierlein. I'm Del Olea.
2: Usually it's John.
3: It's not
2: who
3: John.
2: Who is getting sued.
3: I'm Del Olea. I don't think Miss Swift or Miss Kelsey, Mrs. Kelsey, I'm not sure exactly what her official title is.
2: You think she's going to go by Swift Kelsey?
3: No, maybe she. Maybe
2: she ain't changing anything.
3: Not even on legal documents.
2: If you're a billionaire, you don't change your name.
3: But maybe she wants to be called Mrs. Kelsey.
2: She ain't going to be called. Do you think there's a prenup?
3: Yeah.
2: I do too.
3: Of course so.
2: I do too.
3: Of course there's a prenup.
2: Gotta have prenup.
3: Yes.
2: She's not going to be Swift Kelsey.
3: I don't think she's changing.
2: She's just going
3: to
2: be Taylor Swift.
3: I don't know. Maybe on actual legal documents she wanted to change because she might be traditional, but doubtful. But whatever she wants to be called.
2: Do you think John's going to change his name to Wendy's name now?
3: It's a little late for that, isn't it?
2: Well, now that she's really the boss.
3: Well, once he eventually decides.
2: Because he's already said he's a kept man. Like, why don't we switch to her name?
3: Like, he's already, like, kind of soft quitting. He's just not showing up for things because he gets to play golf. Like,
2: yeah.
3: When he officially decides he's done. Maybe, because she will be the only breadwinner.
2: Quiet quitting, we call it, remember?

0: safe in this neighborhood as opposed to flat out changing.
1: He's unapologetic. He's like, I'm riding well, this train right here.
0: Yeah, what else is he
1: going to do
0: say?
1: The same thing. Yeah. I would do same thing.
0: You want to be taken care of. I get it.
1: If my wife was running an entire TV station, I'd be like, well, you know, we can throw Viegas in there if we need to
0: there
1: somewhere.
0: It is. And Viegas, I think, would help you a little bit.
1: Wouldn't hurt.
0: You're in spaces where Viegas would help you a little bit.
1: I've run around my kids. My wife's always, you know, my wife is Mexican, and she's like, why couldn't you have given me one kid with a little bit of color? And they just look like all a bunch of blonkies.
0: Blonkies. And, is that what white kids are called? Blonkies?
1: That's what I'm calling them. It's a mix of honky and blanco. Oh,
0: okay.
1: Blonky. And I literally just made it up. It's going to stick. But
0: I want you to name your favorite blonkies.
1: And I'm always like, ah, you guys need to start, like, man, we may need to start throwing your mom's
0: Viegas
1: maiden name somewhere in there, because I need some scollies. We need some scollies.
0: Monty's the most Viegas of them all, right?
1: Mason, really dark hair. Like, if you had to say which one, like, his mom might be Mexican, you might say Mason. But
0: okay,
1: Monty just gets great tans.
0: Got it. Okay,
1: like,
0: that's
1: really
0: what it is.
1: Golden tans. So it's tough to tell her. Sebastian.
0: I'm going to be honest here. If you lined up all your kids, together, I couldn't name them all.
1: Yeah.
0: Like, I couldn't – I know the names. I couldn't discern.
1: I can,
0: but,
1: unfortunately.
0: You should. But I've seen –
1: My
0: like,
1: power ratings have shifted drastically. There's some recent events have shifted my power ratings drastically.
0: So I've seen not all of them together, but I've seen maybe two at a time, three at a time. I've always thought Monty's Nicole's daughter, a child. When I see them, I see, I can see –
1: Looks like her mom. Just
0: I can see Kansas and
1: just with a tan.
0: I can see Kansas and this kid, Kansas and that kid.
1: I'd say Kansas.
0: I could have went with
1: of course,
0: German.
1: My parents are Kansas.
0: I could have been. I was trying to be nice.
1: Snacks has a big German jaw.
0: Yeah,
1: he has a squared off.
0: I
1: German
0: saw Kansas
1: jaw.
0: And that kid, Monty. I see Viegas.
1: Yeah, you can see some of that. I got that. All right, so the Astros have. You know, I wanted to make this a purely Astro segment. I think I had that.
0: That's enough.
1: You have the Astros trying to reset it. So. We're going to take one series at a time. I'm not going to talk about the upcoming series beyond this, but you do have Lambert, Arrighetti, and Brown in the next three against the Orioles. The Orioles are just a shade under, just a half game below you at 46 and 51. So you got two evenly matched teams. The Orioles are a bad road team. So this is your opportunity. You got to take two or three. Three or three would be nice. We'll see what happens on that front. In terms of your boy, Lucas Herbert, has done it again. Another birdie. He is now 9-under. 9-under after 16 in today's round alone. He was at level par yesterday, and now he is 9-under to lead. He's at the top of the leaderboard. You've got Jackson Subers at 6. Well, he's in the books. He's at 6-under. Colin Morikawa is 5-under for the tournament. 3-under through 14 today. And those are the top three. We'll keep you abreast. There's a lot of U.S. golfers here in the mix in the top 15, in the top 12. So it's nice to see. And then a couple of your very best golfers in Bryson DeChambeau, big name. And then Scottie Scheffler, they will be prowling with good rounds today. They'll be up there inside the mix as well. When we come back, we will get to more of it. the World Cup, the world, I'm saying the U.S. version because it's mostly U.S., but the North American version of the World Cup is doing something that has never been done before, and it is a strictly American tradition going on. We'll tell you what that is once we come back right here on ESPN 97.5. We got John is up next, I think, on hold, all right?
0: He may still be there. I don't know.
1: Yeah, John is up. Let me get John in.
0: Well, we're a little late.
1: Okay, John, stay there. You're the first thing we get to when we come back. Because he wanted to talk Astros. I forgot. We're on remote. John, I will get you in first thing, I promise. 713-78. 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
8: 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That's ProDunk.
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0: here at Birdie's Clubhouse. Birdie's Ice House, I'm sure. They got drinks. They've got food. It's also going to be a great spot to watch World Cup. Get out here early. They're going to have World Cup and, ooh, will the Open still be on at that time? At two?
1: For the final?
0: Far? Yeah, yeah. It'll still be on. So you'll have golf and World Cup on here, I would imagine. Based on the tee times, I think you'll still be playing.
1: I think one leads into the other.
0: It'll still be on, and it'll lead into it. There will be a little bleed over, more than likely. So get out here and watch your World Cup along with your Open, a.k.a. British Open. Yeah, because the latest tee times I'm seeing right now are 10:21 a.m., so I'm not sure what time the tee times will go. Because remember, they're, 7 hours ahead, so the tee times are going to be the tee times, and that's just it. We got John on. We talked about if you guys want to make a phone call, 713-780-3776. We'll get you in. Anytime you call in, we'll have AJ tell us in our ear who's on. And sorry, John, we had you waiting a little bit there. We appreciate you hanging on. What's up, John?
2: Yeah, I'm surprised earlier you didn't get the connection, Lance. I was waiting for a Goodfellas reference. You said Peter and Paul. You said Peter and Paul. You got mixed up. That was Paulie when he was introducing Sharon to the family. Peter and Paul. I get them mixed up myself.
0: Little Peter, little Paul is Paulie. I know that did have some. It does have some good fellas. Go ahead.
2: I thought for sure you were fixing to hit us with a Goodfellas reference.
0: I know I didn't. I'm not on my game right now. I did see a video of Lionel Messi getting into it with Jude Bellingham, and when he walked away, he had this look like okay. All I could see was Robert De Niro. I swear to God, Robert De Niro when. He goes, when Billy Bats goes, no one's going to break up my birthday party. And he goes, here, free drinks. Drinks are on the house. He goes, you ain't got to drink with me. There's only one Irishman. He goes, there's only one Irishman here. De Niro and Billy Bats says something else. And De Niro goes, okay. And this is before Billy got his head stomped in. Spoiler alert. But I was like, wow, Messi just had a Robert De Niro look when he walked away from Bellingham, and then it went bananas, and then he ruined an entire country. So what was it I wanted to? Oh yeah, speaking of the World Cup, now what happens when a team wins? They get that trophy. How big is the actual trophy? Because everyone walks around with the replica trophies. I know people have bought the replica trophies, World Cup trophies, and they've kind of traveled around with it.
1: It's the size of a Stanley tumbler.
0: So the real one really is?
1: Yeah, it's not that big.
0: Okay, so the ones that people have are replicas are the actual sizes then. It's bigger than a Stanley tumbler.
1: Well,
0: not a lot bigger.
1: It's not that much.
0: It's not a lot bigger, but it's bigger.
1: Well, if you've seen, I think it's pretty close. And the ones you see people hold, they're not the same size, but they're not far off. The ones that you see people holding the stands.
0: It's not gaudy.
1: It's gaudy. It's just not big.
0: Yeah, well, it's gold or whatever, but yeah, it's not big. What's the ceremony look like when you win a championship? What does it look like in the World Cup? You get a bunch of medals put on you, right?
1: Yeah, there used to be a thing where the stadiums were built where you would walk up and to the dignitaries, and everyone would get handed a medal, and then the captain would come and grab the trophy at the very end, and they'd all celebrate. Now it's all done on the field, but it's the same setup where first the losers get their second place medals. You know, they're in tears, they shake hands with the dignitaries, and then they stay off to the side. They got to stay on the field.
0: Mm-hmm.
1: And then the winners, they get their gold medal. They get their gold winner's medals. Everyone gets one. As long as I think you played in the cup, you get one. And then the captain shows up finally, and he's handed the trophy by generally some dignitary in the country that the tournament's being held, and he raises it up. Like last year, Messi, or not last year, 2022, Messi got it. Remember, he had like some region-specific garb from Qatar that he put on. That's the first time we've ever seen a captain wear something from the country where the tournament's being held. So instead of the iconic blue and white stripes of Argentina with Messi and all his other players, you had this thing he put on from Qatar, and then he raised the trophy up. And everyone celebrate it. So that's how it goes.
0: The most U.S. thing that you could do for a team that wins is immediately after, let's say Spain beats Argentina. immediately after the match, Lisa Salters goes and speaks to, obviously, to Lamine Yamal and translator if he needs it. I don't think he needs it, but and Lamine Yamal, Lisa Salters.
1: Why would it be Lisa Salters?
0: It's just the American thing we do. It's just what we do.
1: We don't have anyone for Fox. Wouldn't it be like Carissa Thompson, Aaron Andrews?
0: You can have Carissa Thompson. I'm just going with the one who's at the front of it. It's always Lisa Salters. She's just at championships. I'm just used to seeing Lisa Salters.
1: Yes, on ABC.
0: Then we've got they have the big, you know, they'll bring the big stage out there, and you get Spain on, and they're jumping up and down when they win. And then Jack Buck Joe Buck is going to be the one who says, let's get over here and let's bring in, where is Pedro Porro? Get over here, Pedro Porro. And then he'll, you know, and then he'll call for some Lamine Yamal, and then there's the manager, whatever his name is. I don't even know. That's what an American thing would do. And then it would, and then we would have at the beginning of, well, they don't get together again for a long time. Where's their, we're saying all this because they're getting championship rings. They've never done this before.
1: No.
0: But the U.S. tradition of giving out championship rings, they're now doing this. We are going to do this for this World Cup. The U.S. has apparently talked FIFA into doing it. You know what? You guys need some rings. Let's get you some rings.
1: Some World Cup.
0: Y'all have any rings? Like, what? Can you show me? Like, what did Messi's last? What did the ring? What did the World Cup 22 ring look like? Like, oh well, we don't have rings. You don't have rings? How do you even know you won a championship?
1: What's going to wind up on eBay in 4 years?
0: Yeah, exactly. So we're doing rings. I don't know if Buck is going to be part of this or not. He's moved on.
1: He doesn't work for Fox anymore.
0: Well, I know. It just feels like that. We can't get Aikman on. But on the stage.
1: They don't work for Fox.
0: Yeah, but I don't want to see. Who's going to make this call?
1: It'll be John Strong and Stuart Holden.
0: So we're just doing pure Americans instead of.
1: Well, yeah, they're the number one team. Even when they're not calling you.
0: Even
1: games.
0: Ahead of Ian
1: Like
0: Dark.
1: They called both semifinals.
0: I know. They're ahead of Ian Dark and Landon?
1: They're not. Well, they're not in my eyes. Ian Dark.
0: Mine either.
1: Is the voice I know from World Cup's past, but that was on ESPN. He still does it for Fox. He's not the number one.
0: What do you think about getting a ring? What do you think about all
1: I
0: that?
1: I think
0: my business. I ain't paying for it. As long as you're not using my tax money.
1: Look, it's not what I expected. I don't need everything Americanized. And look, we're not going to see the rings. I think a couple, maybe the coach will get a temporary ring during the event itself. But like any other ring ceremony, that comes later. Will the Argentines or the Spanish broadcast getting their rings? I don't think so.
0: Oh, my God. This is the most FIFA-ass stuff I've ever seen. They're going to make 2026 because that's the year.
1: Individual
0: now, that's an American thing to do something like we're going to have 2026 rings
1: because
0: it's 2026. They're going to 30 are going to be handed to the winning team, and the other 1,996 are going to be made available to purchase because
1: somewhere
0: FIFA
1: Tim
0: doesn't.
1: Crane is nodding his head.
0: Yeah, FIFA doesn't. Well, he at least gives them away to the first whatever who comes in.
1: That's what you should do. But they're selling.
0: No,
1: them.
0: But they're selling them.
1: Well, yeah, of
0: FIFA,
1: course.
0: Who has squeezed everything you could possibly squeeze out of a World Cup, including badgering cities to pay for everything, like security. FIFA pays for nothing. Like you want World Cup, great. You do everything. Give us the money. Give us. You just bring us our big sack of cash. You give us our Bitcoin. They do. They everything. They squeeze all of it out. And what do they do now? They're like, can we make some money off these championship rings?
1: I bet we can.
0: And that's the last little bit of squeeze and grift that they can put together. Give them to the team.
1: Well,
0: give them to doctors. Give them to
1: doctors.
0: Front office or whatever you got, this magic spray people. Don't make them available for purchase, you numbnuts. What are we doing, FIFA? You're such a bunch of dumbasses.
1: So on Sunday, two people will get rings, the coach and the captain. They're temporary, but that's just to show it off.
0: Oh
1: hey, look
0: God.
1: At the rings we're giving. And then the team will get them the real ones later on as they customize them for the times because
0: they're supposed to be bespoke rings.
1: Yeah, they don't. Of course, they don't know who's going to win, but they'll have two available so everyone can see what the rings look like.
0: They've got the Messi rings ready.
1: You think it's an Argentina?
0: They know who's going to potentially win.
1: Well, the final goal of
0: but it doesn't stop there. The Americanization of this.
1: There's more.
0: Yeah, there's more. Not only are we going to do the rings, they've got a closing ceremony with Post Malone.
1: Who's going to hang around for that?
0: I wouldn't. With Skinny Post, no. Yeah, Jelly Roll's the one who's lost 300 pounds or whatever. With Post Malone, Tom Cruise, and more.
1: Is this going to be on the field after the game?
0: This is, it's set to start in 90 minutes. Wait, we'll feature the closing ceremony. starts 90 minutes before kickoff. So we have a closing ceremony before the final game.
1: And then a halftime
0: with
1: show.
0: Post Malone singing Post Malone songs, a bunch of sing-songy hip-hop, and occasionally
1: some
0: country.
1: This isn't unique to the U.S.
0: Tom Cruise, and then a halftime show is Justin Bieber, Madonna, and Shakira, because we're just so... Because we want to really make sure that we get just timely artists.
1: So halftime will be longer than normal, like a Super Bowl.
0: No, I can't see soccer doing that.
1: I think it's longer. It's not going to be 15 minutes when you have these.
0: Is it 15 or 20?
1: That's the normal halftime, 15 minutes. This is going to be longer than normal. It's going to be about 30 minutes.
0: Just to set everything up, you're right.
1: Yeah.
0: You think it's going to be a 30-minute halftime?
1: If you're setting everything up.
0: This is the dumb. What are they doing? Everyone else is going to be pissed off. Americans. I don't even think Americans are going to be good with this. Like, no, we got used to shorter half times. Let's go, run the cards. Let's go. Let's get this out of here. A 30-minute.
1: So they're trying to make it 20. It's normally 15. We'll see if they.
0: Well, that means they're just going to have to go back to back to back. Bieber, Madonna, Shakira, and then get
1: But
0: you know, during half times of these matches, you may have seen it at Gold Cup. Every World Cup. So I've been to 3 World Cup matches this year. I've been lucky enough to go. They run the sprinkler system. Everyone flips out, like, why are they running the sprinklers? Everyone's going to slip. Well, they just don't. They run a sprinkler system, and then these guys go out with these little gadgets, and they start tamping down. They look for spots, very precisely look for spots to fix the spots. They're not even going to be able to do that at halftime unless the halftime is going to be in a different location and they're just going to film it. Like, it's not going to be on the field, right? The FIFA groundskeepers are maniacal.
1: Well, they'll have to do it after halftime. After the halftime show.
0: No, they don't have enough time. These halftime shows are going to have to be somewhere else and broadcast.
1: FIFA said they're targeting it to be a 20-minute halftime, but broadcasters are bracing for a 30-minute break between the end of the half and second half.
0: Yeah, this ain't going to go well because everything's about – they don't even like hydration breaks because it breaks continuity and breaks momentum.
1: Where else would this be? They're going to put it in the parking lot at MetLife.
0: I don't know, but
1: it's going to be on the field.
0: On the field?
1: It's going to be on the field. Where else would it be?
0: But everything you've ever seen is these. They are the greenskeepers of the field.
1: And you know what?
0: The pitch keepers.
1: Before this year, I never saw rinks.
0: We have a bunch of stupid kids dancing around too, doing stupid dances on the field.
1: It's
0: going to be just like the Super Bowl.
1: Yes,
0: I don't want another Super Bowl. I got one Super Bowl. Stop trying to give me 2 Super Bowls.
1: You're getting a Super Bowl halftime show at the FIFA World Cup.
0: I like fast halftimes. I'm sorry. I don't want to see your this isn't going to be popular. I don't want to see your granted, I don't have to see it on TV, but when I go to a game, I don't want to see your school's marching band and another school's marching band. Get them out of here.
1: You don't have to
0: short it up 20 minutes, boom. I don't need these long-ass college halftimes. Make it like the NFL.
1: You don't have to watch it, but it'll be there. And it's
0: you're going to a high school? When's the last high school game you've gone to where you have every marching band, every dance team, every homecoming court? It's like an hour halftime.
1: Why you go to concessions and get on your phone. But for Sunday, you're going to have a halftime show that rivals what an NFL halftime show is. And they're having it on the field. Where else would they do it? It wouldn't even be a big deal.
0: Now I'm for AI.
1: If it wasn't on the field.
0: Now I'm for AI. Just AI this whole thing out. And just play the AI video. Just say... Just type into Claude or whatever, Gemini. I want it with Justin Bieber, Madonna, Shakira. I want them dancing around. Make sure Shakira does her hip stuff all the time. Make Madonna look younger. Take some tattoos off Justin Bieber because my kids think that he's blah, blah, blah. And then eliminate Post Malone. Enter. And they see it, and then you change your... Okay, no, don't do it on that. Make it look like it's an actual soccer field.
1: You got to go and talk about a man who loves talking about the sport. When we come back, Glenn Davis is next.
0: An actual OG of soccer, Glenn Davis. When we come back, we're going to visit with Glenn Davis. 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
0: 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There are jewelry stores, then there's Zadok's. KFNC, Mont Bellevue, Houston. 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
3: We're live at East River 9. And as I mentioned previously, you can catch your Open Championship golf out here. You'll be able to see that on Saturday and on Sunday as well. But you'll also be able to watch the World Cup Finals at 2 p.m. on Sunday, live out here at East River 9. It's a great spot to come watch. And joining us right now is Glenn Davis. We talk soccer with Glenn every single day, brought to you by Kaplan Sinus Relief. Glenn, we talked mostly about the semifinal. Well, we talked mostly about England yesterday and tactical stuff. And today we get to the actual finals, and it is the last it's going to be the last attempt for Lionel Messi to win his second World Cup. Even though he's played at an incredibly high level, and I don't doubt that at age 43 in the next one, he could probably still be a factor. Like, I certainly wouldn't rule him out. I mean, I really wouldn't.
4: I know. I had to question myself thinking about that the other day on a radio show saying that. I'm like, well, I better slow down here.
3: Well, this has been two World Cups. There was, like you said, there was doubt before 22, and then they had to wait to see if he would play in 26, and it's kind of a joke to think he wouldn't have played when he won, you know, when they won the World Cup last year, and then the way that he's played this year is a chance to finish with the highest goal count in the entire World Cup. They take on Spain. So let's get to it. In terms of talent level, top to bottom, with the Spanish roster is certainly younger. They're certainly younger at some of the in the starting lineup. They're definitely younger than Argentina is. Argentina, though, is it a negative or a positive that they have eight starters back from the last team? Because, you know, it seems like a positive when they get down because they don't panic, but at the same time, they are a little bit older team right now.
4: Yeah, one game to go. I think they're going to be able to power through that. Look, Argentina doesn't panic. Argentina knows exactly who they are. Like I mentioned on yesterday's show, they will die to win. They got an exceptional manager in Lionel Scaloni who, you know, we all talk about how England dropped deep and invited Argentina into the game, but he also made some very, very good and important changes with his substitution pattern at the end of that game, which, you know, probably to all of us say, it's obvious you got to get some attacking players on, but, you know, you have to make these calls. And so you got two great managers. I don't know if the age thing is an issue at this point at all. I think they're running on adrenaline. You're playing for a World Cup final. You'll find a way to play. I think the only thing you look at is potentially overall fatigue in the tournament because it's a short tournament. It's come flying by. And I think Spain has Lamine Yamal and Poro reportedly were training on their own. But I, you know, look at this point. You're grinning and bearing it, and you're getting through it. These are the two best teams in the tournament. This is a fascinating matchup. Great coaches, great goalkeepers, superstar talent, and then setups that are designed in a lot of ways to support superstar players.
5: You mentioned the setup, and every match, particularly when it has two world powers, you're wondering who's going to play counterattacking football, who's going to hold possession. The assumption is that Spain's going to have plenty of the ball because that's just the way they play. Is that what you expect to happen, that Spain will control the tempo?
4: Spain's lifeblood is possession in the press, but I got to add this to it, though. But they are the best positional team, I think, against probably what's the best transition team. So the positional play of Spain is just incredible, and every single guy that gets a ball, anybody out there who's listening, you know, when you play soccer, you've been in a game and you get a ball and you control it and you look up and you're getting pressured and you're like, there's nobody there to help you. There's nobody creating angles and support. Well, every guy on Spain, when you watch them play, the movement and everything, when you receive a ball, you have options always. So positionally, I think, is the word that has to be added to the possession side of it and the press. So, you know, is Argentina going to be able to rattle them? Will they come out in the first half and be ultra aggressive like they were against England? What type of refereeing will there be? What is the definition of a foul in this game from the referee? There's just so many different potential things that could happen here. This is what makes it exciting. But you're right, Del. It is a great possession team. This is how they defend. They press. They repress. And we saw them take the lion in France, the number one team, everybody including me, saying they're going to win the World Cup. And they took a ferocious lion and turned it into a little house cat.
1: Yeah, it was impressive how they did that. I'm curious, you know, South American squads are ready to get rough and tumble when they need to. Certainly we've seen a couple teams do that against we saw Paraguay do it against France. We saw Mexico's not a South American team, but they're, you know, they can be bullies when they need to. Argentina's got a little bit of that in them as well. I think we talked about that yesterday. Does that kind of go out the door when you're playing Spain, though, because they're so precise? Like, you really – do you sense – is there any chance that Argentina could try to make this one a little bit more physical and make it a little more grimy against more of a Spanish team that is a little more finesse and exact and precise?
4: Yeah, they're gonna definitely want to play physically. They want to, you know, look, Spain is tempo and rhythm, right? What do you do with tempo and rhythm? Well, you try to break it. You break it, right, exactly. You break it through pressure on the ball. You break it through timely fouls. I mean, that first half, that was a tough game to referee, the England-Argentina game. You had guys bear hugging each other and throwing each other to the ground, and then that kind of all got measured out. You know, it was kind of like a fight where two boxers get in a couple of blows and then, okay, enough now. Let's get down to playing the game. But no, they'll definitely do that. And I think the guy that they'll really try to make uncomfortable, if it's even possible, is Rodri. And he really is the brains of the operation for Spain. He's just this schemer, this intelligent soccer player that is just so fun to watch. But, you know, they'll try to make it uncomfortable for him, and if they do, and if they prevent him from getting some of the ball, that could maybe, you know, sputter the machine of Spain.
5: Let's talk about Spain a little bit more. I think because of our focus on France and now Argentina, that this team, who's kind of quietly, at least from what I can tell, quietly gone and done their business, and is now in the final. Now they're the European champions. They're trying to win a second World Cup. Are you surprised by what Spain has looked like? Because at times they were criticized for being stale with all the passing. You had Yamal and Williams hadn't been able to really feature very much, and then you saw a different dynamic Spain in the last Euros. What if anything about this Spain team has surprised you through their run?
4: Yeah, I guess what you're getting at is more chance creation. I don't think they're stale to watch, but I do think sometimes people like to say, well, they overpass it and they don't take responsibility to shoot at certain times. Do they create enough chances off it? I mean, I guess that comes along with it. By the way, they've only conceded one goal in the tournament, right? Getting through Austria, Portugal, Belgium, and France, they've scored 8 goals. They've conceded one, won the entire tournament. Argentina scored 11 getting through Cabo Verde, Egypt, Switzerland, and England, but have given up 6. So I think that kind of comes with it. But, you know, Oyarzabal up front has 5 goals. So they have a 5-goal score. So, yeah, look, we're down to one game here. It's all about winning one game now. And I think, you know, the one thing we look at in their attack is the right side. Of course, Lamine Yamal, and you got to adjust for him. But also Porro coming up the right side, who scored that fantastic second goal in their game against France. That right side of the field is one certainly to keep an eye on, I think. And You know, the other thing I would just say about Argentina, too, they have long-range power with Enzo Fernandez, who got the important tying goal in the comeback. So that's a player that, you know, Spain is going to have to make sure they close down. I'm sure they're fully aware of him, but a long-range threat is a nice thing to have in a World Cup final.
1: In general, how do you think that North America has done from a World Cup standpoint?
4: As far as executing the tournament, yeah, or the excitement, or all that stuff,
1: I guess whatever you want to, however you want to, yeah, whatever you want to interpret it as.
4: I think great. I mean, TV ratings are through the roof. All the games were, you know, packed to the gills. All the talk about the pricing. Well, it looks as though people, you know, at the end of the day, paid for the tickets, and maybe they lowered the prices a little bit as they got closer to games. I don't know that whole thing, but, you know, everything looks great to me. What is the impact, and how do you quantify that? Well, you know, we'll see. I don't know if that's an easy thing to quantify. Certainly people are talking about it. Hopefully it's going to – well, I'm sure it has bled into – you know, young players watching this, being inspired. I mean, that's what you always want out of World Cups. I just want to remind people that, you know, we aren't Spain. We aren't Argentina. Our country's a lot bigger. We have three other traditional sports. That doesn't include hockey and lifestyle. So, you know, to drill down and be able to institute a standardized thought process on culturally how we play the game, it's not an easy thing to do. And you know, there is a lot of ignorance around this topic. And that even comes from a lot of international soccer fans, because they don't sometimes put it in context that, you know, listen, this is a completely different country when you've got these three other very dominant sports, which, by the way, once the World Cup's over, there's going to be commentators all over the country on the radio and everywhere going, thank God that's over, because I know nothing about it, and I had to plow through that for 7 or 8 weeks, you know? So, you know, we're just a different sort of country when it comes to all this. But our appetite for the game here,
1: it's
4: huge. Yeah.
1: Yeah, it's
4: we got a huge appetite for the game.
1: And a lot of people realize it's growing, and I know there's a lot of professional athletes. I know in football and basketball, I can't really speak to baseball as much. I haven't seen it as much, who are international soccer fans. I mean, it's something that a lot of them have picked up, and I do think it's going to be you have some people who think, you know, they're tired of basketball's gotten to be a 3-and-D type. You know, basketball has really gone from being the beautiful game to being it's just a 3-point shootout. In many regards,
4: it has gotten boring. I'll say that it has gotten boring
1: for some people. They just don't like it. Even though the talent there, I'd say there's still a lot of talent. Basketball, baseball, the pacing is not going to be for everyone. It is what it is. And even though they try to make up for it, I think soccer because it's a lot tighter in terms of the game time and the window, because it's flowing action for 45 minutes, and then you have shorter half times and then another 45 plus extra time.
4: Well, until you got the hydration breaks.
1: Well, yeah, you have that for these.
4: Let's see if that gets carried over into other leagues. We'll see.
1: Yeah, I'll bet you international they won't have that, and of course it's not going to be as hot in a lot of those matches. But I do think it lends itself to younger people getting more and more into local and international soccer in terms of a viewing, certainly from a viewing experience, because it is it's constant action. Even though there's not a bunch of goals, it's constant action. It's constant movement. It's a shorter game. You have less time that you have to apply there.
4: It fits into a 2-hour TV window perfectly, right?
1: Yeah, it fits in perfectly. It runs concurrent during the college football season, starts at about the same time. You can watch those matches before college football starts, which I do oftentimes. Before we let you go for the day, Lamine Yamal's in his first World Cup, just turned 19 years old. Lionel Messi is presumably in his last World Cup. That can't be lost on anyone, that because Messi got started so young in his World Cup journey, kind of a cool passing of the torch, somewhat, right? Going from, you know, this is the new young star in Lamine Yamal, and this is the guy who's considered by many to be the greatest to play the game and certainly playing at a high level still. That can't be lost on a broadcaster and a former player like you, that you have this circle of, I don't want to say circle of life, but you have this, you know, this consistent change that happens. Only this is a very high-end player just starting and a very high-end player on the way out.
4: Yeah, that's the big storyline coming into the tournament. I mean, you know me, I like leaning towards the tactical side of it. I like looking for some of the nuances and maybe some of the players that could be difference makers outside of the stars. But this is a game about stars. It is a game about entertainment now. The World Cup, there is a large increased level of entertainment now. Look, we're watching history. We're watching probably, well, I think most people are going to say he's the greatest player ever. They're going to put him above Maradona now and Pelé and everybody. You know, this is a significant moment in world soccer history with Leo Messi trying to go back-to-back. And then, of course, you know, projecting out, where is Lamine Yamal now 15, 20 years from now? By the way, I've heard people say, well, yeah, it's not a good tournament. Well, that's because they're looking at his goals and that kind of thing. But he has been influential in every game. He came into the tournament injured, so he's kind of grown into the tournament. He could be known as the man who helps dismantle Argentina in their want and desire to win back-to-back World Cups.
1: Glenn, you've done a great job this entire time. I'm not sure. Are you coming on with us Monday and the wrap-up, or is this it?
4: I don't know. I would think we would put a bow on it Monday,
1: yeah,
4: right?
1: Yeah, I think we're going to put a bow on it Monday. We'll see you Monday then, and that will be brought to you by Dr. Michael Kaplan and Kaplan Sinus Relief. We appreciate all the great work that you've done and looking forward to this final match on Sunday.
4: Well, you guys have done a really, really good job of running and doing this segment every time. It's been so much fun. I get up early in the morning. I'm like, I better make sure my alarm's on because I don't want to let anybody down. But we're going to have fun. Where are you guys going to watch it?
1: I have not decided yet. I really haven't decided yet. I got to see if my son wants to watch it, see if my best friend wants to go somewhere and watch it. I think I want to watch it in public. It's just, you know, how early in advance do I need to get to a spot? I may be out here at East River 9. I have not decided where I'm going to watch it yet, but I'm locked in, and I think I want to watch it with other people. I want to be in a crowd of people that have something. That's one of the fun things about watching, I think, any sporting event is where you have people who are really – and nothing more than World Cup. I'd say maybe college football, I see that, where, you know, this has been at your heart, maybe inside your family for years and years. You've been an Aggie, for example.
4: Yep.
1: Nothing beats World Cup because your entire country is on the line. Like, the nationalism probably trumps everything when it comes to just riding the insane highs and lows of the roller coaster. And I like being amongst that, where I can kind of feel that energy. So I'm watching it somewhere. I just don't know where yet.
4: Awesome. Well, you're playing against the entire world. That's what we have to remember with the World Cup. It's the entire world.
1: Yep. All right. Well, Glenn, we appreciate you joining us, and we'll talk to you on Monday.
4: Thank you, guys. Lance, Del, thanks a lot. Have a great weekend. Enjoy the World Cup final like I think all of us in Houston will.
1: We will do that. And, you know, actually, I may go to Taqueria Sarandas, as a matter of fact, because that was a great spot for an earlier match for me. And that may be another spot with Argentina and Spain. This might be the spot. It could be the move. We got over 20 locations to choose from. I've got one. It's about 3.5 miles from my house. That would be a good one. There's another location that has a huge sports bar. It's partitioned. The bar is actually separate from the entire restaurant. And John and I went and broadcast there one time, and it is its own sports bar. You know, at Taqueria Sarandas, if you're going to go watch sporting events, including the World Cup finals, could be baseball, you can just pull up, because, you know, Jeremy Pena does a lot of spots for him. You can just pull up to the bar, and they'll have games on. You can get whatever games turned on. They've got a bar menu for you, which is a little different than the restaurant menu, or you can order off the restaurant menu. 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
2: Top of the leaderboard at the Open. Formerly British Open. Lucas Herbert. He was 9 under for the day headed into the final hole. He ended up bogeying that. He still ended up with a 62. It's a par 70. He ended up with a 62. He is 8 under for the tournament, and he is at the top of the leaderboard along with Jackson Suber. Daniel Brown is Suber's minus 6 from the U.S. Daniel Brown is minus 5. You got a couple at minus 5 from a U.S. standpoint. Bud Cauley, Sam Burns are both 4 under. Colin Morikawa is 4 under. Cameron Young is 4 under. And then Patrick Reed is 5 under for the day. So he's made a little jump. He was 2 over yesterday. He's still just minus 3, but he's had a really good round. And then you have DeChambeau is yet to Bryson DeChambeau and Scottie Scheffler. They are actually playing together. They are yet to tee off yet, so they'll be playing together. We're at East River 9. Beautiful sight line to downtown Houston. You got lots of par 3 golf out here, pickleball, driving range, a beautiful spot. You know, big fan. It's just gorgeous. Adele was playing some cornhole before we
3: that,
2: got
3: I
2: out
3: couldn't
2: here.
3: Even remember what the name was. Playing is a stretch. It was.
2: You're just
3: kind of
2: throwing beanbags around. But
3: just
2: yeah,
3: to pass
2: that's true.
3: The time.
2: I know you're going to watch World Cup. I know you're going to lock in on all 3 Astros games. Those are locks.
3: Well,
2: we know this to be a fact.
3: Well,
2: we know it to be a fact.
3: I mean,
2: our guy Peter Lambert is going today.
3: I suspect lock in is too strong of a way to position it. I will be watching and I will be aware, and then Sunday certainly as the weekend closes out. But today is an Odyssey day.
2: I was going to say Sean Mapes would have taken today off, and he would have gone to the 11 o'clock showing of the Odyssey today.
3: No, he is I think a night movie guy.
2: Well, he took the whole week off for NCAA
3: That's true,
2: college football.
3: But it was the first time since 2014 that the game
2: Who
3: was
2: wants
3: out.
2: To go to night movies when it gets crowded and a bunch of people are around
3: I don't
2: you?
3: Know, I don't really ask Sean about his personal life because I don't
2: Do you want a bunch of people around
3: because
2: you?
3: Because I don't care about
2: You want a bunch of people around you?
3: Personal life, but he may have to work around someone else's schedule. And maybe that particular person may be only available cuz I know we do a job where you think, "Hey, I got all the time to do whatever I want cuz work day is over sometimes before
2: But you're
3: noon.
2: Going right after to go see the Odyssey.
3: I'm going right after we're done here.
2: My wife said, I can't wait to see it. I need to read the book first, Homer's The Odyssey. I'm like, I'm waiting for all that.
3: She doesn't know the story?
2: I said, I'm not waiting for that.
3: Do you know the story?
2: Yeah, the Iliad. But I don't remember it. I don't care.
3: I'll
2: watch the movie again, but she wants me to wait. She's just waiting until I finish reading the book. I said, that's not going to happen. I said, can you finish it by this weekend where we can watch it on like a Tuesday afternoon where no one's at the theater? Or a limited amount of people at the theater. No, I'm going to listen and read it. I said, no, I can't. We're not doing that then. Nope. We're not doing all that then.
3: Well,
2: so I'll have to watch
3: you,
2: it. And you can go watch it.
3: Red
2: My
3: Bel-
2: son watched it yesterday. It opened. He went to a 2 o'clock showing yesterday.
3: Well, if they are getting – well, that's generally how it's been, right, with the big movies. Normally it's Thursday night, maybe
2: he liked
3: at 7. But with this one, I'm not surprised that
2: – 3 hours. He said it was really good, though. 3 hours. That doesn't bother me. I watched Beef. I am loving Beef season 2. I had no – okay, I know. I got a lot of stuff going
3: on
2: in my head.
3: A little
2: okay,
3: bit.
2: Stay on the Odyssey.
3: Stay
2: Go
3: on
2: ahead.
3: The Odyssey. Mm-hmm. So have you read the Iliad and the Odyssey? Because they're in the same realm, but they're
2: yes.
3: different stories.
2: I don't think I read the Odyssey. I read the Iliad.
3: With the Trojan War.
2: Mm-hmm.
3: All right. Yeah, I have –
2: Remember nothing.
3: You don't remember anything.
2: I don't remember shows. I don't remember players I wrote up.
3: That's true.
2: From the 26th draft.
3: So I am not obsessed about watching it on IMAX like some are, to the point where I had Tyler, one of our listeners, called into the show yesterday and said, like our intern Nicholas, he's driving to Dallas because it's mm-hmm. the best IMAX experience in it's not even in the area, but as far as where he can get to, he's going to go there. I will watch it probably at AMC Gulf Point because they have a kind of sort of IMAX experience that I'll go watch, and it's on the way home from here. But I'm excited about it. I like big event movies, and we've got that. And then later on, you got a Spider-Man movie coming up, of course, and then more Marvel stuff. But, yeah, Christopher Nolan I'm in on, so I'll watch it today.
2: Yeah, I'm a fan of Christopher Nolan. Some people are kind of down on him. I personally like what he's doing, so Yeah, I'll see it. I don't think it'll be today. I've got to do a podcast and some other stuff, and I may or may not wait for the wife. We'll see. I got to see.
3: You're gonna wait.
2: I guess I'll wait. Yeah, I'll wait. We don't really do date night. We used to, when we were first married and dating, we would go see about 3 films a week. We watched them. We watched the artsy movies. We watched anything that was highly rated and highly regarded. And now all she does is read like she's better than everyone, and all I do is stream shows. And that's why I watched Beef Season 2, which is phenomenal, with Oscar Isaac and Carey Mulligan. And I was really impressed. Really, really good. Astros have the Orioles coming up this weekend. And, you know, on paper, they're throwing their 3 best pitchers, Peter Lambert, then Spencer Arrighetti, and then Hunter Brown, on paper. But we know Arrighetti has been a mess since May. So I don't know where to go with that one. The Orioles are not throwing a great pitching staff at the Astros. So I would think that the 2 of 3 is a very, very doable goal. I'm guessing the Astros are going to be favored. I think the Astros will be favored in all 3. You'll be favored in all 3. If they could get out of there with the sweep and get things started, that's going to be great. Hunter, Dana Brown reiterated after the Lance McCullers trade that, you know, they were shaving some salary off. This is something they've been doing, is freeing some money up, and that they are still very much in line and interested in adding a left-handed bat. This whole left-handed bat fascination, just get a good player. I keep hearing about left-handed bat.
3: He can't get away from it. He's never been able to get it done. Maybe he's so fascinated by having the best left-handed hitter in baseball, he just wants someone else.
2: I mean, I get some balance in your lineup, but just stop telling me about left-handed bat and just

0: to have guys who, you know, can hit. I don't really care what side of the plate he does it.
1: I just want somebody who has a little pop, that's got an OPS over 750. They can perform for the Astros at an OPS of 750 or higher. And, yeah, you're going to face more righties than lefties, so it makes sense to want a left-handed bat. But this obsession, just find somebody who's a better hitter, somebody that you could presumably put in the outfield, even though, you know, Wade every once in a while will pop up with a nice game from time to time. Bryce Matthews has had some flashes. Cam Smith has had flashes. You just haven't had DeCenzo. You just haven't had consistency in you, and that's something that you may not be able to find unless you find it in the trade market. I do think the Astros will make a move. It's not going to be anything that's going to rattle cages or get people excited. It'll be something minor. It'll make sense financially for the team. I mean, I kind of know who the Astros are now, and it's fine. I can't complain too loudly, because they provided me, as a lifelong Astros fan, with my greatest happiness, on par with the Houston Rockets. But the Rockets had a very relatively small window of ultra excitement. I mean, I rode it out with Dream and the Rockets for a long time, and we had our ups and downs. Then you had back-to-back championships, which was incredible. But then it really started you dealt Sam Cassell and Robert Ori away, and you just got prematurely much older much more quickly. And then it faded away very, very quickly. The Astros are the longest run that I've had as a sports fan in Houston. It's the longest any of us have had of a really good team. So as much as I'm, you know, tired of seeing every good player get away from the Astros once they hit the open market, as much as I, you know, people focus on the payroll, a lot of this payroll has been with guys who are dead contracts. You know, when it comes to spending money on, they will do the Abreu move, won a good contract, the Christian Walkers of the world. They'll spend a little money, but it won't be, you know, you're not going to go spend top-end money, but you're going to spend for someone you think you're getting a little bit of a bargain buy on who's later in their career. Those are always dangerous moves and acquisitions, because, like with Abreu, that guy was falling off the cliff. He was falling off the cliff. And Christian Walker has been okay. It's been okay. It wasn't great last year. It's been better this year. I would say it hasn't lived up to what you hope, but he's at least closed the gap a little bit. But I'm just going to have a hard time getting mad at Jim Crane. I won't say the general manager still need to do – like Dana's still got to do a better job. He's got a job to do what's right with the roster, and I don't think he's done a very good job, honestly. But with Jim Crane, I just can't get so upset, because he brought – you know, he was one of the architects who brought – and he was individually responsible for Justin Verlander coming to Houston. So I just can't get it in my heart. I get a little disgusted with this penny pension, but at the same time, what am I going to do? The guy brought me great baseball for a long time, a relatively long time.
0: So you would look at yourself as a reasonable fan.
1: I'm a very reasonable fan.
0: A reasonable person, but a reasonable fan. Mm-hmm. I would agree with that. So we are 3 years removed, really, from actual real contention. That is the ALCS loss to the Rangers. 2024, no, that team wasn't very good, and they lost to the Tigers. In 2025, we remember what happened. Right. How many years before does you need? I won't say regime.
1: For me or for?
0: I won't say regime change, because it sounds like government. But yeah, let's say the Espada Brown era ends maybe this season.
1: Yeah, I think so.
0: So whoever it is hired to replace them, how long are you giving that manager-GM combo before you get really disenchanted with what's going on, if they don't flip what seems like a decline?
1: Yeah, it's a good question, because it even though it's not their fault, we all carry with us the history of our most recent history of the team. So I'll give you an example. Bobby Slowick is cooked over there in Miami to me. He's the new offensive play caller in Miami. I don't see, like, everyone is predicting Miami to be one of the worst teams in the AFC. I don't see how Bobby, and this is his year and he has to do it, but the fans are going to turn on him quick if this offense with a first-time full-time starter in Malik Willis. And I'm using him as an example because we've seen him before. He almost has no chance getting in there. I was looking at reading an article. There's like 30 new play callers on offense and defense in the NFL this year. I think it's a record. And I looked at Bobby Slowick in Miami. I'm like, this guy's dead man walking. This is a no-win job. And if you come into the Astros and you've had this steady decline, what did I compare it to? I compared it

0: where you lose players, where you lose players every year. I had a comparison that was brilliant the other day on this.
1: You're
0: radio.
1: Calling your own comparison
0: it was,
1: brilliant?
0: It really was.
1: Okay.
0: And I'm trying to remember.
1: See, not that reasonable as a person.
0: I'm trying to remember the comparison I made to something else, I think, in sport where you just are going to lose. You just know you're going to lose. It's an attrition that you can do nothing about. And your minor league system right now is not great. Obviously, it's always near the bottom over the last 3 years. And yeah, you have guys come up who fill in some spaces, and that's great. But I'm talking about guys who are you filling in for George Springer? Are you finding the next George Springer? Are you finding the next Kyle Tucker? Are you finding the next Alex Bregman? That doesn't seem to be something that's happening. So you really have no choice but to just decline. That's where you're headed. It's not on the roster. It's not in the cards unless you make a trade and refresh and replenish your by adding three new young talents from somebody else's system that you already know is good. Unless you're willing to do that, you're just going to go down this slow spiral to mediocrity. I don't see how a new manager or a new general manager, I don't see how they can avoid the pitfalls that come with fans' frustration that is continuing to mount. It won't be their fault. But honestly, those guys will probably get 2 years. For me, I'll give them probably 3 years, depending on how they perform in the first 2 years. But they're going to be dealing with the frustration of fans beginning to turn on Jim Crane, and it's already happening. And it was just a matter of time when your model is letting guys walk. Your fans will eventually, in every sport, they'll begin to turn on you unless you are rebuilding through the draft, and they haven't done it enough.
1: And that'll be the thing if the inevitable, at least seemingly inevitable, happens, that there's a new manager in GM. Will there be a clear decision about how they move forward, and will they let people know about it? Is it this scenario where, hey, we're going to contend because I said that. The window's always open while I'm here. But
0: mistake.
1: We don't really have a real path to contend.
0: Yeah, it's a mistake
1: we're
0: to just say that.
1: We're filling spots with spackle to try to make to stay competitive. Are we really contending, or are we just trying to make sure we don't fall off a cliff?
0: Well, what's your plan? Like, this is what I don't like. Jim Crane seems to have fallen into the Drayton McLean mistake of wanting it's a public relations thing where you don't want people and ticket holders and suite holders to think that you're not contending for a championship. The reality is you're not this year. There's nowhere on your roster that looks like it. For any other team in the past who understands their plight, they would move Josh Hader. They'd just get off of Hader because you say, we just don't need a closer. It's nice to have one. He's a very good player, but because he's very good and there's some more club control, he's a little more expensive, but you have him under contract, he has some value. And another team, I think a smarter team in terms of team building, because Jim has built it up from one way, tore it down to the studs. Well, you know what's harder is rebuilding on the fly. It was hard for Daryl Morey. He couldn't figure it out. And I think a lot of these owners, and Jim Crane falls into this category, I think, he doesn't want to admit where he is. Like, he doesn't want to admit that there is a new plan that should be taking place. And maybe they're quietly behind the scenes doing it. But what is your plan for rebuilding this team? If you're not honest with yourself about your own team, how can you rebuild? You can't rebuild without, unless you say, okay, we're going to get faster, or we're going to really focus on getting and taking our lumps with young pitching, and we're going to get some good young starters, and we're going to throw them a decent amount of innings, and we'll take our lumps early on because this is going to be a 2-year or a 3-year plan. You're right. All they're doing is window still open. We'll just try and roll with older Jose Altuve. Yordan's incredible. But they don't have a plan that I can see for rebuilding the roster into what is a championship roster. We know what it looks like. We've seen how good it's been. It didn't look like this. Nope. And I'm not saying these games are worthless to play, but I'm saying if you're not building in any sport, if your team isn't trying to figure out a way to build towards a championship, and that way it doesn't have to be, you know, going with a big three in basketball. There's different ways. That's why I don't think trying to get older and throw another star at the Rockets, I actually don't think that's the right move for them. And for the Astros, I think they need to be honest. And it's hard because you are competing for the division right now. Like, I get it. I wouldn't want to move off of Yordan unless, but if somebody gave you a deal that was so good that you thought you had two surefire, if you knew you were getting C.J. Abrams and James Wood, who were acquired for Juan Soto, I mean, if you knew for a fact, which you don't, that those guys would play at that level, it's hard to pass on brand new club control if you're a team like Houston, who your entire model is built on club control and winning under club control.
1: And we'll go to break here. It's just interesting, and the question will be for me at least, if a new hires across the board happen, how is Jim Crane being sold? By the GM, the new GM. Does the new GM
0: come? How is he being sold on him being the new GM?
1: Yeah, does he come in and go, no, we still can, the window's open, I got ways to patch this together. Or does the GM come in and go, hey, this is the way it has to
0: go. Tell you what you want to hear or what you think is real.
1: And will Jim Crane want to listen to what he may have to listen to, or does he want to be told, no, we can still win games, we can be a team who's on the verge of winning 90 with a couple small moves here. So when you're this deep into it, when all you've pretty much known is success since you tore it down, what do you want to hear, and can you hear what's real and what's true, and then start fresh? And I don't know that he would want to do that at this point after so many years of being like a dynasty in the AL.
0: Yeah, I think he's having a hard time getting away from the reality of what it was instead of looking forward to what it could be. I think Jim Crane seems to be having a hard time with that. I just don't see a plan in place under Dana Brown. And like I said, maybe behind the scenes they're having conversations. I don't know for a fact, but it doesn't appear to be. I don't see any immediate future where you got, well, what about this guy, and this guy coming up? I don't see that in the minors. Let's break it right here. It's 8:45. We're live at East River 9. We invite you, if you want to jump in on the tail end of the Astros conversation, you guys can jump in. That's what Dylan and I do, is talk baseball. 713-780-3776. That's 713-780-3776. LeBron James is going to be making his decision soon. There's a lot of people who are just like, not this again. Not this decision part two again, all over again. 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
0: 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Here's John Granato and Lance Zierlein.
2: Well, Coach Reese says, I think it's a wrap. Crane has shown he's another penny-pinching, meddling owner, not as cheesy as Drayton McClain. So there's that. There is some meddling. It's worked in, on his behalf. He knows baseball better than that lettuce salesman who used to own the Astros in the past. So I'll give Jim Crane that. Unfortunately, when we didn't have a GM, the worst, we just rolled out some terrible contracts, which showed, yeah, you better get a real GM in here. Some really awful contracts going on right now.
3: AJ knows because he had to pull it up. We finally, the phone that provides a streaming video is in a spot where we can actually use it.
2: Mm-hmm.
3: It's just the light shining through.
2: Can't even see.
3: You can see you, but look, it's not working for me. AJ can see it right now. AJ knows what I'm talking about.
4: Yeah.
3: It's crazy.
2: Photo negative?
3: It's crazy.
2: Let me see, man. Let me see.
3: I'm not going to smile either, so don't.
2: Oh, yeah. I can see you now.
3: Yeah.
2: I can see you're not going to smile.
3: Nope. Not doing it for anyone. You're not getting that. You're not getting that image.
2: Not for me. All right, I'm not gonna sit on this one for too long, but I'll just get it out of the way because I actually have some. This is interesting to me. LeBron James back to South Beach in Miami. What do you think? I mean,
3: is
2: I could
3: happening?
2: See him. Well, so Pat Riley's trying to sell LeBron. Giannis is there, obviously. I think LeBron liked his time in Miami when he was there. I think he liked living there. It's one of the spots. I think the spots would be Golden State, Cleveland, and Miami. I think it's going to be one of those three. There were some rumblings, and I don't know if there were rumblings or if it was just something being thrown out there that Anthony Edwards would be a good combination. I can't see LeBron living in Minnesota. I think quality of life is going to matter to him at this
3: stage.
2: Well,
3: we always hear, and well, always, in the last 3 or 4 weeks, it's about we hear golf mentioned quite a bit and wanting to – certainly be in a spot where basketball matters, but his happiness matters more. And would he be happy sharing ball handling duties with LaMelo Ball? I don't know that would be of interest to LeBron. As far as Miami's concerned, Pat Riley talked about it yesterday, said, we're like everyone else, just waiting around. And mm-hmm. LeBron has his responsibilities to sponsors in the summer, so he's doing podcasts. I think he was at a Fanatics event yesterday. And did a podcast there and said the decision isn't imminent at all, and that has been the reporting. I think this could possibly drag on into August, which isn't good for anyone, particularly if you are trying to build a team and you have one roster spot waiting open for LeBron. You'll do it because he's –
2: Why do you think it could drag?
3: Because I don't – whether he knows or not –
2: You don't think he knows?
3: I think he does. I don't think it

0: requires.
1: He's not taking official visits to another college where he's like, I've never been on this campus. This is a nice campus.
0: That's some of the debate. Like, you've been, you know what Miami is, you know what Cleveland is, and you have your connection with Steph with Golden State in San Francisco. So what are you really deciding on other than making this a thing that you are the story all summer? And I don't think he's beyond that. So could this be a thing where we get to a real quiet part in the news cycle, which you thought All-Star Week would have been, but you still had the World Cup? I am not putting it past him to say, hey, let me have a news cycle to myself.
1: No, I wouldn't put that past him.
0: To do it, whether it's – and you've got the World Cup final on Sunday. Does it pop off next week? Because they're literally – or not literally, but unless you care deeply about late July baseball, there's not a lot going on next week. And Summer League will be over, I think, as well. So he may just have this path to be the guy that people discuss over the next week and a half to 2 weeks. I would not be surprised if it gets in August, because the teams that are interested will hold a roster spot open for him until he decides. These teams don't have a lot of money, so either he's taking some teams have a bits and pieces of the mid level left, or he's taking the minimum, which I cannot imagine he would.
1: I can't imagine.
0: So would he, if it's Golden State, put pressure on them to make an AD trade? Hey, I know you're not in a spot to give the Wizards anything. You can give them Jimmy and picks, and then you got AD, and then there could be some money for me, and I'll go there. I could see him trying to strong-arm a couple teams to see if they'll do what he'd like and also get a couple more bucks. So I don't think he wants to be seen playing for like $6.5 million or $3 million, whatever it is for the veteran minimum.
1: Even though he would be like, what is there to actually lose? I'm sure the NBA Players Association probably wouldn't like it, but this is a very unique situation. This is one of the greatest players to ever play the game. He's made more money than probably anybody in NBA history, I would assume. Like, this would be a move. It's almost unfair. It's almost unfair to say, well, wait a minute. That's not fair for you to have a player at $6.5 million
0: of LeBron's
1: caliber. Even though he's older, we know his caliber's still high.
0: Yeah, if he was 31, the NFL, NBAPA wouldn't want this to happen.
1: No, they'd flip out.
0: They
1: can't say anything about him.
0: What can you tell him?
1: And this is a unique situation.
0: Yeah, he could have made more money elsewhere, but no team who was contending had money to give. That's how the CBA works.
1: AJ, before we get to a break, can you hear me? Are you on right now, AJ?
2: Yeah,
1: I gotta have you. Okay, so we have a stream. You can watch our show on X. You can watch a show every single day. You can watch on YouTube. We have a Twitch stream. We have, what's the other one? Is there another one? We have YouTube. We have X. Those are the two primary
0: and
1: ones.
0: Twitter. We tweet it out on Twitter. People can
1: watch
0: it
1: Twitter,
0: there.
1: Yeah, Twitter, yeah. So there's videos of our show, and there's a video now. And Dell is –
0: what's the video?
1: There's a lot of light behind you. So anybody who's taking pictures, you know.
0: Yeah,
1: you
0: Lexi, want the Lexi just took a couple pictures. I don't even know how
1: they came out. Terrible.
0: Yeah, I'm sure.
1: Because the light source
0: – not because of you, Lexi, because of the light source.
1: No, the light source needs to be from the front.
0: Okay.
1: And not from the back. If your sole light source is from the back, anybody's taking pictures, like I've had to with family, and then because I know we can take a bunch of pictures, and my wife will say, note all of them, we have to start all over. So I've gotten this down. I know where the light source needs to come from. It's not great for you right now.
0: No, not at all.
1: This is what some people are saying.
0: That's why I got out in front of it. You know, like Eminem in 8 Mile, he made all the jokes about himself, so Papa Talk.
1: You stole it. You took it away.
0: I tried to steal
1: some
0: of the juice from these
1: one
0: people.
1: Person said, Dell looks angelic.
0: That's nice.
1: Well, what about this one? Dell looks like a player you haven't unlocked in a video game yet.
0: I like that, too. These are not.
1: That's a pretty clever one.
0: These aren't insulting.
1: That's a pretty clever one right there. Those are the only two we have up to this point.
0: Those are clever, and I enjoy.
1: Mm-hmm.
0: No one has said, hey, Dell, smile more. No one has said that. As of yet, which would lead to
1: I don't
0: to
1: know
0: some
1: what
0: ugly
1: this
0: means. What?
1: Dell has tapped into his full Shinigami form.
0: I'd have to look that up.
1: I don't know.
0: I'm a nerd, and I don't know what that means.
1: Okay. Yeah. I'm assuming it's some type of anime, but I don't really know what that is.
0: Yeah, you can see right now, as you mentioned, all the available ways you can watch this. You can probably see the white Nike swoosh on my hat, and that's about it.
1: Mm-hmm.
0: You can discern a figure there. There's a laptop. You know there's a person there. But if you did not know who was speaking, you would not be able to tell. It's just a bad setup as far as light is concerned, and we'll deal with it. I'll have to move once you wrap it up for the day.
1: To put a bow on the LeBron James stuff, it's Coach Reese says he's going to Golden State. They've talked about it for years. That is, Steve Kerr made a comment the other day. Somebody was got an audio of him. He was parked next to some car, and somebody goes, "Go out, get LeBron." He goes, "Oh, we are
0: done.
1: Oh, we've got him.
0: Yeah, we've got him."
1: Or something like that.
0: Which is just Steve Kerr's sense of humor. I don't think there's anything.
1: You don't?
0: I think that's Steve Kerr. Steve Kerr wouldn't
1: tell somebody.
0: Take LeBron. Look, he's not taking LeBron's moment away from him. It is Steve Kerr being glib more than anything else. Whether he knows or not, I don't know. But all the alleged contenders are towing the line of saying, we'd love to have him. And because he has his rights renounced, they can't actually talk about him. It wouldn't be a violation. And they're saying, hey, we know as much as you. We're waiting on his decision. And I think these teams, because of his impact, will wait. And they will move forward after he makes a decision, whether it's in Cleveland, where he would have less ball handling duties, or Golden State or Miami, where he could be a pseudo like point guard for them. I mean, of course, yeah. Steph is there. You want the ball in his hands, too. But he could be
1: interesting to see how they would use him there, yeah. Especially if Draymond's coming back. Draymond hasn't re-signed with them yet,
0: He's
1: right?
0: He's waiting until this LeBron thing works out.
1: I presume
0: out.
1: Making sure the money can fit with them. So, basically, Draymond, you got to take less money. Like, I don't know how they're going to make it work where both of them take
0: they're both
1: in the 20s.
0: Clutch clients, and Draymond has opted out of a deal where a lot of people, right or wrong, thought he was making more than he was worth with Golden State at his age. It would make no sense other than to make Draymond whole to give him a salary that matches. You'll give him an extra couple years, particularly if you get LeBron. So, though, however long it goes.
1: I thought of something. He could speak for tree companies.
0: Sure, he could, but he would actually have to speak for them.
1: Mm.
0: That would help, considering that investigation has held up a trade, a trade no one thought was coming.
1: And sent a CEO to prison.
0: Yeah, so Toronto, the week or two.
1: What was that called? Aspire?
0: Aspiration.
1: Aspiration.
0: Toronto had a week or two where, can't believe we got Kawhi. We made the playoffs last year. We got rid of Brandon Ingram plus other stuff. We have a chance. Mm. And now your organization has decided, until this is figured out, we're going to hold up on the trade. So a lot of outstanding business that still needs to be done in the NBA with a couple guys who are like, 36 and 41, 42 years old, mm-hmm. but are still very effective players.
1: All right, let's break it right here. We break it. We'll come back. We'll finish up the last hour. We're live at East River 9, the entire shows, all the shows from ESPN 97.5 will be out here throughout the day. So if you want to come by, grab lunch, grab something to drink, go bring your golf clubs and go hit some balls, or maybe get your weekend started early with a round of par 3 golf or pickleball and then some drinks afterwards, do that. But there's plenty of spots to sit here. There's plenty of televisions all available in East Downtown at East River 9. 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

0: have Michael Carroll on 11:30. He has seen the Odyssey. He'll give a non-spoiler free review of that. The host Comcast, as I flinch, because either a moth, a giant moth, or birds
1: are
0: here.
1: Oh, man, that is...
0: What is that? You think that's
1: a
0: bug?
1: A giant moth.
0: Giant moth. Cool. Cool.
1: Either tiny bird, and that
0: what?
1: Moth is trying to get out.
0: That is a giant
1: I don't know what
0: insect.
1: This thing is.
0: Look at that thing.
1: It's... That is a monster.
0: Now it's on our...
1: No.
0: Oh, Lance grabbed it. Nope, no, he didn't. It's too big.
1: Get on out of here. Now get that thing
0: the
1: out of here.
0: The door's not open, but we'll see. I thought it was a small bird. Turns out it's a giant moth.
1: Yeah, not a small bird.
0: No, thought it was a sparrow. I was wrong.
1: You got scared of that thing. You thought it was a stinger.
0: I didn't know what it was. That's why. When I initially thought bird, I was like, okay, it's whatever. It's a bird. Then when I saw it wasn't a bird, then I had
1: size,
0: problems.
1: It's the size of a mockingbird, but it's not a mockingbird.
0: Yeah, which is scary. It feels like something out of Jurassic Park. A bug that big. But, yes, Michael Carroll will join us, and then we'll do some other stuff, too. The Astro discussion we had sparked a question to me that I'll ask the people during that show. But and then, as you mentioned, we're here all day, so Big Sarge will be out here. I don't know if DJ will be out here with them. I just saw Sarge on the schedule.
1: For the afternoon show?
0: Yes, and then Will Kunkel.
1: Where's Joe and?
0: They'll be here. No, Sarge's coming in at 12.
1: Oh, that's right. We have a 12 o'clock show, yeah. And we're live.
0: Yes,
1: yeah,
0: and
1: right.
0: Then and then from 3 to 6, it'll be Will Kunkel and Joe George.
1: Yeah, I'm sure Sarge he's going to spend a lot of time out at Texans camp, so I'm sure he'll talk a lot of Texans. I'm actually going to go to I'll be in Jacksonville for the first day of their practice. I'm sure I'll watch a practice, and then I'm doing a scouting seminar for some of their – I've been invited by their GM. I'm not really sure what it's going to look like. I'm there for 4 hours, and then I fly back the next day. So I'm taking a little
2: Duval time.
1: In a couple weeks.
0: That's right.
1: I am interested to see what it's like. I know it's going to be humid as piss in Jacksonville, so I'm not looking forward to that.
0: That's an odd turn of phrase.
1: Well, just for me, yeah.
0: You're going to human as F or human as ass, but yeah. You can't say those words, so you went with piss.
1: That's exactly how that rolled down. So I'll be doing that. May see RJ when I'm down there, but I'll be doing that when I'm down. I've only spent time in Jacksonville one other time when Johnny Harris got married. I was there for his wedding. It was in Jacksonville, and that was years and years ago. And we flew back on the plane, as a matter of fact. Me and my brother were sitting next to some woman who got sick. And it's the only time I was sitting next to somebody who threw up in one of those bags.
0: Wow.
1: And I think a little got on my brother's shoe.
0: That's tough.
1: Yep.
0: That's
1: not
0: tough
1: on me. I was pretty
0: flight.
1: Excited about that. Yeah, that was not – and it was a bumpy, terrible flight.
0: So I'm not a drinker, so I don't hang out with drinkers very much. So I don't
1: – You do a morning show with John.
0: I don't hang out with them. This
1: okay.
0: is work.
1: Fair.
0: It's an obligation, not a hangout. I don't know that I've been around someone who's thrown up due to alcohol. I'm trying to think if I've ever been
1: this
0: around.
1: This wasn't an alcohol.
0: I know.
1: Okay.
0: Now I'm trying to think if I've ever been around anyone who's just thrown up near me. Mm-hmm. I think I've been able to avoid that. I don't think anyone's ever thrown up near me, which is a thing.
1: Really?
0: Yeah.
1: How's that possible?
0: I didn't have siblings, so I never – at least I didn't grow up with siblings. I had some, but I never grew up with
1: it's,
0: them.
1: It's not – it's unsettling.
0: Yes.
1: Never in school where they put the magic pink stuff on it?
0: Probably. I've seen throw up, of course, from someone else, but someone like the distance between your brother and the person who threw up.
1: Yeah, that's too close.
0: Never happened.
1: That's obviously too close. In school, they had this magic pink powder that they had put on us, and it made it smell somehow
0: worse.
1: Yeah,
0: from what I remember.
1: Yeah, it wasn't great.
0: Yes, school, but no one sitting next to me in the next desk ever did it. I've been lucky. It's one of the things I say why I'm a lucky person.
1: Yeah,
0: this show makes me feel unlucky.
1: Never really thought about that being something like.
0: But
1: you
0: got to take it where you can find it.
1: I got to thank the Lord for a lot of things, including never being around somebody throwing up.
0: It is one of the joys in life, never having to deal with it, and not knowing if them throwing up next to you causes you to throw up. I don't know.
1: It can be a triggering effect.
0: You don't like the thought of porta potties.
1: No.
0: You start gagging from that.
1: I can't think about that. I got so lucky one time at disc golf where I was like, I have no choice. I have to go to this porta potty. And they had just cleaned it out. It was the biggest blessing I've had in my life. They had literally just cleaned. You could smell the Fabuloso or whatever.
0: Yeah,
1: it was like, oh, man, this is fantastic.
0: Just thinking about, and you do things when you're younger that you age and experience teach you not to do. When I was a kid or younger, at least I went.
1: You were
0: to,
1: a young jit. Were you in Miami?
0: I wasn't a young jit. No, okay. But I used to go. No, I'll tell you why. Evidence of wasn't a young jit because I was at Warped Tour. Young jits don't generally spend time at Warped Tour.
1: No.
0: So this back when Warped Tour was a thing in Houston, and it was in Houston.
1: You'll see NBA young boy.
0: Okay, we'll see. When Warped Tour still around, but doesn't do the across the U.S. tour, just does a couple stops. Back then, part of the experience, you had to go to a porta potty because it was at where NRG is and Astrodome is, so it was in that area. So you didn't have access to the bathrooms. Now I consider that before I do anything. Am I going to have to spend time in a porta potty that's been used by, thousands of people, potentially, out? If there is an event like that, sorry.
1: Just don't eat or drink.
0: Sorry.
1: The night before, just go put yourself on
0: the
1: verge of being
0: hospitalized. But you're talking summertime in Houston, not drinking any water.
1: Yeah, you got to do that, but you can always sneak a pee in somewhere.
0: That's true. So, shout out. I'm glad you were able to avoid what would have been a real terrible experience for you.
1: Oh, yeah. No, porta potties to me are just like I'd rather go in the woods. That's how much I hate porta potties. There are 30. Earlier I talked about there are 30 new play callers. 30 new play
0: That's
1: callers.
0: A lot.
1: 45
0: across
1: new,
0: offense and defense?
1: Yeah. 45 new coaches at head coach, offense coordinator, defense coordinator. 45 new ones. We come back. I'm going to look at some of the most important ones. We don't have one here in Houston. But I would say Nick Cayley is one of the most important ones year two. Because this is rookie Nick Cayley going to second year Nick Cayley. I am really hoping that there is a lot of new wisdom that he has gained, and that he and CJ are really vibing and clicking and on the same page.
0: Sorry.
1: Dustin just sent
0: us a tweet where a company had to talk about a man being found in one of their porta potties. He had been in there for 8 hours. He got stuck there because he was trying to get a Mountain Dew bottle.
1: Let me tell you, there's a movie called Headhunter, which is a phenomenal movie. It's the Kingslayer's in it. Jaime Lannister. He is, Danish, I guess he is?
0: I think so.
1: Or no, it's called Headhunters. It's from 2011, and it is awesome. It's about a guy who steals artwork from rich people. Well, he steals from the Kingslayer, and he finds out. It's 93% Rotten Tomatoes. This guy has to hide out, and one of the places he hides out is inside basically an outdoor outhouse. Yeah, at the bottom,
0: inside
1: the toilet.
0: Nope.
1: It's not great. It's not great.
0: So we'll talk about those play callers, and also Peña. Hold on, we'll get to you.
1: And the only way you can escape prison is climbing through those sewage systems. I know that from Andy Dufresne.
0: Yeah, that's
1: Andy Dufresne showed me that.
0: A famous scene, certainly.
1: That man was on his hands and knees walking through 1 mile of human feces. Oh, Morgan, stop. Just act like there's nothing inside those things.
0: Those pipes were nasty. Peña, you want to talk Texans, we'll get to you.
1: His freedom came at a stinky cost.
0: Have you been working on your Morgan Freeman?
1: I have one in the bag. I actually taught Frank Caliendo. I showed it to him.
0: You taught? Okay.
1: Well, when I was a 790, I said, I'd do a Morgan Freeman. And then I was like, there's something that we've got to do. And then he goes, I'm going to have to work on one. Then he perfected it, absolutely perfected it. Charles Barkley. He didn't do a Barkley. I did a Barkley. He liked my Barkley. He had me come on some radio show and try to fool Roy Green with my Barkley, but it was not good enough to fool Roy Green. And then he just ended up doing a better Barkley.
0: So you're Caliendo's muse?
1: Yeah. Do you know I helped write a skit for Caliendo for when he was doing Monday Night Football stuff?
0: So you set a
1: He actually sent me a check, and I'm like, I just helped him develop a skit.
0: He's not a Carlos Mencia type.
1: No, I helped him develop a John Gruden skit. He goes, give me an idea, and I helped him develop an idea and a skit when he was doing Monday Night Football stuff. He sent me a check.
0: How did you keep this in your back pocket and not tell anyone?
1: I don't know. He sent me a check. I'm like, this is awesome. I'm like, hey, let me know if you have any. I got some other ideas.
0: What's a check like for helping him write something?
1: It's like, I think it was like $750.
0: Wow. Okay.
1: Yeah, it was good. And it's just an idea I had about John Gruden, and he loved it, and he developed it, and it was really good.
0: Well, he didn't ever.
1: And then I thought I had a job. Like I thought,
0: you were part of his writing team now.
1: Yeah, I was like, so
0: hey,
1: let
0: Frank,
1: me know.
0: I got, some other
1: he
0: idea.
1: Never came back to me.
0: Of course.
1: It's just literally one
0: he
1: time,
0: not,
1: and it was good. It was a hit.
0: Well,
1: it was a smash.
0: He did
1: hit.
0: Not want you to at some point tell the world that was my idea.
1: This is the first time I've put it out
0: so
1: too.
0: He, gave you the money and say, hey, now I bought that.
1: It wasn't an NDA.
0: No, but now he has, if you did, if you were that guy who said, hey, Frank Caliendo took my idea and did credit it.
1: Credit it was something it. About him talking about historical events or something.
0: So like. he can always tell, I gave that guy $750. I bought that idea.
1: No, he did. He did. It was just really cool of him to say, I was having a fun time just trying to help a guy who was on TV. I'm like, yeah, this is great. I can tell. Then when the check came, I'm like, I am part of the union. I am now SAG-AFTRA. I want health insurance benefits. And I got, and you know what he did? Nothing.
0: That's Frank protecting
1: no more.
0: Himself from your potential litigious actions.
1: I know.
0: We got to go to break, though.
1: Frank, I'll take a pay cut to write some more for you.
0: Yeah, he's not looking for that. Pena, you want to talk Texans? We'll get to you. And then,
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1: When seconds count, the police are only minutes away. Hi, I'm Danny Clark from Collectors Firearms. America is full of wonderful people who have no interest in ever owning a gun. I understand that. I really do. But when something terrible happens and the police are minutes away, a lot of people suddenly find themselves wishing they had a gun. My highest hope is that I never, ever need to reach for a gun to protect another human being. I want to live in a world where everyone gets along and no one ever does anything terrible to another person. But if you're thinking you might ought to have one just in case, then you're going to be very comfortable at Collector's Firearms. I genuinely believe you'll be happy you came.
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2: Live at East River 9. Yeah, here all day long. The Open. There's some guys throwing some low numbers at this course today. Just today alone, the best scores today. Yesterday, the best scores, and this is for the whole round, you had a 65 and two 66s, and then, a good number of 67s. Let's see, four 867s. Today, and there's still plenty of golf to go, but today already, you have two 62s, a 64, and four 66s. And then, like, you already have 867. So it's going to be much – the scoring is going to be much, much lower. The two best scores, Lucas Herbert and Sam Burns. Burns, the U.S. golfer, obviously. Both fired a 62 at the course. In terms of if anyone is still left out there on the course – oh, yeah, they're not going to have it yet. But anyway, that's what it's looking like. Scoring's a little bit easier, so – we should see these. We should see the leaderboard continue to populate with golfers who are five under or better as this goes in. And two golfers, people are going to be keeping their eye on Bryson DeChambeau, and of course Scottie Scheffler are on the move. Well, I guess they've already started, so we'll see how they do. Ludvig Åberg, who a lot of people are talking about, minus four, and the only person talking about him is me. JJ Spahn, you remember him. Former major winner is 3 under for the day. Yeah, I'm doing golf.
3: What are you doing?
2: This is what I'm doing, John's bit.
3: Do you think
2: I'm doing John's bit?
3: What will get you to watch Sunday?
2: I'll watch.
3: You'll watch?
2: Well, yeah, I'll watch. I'm watching the World Cup final, but yeah, I'll watch. I watch majors.
3: As
2: the times final round, it's got to be a good tournament for me to lock in Saturday, Sunday. I mean, to be fair. I mean, you know, I watch Rockets too, but the interest level doesn't kick up until later in the
3: But as it stands
2: year.
3: Now, the guys you just
2: Astros,
3: listed,
2: same.
3: Could you recognize these guys if they didn't have a name tag?
2: Mm-mm.
3: No, right?
2: No. No, that's a good point. I mean, some of them I obviously could. Francisco Molinari.
3: Well, sure.
2: I could him.
3: You know who Alex
2: Cameron
3: Smalley
2: Young.
3: Is?
2: Cameron Young. No, not Alex Smalley. Cameron Young, Ludvig Åberg, J.J. Spahn, Shane Lowry. These are guys I would probably
3: these
2: recognize.
3: Guys, I think,
2: not if they were at an airport. You
3: no.
2: know how you don't
3: in
2: like,
3: context you could
2: in context. Yeah, if you see somebody out of context, it's crazy how you're like, I know that guy. Who is that guy? Like there was I saw Rashard Lewis the other day in a Starbucks.
3: A 6'9" guy in a Starbucks.
2: That was easy to know. That's yeah. Rashard Lewis. That was it. But I've seen, to be fair, I've probably seen Rashard Lewis 15 different places at different times. Like, he's just all over Houston. It got me thinking, is he still got that NBA money that's just – is he still just rolling? Like, what is he going to – he was out of the league in his 30s? He came in the league out of high school in his early 30s, I think.
3: I think his last year was –
2: what do you do for the next 50 years?
3: Well, that's where you tell the story about Marcus Coleman.
2: Marcus got super bored.
3: Yeah,
2: Aaron Taylor told me he was like his whole identity was tied up in football, and he spiraled into drug use and alcohol.
3: Yeah,
2: Rashard
3: Lewis was
2: he's
3: out
2: a redemption
3: the,
2: case
3: was
2: now.
3: Was out of the NBA. I don't know if he went over to Europe, but he was out of the NBA by 34 years old.
2: What do you do for the rest of the time?
3: Well, that has been a topic of conversation, not necessarily what you do, but you asked them, does he still have that? You asked about, does he still have that NBA money? Well, that has been a topic where NBA players are going on podcasts and just, like, Sebastian Telfair is the latest.
2: They get
3: about,
2: so mad at people thinking they make the numbers
3: yeah,
2: that
3: so,
2: are said.
3: So they say, hey, 20.
2: Well, Telfair went broke, though.
3: Yeah, he go, well.
2: People, he was stupid.
3: People are like, he was like, $20 million isn't as much as you think. And then they get into the finances. He goes, I don't know if you know about Uncle Sam, but he takes this amount away, and I got.
2: Yeah, we had no idea
3: yeah,
2: about Uncle Sam.
3: Never heard of him. Brothers
2: Sebastian.
3: And, brothers and my, I got brothers and sisters, a lot of them, so you got to take care of them. It all devolves into the money isn't as much as
2: now,
3: you
2: there
3: think.
2: Is, now, I will say there is something for players who end up feeling obligated to take care of family members, extended family
3: yeah.
2: members, friends.
3: But when you
2: now
3: hear,
2: that will shave away at
3: but
2: that.
3: the number, when you hear millions and multiple millions attached to a player, people do not want to hear about
2: how you didn't take
3: into account how much things would cost.
2: Yeah.
3: Because the assumption always is, as much as you, Sebastian Telfair, now I only saw the clip, I didn't hear the entire, his entire sit down. As much as you can talk about, I took care of this person or this person, I bought a home for my mom and my dad or whatever, the assumption from the general public is, okay, then what else did you spend stuff on? Like, if you took into account the expenses of helping people, did you then salt or put stuff away because you knew, or did you start to spend stuff on things that aren't responsible?
2: Right. If you're living your life like somebody who makes $200,000 a year, it'll last longer. If you start spending like you're making $800,000 a year, or God forbid, whatever your paychecks are after taxes, you're going to go empty very, very quickly.
3: It's been
2: a summer of
3: this from athletes, and no one really has time for it. But apparently,
2: no, I don't want to hear about this. People are struggling, man. It's hard to pay for stuff, and you got these guys, CJ McCollum. I saw him the other day. Well, you got to understand, our taxes, like, bro. The amount of money you have to spend on your quality of life and standard, don't even talk to – stop saying this. It's a bad look. You have people who work multiple jobs to pay – who can't get cancer treatments because they don't have insurance. So you're talking, well, you guys don't understand. We have agency fees. Like, oh, here we go.
3: And CJ McCollum was in a business setting during the interview, so he was more nuanced in what he was discussing.
2: Yeah, that's true.
3: But the problem is we're only going to see a clip. So if you are – interested in your PR and what it looks like when you start speaking, it's going to get clipped, and the clip is going to be you talking about, this agent that negotiated my multi-million dollar deal is going to take a certain percentage, and don't ever say it doesn't go as far as you think, because you're going to have a lot of people listening or watching who are going to tell you, hey, you want me to tell you about how much my salary goes and how far it goes? It's not a winning formula for a player. They should stop, but it's popped up a lot this summer.
2: I don't want to hear about rich people problems. I have no time for it. It's really gotten to where it's pissed me off. Billionaires are pissing me off right now because I don't think they're going to do a whole lot of. Don't worry, when their AIs take your jobs, they ain't going to try to. Nobody's going to slide you money. We'll just have 150,000 plumbers in every county.
3: Oh, see, now you set something up. Tony says, wait. So someone can get paid for comedic contributions to a show? Huh. Interesting.
2: Mm.
3: Think that man's looking for a check.
2: Mm. Send me your address.
3: And wait.
2: I mentioned the defense coordinators. Here's some of the new ones. Jesse Minter, Baltimore. You got a whole new – we're talking about a new – he's the new head coach. And he's also the defensive guy, so – there's a lot on his plate. I don't know how that one's going to work out. The one everyone's really keeping an eye on is Jim Leonard. He's a first-year defensive coordinator, and we'll see. The former 10-year NFL safety, The Bills really, he served as a Denver Broncos pass game coordinator, meaning installing a dramatically different system featuring a 3-4 front with an unconventional and aggressive blitz-heavy scheme. The Bills loaded up on talent, adding veterans like Bradley Chubb, Geno Stone, and C.J. Gardner-Johnson. Chauncey Gardner-Johnson. I don't know if that's loading up on talent, but while drafting potential impact players like T.J. Parker, he won't be, and cornerback David Ignis. No, don't worry about it. None of these guys are as good as their names.
3: They come to town week one.
2: Yeah. No, they're not

0: Shannon, former Arizona head coach, but he was a good defense coordinator. He's with the Packers. Chris O'Leary with the Chargers. Rob Leonard. Jeff Hafley with the Miami Dolphins.
1: He'll call plays for the Dolphins after as a head coach after doing it as a DC in Green Bay.
0: Yeah, Denard Wilson with the Giants is going to be an interesting one. He lost Dexter Lawrence, but they got they've picked up Brian Burns, Kayvon Thibodeau, and then what's his name from Ohio State? Who they just picked
1: Arvel
0: up?
1: Arvel Reese.
0: Arvel Reese. So he's got some dudes over there. It's just going to be a matter of figuring out how to best use them. Robert Saleh is going to will a return to play calling give his desired results? Yeah, so he's going to be calling the defense over there.
2: Tell them boys to tighten up.
0: Look at this. It's a terrible song.
1: Where did that song come from, and why do you have it ready?
3: It's on Brian's page.
1: Tighten up.
0: Tighten up. Some offense coordinators just real quick. Mike LaFleur with the Cardinals, also head coach. Tommy Reese was in the college game, and he's going to be the Atlanta Falcons. We'll see how he does, the Atlanta Falcons play caller. Declan Doyle, Baltimore Ravens, that's their new play caller. Anybody who's working with Lamar Jackson in that offense is going to get a lot of attention, so we'll see how he – because if he doesn't play well, you immediately get the grief for being the guy who screws up Lamar Jackson. We'll see how Declan Doyle does and what he does to make that team and that offense look a little different. We'll see if he does. Todd Monken's calling plays in Cleveland. Davis Webb for the Denver Broncos. Working with Bo Nix. We'll see how that one.
1: Who's the best quarterback to ever be in OC? Because you listed Davis Webb, Tommy Reese. These are guys who are fine college quarterbacks, weren't nothing.
0: It's not. I mean, Cliff
1: it
0: comes to
1: have,
0: mind.
1: But Cliff was a college.
0: But Cliff has kind of missed on some OC jobs lately,
1: yeah,
0: too.
1: Yeah, but even Cliff never reached. He wasn't ever going to be a star in the NFL. That is strictly a
0: good college quarterback.
1: Like Ken Dorsey, another good college quarterback. You're never going to have the star quarterback in the NFL. You know what I'm going to do? Or supremely talented guys. They don't even if you don't transition to be a good college or NFL quarterback, it's generally the Davis Webbs. Cliff was in a great system. Like say a guy like Matt Leiner who was top 10 pick, whatever.
0: And those guys typically
1: those
0: don't
1: guys
0: become,
1: don't
0: coordinator,
1: become
0: no.
1: coordinators.
0: They take their big
1: they
0: money
1: take
0: and
1: their media jobs afterwards.
0: Yeah. That's where the money is media, and you don't get – it's not easy to get fired. It's
1: but
0: not
1: the,
0: as easy
1: but
0: to
1: the
0: get
1: Ken
0: fired.
1: But the Ken Dorsey's, the Davis Webbs, the Tom Reese's, they all
0: – Ready?
1: Gary Kubiak.
0: Frank Reich. He's
1: a backup.
0: Backup
1: who
0: But he was
1: in.
0: A very good play caller. Yeah. Doug Peterson, backup.
1: Another backup.
0: Sean Payton. Has been a good play caller, but he's called a lot of plays as a head coach too. He was a good play caller with the Giants before he went to the Saints. Norv Turner, I don't remember Norv being a football player. Kevin O'Connell wasn't most of these guys weren't very good NFL quarterbacks. Cam Cameron, Shane Steichen.
1: Because the job is if you're a good
0: Doug NFL, Nussmeier.
1: If you're a good NFL quarterback, you'll get hired to talk about football.
0: Josh McDaniel, Zach Taylor, Davis Webb, you're right.
1: It is a realm of realm of guys who didn't do much in the pros if they ever got there.
0: Cliff was a backup too.
1: Like for example, in this case, now if not for this turn where ESPN was hiring guys that weren't as expensive, like Dan Orlovsky being a guy who has transitioned into a prominent media member. Normally, that guy is an OC someplace.
0: Look, it's those guys, too. Kurt Benkert who's trying to get to that.
1: Yeah.
0: It's those guys now.
1: Hasselbeck was a starter.
0: Yeah, Matt Hasselbeck was, yeah.
1: Yeah, no, but Tim's the media guy, right? Or is it Matt?
0: Well, both of them were.
1: Both of them
0: both of them were. I think they both still are today. But you're right. That's like, well, most big league managers were not great baseball players. They were okay. A ton of them are catchers. Yeah, you're right. Most of these guys are not going to – because that money that comes in – here's Clint Kubiak is the new play caller, Mike McDaniel.
1: He was a receiver at Yale, I think. Yeah.
0: Who's that, McDaniel?
1: Yeah.
0: And Clint Kubiak played at Colorado State somewhere. And then Bobby Slowick is a new one with the Miami Dolphins. I think he's just dead man walking. Matt Nagy is going to be intriguing with the Giants. That's going to be really interesting because when the Giants had a little juice at one point – before Neighbors tore up his knee, but even after Neighbors tore up his knee, Cam Scataboo and Jackson Dart had this weird bro thing going on that was actually working against all odds. Frank Reich with the Jets, who cares? Sean Mannion is an interesting one with the Eagles. That's a lot on his plate. He's got to get Jalen Hurts to do things that other coordinators couldn't.

0: couldn't get done.
1: Good luck.
0: What are your thoughts? Let's see, Brian Daboll with Tennessee Titans, kind of an interesting one. Daboll's been a good offensive mind in the past. And then David Blau, who was a former quarterback, a backup quarterback at Purdue, and I think he was a backup for a little bit, maybe practice squad. He didn't do much in the league. He is going to be the play caller for Jaden Daniels. What do you think about Mike McDaniel going to the Chargers? Because the Chargers are one of those teams that I think Chargers are going to be better than most people think. I think they're going to be a major factor this year. What do you think about Mike McDaniel? Because that team, the offensive line, well, Jim Harbaugh's mindset and how he's always had his running games is the opposite of how Mike McDaniel typically would run his.
2: You think of Harbaugh, you think of power football. Mike McDaniel, sort of run game coordinator for the 49ers and then became the play caller in Miami. That was about angles and smaller offensive linemen and movement and on the perimeter and well-designed run plays as opposed to just power football. We're going to hit you in the mouth and go from there. So it's interesting. They brought over Cole Strange, the first-round pick didn't work out for the Patriots. He was in Miami. That was a McDaniel guy he brought to L.A. for the Chargers. They'll get their tackles back, which certainly will help. And this is two guys teaming up together, and particularly when it's Herbert, who Herbert's been in a spot where people have said, what if he had this guy as his O.C.? Not necessarily McDaniel, but a better O.C. Greg Roman caught it. You mentioned being with Lamar. Other OCs have caught it because you're ruining Herbert. Herbert's great. If you don't do things, it's always going to be on you and not on Herbert.
0: You got Mike McDaniel. This guy's considered a really good player.
2: So now it's Herbert and Mike McDaniel, which in some ways is
0: Harbaugh's got to keep his hands out, though, I think.
2: Will he do that as an offensive guy himself?
0: I don't know, man. I don't know. That's a former quarterback, too, and he's got a way that he thinks is winning football. I got a feeling those installs, late, if you have some bumpy – I could see – Harbaugh
2: stuff.
0: Coming in and like, hey, I'd like to run a little more duo or trying to get more physical up front. I could absolutely see him getting his
2: McDaniel
0: paws in
2: McDaniel stuff, there's motion, which can lead to mistakes and pre-snap motion or just a guy missing a block because of what they're asking the tight ends and offensive linemen to do. It's not as straightforward as line up and we're just going to overpower you. It is a very complicated run game to get down. And we'll see if he brings all of that over. Or because of the investment the Chargers have made with their two tackles and their offensive line, it's a little bit more straightforward. That is an interesting pairing, head coach NOC and quarterback NOC, who everyone believes just simply needed a good play caller, and he would take off after some good years to start under Justin Herbert. So that's the most interesting one because of all the stories, narratives leading into it, and what the Chargers think they can be. Mm.
0: But I would argue, even though our guy is not in it here in Houston, that I don't know how to position him, but I just know that the growth of Nick Caley as a play caller is just immense. I don't think he gets 3 years if it doesn't work out this year. CJ doesn't play well. If the offense falters, Caley will be two and done, and they'll be on to somebody else because they're just not going to wait, and then they're going to go get a veteran play caller. That's what's going to happen. They can't go with three play callers over a four-year span and two of them being first-time play and all three being first-time play callers. They can't do that. Sloak was first-time. You have even though Rookie of the Year was one under Sloak's first year as a play caller, and then Nick Caley last
3: football
0: year.
3: Is football.
0: And if he doesn't get it done, then they'll go to a veteran of some sort, as I guarantee that's going to happen. Let's break it here. When we come back, we'll finish it up. We'll start to wrap it up for you a little bit. We're live from East River 9. There's a couple other things I want to get into before we wrap it up, but you guys can jump in. If you got a topic that you want to hit on or just discuss something that we've been talking about, 713-780-3776. I want to talk about M&J Electrical Supply because I know there are a lot of, and I've talked to some of you who told me that you already knew about M&J Electrical Supply. They've been in business for over three decades now. Jeremy Coker is the owner, and he has decades of experience in the field. Electrical contractors and general contractors and maintenance engineers, project managers, construction and demolition guys, these are typically the people I'm talking to when I talk about M&J Electrical Supply because you're decision makers when it comes to your electrical. And there is old electrical that needs to be replaced all the time. What's happening with that old electrical that you're having taken out? 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
2: All right, this is it. This is the not even the penultimate, as John likes to say. It's the ultimate segment. It's the final segment. Anything? All right, I'll do this. AJ, is there anything today that we didn't cover that we needed to get to today?
3: I pretty much got everything, I believe, in your own way.
4: There it is, in your own way.
2: Yeah, Adam Silver did say that Thursday that Caitlin Clark has become a political football amid debates about officiating and physical play. It is weird on the surface that this has become, that you have government officials who are you want to talk about overreaching government, or at least a highly involved government. We're now involved with college football, with FIFA, with the WNBA. The government is getting involved. If you hate big government, you really hate what you're seeing right now.
4: Can we point out that this is a women's basketball player?
2: One player.
4: This is not to denigrate the WNBA, but I don't know if it could be a thing that would have happened in the NBA if Austin Reeves was being assaulted and wasn't being treated fairly. But, and I mentioned another white player because that's part of the conversation.
2: Well, it is. I mean, if we're being honest about it,
4: according to the government, they're saying is the abuse that, I put that in quotes, that Caitlin Clark is receiving, their words, not mine, due to race? Is she being targeted because she's a white player?
2: Yeah, I mean, that's what, and then is she being protected because she's a white?
4: This is grandstanding at maybe the highest level. I'm just not sure that protecting Caitlin Clark and if she does need protection, which she'll tell you she doesn't,
2: not asking for any of this.
4: What's it do? Like, who's it trying to get on side?
2: Well, that's all. I don't think people realize all they're doing is putting a bigger target on her.
4: I mean,
2: and now it's a target where people are gonna now when you politicize.
4: I don't think they care.
2: I don't think anyone cares.
4: This isn't about Caitlin Clark.
2: Anytime anyone from politics politicizes an actor or an athlete or an entertainer of any sort, you immediately draw the ire of whatever the other side is. Immediately. And so you're doing that person no favor. You're actually hurting their
4: potential fan base. And that's, I think, the same thing about it. Because if Caitlin Clark came out and said she won't because it's best for her not to get involved, if she came out and said, I'd appreciate it if you didn't use my name in this regard. I don't want this.
2: To grandstand with my name.
4: They would say, we don't care. We're doing this for reasons beyond you. We think there's an avenue here where we can get people on side in defense, once again, in quotes, of you.
2: I'll be honest. The NIL thing, I get it. I think there is no rules. There are no rules going on in college sports. Trying to find a way to if the NCAA has no teeth, trying to find a way to just create some working rules and regulations and guardrails, that makes some sense to me, and I don't know who else is going to do it. And they keep squeezing, they keep pushing the envelope so far on the collegiate side that you're inviting the government to say, all right, we got to step in. The FIFA stuff was dumb to me. You shouldn't have done that. That's overreach. And then this Caitlin Clark stuff, what are you doing? Let her play. Let her work stuff out. Is she targeted? Yeah, I think she's targeted by other players who don't like her. I think there was this is not the first time in sport Bryce Harper dealt with some of that stuff when he came in. You had Michael Jordan famously by Isaiah Thomas and some of the others who wanted to freeze him out. She's not a shrinking violet. She actually talks mad trash. She is in your face. She's tough. I think she's a whiner, and I think I'm finding out more and more how much of a whiner is the more she watches. But I got news for you. There's lots of players who are whiners that I get tired of in the NBA, but I still think they're really good players. And she's gonna be fine. I understand the way it looks to people, like she's being targeted because she's a white player, or whatever. But there are others who are not.
4: Paige Beckley isn't targeted.
2: Are not.
4: Physically abused, I guess, in their eyes.
2: Women in that league specifically, and I think some of it probably is unfair because she had a lion's share of the attention.
4: Yep.
2: And I get it as jealousy. I mean, there's no doubt about it. You had some people who were jealous. Some of it now, she's been in the league long enough where she's got a little edge to her, and she's making some people mad, too.
4: Some of it is just her demeanor on the court that's pissing people off, too. I'm not disagreeing that some of it came from the attention she garnered. But now, after years.
2: Because there were other white players who were targeting her. It's an attention. It was really an attention thing. And they were jealous of it. And I thought, that's stupid. That's lame. She's making all you guys money. I get it. But at some point, y'all need to understand that she's helping elevate.
4: But do you really want an athlete to think that way? Like, if you removed like Jordan brought attention to basketball when it was needed, yeah, when he came through. Yeah. Did you really want the Pistons to go easy on Michael Jordan?
2: No. That's not. No. I'm not asking you to go easy on him. I'm saying, are you going hard on somebody because they got the attention? People are going hard on her because she came in with fanfare and attention. That's what I'm saying. And there was some jealousy there. I think that's true. I think she's also created some of her own issues. But not everyone's going to be the cowboy in the white hat. You're going to have some villains, and she does some villainous stuff sometimes, and that's okay. So do a lot of great players. What she doesn't need is having senators and congressmen and people on the political side trying to come in and ride to her rescue.
4: Doesn't need to be saved.
2: I don't need any athlete or entertainer to be from any side of the political spectrum. I don't need y'all coming in and trying to politicize them, because what you immediately do is you put a target, because we're so politicized as a nation. You immediately put a target on their back with whoever the other side is. Let her play, work these things are going to eventually work themselves out, and at some point, you know, it's going to be bad for their league if Caitlin Clark gets fed up with. I mean, at some point it will turn into a negative for them if Caitlin Clark is not getting certain calls, which I'm not sure that's the case right now, but I'm not watching it closely enough, but I don't know. It's kind of making me like, what is this? I'm sick of the drama in the WNBA. I honestly, maybe it's just where I'm just getting older. The drama of the NBA and now the beefs on podcasts with players and former players and players on from the NFL on podcasts, and you got guys from the Pivot going after Brandon Marshall. It's like, man, I don't need all this drama all the time. I know a lot of people feed off of that, and they think it's great. It's just, it's not for me. I'm tired of all that. And especially if you're in the league right now, I don't need your league to be full of drama. And the WNBA is full of it. And the NBA is full of it. I don't see it as much in the NFL and Major League Baseball that I can recall. Not as the season's going on. There's little mini dramas with every team. There always are. But like league-wide, where we're talking about it, and of course ESPN at times is going to push and create narratives that expand on, you know.
4: Well, you mentioned ESPN. ESPN's model currently was built on the drama of the NBA and their biggest faces talking about the NBA. You don't have that in football or baseball.
2: What do you mean their biggest faces?
4: Like Stephen A. and of course Skip along with side him. Who were their biggest viral moments?
2: Oh,
4: about?
2: It was NBA.
4: It was the NBA.
2: LeBron.
4: You don't have that in the NFL.
2: Lamar. Well, they've tried with Lamar Jackson.
4: But it is a big NBA thing to have these conversations. It just stems from the greatest of all time. It's just a giant NBA conversation.
2: Fans like more tea in the NBA.
4: Yeah.
2: It's like you got some gossipy-ass NBA fans.
4: It's just simply a less dramatic sport in the NFL, and the NFL likes it that way. And they actually would probably tell the pundit types, hey, cool it on our product. Don't talk about our product that way. The NFL. I don't think they have an interest in those type of stories about their product. The NBA?
2: No.
4: It's fine.
2: The NFL would love it to be just – keep raking in money, and we don't want a lot of – like some of it's okay. Some of it's okay. They don't mind a little bit. I promise you they don't mind a little bit of drama. It's just when it's just overwhelming. The Kevin Durant stuff, like that's crazy to me that on an actual NBA team – now, it's probably happened before where one guy didn't like other guy. It didn't happen because of social media, which just makes it look a little different.
4: Well, I'm not for a government intervention. I would like them to save the rest of my show from you.
2: I'd be more than happy to bow out. That's going to do it for me. Dell and the Deltones are coming up next.
4: So is that a Deftones reference or something else?
2: Deltones. It's
4: okay.
2: A Deftones.
4: Okay.
2: And we're going to be here at the station the entire day. So if you get a chance, a beautiful day today, come on out and play some golf. Watch what's left of the – there's still plenty of golf. Come on in here. Grab lunch. Mess with Dell. Watt, play a little golf.
4: Don't mess
2: with Lexi and Skylar are here.
4: That's not Skylar. Meet the team. That's Caitlin.
2: Oh, that's not Skylar.
4: No. Wow.
2: She had a Skylar look when she was coming up.
4: All thin white girls look the same to you?
2: No, I just thought she was.
4: Nope.
2: Well, some thin white girls look the same.
4: That was your words, not mine.
2: I mean, look at, I mean.
4: Look at what?
2: Well, like the girl from Devil Wears Prada, that girl.
4: Ooh, Anne Hathaway?
2: Yeah, and then that other girl who had something climbing
4: Emily
2: her
4: Blunt?
2: Ear. No, who climbed in her ear when they were
4: I didn't see
2: arrested
4: that
2: for trying to mule drugs in. What? Remember her and with Claire Danes and that other
4: white girl?
2: Are you
4: talking about Kate Beckinsale?
2: Yeah, her. Kate Beckinsale and
4: Broke Down Palace is what you're talking about?
2: Yeah, Broke Down Palace. Kate Beckinsale and Devil Rose Prada girl.
4: Ooh.
2: Similar.
4: Kate Beckinsale and Emily Blunt are the same?
2: No, not Emily
4: Anne
2: Blunt.
4: Hathaway?
2: And Anne Hathaway, yeah. Thin white girls.
4: I don't see. I don't see all white girls as the same, okay? That's not my thing. That's your thing.
2: And I get to. I'm allowed
4: you're
2: to.
4: You're allowed to.
2: I'm
4: yes,
2: allowed
4: yes,
2: to.
4: Yes, you yeah. are. You can judge all brunette white girls the same if you like. I won't.
2: Enough of this show. That's going to do it. AJ, great job today, as always. Thank you to all of you for listening. Keep it right here on ESPN 97.5.
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6: I'm Nicole Murray with Your Money Now. Apple has surpassed NVIDIA in market value this morning to reclaim its spot as the world's most valuable company. Shares of NVIDIA dropped more than 3%, and its market value dipped to $4.84 trillion. Apple last traded at a $4.88 trillion market value. The National Highway Traffic Safety Administration said it was denying a 2024 petition filed by Tesla to avoid a recall fix for nearly 20,000 vehicles with headlights that may exceed maximum lighting levels. Tesla argued the issue was inconsequential to motor vehicle safety and did not require a recall. The agency said it disagrees. U.S. aviation safety investigators have announced they are taking over the investigation into a Ryanair flight from Greece after a window dislodged and a man was partially sucked out of the plane before being pulled back inside. The incident occurred on July 10th. Stocks are lower this morning as Netflix shares plunge. The Nasdaq down by more than 300 points. That's Your Money Now.
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14: When the world was a time of this and that, I was young, didn't know to hold it back. Now we're here in the world, something else. We can leave any day and call for help. Gods, nobody was above me. The A on my chest like a Dolce. The A on my chest, put your fist up. The A on my chest like a chipmunk. Alvin, Theodore, breathe in, breathe out. Me and more, breathe in, breathe out. Never mind, it was time. Number nine, let my lies be line with a death wish. Be right, didn't help. No name on the guest list.

0: And as we continue out here at East River 9, it's just me until noon, AJ back in the studio. Although Michael Carroll will join us at 11:30, and I can't guarantee that this show will be less chaotic than the previous show, but I'm pretty sure it will be, because with Lance at the helm, sometimes you get chaos, and that's what we got. So we will try to bring a level of normalcy back, but we'll see. I can't promise it. And after me, it'll be Big Sarge, and then after him, it'll be Will Kunkel filling in for Jeremy with Joe George. We're out here all day at East River 9. I am in better light, I think, as far as the video is concerned. Lexi is filming her own video for social media. Hopefully she gets a good shot. Lexi's out here. Caitlin, not Skylar, is out here. And also Niall remains out here, who made a good point, because Lance Zierlein, misnamed Caitlin, tried to walk out here with one of their cups. Like, they gave us water for the day in cups, and he tried to walk out of here with it. And Niall pointed out that Lance will leave a snot rag in the studio, but will try to take someone else's cup. That's who he is as a person. As I said, chaos. But we're good to go until noon. And as I mentioned, Michael Carroll will join us at 11:30. He has seen The Odyssey. He'll give us a non-spoilery review of that. And The Odyssey is a perfect thing for me to watch. I know the story, but I'm not so locked in that I know all the beats of this story. But I know, at least going in, that it is compelling. And now I have Christopher Nolan directing it. The Odyssey hasn't been done so many times that the story has been beaten to death. You know, they made the movie Troy, which is somewhat Odyssey, somewhat the Iliad. And that was like 20 years ago now, 20 plus years ago, I think now. And this, with an acclaimed director and actors we all recognize and all the money thrown into it, and at least from the reviews, seems to be a hit. That's what I'm looking for. An event movie to go watch in the theaters, and I'm going to be doing that right after the show. But before we get to all that, let's talk about some things we got to this morning. This question popped up because the Astros are back in action tonight. They have the Orioles in town with Peter Lambert on the mound. And the name Peter Lambert being a prominent member of your baseball team probably wasn't what you were looking for to start the year, and that speaks to how the season has gone. They're under 500. They're still in the race because of how bad the AOS and the AL overall is. But what's the future for this team? It led to some questions this morning about what should be done, particularly if a lame duck manager and lame duck GM are no longer a part of the organization. What's the next move? And are the Astros going to be a team who does the patching of a roster for the next couple years? Will they try to find veteran, I won't even say bargains, but at least veterans on short-term deals that they've done, particularly at first base, to keep whatever they think this is going while keeping some of your stalwarts around but never really progressing, being, I won't say they need to be the 2026 Astros going forward, but maybe they're going to be the 2024, 2025 Astros who aren't really contenders, who either scraping by to make the playoffs or they don't make the playoffs, period. But anyone who recognizes what a good team looks like and a contender looks like because of all the success this team has had here, they don't see it in the teams in the future. Which gave me this thought, and I'll ask this question to people. You can consider it at home or on the road, or maybe calling at 713-780-3776. If you were given no guarantees about what would happen, new GM, new manager, bake that into the question. Would you support a teardown because at least there was a chosen direction? And this team has seen, at least the city has seen, a teardown work to great success. Now you got to hire the right GM and then the manager along with it. But if the Astros said, you know what, yeah, our owner has said that as long as he's here, we're contending, the window is open. But the window may be open, but it's only slightly ajar, and we don't see a path inside or so we're gonna maybe not go complete what we did over a decade ago where we're losing 100-plus games, but there's going to be a clear turn in how we operate. We are not going to sign veterans on short-term deals because we have an opening. And if we have to trade a Josh Hader, we'll do it. if we're not going to bring back Jeremy Pena, we'll trade him. We are going to try to find prospects that can lead us into the future. Because at the moment, and it was pointed out through one of the tweets that came in at the time that we were discussing it this morning, there doesn't appear to be a lot in the immediate pipeline. Like, Bryce Matthews is the one current major leaguer for the Astros that was a part of Dana Brown's first draft class. And Bryce Matthews is still a young player, but he ain't exactly what we've become accustomed to with young players when it comes to showing up on the major league roster and being big time contributors. And you know, that's a dude. We don't know any dudes, or we're not sure about any of these young players so far. And young is certainly a relative term. In baseball, I get it. It's different from the other sports where young can be 18, 19, at least when it comes to basketball. Normally, a young player in baseball can still be considered young at like 24, 25. But when you look at Bryce Matthews, who's a local guy, he's 24 years old. And he's currently hitting under 200. And because of your lack of talent in the outfield, he'll get time. And now he can be an infielder as well. But when you're healthy, and that has certainly been a problem, you're set there. Correa, Pena, Altuve for as long as he's going to be here. And first base is Christian Walker. So Bryce Matthews has to find his time in the outfield, and he's hitting under 200. Cant Smith is one of those other options that you acquired in the trade. There hasn't been the pop, certainly not the consistent pop as far as, okay, that's a guy as well. So they have what you would consider young players. They simply don't have the next one. And how long can we keep doing this thing of, we're going to keep trying, but it's clear that this team is one that is benefiting from the lack of competition surrounding them more than them being a real good team. So I am interested if people want to get in on that, 713-780-3776. Would you support a teardown just because it's a clear direction? I'm not giving you guarantees. I'm not saying 2 years from now you're going to see the 2015 version of the Astros who show up and you see these young players and you go, okay, we got something here. You don't know, but what you feel like you do know, at least I feel like I know, that the path they're going down now, it's a path to diminishing returns, and eventually all your best players will leave anyway, and then you're left with nothing as far as real guys left and any real belief that this is going to turn around. So maybe a bit of a bleak question to start the second half of the year. But separating yourself from that, there's still a potential playoff chase to be in and a potential divisional win. And I'm not advocating for the teardown this offseason, this season before the trade deadline. I'm not even saying trade Josh Hader at the moment, because if the belief is we're not going to put that in the hands of an outgoing GM, I'm with it. Let the new guy make that determination, or woman. Let the new person make that determination. If it comes down to it, I wouldn't want Dana Brown making decisions right now, because if you want to judge what he did this offseason by the acquisitions, those pitchers that he acquired, I would think you're well within your rights not to trust him to make any big trades before his time with the Astros potentially comes to an end. So Astros, Orioles to start the second half, fully in the race. We'll see how long they stay in the race with only one team above 500 in the American League West. All right, we'll go to break. AJ and I here till noon. At least I am here at Eastern for 9. He is back in studio. We'll keep you going till noon, and then Sarge will follow us. Remember, Michael Carroll, the host of Comicast at 11:30.
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0: We will be back.
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2: So as we closed out the last show, Pena held for a while. I mentioned we'd get to Pena, and Lance never did. So, Pena, if you want to get in, you can. At the time you want to talk Texas, we'll see what it is this time if you do come back. But you're welcome to join us. We have another caller who did not give us a name. They just said they want to talk NFL, which puts us on alert. AJ's ready. I'm ready. This caller, anonymous, maybe I'll recognize the voice, wants to talk some NFL. What's up?
3: Hey, Joe, it's Keith, man. I gave him a name. What's up?
2: What's up? What's up, Keith?
3: Hey, NFL question. You know, training camp starts basically next week. You know, what's going on with Stephon Diggs and Tyreek Hill? Why haven't the Baltimore Ravens signed any of these guys? We've got Zay Flowers is a true one, but it's a pretty good fall off after Flowers with Bateman and then the two rookies out of USC and Indiana, and that's about it. Like, we need Stephon Diggs or Tyreek Hill badly. And also, if we live in Houston, where are we supposed to watch The Odyssey?
2: There are several theaters, but IMAX isn't at the – I talked about yesterday. There is no top-of-the-top tier IMAX here in Houston. You're going to have to make a choice. The Marquee has an IMAX that's probably the best. I did this yesterday, Keith. You can watch Odyssey anywhere. There are plenty of theaters. Just a question of – what you want to see it on. Or you can just drive to Dallas, like a couple of people I'm aware of are going to do. And as far as your NFL question, why isn't your favorite team signing Tyreek Hill? Well, there was a time in either late September or early October last year where Tyree's leg was pointing in the wrong direction. Has anyone seen Tyreek Hill even do the videos where he's running around, running routes? I mean, my algorithm doesn't show me Tyreek Hill stuff anymore. He doesn't play for any team, but doesn't play for the team I grew up rooting for as a kid, so I don't see any of that. So that's probably your first answer. Tyreek Hill, knee pointing in the wrong direction, ligaments ripped apart. Where is he as far as his recovery is concerned? Seems like something, if we go by what happened to Tank Dell, takes longer than the normal ACL. So that's your answer there. Stephon Diggs, who's looking for everything that follows Stephon Diggs around? He's got another legal situation that may follow him. I don't know the legitimacy of it. I just know it's there. So is anyone looking for what has become a possession, non-big play receiver on their roster right now? And what is Stephon Diggs asking for? You can probably tell his status in the league right now when Odell Beckham is on an active roster at the moment. Braxton Berrios is on one, and Stephon Diggs isn't. He's got to figure some things out, and maybe an NFL team for the next thing to come up before they sign him. Look, Keith, you root for a team that signs receivers that either have little to nothing left or at least were big names at one point, and you're trying to squeeze the last bit of production out of them. So I get why you're talking and thinking about Tyreek Hill and Stephon Diggs, but no one else is. Who else anywhere, particularly with Tyreek Hill because of the injury, who else is thinking about bringing in Tyreek Hill right now? That's a wait and see. Stephon Diggs may just be, hey, you're more, at least you have more trouble around you than you're worth. That's all. Like, the Ravens, if I'm a Ravens fan, I've had my fill of the street free agent wide receiver who we will have for a year, who won't do much, but will win a day of media coverage, and then we'll go about, then you'll move on. Perhaps for the Ravens, they need to go find a real number one. You said Zay Flowers is one. He's not a real number one. Zay Flowers is a fine player, but he's not a number one wide receiver. That's not who he is. The Ravens, it would do them some favors if they find one. But it's rare that a 5'9 receiver under 190 pounds can be a number one. he's a good player. 2,000 yard seasons back-to-back years, but he probably would be, could fall into the category of what Stephon Diggs called himself, the best number two in the league. Zay Flowers is one of the number twos you can say is a top five number two, maybe better than that. But the Ravens have not done a great job finding young receivers to develop and be part of their team for multiple years. Rashad Bateman they've hung on to, never lived up to potential. Zay Flowers is a hit, but there's a certain level that you're going to get from Zay. And when you start to look around the league, and we did a thing yesterday, AJ, with the top receivers in football. The Cowboys had two in the top eight. Nico Collins came in at eight. Zay Flowers isn't one of those guys. I mean, Amon-Ra St. Brown, not a taller receiver, but plays in the slot quite a bit. If you want to call, you can call him a number one because of what he means to the Lions. He wouldn't be considered normally a true number one, but that's what we're talking about. We're talking about a smaller receiver being a number one. The Ravens don't have that. And have they ever really had one since Lamar's been there over the course of his time there? They have been built around his ability to make plays, and then you throw in the run game, and then you double down on that by bringing in Derrick Henry. That's how they're built. And your tight ends have been good, too. All right, we'll go to break. Thanks for the call, Keith. You do love an out-of-work, aging star whose name you've heard of before. I'm sure Stephon Diggs will get a job someplace. Maybe you'll be thrilled if the Ravens sign him. All right, we're here at East River 9. We're in the Birdies. You call it a clubhouse, a restaurant, a bar. It's all those things. And the TVs are going right now as the Open is continuing. You can come out here and watch that today, but also the World Cup this weekend, where you have the third place match and then the final, which will be on Sunday. So this is the place to go. You want to play some golf, then step into the clubhouse and then watch the best that sports has to offer. Birdies is a place for you. We'll go to break. We will be back.
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2: So we had the call from Keith. He was wondering where the best place is to watch the Odyssey. And Dustin chimed in. Dustin and I, along with Manny, we did a podcast years ago now. Has it been a decade? It's been a long time now since we did it. But in my conversations with him at the time, I knew, I found out he was big into not only IP and some of the things that are dominating pop culture right now, but also how things looked and what got certain productions to look a certain way. And he is saying right now, the community chiming in, the ESPN 975 community, he's saying, because we don't have a true 70mm IMAX film projector here in town, the screen is important. And right now, a true IMAX screen exists at the Regal Marquee off I-10. And the newest IMAX theater is Regal at Greenway Plaza. Those are the two best places if you want to watch this movie in the way it was intended to watch. Nolan would say the 70mm IMAX is the way you should watch it, but we don't have access to that. Unless we decide to drive to Dallas. So there it is, Keith. Dustin helps you out there. The Regal Marquee off I-10. Or the Regal at Greenway Plaza. For the, as close as possible, full-on The Odyssey experience. Okay, let's get to what's happening in Vegas. At the time of the NBA draft, AJ and I were talking on the air about what the Rockets should do. Should they move up to draft one of the prospects who fell out of the first round? Or are they going to stay where they are? They did move up. They didn't get

0: regular shooting foul inside the arc, you only take the one free throw. You make it. It counts as 2 points. They're trying to, I guess, speed up the games. And then that rule goes away in the final 2 minutes of the half, of both halves, I think. So, for example, Bruce Thornton, I think, went 3 for 5 yesterday from the free throw line. If those are all 2-point shots, that means he scored 6 points. So some of the numbers are a bit more inflated than you would normally see in a regular NBA game, but he is playing well. AJ, have you seen much of him? And if you have, what do you think?
1: I've gotten to see some highlights and stuff. I haven't been able to watch a lot of games just because of timing and stuff, but he's looked nice. He's shown some nice flashes. I guess the biggest question mark with me is just like, if he is like in a rotation, how much? Because you have Fred coming back, you have now Marcus Smart, and even Bogdanović to an extent, and Reed. So I wonder what that looks like, how MA will play in it.
0: Yeah, there's some burst there. We'll see what it looks like against real NBA competition. But what you'll notice about him, if you haven't seen him, because you're not watching Summer League, and I get it, whether you don't tune into the Rockets until it's preseason or maybe you just only watch in the regular season, if you do get to see Bruce Thornton play minutes, he's a strong guy. He's not very tall for an NBA player. Yeah, I think he's about 6 feet tall, but you're going to notice the strength, which has allowed him to play through contact, and that strength will allow him to get to spots. Whether the length of established NBA players causes him some issues when he's playing against them, we'll figure that out. But, he said that this is who I've been my entire life. I found a way my entire life, despite my lack of relative height. So at least his first test, at least for us to see, we'll see certainly what the Rockets feel about him as he goes through practices. But as far as what we've been able to see, can't fault the pick at all. And Rafael Stone has had a history of finding guys outside the lottery that have contributed. He's not perfect, the Ty Washingtons of the world and the Garubas, but he does acquire talent. It looks like Bruce Thornton can be a guy. And to AJ's point, the question will be how much of a guy can he be? How many minutes can he play with a veteran top two, if you want to consider Marcus Smart ahead of Reed Sheppard, and then you throw in Reed Sheppard as your young promising prospect who was a top five pick. So there seems to be at least a question, and the question's brought on by how good Bruce Thornton has been about can he get minutes in the NBA. Thankfully, he has done enough through Summer League to not shut down that where he appears not to be ready. And you take it with what you should take it with, the grain of salt that it is Summer League. But it's nice to know that he wasn't overwhelmed. In fact, he's playing well in Vegas Summer League, which continues. I think it goes to the weekend as they have their final games with non-playoffs, as they'll call it. And then we'll wrap up Summer League as we close out their time in Vegas. AJ, the question popped up this morning at the end of our previous show about the LeBron decision. And this is less about where he plays, because wherever he plays is his decision, and we'll keep it moving. It's not that big of a story to me. But you think this is pure LeBron wanting attention, or do you seriously think he doesn't know where he wants to play?
1: I think it's definitely the first one. Like, I mean, all he's wanted to do, and I'm not a LeBron fan, so you can probably kind of tell that in the tone. Like, he just wants to control the narrative. I thought of something yesterday. It would be funny if he just retired.
0: You know, I hope, because I don't really have a feeling one way or the other. Mm-hmm. But it would be the most interesting of all the decisions, and just for him to say, you know what, whatever you think about me is not true. I don't need the going away send off. I'm just gonna call it quits. I would actually respect it more. Yeah. Now the people of Cleveland may be a little upset, considering all the time he has spent there this offseason and the belief he was gonna join them, and there's some other teams certainly in the mix. But if he decided I'm done, I'd be good with it. At this point, he has proven all he can prove, at least in my eyes. I don't know how much more he can do. I don't think that's going to happen. I think he will choose a team. He does have the team I root for outside of the Rockets, the Heat of the team I root for. If my team had a legitimate playmaker, no. I don't

0: care for the LeBron experience. I don't have any emotional attachment to him, even though he played for my team, made a couple four finals, won a couple titles. I don't look back at that time and go, man, I wish I could have more of LeBron on my team. If my team was more complete, I'd say no. But I know he could help them win more games, so that's it is a pure pragmatic, he could help my team win. I'm not a LeBron fan. I'm not a LeBron hater. Right. He and his story hold very little interest to me. Once his time is over in the NBA, whenever that is, I don't think I'm going to feel anything other than it happens to everybody. And that's how it'll be. I've never been a guy who follows a player from place to place. I've never got that attached to anyone. Like my favorite player when I was a young adult was Dwayne Wade. And when Dwayne Wade retired, it was like, you know, about time. Great Miami Heat player, Hall of Famer, accomplished a lot. But I didn't feel anything. Maybe I'm dead inside. I don't know. I don't know what that is. But I don't have that. My emotion comes from the team I root for, not really the players on it. And sure, they're individuals, and I understand. As human beings, when they're not playing, I hope good things happen to them. I don't want bad things to happen to people. But my only attachment to them is the fact that they happen to either sign with my team or are drafted by them. And once it's over, it's like I'm not rooting against you as far as your life is concerned, but there's just going to be another player in your place, and then he'll wear the uniform of the team I root for, and then I'll root for him until he goes to another place. Like, there are players I don't like as far as who they play for, but that's based off of them playing for a rival. And that's about it. So, LeBron, the following a player and being a fan of a player, I understand as part of being a fan, but it's never been my thing. He's not the start of it, because you probably associate Jordan with this particular way of going about being a fan. I'm going to root for the player more than I'm rooting for the team he's on. And Jordan, for the bulk of his career, and certainly the most important parts of his career, was a Bull. So you could just be a Bulls fan and be a Jordan fan. LeBron was the one when he switched. It led to this, I think. He's a member of the Heat. I'm going to root for him. He's a member of the Lakers. I'm going to root for him. He's a Cav again. I'm going to root for him. Some people will do it. We have a caller who does that with LeBron. It's not my thing, but root for whoever you want to root for, however you want to root for him. I just hope, however it plays out, there's a resolution before August, just so we can push that to the side and keep it moving as we get ever closer to football. And we'll talk about some college football when we come back, because right now on the screen, they're doing the thing where they start to highlight games of the past season because we're getting closer. And we'll get to some college football when we come back.
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2: So earlier this week, it was the ACC who had their media days. Last week, I believe, it was the Big 12. And today I saw Notre Dame on ESPN. No conference, so they can just sit down for a couple of interviews with ESPN. I saw Marcus Freeman up there, CJ Carr. There was another player I didn't recognize. And a lot of the conversation about Notre Dame, at least last year, was not making the playoff and being denied at the very end when the committee decided at the very end. Now that BYU got out of the way because they lost to Tech for the second time, Miami and Notre Dame are now right next to each other. So we can actually compare the resume. And because one team beat the other, which had been the case since late August when they played in week one, or I think it was week one, it might have been week zero, but I think week one, now we can put Miami ahead of Notre Dame, which got Notre Dame upset. They didn't even play in their bowl game. A lot of fallout from a scenario which was out of their control, and honestly, if the committee had just acted properly from the very beginning, none of that happens because Miami should never have been behind them when you look at the schedules and how comparative they were, even though Notre Dame had the long winning streak. If you just look at the records and who beat who, it should not have been this big of a debate. So Notre Dame had a two-game season last year. They lost to Miami and they lost to A&M in back-to-back weeks, and they were playing catch-up the rest of the way. Their season this year is very much the same, except it's just a one-game season. You start to look at their schedule. They have the ACC scheduling agreement they have, but the only team of any real consequence, at least before the season begins, is Miami. It'll be the rematch. It'll be in November. It'll be at Notre Dame. The rest of the way, it's Wisconsin, Rice, Michigan State, Purdue, UNC. So it's not exactly a schedule that is highlighted by big-time opponents. So Notre Dame could go 11-1, and they'll likely be in the top 12. And with the new caveat, I guess I'll call it, that we found out about at the end of last year, as long as they're ranked in the top 12, they're going to make the playoff. There will not be a scenario where some non-Power 4 team gets in over them because they win their conference or the top-rated Power 4 team. That would be someone else's fate because Notre Dame is locked in as long as they're in the top 12. And it has a schedule that doesn't have a lot on it. So if they were to lose that Miami game and finish 11-1, the committee would have to move them down, I think, because no one's going to be happy with Notre Dame being granted a spot when you look at a schedule. You know what? They do have BYU. We'll see how good BYU is. But that's about it. So they popped up on my screen, Marcus Freeman, up there along with his star quarterback. It'll probably be one of the weaker schedules of all the contenders. And now you do have the playoff the rest of the to determine how good you are if you have to go through three or four very good teams. But I would just pay attention as we start the year. The conversations about Notre Dame and their schedule is going to be brought up quite a bit. And if BYU doesn't have a good year, it will likely come down to the Miami game if they make the playoff or not. I don't think people will have the appetite for an 11-1 Notre Dame making the playoff with the schedule the way it is, particularly if there's so many other teams people think are deserving. And then you throw in, as I said, the guarantee of a top 12 finish getting them in. That's a conversation that likely will go on throughout the year. It'll be one of the storylines of the year. The one team in the sport that simply needs to be top 12 and nothing can take them out. Not even the threat of a group of five, if you want to call it that, non-power five or non-power four champion. So I think the SEC is coming up here in the next couple weeks as far as their media days, and then you throw in the Big Ten as well. July 17th, someone tweeted out that it was yesterday that we are only three Thursdays away from football, and then And then after yesterday, it's only two. We're close. From we're talking about preseason football, but if you thought it was a long summer, not that long at this point. You're desperate for football, you're going to get it pretty quickly, and that includes the Texans. We did some Texans stuff yesterday with where some of their players ranked as far as how many first round picks they would get. If you missed it, CJ Stroud would get two first rounders plus more as far as draft compensation. AJ was surprised. He thought he was worth one. And it has plenty to do with what we saw his final two games. But the league itself isn't as swayed. But he's not a guy who sits at the top of compensation-wise. I believe yesterday I read that it was Josh Allen with seven. He's tied with Patrick Mahomes for the top list, or the top of the list of guys who would get first-round picks if their teams decide to trade them, the number of first-round picks, I guess I'd say. Some other Texans stuff, DJ Bienemae, who's a frequent contributor on this station, has filled in with Vic Sarge, also has done weekly hits with the station. He wrote an article today, and it was just a kind of a point of emphasis article about what the Texans have focused on. They didn't do a lot of 11-on-11, 11-on-11 pure, 11-on-11 in the middle field, of course, according to him and what he was able to see. It was situational football. This was a team that was hampered with not scoring touchdowns, pre-snap penalties, motion penalties, things that took potential points off the board or put them in spots where they were in second and long and third and long and short-circuited drives. It's one of the reasons Kymie Fairbairn kicked so many field goals and kicked so many long field goals. So that was their focus with their new offensive line and their second-year play caller. Lance and I talked about it this morning. The influx of new play callers on the offensive side of the ball and defensive side of the ball in the NFL. And Nick Caley is not among them, but he certainly is someone under a microscope. And what he does in year two is going to have a big impact on what the Texans are in year, what are we now, four of D'Amico Ryans. And there's a precedent already set that if the play caller isn't good enough, they'll get rid of them in short order. It's the pressures of having a quarterback you believe in and not seeing him live up to his potential. Nick Caley's got a lot of external pressure. Whatever the internal pressure is, that's for the Texans to decide. But from the outside, that's a guy who, I won't say coaching for his job, but it needs to go well for him. There needs to be some sort of improvement because I would imagine the Texans GM and their coach believe they've done enough with the acquisition of Dave Montgomery and the drafting of offensive linemen and trading for them or signing them, that they put themselves in a good spot, and the OC has to get their quarterback in a spot where all of it comes together to go win and win big. Year four of this, they're done trying to be a good football team. They want to be a great one. So if you just look at who they are, you point to their play caller as a way they find their ceiling. Because the floor is pretty good. They've shown that. The floor for who they have been has been a playoff team and winning a game. What's their ceiling? And that's about Nick Caley and CJ Stroud. All right, we'll go to break. Hour one is done. We'll come back with hour two. Remember, Michael Curl is here with us at 11:30. So if you got questions for him, you certainly can hold off. The number is 713-780-3776 if you want to get in earlier than that. We're closing up here, at least the first hour of this show here at East River 9. We're in Birdie's Ice House. Come join us. The promo team is out here. Get yourself a shirt, and it's a white shirt, so it's a little lighter. We know it's hot outside, so if you want something you can wear around and not be hot, we got a shirt for you out here. We got koozies, some stickers as well, so come on out here and join us. We're out here all day. We will be back.
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like a chipmunk. Alpha, Theodore, breathe in, breathe out. Me and more, breathe in, breathe out. Never mind, it was time. Number nine, let my lies feline with a death wish. Be right, didn't help. No name on the guest list.

0: 6 o'clock. 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So if you were expecting Rich Eisen after me, not the case.
1: It'll be Big Sarge out here to take you till 3, and then Will Kunkel filling in for Jeremy, and then Joe will join him out here from 3 to 6. But let's get to a call. Pena called in to the morning show, and because Lance is disrespectful and unprofessional, he never got to him. So Pena joins us right now. What's up, Pena?
2: Yo, what up, Dale? I think he didn't get to me because of what happened yesterday, which is okay. I understand. I apologize for that. But I know you would get to me, and I have a question, two questions for you. Have you checked out the new season of Quarterback yet on Netflix? And with the Odyssey coming out, Christopher Nolan movie, if you're kind enough, can you give us your top three Christopher Nolan movies? Thank you. Have a great weekend.
0: So, if you missed it yesterday, Pena had some words for a certain individual and said a word he can't say. But we're fine, and Pena is back. See, Quarterback, that show on Netflix, falls into the category for me where I don't like watching non-sports stuff. Like, the games themselves, of course, I'm watching them. But if you tell me it is a Hard Knocks type of show or even commentary on the games themselves, it's not for me. Maybe it's partly because I do it for a living. But the games, cool. Of course. Any other type of TV, I'm open to it. But when it comes to the day in the life of the quarterback or the Hard Knocks Buffalo Bills, Raiders, Lions, whoever it may be, I got enough scripted television that I can watch that I push that stuff to the side. So I have not watched Quarterback. I know that people like that show, and hopefully it's good again. But I got Apple TV stuff to watch. I got Prime stuff to watch. Not for me. But as far as Christopher Nolan movies, he is a filmmaker where I normally don't watch movies more than once, but I will watch his more than once. Like, I just did a Dark Knight, or at least I guess you call the Batman, his Batman trilogy. I did a rewatch of those, so I would say The Dark Knight is there. I'm not as big of a fan of those three as some others are. Particularly, people love The Dark Knight. Dark Knight Rises. There's a bit of a conversation about how good that one actually is. But, you know, a Batman movie made by Christopher Nolan, The Dark Knight, I'm in on. I think it's Memento. He made that one. I like that one too. Yeah, I was trying to make sure the name was right. I watched that one recently. That goes up there for me. Love the twist at the end. And he worked with his brother on that, Jonathan Nolan, who I think is one of the minds behind Westworld. Now I'm trying to think of number one. I'd probably go with The Prestige. It has Hugh Jackman in it. Also has Christian Bale, his Batman, in it as well. That one I enjoy quite a bit. And, you know, his movies have a theme. There's usually a woman who dies in it that drives one of the main characters. He even got it done in Batman when Rachel died. Now he had two Rachels in that one. One Katie Holmes, then Maggie Gyllenhaal. I saw a tweet from someone that was very funny. It was like, you got to pick a better Rachel than Maggie Gyllenhaal, because if I'm Batman, whatever, you want to kill Rachel Dawes, I'm good. I'm not, I'll go save Harvey Dent. So, you know, that character, I don't know if that worked all that well, but there's generally always a driving force in his movies, and it's used, if you go back to Leo in Inception, it was about his family and you know, his wife, and how his image of his wife kind of determined how parts of that movie went. So that's one of the through lines. And in The Odyssey, now it's not his original story, but it's about a man trying to get back to his family. And it takes him far longer than it should because of the interference from sometimes the gods and sometimes the gods' creation. So he's one of the best filmmakers that we have going, and I hope, and hopefully in this next movie, I won't say reaffirms, but continues in certainly telling everyone how great he is at what he does. And so far, if you go by the reviews, people seem to love it. AJ, I went on about how I'm not a big fan of the shows about sports. Do you watch, whether it be Quarterback or Hard Knocks, are those shows you lock in on?
3: So, like, when I was younger, more so, and then, like before I started college, but, like, I haven't watched Quarterbacks in a couple of years, and I was going to think about watching it because I like some of the clips that Baker had, too, but I would say not as much recently, at least.
0: Yeah, earlier for me, I was, too. Like, when Hard Knocks was a novelty, I watched that. There was a doc on the U.S. men's national team that people like. There's been a couple over the last couple of years, but the one that was supposed to be their lead up to the World Cup, people liked that one. And I was going to watch, and then they lost to Belgium like they did. It's like, I'm out. I'm not watching. I don't want to look at those guys right now. So that one I might get to later because I know people thought highly of it. But I got to let the sting of the Belgium loss go away. And some of those guys have been in the news over the last couple of days. We played some sound from Balogun earlier this week. He was on CBS Mornings discussing the rescinding of his red card and what it did to his team. Tim Ream, one of the main culprits from the match against Belgium, spoke about what the criticism has. Well, he talked about the shock of how poorly they played and their exit. Matt Fries, the goalie, who was out of his box and screwed up, he has discussed the criticism and how much it has hurt him. People aren't really here to listen to those guys talk about how affected they were. That one, more than probably any other U.S. soccer loss, had the biggest effect on not just the fans, but how people perceive the sports here because of the hope. We've been talking about Christopher Nolan. He made a Batman movie, which is DC. AJ, you'll remember from Avengers, another comic book movie. It wasn't Avengers. I forgot which one it was, whether it was Endgame or Infinity War, where Clint Barton was doing his Ronin thing, and what did he say? Don't give me hope.
3: Endgame.
0: Yeah, Endgame. Don't give me hope. And that's what the U.S. national team gave us. They gave us hope.
3: Yep.
0: And unlike Clint Barton, who got his family back, we were thoroughly disappointed by what happened. So the hope's a killer, and they gave us hope for what could be, and it came crashing down. So we're getting some of the responses from the players now that they are back with their teams. And the MLS got back going yesterday. There's a new commercial out saying, we've got it from here. And it shows some of the stars of the MLS. I believe Messi's in it as well. So they are back in action as the World Cup has a couple more games to go, including the final on Sunday. And according to people who locked in, the MLS didn't do a great job of setting themselves up for success. They had not a great pregame show, didn't connect the current state of the season to the World Cup that's at its end. They just didn't do a great job setting up any fans who were looking for more soccer to get them ready for the storylines that would dominate the MLS's back half of the season. So that's the American version of what we've watched all summer. I don't know that it's going to catch on. Glenn Davis joined us earlier, as he has since the World Cup began. And he talked about we're just a different country compared to how the other countries who we've seen throughout this tournament. We're different about how we take in this game with the major sports that we normally focus on and just the soccer culture. And while the local domestic leagues mean quite a bit around the world because it is their major sport, here it's kind of a novelty. It's not that way everywhere else. So when St. Louis is playing Sporting Kansas City, the regular everyday fan trying to find, or of major sports here, who's trying to find a way into MLS, Do they know any of the stories about those clubs? Unlikely. And then when you throw in the fact that there is a perception, because it's reality, that you're not watching the best. I mean, and if you do see one of the more prominent names playing for an MLS team, it's because they're at the end of the career. Robert Lewandowski is now playing for Chicago. He's in his upper 30s. Well, Messi, still one of the best players in the world, clearly joined Inter Miami because of the deal they offered, and also he was an older player. We don't get guys at the top of their game. At least that's what we think, and then Messi shows up, and it's clear that he's still at the top. From Beckham back in the day to Thierry Henry, it is international stars who are taking a step down in competition, but their star names are supposed to attract an audience. And that's why, in some ways, the potential deal that NYFC was trying to put together for Landon Donovan is kind of a landmark deal. Christian Pulisic is a bit of a landmark deal. The $67 million that was reported was supposed to be for a player in his prime. And they're going to use his stardom coupled with World Cup success to try to bank that into becoming something where now you have an American star who was great at the World Cup. This is someone you can watch. You know where he plays. You know what time he plays. He's not playing in Italy. You have access to these games. And then Christian Pulisic was a giant disappointment. So best laid plans, I guess. We got one more segment to go before we're joined by Michael Carroll, which means it would be an open segment for your calls. If you want to call in about anything, you can. 713-780-3776. And then Michael Carroll after that. We got a couple more segments to go here at East River 9 until we turn it over to Sarge. We will be back.
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2: Talk to my Astros. You can get in after him at 713-780-3776. What's up, Dennis?
3: Hey, Dale. How are you?
2: I'm good, man. How are you?
3: I'm good, good. Hey, I was calling. I don't know if you guys talked about it this morning. I tweeted you and Lance on the morning show about the Astros not hitting on any of their draft picks pretty much since Jeff Luno left. Flick was a little hamstrung because he didn't have any first-round picks, you know, but at least he got a couple of guys that actually, you know, made it up to the Major League roster, and he was, you know, one of them, Colton Gordon, he was able to deal in this Lance McCullers trade with the Brewers, but he had Eric Geddy, Zach Cole, and Shea Whitcomb. So far, the only one Dana's hit on has been Bryce Matthews, and I mean, Bryce Matthews is playing, but it's not like he's contributing offensively yet anyways. I mean, he's contributing defensively, you know, and he can play multiple positions, but if we're going to let guys walk, we got to hit on draft picks, and clearly we haven't been doing that. You know, I don't know what to say about that. And then one other thing, have you watched Tehran on Apple TV?
2: I watched the first season and a half of that, and my problem is I will let a show slip in, as far as my attention, and then I'll get back to it. I know there's either another season recently came out or there is one that's going to come out. I'm aware of it. It's a good show. I think because of the streaming format, I know I can always get back to it, so I'm never in a rush. But I'll see it and go, is this the time I lock in and go watch it? From what I remember, it was well done. So, yeah, I've seen it.
3: Yeah, it's very well done. I think they're on, like, season three, maybe four now. But it's one of those shows, watching it gives me a little bit of anxiety, to be quite honest with you.
2: Yeah, Glenn Close popped up in, I think, season two. I was like, Glenn Close is doing TV? So I remember. And then Hugh Laurie, who's been in certainly a lot of stuff, most famously for House is in it as well. Yeah, I'm aware, Dennis. It's one of those shows that I will definitely get back to. As far as your Astros point, this conversation has popped up recently because of the draft, and Dana Brown, some of the things he's hit on are like lower round picks that you might not see until after he's no longer an Astro, but from his first draft class, it's been Bryce Matthews. Like, Jake Bloss is in that class, but he's no longer an Astro. He was used in the trade. But Bryce Matthews is the one, and you laid it out. Like, there are times where there's some pop in that bat. He'll make plays defensively, but he's hitting under 200. And when you see that number next to Bryce Matthews, there's going to be a question about, is there more? And it has not been a steady stream of big league contributors flowing up through the minor league system. The Astros for this last decade have found, like, bit pieces that have helped them win, certainly, but you have had those guys combined with some of the best players in baseball, the stars that you've hit on. When it is always guys like a utility infielder or your fourth or fifth outfielder who can help you and may have a big moment or two, but it's just those guys going forward, the talent leakage becomes evident. And we've seen that over the last three or four years as guys leave and you don't hit on draft picks anymore. So you are where you are, where you're multiple games below 500 and are only surviving because the rest of your division stinks. Yeah, I saw the tweet, Dennis. It lined up with some of my thoughts about what has gone on and why the Astros are where they are. Their best players currently, unfortunately, like, Jordan's great, but he's in his upper 20s, and that's fine for baseball, but their needs, and then you throw Jeremy Pena, who hasn't been great this year, and the injuries have certainly played their part, but he is an older – he's not an older player, but there's no 22, 23-year-old that you can point to and go, we're going to have team control of that guy for the next 6-7 years, and he's going to be a big-time contributor. They've been able to find those guys in their run. Those guys don't exist right now. And that's why I asked a question earlier in the show. This direction for the team doesn't look like it's going to lead to great success. Certainly not a match to what they've been. Would you be in favor of, without even knowing the result, because there's no guarantee, just knowing that there's a direction, if they started to give themselves more shots at being good later because of young players acquired in a trade for an established guy who, judging by Astros history, recent history, is going to leave anyway. And the Yordan one is a question that no one wants to have the conversation about or answer because of what it would mean. And I'm not even saying Yordan. I said it earlier in the show. I wouldn't have Dana Brown make these trades. So if it has to come in the offseason, or at least the questions get answered in the offseason about what's next, let the next GM have his say or her say before you make any moves. So if we go through a trade deadline where it's pretty quiet and maybe Dana Brown finds his elusive left-handed bat and that's the biggest move they make, I'm good with that. You're not in a real spot to give a guy who doesn't have a contract beyond this year a say in that. Let someone else do that. Thanks for the call, Dennis. We got a couple more minutes before we go to break, so if you want to get in before we are joined by Michael Carroll, you can. Art has sent some art things to the show. He can hear the music in the background. He says there are some, let's just say, I'm going to put it in a way that I like so I can say it on the air. He is saying there's music that trends towards white people that he can hear in the background. He said he hasn't heard any Gucci Mane. You're not going to hear any Gucci Mane, Art. It's not a thing here. I've never heard a Gucci Mane song here at Birdie's. Good luck with that. There is a sports, I don't know if it's a player or a coach who looks like Gucci Mane. Now it's going to bother me until I remember. I'll get to that. He also asked if he can sell me money to go play a song. We don't have control of the jukebox. It is, or a jukebox. It is simply the playlist at Birdie's. They don't give the patrons any control over that, Art. So if you came here to watch some golf or the World Cup or baseball, you will listen to what the people at Birdie's put on, and you'll be happy about it. Simple as that. Oh, it's the referee. It's James Williams. They call him Gucci Mane. That's who it is, who was criticized in the playoffs by, I think, Devin Booker. Not for looking like Gucci Mane, but just for being a not-so-great ref. All right, that wraps up this segment. Michael Carroll up next, so if you want to call and talk to him, you can. The number is 713-780-3776 to do that. I'm out here at East River 9. We're in the Birdie's Club. I say clubhouse. You can call it that, but it's the Birdie's Ice House. We will be back.
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4: 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I genuinely believe you'll be happy you came.

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6: It's Friday, and so you're probably wondering, what am I going to watch this weekend? 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

0: What's up, Dell? How are you?
1: I'm good. Out at East River 9, as you may be able to tell, it's getting going out here. The music can't be heard, at least according to Art. And I don't know if he's thrilled with the selection behind me. But, hey, if you can't control that, just come out here and enjoy yourself, people. But you, as I said, are the host of Comicast. You get the opportunity to see things maybe earlier than others, and you have seen The Odyssey.
0: Mm-hmm. Yes.
1: It is, at this point, the movie of the summer, and right now the reviews are backing up the hype. Christopher Nolan doing this epic tale. So, of course, you know the deal. It's hard to spoil The Odyssey. The story's been around a long time, but for people who don't know and just want to go in kind of blind, I respect it. So just give your impressions of this movie, another Christopher Nolan project, and your thoughts.
0: Well, it is interesting in how Nolan has, like, it is, like you said, a familiar story, especially if you read the book like in high school or whatever, like I did. I don't remember anything, so it was very much new to me, but still he does things to where he adapts it in his own way to make it feel new and unique. And I keep writing this because I think it's hard not to acknowledge it, but it's a true, like, cinematic achievement that he's been able to make here with The Odyssey. It's just simply incredible, Del. Like, it is visually, the story, the acting, the music. I mean, all facets of the film are operating at a level of 10 and above. You know what I mean? Like, it's a highly well-executed, well-crafted film that it's cliche to say, but you should experience it on the biggest screen possible this weekend, next weekend, whenever you can, because we just don't get films like this one. This one is really special in what it does, from the action sequences where everything feels so real and realistic and grounded, but still fantastical, because you have a cyclops in the middle of this. You have giants in the middle of this. Like, it has that Nolan flair, but a grounded approach, even with the more fantastical elements of the story. It's an incredible, incredible film. I was truly blown away, after watching it on Monday night.
1: You said on the biggest screen possible, and certainly we've had our discussions about where to go see it. Where'd you see it?
0: I saw it. So the press and promo screening was Monday at the Edwards Marquee.
1: And that is one of the few IMAX type experiences in Houston, right?
0: Yeah, and because I know intern Nicholas has talked about it. He was talking about it a lot yesterday, but because one of my friends also commented, did you see it in 70 millimeters? Like, no. Houston, we don't have a 70 millimeter IMAX setup. We have the Edwards Marquee IMAX can do it. It's the right screen to do it, but they don't have the projector. It's a digital one that they have there. So we can't actually do it or see it in Houston. The closest places you can go to get the full 70 millimeter IMAX experience is either in Dallas or San Antonio, which how Dallas and San Antonio have it, but Houston does not, is baffling to me.
1: It's a real disappointing surprise, honestly. Mm-hmm. Like, rivalry aside, Houston should have, if a city in Texas is going to have one, Houston should have one too.
0: Right.
1: That's all. I'm not saying take it from Dallas, although
0: I mean,
1: if it was one or the other, sure. But if they have one, we should have one too.
0: I mean,
1: don't know how that came about.
0: It sounds like you want to go on a road trip so we can take it and bring it back to Houston.
1: Ah, see, I don't know how that works. So we're just breaking in and taking a projector.
0: You know, like, maybe.
1: Look, it could be a plan. I wouldn't announce it. You're doing the thing where if it does happen. It all signs point to us, so we couldn't even properly deny our involvement after what you've just done.
0: Or it's a game of chess where it's like I'm obvious, but I'm not, but I am. I don't know.
1: Well, this doesn't help your cause either.
0: Yeah, that's true.
1: So,
0: dang.
1: So let's have everyone forget, and then we'll steal it in a couple months.
0: Okay, that sounds good.
1: That's what we'll do. Okay, so you, along with other certainly watched it. The hype was there, and it lived up to the hype. So I'm excited to go see it. You know, the Edwards Marquee isn't exactly on my way home, mm-hmm. but I think I have to. I may have to make that trip because of what you've just said about how you should see it.
0: And two, kind of talking about that, because I know you were talking about it. I forget if it was with AJ or with somebody else here about seeing films like in a certain, you know, like a special type of screen or whatever the case may be. And you.

0: one where I would say, yeah, if you can, try and watch it on IMAX, because that's what it, the entire film was shot in IMAX. So this is one where it's like, if you're going to watch anything in IMAX this year, this is one where you should try and do it. And then on top of that, the runtime, it is a long movie. It's 2 hours and 52 minutes, but it never felt that way. I never felt the need to check my watch. The only thing I would want to do was I was just curious where we're at time-wise, so I just wanted to check it in that sense, but never out of a, oh, this is dragging, oh, this is boring, oh, this is that. Disclosure Day was, ugh, I was, like, ready to get out. This one, not so much. This one, I was locked in from the jump, and Ludwig Göransson's score is insanely good and adds so much to the film that I was... Like, I shouldn't be shocked by him at this point because he just makes hits, but I'm hard pressed to find anything by him that hasn't missed, whether it's a Nolan film or some of these other projects. Like, that music's hitting. Matt Damon's walking around as Odysseus and that music hits. It's incredible. It's an incredible experience. It's well worth it this weekend.
1: So here is one of the drawbacks because of some of the push to go see it in IMAX. It's going to be tough to go find a seat for it this weekend.
0: Correct.
1: So I just went on the website trying to find a ticket. And if you aren't interested in sitting in the front row, good luck. Good luck this weekend getting that IMAX experience from the marquee. You may have to watch it in a more standard theater, mm-hmm. or just wait. And when I say wait, I mean I clicked on a random day next week, and so many of the spots are filled, even going into Friday of next week. So it may be something where you find it on standard because you just want to watch it, and then you experience it in a different way next weekend if you can, because it is the big movie of the summer, and people have taken the push to see it in IMAX to heart and are reserving their spots. So, yeah, I did not think of that until I looked, and, yeah, it may be something you don't get to see, at least in its intended form, the first weekend. You may just have to wait a little bit.
0: Yeah,
1: okay, so
0: it's going to be tough this weekend, and it's already, like, I saw an article right before I came in. The Odyssey is at the preview night, which is last night, 17.6 million already. Like, it's going to be insane these next couple of weeks with it. And then we have Spider-Man Brand New Day in 2 weeks. So it's just going to be a busy time for sure at the theater.
1: So while The Odyssey certainly dominating, if someone is looking for something that isn't an epic from Christopher Nolan, what can they see? Is it still Minions and Monsters and Moana? Is there anything else that may sneak in for someone who's looking for something a little different
0: in
1: theaters this weekend?
0: It's funny you bring that up because, yeah, it's really everything moved away from The Odyssey this weekend. So you really only have very small, limited releases. The Kidnapping of Arabella, which is an Italian film starring, of all people, Chris Pine. It's interesting in that way, but it's not something that I would necessarily recommend for people to check out. There's a film called Horse Girls, which is a more like uplifting sports, story that is, again, a limited release, and it's good reviews, 100% right now, but it's more of those feel good types that I wouldn't say go rush out to go see it. but 2026, Dell, I don't know if you know this. 2026 is turning out to be the year of the shark movie because
1: I'm aware of some of them. What's this weekend?
0: We have yet another one this weekend called The Bay, which is a tour boat sinks in a shark sanctuary and two best friends must fight for survival to escape the shark infested waters. The only notable person is Francesca Eastwood, which is a half sibling to Scott Eastwood and daughter of Clint Eastwood. It doesn't look good, man. Like it doesn't look good, and it's so weird because we've had Thrash, we've had Deep Water, we had Chum just a couple of weeks ago, and when I was looking this up, because I was like, there's so many this year, Dell, there is two that are dropping on the same day in 2 weeks.
1: I have seen the
0: insane
1: Netflix. I don't even remember. What was the Netflix?
0: Thrash.
1: Thrash. Not great.
0: Not great. No.
1: I'm being kind there.

0: very kind.
1: Like, shark movies are hard to do, I guess, because you got to make people believe that, and I got to care about the character being chased around by a shark. There's a lot you have to do. And when you already have the best one ever made from, what, 50 years ago now, however long ago Jaws was, mm-hmm. it's kind of tough. I think we should just stop.
0: We just need to stop making shark movies.
1: Stop making shark movies. Like, Crawl was a good croc alligator movie. We don't need to make any more of those. As far as the more recent ones, I don't know that we're going to beat that one. I'm like, you know, was it The Shallows with
0: Shallows, yeah.
1: That's not bad. That wasn't bad with Blake Lively. That's pretty good. And, you know, there's a background. The story made it a little bit more compelling. I just don't know if we need multiple shark movies in the same summer.
0: Especially, this is now going to be, once the other two releases, there's going to be six in total this year. It's insane.
1: Like, one's a Netflix one. How many are theater releases?
0: Four of the six have been theater releases.
1: That's too much.
0: That's too much. Too much.
1: I mean, there's a thing where sometimes there's a coincidence, like Deep Impact and Armageddon came out around the same time. There's no helping that, I guess. We can not put this many shark movies into the zeitgeist. There's no need. How is one going to be that? Okay, one is in I guess Harash was in a Louisiana town or something like that. I forgot exactly where it was. Crawl was in Florida. How many different spots can you put a shark movie in and make people care? Can you make people care about the first one, I guess, would be the question.
0: Yeah, that's the key. So if anything, if you're craving a shark movie and you see The Bay in theaters this weekend, don't do it. Just go watch Deep Blue Sea or Jaws or something like that.
1: Yes. If you need Deep Blue Sea, not necessarily a classic, but if you want to see Samuel Jackson.
0: Oh, it's a classic.
1: In there, it's only in terms of it's older.
0: Yeah,
1: but as far
0: exactly.
1: As actual, you know, quality. Sure. You know what? Meg. I mean,
0: Meg.
1: Doesn't Meg qualify as a shark movie? It's a dinosaur-like shark, yeah. but doesn't that count too?
0: Yeah, that counts. A megalodon. That's a shark. Yeah. It's just a bigger shark.
1: If you need something, all we're saying is if you need a shark movie, there are plenty. You don't need to go to a theater this weekend to see them. That's all.
0: That's it.
1: That's all.
0: Yeah.
1: That's all. All right, when we come back, we'll have more with Michael Carroll. Eric, hang on. We'll get to you when we come back. You got a question for Michael. We'll get to that, and we'll also get to some things maybe you watch at home instead of going to see another shark movie. We'll get to all that when we come back.
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4: In today's trend watching, the Nasdaq is clearly going through a correction of sorts. It's down 4.3% year-to-date, but if you count this morning's 1.5% sell-off, it's down closer to 6% from its most recent all-time high. Semiconductor stocks currently the culprits there, but hyperscalers have also sold off. Those who are buying equipment to build out AI infrastructure have not performed well, and the so-called Mag 7 that have driven the market over the last couple of years have also come down rather sharply. So this rotational correction inside the Nasdaq continues, but it has brought the average down now about 6%. 10% is considered a full correction, 20% a bear market. That's something you're seeing in South Korea right now. Also, a tech-heavy index, the Kospi Composite, is down 19% from its all-time high. But remember, it was up more than 100% in mid-year and up 76% in all of last year. So a 20% correction there appears more modest than a typical bear market. But still, keep an eye out on the chip stocks. They're causing havoc around.
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2: Let's get to Eric. He held through the break. And then we'll finish up here with Michael. Eric, what's up?
3: Hey guys, yeah, I'm going to go see Odyssey next weekend in San Antonio at the River Center IMAX, so I'm looking forward to that. I got my tickets already. Also, Michael, Herb rumblings for making a new Nova Marvel movie and a sequel to Pacific Rim, and you agree to that. Also, Bill and I talked about it earlier this week. They pushed Batman back, Batman 2, to February 2028. Let's find out what your thoughts on that is. I'll hang up to listen.
2: Yeah, if you don't know or weren't here for that conversation, they pushed Batman 2 back to 28, allegedly because there's a J.J. Abrams movie featuring Glenn Powell and Jenna Ortega. Mm-hmm. That's a sci-fi movie that has that date. I can't believe, as AJ and I talked about, that Chad Powers and Wednesday Adams got Batman out of the paint. I can't believe that's the reason. It's Batman.
4: Crazy.
2: But that's crazy. But do you know anything about this Pacific Rim sequel that he's talking about?
5: There have been some rumblings, but I don't know that anything has been like locked in as of yet. And then going back to really quickly to what y'all were saying about the Batman being delayed, it seems like, and it's been delayed to February 18th, 2028, and it's that weekend is seems to be focused on IMAX. A lot of these moves seem to be focused on IMAX, the shifting of dates, because that Great Beyond movie, the J.J. Abrams movie, moving to October 1st, 2027, it's going to get a two-week exclusive 70 millimeter IMAX run thrown in. So it seems like there's a lot of shifting of dates, partially due to formats and things like that. So it sucks because I really wanted to see the Batman. And then the other thing Eric referenced, Nova. There is a Nova movie in the works from Marvel Studios. It hasn't been officially confirmed, but all signs point to Nova being eventually introduced in the MCU. But we haven't, you know, no stars attached or anything like that, but it's in the early works. So I would imagine it's in like phase, what is that, 6 or 7 or something like that.
2: Yeah, it was originally supposed to be a television show, but they're moving it to a movie. And as you said, it's in its early stages. Nothing is really known about it other than the subject matter being Nova, which is a cosmic hero.
5: And I'm surprised that I thought Eric was going to hear rumblings about Ryan Hurst being recast in the God of War series because he got hurt, apparently, on the set. So he tore his bicep on the set, so now we're going to get a new Kratos in the Prime Video series adaptation of God of War.
2: So that's tough. I don't know much about Ryan Hurst, but this role certainly would have put him in a different stratosphere, particularly if it went well.
5: Mm-hmm.
2: If you are in love with an actor to the point that you cast him in this role, I guess you simply just can't delay it. Like, a torn bicep, we know from sports, can keep you out of an entire season.
5: Yeah.
2: It has happened, and I guess they had to keep it moving. The show must go on, as they say. But if he's your Kratos, I guess the question is how long can you delay it, and how long could you shoot around Kratos not being able to use an arm?
5: Yeah, if it seems like deadline was they don't have the exact recovery time for his injury, but it definitely feels like we're talking sports now. Typically 4 to 6 months to return from a bicep, possibly up to a year, and they've already been on a hiatus for however long, so they just couldn't push it back anymore. So yeah, that's where the result of
2: So they had finished four episodes already, so I guess they're going to have to just reshoot the whole...
5: Yeah, they're going to have to reshoot.
2: Whole thing.
5: Brutal.
2: Okay, that's brutal for him and obviously the production as well. But Bezos shouldn't mind. He got all that money.
5: That's true.
2: Okay, let's... speaking of Bezos, that's Prime Television. Let's stick with streaming at home before we wrap it up for the week. What do we got, Michael?
5: Well, number one, Obsession is now available to stream. It's available on Peacock. Go watch one of the best films of the year. You will thank me later, I think, or thank other people. I don't know, whoever. But Obsession is now on Peacock. Del, have you started Lucky, the new series on Apple TV with Anya Taylor-Joy?
2: I have seen it. I know from press that they were desperate to get Drew Starkey, most famous for his turn on OBX, Outer Banks.
5: Mm-hmm.
2: I saw the first 10 minutes. I guess from what I can tell, because I was barely paying attention, he may have put, I don't give away plots, the plot to it, but she's running through a cavernous portion of, a Vegas casino.
5: Yeah.
2: And that's where I ended. I don't know that I care enough about what I've seen for the first 15 minutes to keep locking in on it.
5: Yeah.
2: From your tone, it sounds like there's a similar thought around from people who've seen it.
5: Yeah, I mean, it's solid reviews so far for folks that have seen more of the series. 78% with critics right now. But, like, for me, I've watched the first two episodes, and it's just so tropey with crime thriller elements that it just... And it felt so absurd in different moments where I just was like, I'm not getting into this so far. Even though Anya Taylor-Joy and Timothy Oliphant, I think they're the strongest parts of the series so far, but the everything around them has not grabbed me as much as I expected. So I'm kind of like, I'm mixed on Lucky. Maybe I'll give it a little bit more time with a few more episodes or something like that, but it did not grab me as much as I was expecting or hoping. So Lucky, that's available on Apple TV if you want to try that. There is Ride or Die on Prime Video, which is a series that I didn't expect to enjoy as much as I have so far. I've only seen one episode, but Octavia Spencer, Hannah Waddingham are starring in this comedy, kind of action comedy series, where they're best friends, and one of the friends turns out to be a spy hitman type thing. But it's a fun kind of flip of tropes on that element, and that's getting good reviews. 96% with critics, 81% with audiences. So maybe give Ride or Die a try on Prime Video. The one other one I do want to highlight before we wrap up, as a possibly maybe just skip it, The Hawk, the Will Ferrell comedy. I don't know if you've seen anything about The Hawk so far, Dell.
2: Is that about like golf? Is that what that
5: yeah,
2: is?
5: Yeah. On the back nine of his career, golf legend Lonnie the Hawk Hawkins chases one final major and drags everyone he loves into the chaos. All 10 episodes are available now on Netflix, and it's not getting great reviews.
2: Yeah, I've been out on Will Ferrell for a while. It's just not what I'm looking for, and then you throw in the golf element. Please, get that out of my face.
5: Yeah, I would pass.
2: Not for me. Thank you. I didn't need that, but I'm glad your confirmation means I'm right.
5: Yeah, no, you're 100% right.
2: Cool. Thank you. Now, thank you for that.
5: Really quick, one other one that I do want to highlight that is on Netflix, The East Palace. It's a K-drama series. All 8 episodes are available now. It reminded me of watching something like somebody play like Elden Ring or Dark Souls or something like that in terms of the visuals. It's an interesting series that is action but fantasy mixed in, but set in like ancient Korea. So it looks really cool. I highly recommend folks check that series out this weekend.
2: Yeah, and Michael gave you the description. You heard the video games, but it is a live action.
5: Yeah, it is live action.
2: So,
5: yeah.
2: So if for some of you who get turned off by animation, this one is live action. But mm-hmm. K-drama, it's a Korean language screen drama on Netflix. Michael, thank you for your recs, and thank you for telling us to stay away from shark movies.
5: You're welcome.
2: And other things. So we're wrapping it up here at East River 9. Sarge is in the building. He's up next. Brian will help him along as well. Michael Carroll, the host of Comicast. He does that podcast with Zhong Li. You know what? Tell people what the latest edition is. I forgot to do that.
5: Oh, the latest. We have two this week. We did a non-spoiler review of The Odyssey where Zhong kind of peppered me with questions about it. And then I was joined by Shalice Williams, a Real Movie Junkie, who also got to see it on Monday night. We talked through our thoughts about it. Spoiler review incoming next week. And then we had issue 656, which was all about House of the Dragon and X-Men 97, the latest episodes of those series.
2: So you can find that wherever you listen to podcasts, Michael Carroll and Zhong Li, Comicast. Thank you to Michael. Thank you to AJ for filling in for the majority of the week. AJ, since we're done, what does that mean?
4: On his hands and knees, walking through 1 mile of human feces.
2: That's a new one, Lance, being Morgan Freeman from earlier today. Nice job, AJ. Appreciate you. Sarge is up next. I'll talk to you on Monday.
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13: Hey, what's going on, y'all? Hey, listen, Brian, before we even get started on this show, you know the one thing I like about being out here at East River 9?
14: There's only one thing?
13: Well, outside of me being here, okay, I really like the scenery. I'm not a big golfer, but I like watching golf.
14: Yeah, I can get with that.
13: Yeah, so I like being out here. And another thing, well, you know what's so special about today, Brian?
14: I got an idea. Well, why don't you light me, though?
13: The real Killer Bees.
14: That's right. Killer Bees are back.
13: The real Killer Bees.
14: I was trying to get Sarge to do the old Killer Bees open, but I didn't know if you wanted to do it.
13: You do, how does it go?
14: I'm trying to get you to do it. You're not going to talk me into it.
13: No, if you do it, I'll back you up. Listen, hey, I got your back if Jeremy comes at you.
14: Jeremy's not. There's no 0.0% chance Jeremy's listening. I can say anything I want to about Jeremy. Although the text line will probably rat me out. That's what they do. I was seeing if you would hit us with a, hey, H-Town, hey, how you doing?
13: No.
14: No, see, I knew you weren't going to have my back. You're setting me up.
13: That's, you know what that sounds like?
14: It was corny, I know.
13: It sounds like eating unseasoned chicken. That's what it sounds like. It sounds like
14: no
13: raisins.
14: No flavor?
13: Raisins in the potato salad.
14: Oh, all I think you're about to say raisin canes.
13: Hey, listen.
14: Which is flavor, hey, flavorless.
13: Listen, Brian, if we invite you to the cookout, right?
14: Okay. All
13: just
14: right.
13: Bring plates. Cups, sodas.
14: I'm not allowed to bring food?
13: Bring sodas.
14: No, that's insulting.
13: Like name
14: that's
13: brand.
14: Insulting.
13: Not Big K.
14: No, I wouldn't do that. I wouldn't do that to you.
13: Like bring like Sprite. No. Yeah. Coke. Like definitely Sprite.
14: Black yeah, the people that bring Sprite. Like the Big K or the Dr. B, like the, and then those, they, no, they're out. They wait, can't come to the next cookout.
13: Hold on, Brian. They bring they bring the no brand type soda and stick their hand in and get a Coke.
14: Hey,
13: I slapped the hand. Hey, you did not bring that.
14: You can only take what you brought in.
13: Right, and nobody wants your green bean casserole.
14: No.
13: At a cookout.
14: No.
13: Once again, you tuned into, what can we call this?
14: I mean, Killer Bees 2.0?
13: The Killer Bees 2.0 right here at East River 9 Out, live at Birdie's Ice House. Hey, yep. Brian, you know what? I can't wait till Sunday. And normally when you hear that, that's because people will be
14: are you
13: like
14: excited about the World Cup final?
13: No, I'm just saying like when Sunday, you know, most people are like they're excited because they're ready to go to church or, you know, during the NFL season they're ready to watch NFL football. Let
14: of
13: me
14: course.
13: Tell you why I am so happy for Sunday. Because finally the World Cup will be over.
14: I knew something hater was gonna come out of your mouth.
13: It's not hater,
14: that
13: I'm just
14: hater.
13: Tired of it, Brian.
14: Why?
13: I'm tired of it. Like,
14: how does it affect you whatsoever?
13: Because
14: if you don't want to watch it, turn on Netflix.
13: I can't help it because
14: turn on Hulu, turn on Paramount.
13: I don't even watch it. Well, I did watch the. I ain't gonna even lie. I watched the. I wanted France to win the other day.
14: I thought
13: so
14: you were all in on Team
13: them.
14: Congo.
13: Well,
14: we were at Watson's House of L's.
13: Hey, Brian, have I told you I'm fickle when it comes to the World Cup?
14: I guess I can.
13: Like, I started out with Congo because
14: Congo was your team.
13: Yeah, because it's
14: Wakanda
13: located
14: Wakanda forever.
13: Wakanda forever, right?
14: Yeah.
13: But then I seen the fans that came from Cape Verde, and I felt like I should have been a part of that.
14: Oh, okay.
13: So I, you know,
14: so you're hopping crowd to crowd.
13: Oh, of course.
14: So like you're probably also big on Team Brazil.
13: For sure.
14: Yeah.
13: And now Spain.
14: Spain. Yeah.
13: Yeah. Argentina.
14: Argentina's got some talent.
13: Hey, listen, whoever wins this game, I'm with their fan base, right? But, Brian, I'm ready for it to go, man. I'm tired of it flooding my social media. I'm tired of seeing everybody on it.
14: You could just mute the words World Cup and you won't see it.
13: What fun is that? I just don't want to see it.
14: Well, I'm telling you how you could not see it. Instead of hating on others, just mute it for yourself.
13: I'm not hating on others, Brian, but, I mean, I'll put it like this.
14: Okay.
13: What is it, every 4 years?
14: Yeah, every 4 years.
13: Right, and so after Sunday, by Wednesday, nobody's going to even remember who won.
14: That's not true.
13: You know what it's like? It's like when the
14: this
13: Giants.
14: This is a major matchup. This is like
13: a major matchup for who?
14: You know what this is like? I'll give you the football comparison.
13: Okay.
14: The real football comparison. I'll cater this towards you. This is like the Bucs Chiefs Super Bowl. Tom Brady versus Patrick Mahomes.
13: No way.
14: Yes, it is. Yes, it is. Not only are these two world powers who have won World Cups, but it's Lionel Messi, the greatest of all time, Tom Brady, versus the next greatest of all time, Patrick Mahomes. In this case, it's Lamine Yamal, who's a 19-year-old kid who actually has a photo as a baby with Lionel Messi holding him.
13: I seen that.
14: Yeah. So
13: I
14: this is literally it. The current GOAT versus people who fake people the guy who think who replaced the GOAT. And two world powers.
13: So
14: this is exactly like Bucs Chiefs Super Bowl.
13: So you said the guy from Spain.
14: Yeah, Lamine Yamal.
13: Would be Patrick Mahomes.
14: Yes.
13: So is he going out and getting like players from the youth soccer league? Because that Bucs Chiefs, Bucs Chiefs Super Bowl.
14: Yeah.
13: Patrick Mahomes' offensive line were stockers at Kroger.
14: Yeah, they were.
13: Hold
14: they
13: on,
14: were
13: wait.
14: They were bad. They were bad.
13: Kroger got gangster.
14: I don't know.
13: Let me not mention Kroger.
14: Kroger will fight.
13: Yeah.
14: Kroger will fight.
13: Let's say
14: this is stockers at Whole Foods.
13: Because they weren't even good to be at HEB.
14: No, these are like stockers at Whole Foods.
13: Not even Trader Joe's.
14: They're soft.
13: Maybe Food Town.
14: Food Town.
13: Food Town or Food Lion. Like those offensive linemen were terrible. So you
14: they
13: can't
14: were so
13: compare
14: soft
13: that,
14: they would have been shopping at Sprouts, I think.
13: Like they're online stalkers.
14: Yeah, online. Yeah.
13: So I can't do that, Brian. I just can't. But so my thing is this, right? My thing is what
14: like,
13: I was about to say.
14: Legit, I don't think if you can get into this one, I don't think you can get to it all.
13: So I put it like this: it's kind of like how people don't remember who beat the Patriots in Super Bowls, they just remember that the Patriots lost.
14: I mean, it was the Eagles and the Giants.
13: Right.
14: See,
13: I mean,
14: I remember.
13: For us, though, because this is our business. But for the casual average fan, you'll be like, hey, who won the Super Bowl? And I don't even remember what Super Bowl it was. They'd be like, was the Patriots in it? Yeah.
14: Tell me the year. Try me out.
13: Right. Huh?
14: Try me out. Tell me the year.
13: Oh, I don't know.
14: Just give me a year.
13: 2017.
14: That was Patriots over Falcons.
13: 2018.
14: That was Eagles over Patriots? I think so.
13: See?
14: See? See, I remember.
13: Hold on. Let me find out you Rain Man, Brian. Are you sports Rain Man, Brian?
14: With some things.
13: Like what?
14: Mostly things like this, like former world, like the years teams won World Series or Super Bowls, things like that.
13: Oh, for who won in 1993?
14: 1993 was the Cowboys.
13: 1994?
14: The Niners.
13: 1995.
14: Cowboys.
13: That's all I need to hear. Once again, we're broadcasting
14: live. You were just trying to get me to say the Cowboys a couple times.
13: For sure.
14: There was a motive there? All right.
13: For sure. I had to, Brian, because you know how many people listen to this that hate the Cowboys. And later on in the show, I'll tell you how I feel like Caitlin Clark, guard for the Indiana Fever.
14: Okay.
13: She is like the Dallas Cowboys of the WNBA.
14: She can't win nothing?
13: No. I wasn't going there, Brian. But I thought you were a Cowboys fan.
14: No, that's AJ.
13: Oh, AJ is
14: I know Cowboys. We look alike, but.
13: Yeah, for sure. I can see the melanin now. Wait, who's your team again?
14: Texans.
13: Yeah, so like I said, no wonder you mentioned not winning anything. But later on in the show, we'll get to how I feel like Caitlin Clark is like the Dallas Cowboys.
14: All right, I look forward to that.
13: WNBA. But, Brian, I know that we're going to get in. Dig in a little bit deeper, especially when it comes to the Houston Texans, because we're getting closer and closer to training camp.
14: Thank God, man. This is completely anecdotal.
13: Mm-hmm.
14: This feels like the longest offseason I can remember as a Texans fan.
13: It's because we're
14: No. It's because of four interceptions in the first half. Like, ever since that game ended, third week of January?
13: Can we talk about that real quick?
14: Go ahead.
13: Let's talk about that before we go.
14: Yeah, go ahead.
13: Because you look at you said four interceptions. You blame all four of those interceptions on CJ?
14: I'd have to go back interception by interception. I certainly blame the one that got pick six by former Coug. I forget his name. Because, all he had to do was just ground. Like, I know his receiver fell down. All he had to do was ground into Harrison Bryant, and the play's over.
13: Yes, you're right.
14: I definitely blame that. Marcus Jones, that was the name I was thinking of. So I blame that one on him. I'd have to go back and look at the other ones to see where I put the blame. The rest are kind of fuzzy. But certainly the one that Marcus Jones took back to the house, I put on CJ.
13: For sure. And I think that, if I had to be the lawyer for CJ Stroud in this case, especially when it comes to that interception, I would look at it and say, yes, he should have grounded it. But then you go back and you look, you see how quick that defender is in his face? Because I think it was a quick hidden play. So that
14: it was.
13: Defender,
14: he had nowhere to go with the ball.
13: He should have threw it
14: decision.
13: Away.
14: Yeah, it was
13: you're
14: a
13: right.
14: Decision.
13: You're right. And I'm not taking – like, I'm saying if I was a lawyer, but since I'm not, he should have threw that away. But two of those interceptions, Brian, the first one that he threw was supposed to go to Christian Kirk. That was just a great catch. You remember that awesome catch that the Patriots defender made?
14: Yeah.
13: He only got one knee in, but they said one knee is equivalent to 2 feet.
14: It is.
13: So he was throwing the ball out. Christian Kirk is watching. That's one. Another interception that he had went straight through Xavier Hutchinson's hands.
14: Because he's a blocking tight end.
13: But you know that one.
14: Yeah, no, I'm with you.
13: So that's two of the four. So everybody always say, CJ Stroud threw four interceptions. Semantically speaking, yes. But he really only threw two interceptions.
14: True. But I not to go full Brock Osweiler with every interception has a story. Which it does. But I think the quarterbacks, the more you throw, the less it becomes about who else you can put the blame on, because you're still kind of putting yourself in a situation to where it could happen.
13: Yeah.
14: Like the quarterbacks who constantly turn it over, lead the league in turnovers, they may have some that were the receiver went the wrong way, maybe the receiver dropped it, or the DB just makes an amazing play, but you're still putting yourself in that situation too much.
13: But can you still blame them, though? Like, the first interception,
14: To be fair, I need to go back and watch the other three.
13: Yeah.
14: I do remember what you're talking about, though, with the one knee inbounds. That was just a great catch.
13: That was a great catch. And
14: but if you're trying to throw away, that's one of those things. Put it, put it. I mean, leave no doubt, right?
13: Yeah, he was throwing it.
14: Leave no doubt.
13: Well, and when you look at it, you
14: don't
13: see
14: the guy the opportunity to come in with one knee. Leave no doubt.
13: You also see Christian Kirk stops.
14: Yeah.
13: And so, like, I know you can't, you know, you don't want to put the blame all on the wide receiver, but, I mean, you also got to have the wherewithal to be able to say, hey, man, you got to keep this thing going and move it. But, you know, we're about to go to the break. When we come back, we'll definitely jump into, you know, more of the Texas training camp that's about to start here in about, just a little bit over a week. And, Brian, I want to tell you why I think that C.J. Stroud not being on the top 100 NFL list in 2026 is a good thing.
14: Okay.
13: You listen to the Killer Bees 2.0, Brian and Brian with Eyes. We'll be back.
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2: Welcome back to the Killer Bees 2.0 out here broadcasting live at East River 9 from the Birdies Ice House. So, wait, who do we have back in studio?
3: Colton.
2: Hey, can next time, hey, Colton, I'm pretty sure that you're a great guy. Cannot wait to meet you, but, hey, like the next time.
3: I hear
2: time,
3: yeah, butt coming.
2: Yeah, next time, you know, you're producing and Sarge is on, can you ask Brian or Sean if you could borrow their ox cord?
4: Like, got it.
3: I mean, you didn't like the pump music.
2: The beat was cool, but I mean, look, at least bring me back in with some type of rock, something, anything.
3: You like, got a request?
2: Hip hop always.
3: Okay, well, I mean, Sean's
4: that
3: page,
4: was Future,
3: which I think that song was. Yeah, I'm about to say that sounds like that was from Sean's page.
2: I don't listen to Future, so I'm definitely in this last album.
3: What decade are we looking at?
2: Oh, I'm 90s. 2000.
3: Oh, so not like 90s West Coast stuff. Yeah.
2: No, not West Coast. I'm Southern. I'm Southern hip hop.
3: So Bun B,
2: Outkast, Jeezy. Okay.
3: All right.
2: You know, T.I. for sure.
3: Atlanta, yeah. Atlanta guys.
2: I mean,
3: yeah.
2: You know, all UGK. Right. Or, hear me out here. You can bring me back with some country music too. Now I'm a huge country music fan.
3: All right. Well, you got your assignment, Colton.
2: For sure.
3: Country
2: for
3: music
2: sure.
3: And 90s Southern hip hop. That's what Big Sarge wants.
2: All right. So before we went to the break, we were talking about how the Houston Texans were, you know, about to start training camp. Just about a little bit over a week. I will be at training camp. I will be, you know, reporting live from training
3: Sweating
2: camp.
3: Sweating your ass off.
2: Oh, my goodness. I'm not looking forward to that. But if you stay ready, you don't have to get ready. And that's why I've been in the gym a lot, man, making sure that this year.
3: Getting a lot of cardio in.
2: Yeah, I don't want to be the fat guy at training camp.
3: Well, I mean, I love John McClain, but I think you're I think you're fine.
2: Pew, pew, pew,
3: I love John McClain. John, if you're listening, I love you. But I think you're fine.
2: John lost a lot of weight, too, though.
3: Yeah, well, good for him.
2: Yeah,
3: good
2: but I don't want to be the fat guy because players judge you, but.
3: Oh, well, yeah, of course.
2: So,
3: but those are the best athletes in the world.
2: Right.
3: Everybody's fat compared to those guys.
2: Hey, man, look here. I just don't – I want to be the one that be like, hey, Sarge, you looking good. Like, appreciate that.
3: You don't
2: want
3: to be the guy out of breath when you're trying to walk to the other side of the facility.
2: Man, I'm telling you right now because that sun leans on
3: you. Yeah, yeah.
2: Right? And when you're trying to move around – and also the fans are going to be at a lot of the open practice. Is there a lot of open practices?
3: Right.
2: Yeah, you don't want to be the guy caught on video. Like, hey, look at Sarge fat ass over there. Look at him.
3: The guy who took a knee.
2: But one of the things that that I'm looking forward to seeing is quarterback C.J. Stroud and how he operates this offense, what it looks like heading into year two of this offense, year four of him being in the NFL. DJ and I have talked about this a little bit, but Brian, I they got this top 100 list that they do every year, right? And the top 100 list of 2026 is currently being put out slowly. You know what I hate about it? I'm just like, hey,
3: how
2: man,
3: slow
2: just,
3: it is.
2: Yeah, just put it all. I don't want to be glued to trying to figure out who's
3: I hate
2: on
3: the
2: this
3: two
2: list.
3: At a time.
2: Yes.
3: Like I'd be fine if they just put it all out at once. But I get that they're trying to drag it out for clicks. It's a long off season. I get that. But at least when they're doing the TV show with it, they would do 10 at a time.
2: Yeah.
3: At least give us that.
2: Right.
3: Yeah. Like the two at a time is just, it's torture.
2: You know what? If I was working in their social media department, I would probably tell them. I'd say, hey man, here's a way to do it. Put it out. Put position groups out. Like put a position group out. Put whatever number the position groups are. Put that position group out where they were ranked or whatever the case may be, and then let people talk about that for a while and build them up to.
3: That's
2: I would
3: fine.
2: Leave the quarterbacks last because
3: yeah,
2: the quarterbacks
3: because quarterbacks get the, probably gonna be number one anyway.
2: Right, and so I would my last group would be the quarterbacks. The group before that would be the wide receivers. The group before that would be the running backs.
3: See, I would say edge rushers because edge rushers will get bumped up.
2: Okay.
3: I'm fine with your idea, though.
2: No, but that's good, too. So, but they put this list out every year, right? And they put a couple of the quarterbacks out already. And we're going to talk. Yeah, we're going to talk about one in here in just a second that plays in the AFC South that's on the list. But, Brian, I don't want C.J. Stroud to be on this list.
3: Well, I think I got good news for you. He's not going to be.
2: Hey, look, I hope that he does. I hope he's not. And the reason why that I hope he's not on this list is because I want him to be pissed off going into the season. I've never seen – listen, I've been around CJ since he was drafted by the Houston Texans. I've never really seen – I've seen CJ, like, pissed off for different reasons, but I've never seen him, like, pissed off in the game. I've never seen him pissed off, you know, just playing in general. I want to see a mad C.J. Stroud in 2026. I want him to be pissed off. I want him to take that criticism. I want him to digest it. I want him to know how it feels, like how eating bad mac and cheese feels. So I want him to digest that, and I want him to use that as fuel. I want him to see how your peers feel about you, CJ. I want you to feel how everybody's doubting you, how everybody's criticizing you, how you haven't been Will Anderson Jr., your draft partner, it was drafted one player behind you in the draft. He got extended already. He's the highest paid non-quarterback in the NFL, and he was drafted after you. Bryce Young is on that list. Like, you're sitting there and right there in the middle, like, okay, so what about me? But I want him to have that feeling to whereas you ain't got your money yet. The critics are just steady taking shots at you. And you have a lot to prove. Do you think that I'm wrong here?
3: I don't think you're necessarily wrong. I would worry that if it took this to motivate CJ, I would worry that that's the case. Like, if the thing that got CJ motivated to finally take a step beyond what we've seen the last couple years is, oh, they didn't like me on the top 100 list. Like, I would prefer a guy that was more of a self-starter and didn't need the kick in the ass of being left off the top 100 players to someone who did. Now, it can't hurt, I guess, so I don't mind if he has some extra motivation and takes it from it. But I'd be a little worried that if this is what it takes to really, you know, make CJ angry and to take up his preparation and his study and all the things that come with improving up a notch, then I would worry about that a little bit.
2: So with that being said, when you're in your field, right, when you're here, you don't want to be looked at by your colleagues is one of the best. You don't want to be looked at as out of the amount of players that play in the NFL. Your peers didn't think that you were, you know, you weren't good enough to be in the top 100. Like, that would motivate me.
3: I hear what you're saying. I think I would rather have a quarterback who is motivated just to be the best and okay with where the reception landed because of that. Like, if he just goes out and his motivation is I'm the best, then the accolades of the top 100 list, the accolades of the postseason awards, all those will come with it.
2: Yeah.
3: The motivation should just be the best. Like, I don't want CJ to be like, oh, well, Bryce Young's on the list and I'm not, so now I got to take it up a notch. Like, you should already want to take it up a notch, right?
2: Yeah.
3: You can want both things, but if literally, like, taking the topic quite literally, like, if it's this that turns him into someone who's more motivated, that would be concerning to me.
2: I just look at it as, you know, if I was C.J. Stroud, I'm just putting myself in C.J.'s shoes. If it was me, I'm looking like, oh, y'all don't respect me, so if you're playing against me, you just think I'm food. You don't think that I'm...
3: But wouldn't you already be motivated to be the best without having to see Bryce Young on the list and you're not?
2: So what I'm saying is that's extra motivation. You don't have me this list.
3: Extra motivation you could sell me on.
2: Steady doubting me online. You're steady doubting me. The critics are. And I'm talking about fans and analysts. And I haven't gotten paid yet. So this not being
3: that
2: on this list.
3: That should be the biggest motivation.
2: The being on this list adds to it. So I'm thinking, I'm saying that maybe I should put it this way.
3: All right.
2: Feel like not being on the top 100 should push him over the edge. Like, if he was right there, this should be like, he should walk in there and be like, they should be like, hey, CJ, hey,
3: they
2: man.
3: They should put it up in his locker.
2: F y'all.
3: All the quarterbacks. Really just Bryce Young 98. That's the only thing that needs to be put up there.
2: He should walk into the first regular season game against Buffalo and see Josh Allen over there and Josh run over there. Hey, how you doing? Hey, bro, get the F out of my face, bro. I don't want none of it. Don't
3: so
2: talk
3: he's not
2: going
3: to try to big brother him like he did Caleb?
2: Which, by the way, he didn't give Caleb bad information, but
3: no, it's just like it just is aged poorly. But like of the things you've mentioned, like the thing really that should be the extra motivation for CJ is not the players saying you're not top 100, because clearly Lamar Jackson's already on the list. You're not on it, right?
2: Yep.
3: You're not going to be above Lamar, so you're not on the top 100 list. What should be the extra motivation for CJ is, I know they're not saying this publicly, but the Texans not paying you is them saying you're not worth it. Because we've seen with Nick Caserio, with Stingley, with Jalen Petrie, with Nico, with Will Anderson, with Azeez Al-Shaair, like, they pay guys they think are worth it. Now, obviously CJ could go out and prove he's worth it this year, but as of what he's put on tape currently, with everything he's shown them through the first 3 years of his career, Nick Caserio's action says he's not worth a top-level quarterback contract. You looking at me with slanted eyes,
2: yeah,
3: like you don't believe me.
2: We're going to take a break, Brian, but when we come back.
3: Actions speak louder than words, man.
2: Yeah, so that's why I'm going to talk about Nick Caserio's
3: actions.
2: All right,
3: let's do it on the other side. All right.
2: You're tuning into the Killer Bees 2.0 live out here at East River 9 at Birdie's Ice House. Woo! Make some noise for Big Sarge and Brian.
3: Crickets.
2: We'll be back.
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2: Hey, welcome back. We're broadcasting live right here at East River 9 at the Birdies Ice House. Colton, you totally redeemed yourself, my guy. You totally redeemed yourself.
3: I was a little worried there because he didn't go southern rap there. He went Tupac.
2: But
3: we're good?
2: Yeah, we're good. I'm a huge Pac fan as well. So, yeah, he's definitely good. I'm Big Sarge. Yes. Hey, wait a minute. Why do they keep saying your government name? You don't have like a nickname or anything? Yeah.
3: I mean, people call me B-Mac, but I wouldn't want that in the intro.
2: You don't want your full government name?
3: No. I don't really care.
2: Nobody's definitely. Yeah, look, you're definitely.
3: Honestly, I don't really care.
2: So that lets me know you don't have warrants and no child support cases
3: that's
2: out there.
3: Factual on both accounts. That's true. Yeah.
2: Now, before we went to the break, we were talking about you made a point and you said that
3: Texans don't love CJ.
2: Yes,
3: they don't. They paid him already.
2: CJ should have been motivated. Should be motivated by the fact that he hasn't been paid yet, and Nick Caserio has.
3: What just went down?
2: The camera.
3: Oh, the camera just hey Lexi. Lexi, our camera just like completely fell over. Sorry about that.
2: So
3: social media extraordinaire Lexi will be our camera repairman.
2: Yeah, and I'm gonna tell you like this, man.
3: I think it's other way. I don't know. I don't even know. Yeah, it was other way.
2: Yep.
3: It might be dead. I don't even know. We might be on a graphic right now. This is riveting radio.
2: And that lets you know
3: we're
2: that
3: talking
2: this
3: about
2: is,
3: our camera angle.
2: Hey, look, man, this is live. This is what happens when you're live. This isn't recorded.
3: No, clearly. Because we would edit this out. We would edit this out.
2: For sure. But before we went to the break, you were talking about how if Nick Caserio had confidence in CJ Stroud, he'd have paid him already, right?
3: Yes.
2: And you used the example of, like, extending Nico.
3: Of everybody. Jalen, Stingley, Will, Aziz.
2: Okay. And so now you're waiting. And, I mean, if we're keeping it honest.
3: Daniil.
2: Quarterback is the highest paid position in the NFL.
3: Factual.
2: So that's a lot of money that they're going to have to give CJ when it's time to give him the money, right?
3: Yeah, of course.
2: So I can see a little bit of hesitancy on that issue. But if we keep it at a buck, not paying CJ isn't indicative of who he is or how he plays. It's also an indictment of Nick Caserio, because it's Nick Caserio who went out and bought those bad groceries as far as that offensive

0: I mean,
1: what's the guy that got from
0: Ed Ingram has been good.
1: Ed Ingram is good.
0: I would say Ursary's been at least serviceable.
1: Okay, so that's what I'm saying. But where is the other guy that they went, the one that they bought from Jacksonville?
0: Oh, Cam Robinson? Yeah, that didn't pan out.
1: No, that's who you. No. That's who you.
0: I'm not defending Caserio's track record of picking offensive linemen. He has way more misses than hits. But if you want to say it's only because of the offensive line that CJ Stroud has had took a downward turn since his rookie year, like he didn't have a great offensive line as rookie. He still played well.
1: Well, that's because he also did. They didn't really have a lot of film on him, and he did a lot of that stuff on his own. But I mean, to his credit, let me put it like this. There were better offensive linemen. Titus Howard is a really good offensive lineman.
0: Yeah,
1: Laramie Tunsil,
0: yes. Titus is
1: a very good offensive
0: Tunsil
1: lineman.
0: Tunsil for sure is great.
1: Right? And so you had those to protect him. They're not letting CJ go down. In his rookie year, like I say, I always look at it as, these quarterbacks, they come in, they have a phenomenal rookie year. That's because there's not a lot of tape on them. When he went into his second year, okay, now things starting to, change a little bit. But when you look at the offensive line, that was Nick's doing. When you look, not all of Nick's doing. Let me not put it all on Nick Caserio, but that was a lot of his doing, him going out. Because one thing that people don't realize, Nick watches every training camp. Nick watches every practice. Every practice from the end zone in. He watches every rep, every drill. So he's watching.
0: Because he's a computer. He's a cyborg.
1: So he's seeing, right? So you're watching and you're seeing this in real time.
0: Yeah.
1: And if you're watching this and seeing this in real time, if we as the media could see, hey, man, over the last two years, this offensive line has not looked good. And if you got to keep moving Titus Howard up and down the line, then that's a personnel problem. And who's in charge of personnel?
0: It's Caserio.
1: And then you go back and you don't want to pay him the money yet, but yet you've put him – and he's going into his fourth year under his second. I don't think that people realize how difficult that is.
0: But both things can be true. Like Caserio could have done a terrible job picking offensive coordinators and picking offensive line, but we can also have the separate conversation that C.J. Stroud's plays declined. Because, look, obviously it would be much more advantageous for C.J. to have a good offensive line. But good quarterbacks that you want to pay top of the market, make bad offensive lines look good. We've seen that forever with Tom Brady. We've seen that with Joe Burrow. We've seen that with Lamar at times. Good, great quarterbacks get rid of the ball quickly. You can make average offensive lines look great and bad offensive lines look average.
1: Are we calling Joe Burrow great already?
0: Yeah, he's been to a Super Bowl.
1: That doesn't make him great.
0: He beat Patrick Mahomes in the playoffs at Arrowhead.
1: But that doesn't make him great.
0: He's a great quarterback.
1: No, he's not great. He's very good. We can't call him great yet. He doesn't stay on the field long enough for us to get a bigger sample size.
0: Yeah, he's injury prone.
1: Of course.
0: I'll give you that, of course.
1: So we can't say great. Great is Patrick Mahomes. Great is like.
0: Okay, where's your great drop off? So Mahomes, who else?
1: So
0: is
1: we
0: there?
1: Talking about current quarterbacks right now?
0: Because I would put Burrow in that top tier, but. What's your top tier?
1: So,
0: top tier, I think, would be great. Everything else is a tier down.
1: Well, there's only one great quarterback in the league right now.
0: Mahomes is it?
1: That's it. He's great. And then after that, you get very good. That's when you get the Josh Allens.
0: We have a difference on how we would grade
1: him.
0: Who
1: you put in the same tier as Patrick Mahomes?
0: I'd put Allen and Burrow. And
1: What has Josh Allen done? He's 7-7. He's been to two AFC championship games. Yeah. I'll give him that. But he's 7-7 in the playoffs. And did we not watch him give away the game this last in this postseason? It was his fault.
0: He did. But I've
1: watched him play.
0: Not to be the Allen defender, but we also saw in I can't remember if it was the divisional round matchup or an AFC title game matchup where they went toe-to-toe with the Chiefs. And only lost because they didn't get the ball in overtime. An outdated overtime rule that has since been changed.
1: That was such a crybaby way of handling that. Hey, man, the rules is the rules. If you don't get the ball back, then guess what? Tell your defense to play better.
0: No, I mean, for sure. But we can't put that on Allen.
1: If he got him
0: to overtime and then.
1: Well, if he'd have played better, he'd have got him to win.
0: Who won? Okay, well, if Mahomes had played better, they wouldn't have had to go to overtime.
1: But I'll put it like this.
0: We could do that all day.
1: When you look at the accolades of current quarterbacks right now, who's matches up to Patrick Mahomes?
0: No, of course. If we're only doing resume, it's only Mahomes.
1: That's what I'm saying. So that's great. Burrow is not there.
0: I guess I look at it more like talent versus resume, but I mean, those are two different conversations,
1: I guess. I mean, because if you're going to put that, like, and I hate to use this quarterback.

0: hate to use him, but hell, I've seen, you know, more of Justin Herbert being in that tier with Burrow.
1: Herbert hasn't won a playoff game. Herbert hasn't won a playoff game. Burrow's been to the Super Bowl beating. Not only has he beat Patrick Mahomes and Arrowhead, he beat Josh Allen in Buffalo.
0: Did they go to the playoffs last year?
1: No.
0: The Chargers didn't go.
1: Chargers did. They didn't score a touchdown against the Patriots. They got knocked out in the first round.
0: Last year?
1: Before that, Herbert threw four interceptions against the Texans.
0: You're right. But I'm saying last year, did they go to the playoffs?
1: They did.
0: Right. And so, do you know who his offensive line was? Those three chairs in front of
1: us. Yeah, no, their offensive line.
0: Caitlin and Lexi.
1: I think you accidentally made my point about C.J. Stroud.
0: What's that?
1: He had no offensive linemen, still got to the playoffs, and had a better statistical season than C.J. Stroud.
0: Hold on. So now
1: you accidentally made my point.
0: So now you're making my point.
1: Won
0: the AFC South 2 years out of his first 3 years in the league. He won the AFC South 2 years. He's won three playoff games. He's won three consecutive playoff games.
1: Did he win the Steelers game? The defense won the Steelers game.
0: So wait now, hold on now.
1: Defense won the Steelers game.
0: Well,
1: they had 6 points going into the fourth quarter.
0: It doesn't matter.
1: They had six points.
0: He's won
1: or
0: on
1: seven
0: his resume.
1: It might have been 7-6. I don't remember.
0: On his resume, he has a win, three wild card wins and three divisional
1: wins
0: round.
1: On a quarterback stat.
0: They always give him the court. Come on, Brian. You're starting to sound like Jeremy.
1: There's 22 starters plus special teams.
0: You're right. So
1: wins aren't a quarterback stat. That same thing is the reason why people were talking up Jimmy Garoppolo years ago. Oh, he wins. He's been to the Super Bowl.
0: Yeah. So
1: the wins aren't a quarterback stat.
0: Who's the quarterback for the San Francisco 49ers?
1: Purdy.
0: Purdy, right?
1: Yeah.
0: Purdy got a contract, right? And he get a contract extension. Why did he get that big money?
1: Because he's played well.
0: And done what?
1: I think he went to the Super Bowl.
0: Did they go to the Super Bowl?
1: I can't remember.
0: I have to go back and look.
1: The Niners have made it twice with Shanahan. Once was Garoppolo. I thought the second one was with Purdy. Maybe it wasn't. I don't remember.
0: So all I'm saying is that they pay for wins, too. That's how it becomes a quarterback stat. Like, they look at the wins, too.
1: They do, but, I mean, Purdy has had a better statistical season than CJ.
0: So now we're getting into statistics, right?
1: It's all part of it, yeah.
0: Yeah, but what are you? Are you an analytical guy or are you an eye test guy?
1: A mix of both, I would say.
0: So when you are you, does your,
1: it's like eye test and back it up with the numbers.
0: So does your eye test tell you that CJ doesn't deserve to get paid?
1: Nick Caserios does because he would have done it. Nick Caserios. You can't argue that Nick Caserios' MO is pay guys and pay them early.
0: Yeah.
1: He's done it countless times. Why wouldn't he do that with CJ?
0: Because
1: he doesn't believe that he's worthy of that contract.
0: Which means?
1: I say because he could be.
0: Yeah.
1: He could go out and have a great season this year, put all doubts to bed, end up on the top 100 list again, throw Bryce Young out of the ring like a Royal Rumble, right? He could do that. But as of now, he hasn't proven worthy of that.
0: And if that's the case, then Nick Caserio has to take some of that blame, too. He can't just say, CJ, I'm not going to pay you because of your performance. And then CJ retorts with, well, let's talk about this offensive line that you put me in front of. Like last year, I played with a rookie left tackle on my blind side, right? I played on a rookie left tackle. I played with a right tackle who was playing left guard. The center position, we still haven't figured that out. We finally got a competent.
1: Maybe Keelan Rutledge.
0: We finally got a competent right guard. We finally got a competent right guard. And we still don't know who's playing right tackle. If you're depending on Trent Brown, who's 100.
1: So it's going to be Braden Smith, right?
0: Yeah, well, I mean, and we still got to see how he's going to, get acclimated to playing here. So if I'm CJ, I'm saying that. I'm also saying,
1: Nick Caserio is like, look at my picks of wide receivers. Look at my picks of edge rushers. Look at my picks of defensive backs.
0: Hold on.
1: Look at my picks of linebackers.
0: We're just talking about the offensive side because the defensive side is clearly D'Amico Ryans.
1: He's had one place where he's not picked well. That's offensive line.
0: Okay, so let me say this.
1: Everywhere else, Nick Caserio's killed it.
0: Well, I mean, we're going to get into talking about wide receivers here a little bit later on, and I mean, we're going to talk about the two
1: Nico
0: rookies.
1: Was a third round pick,
0: right? He picked Nico, right?
1: Third round,
0: and
1: Tank Dell, third round pick.
0: Tank Dell, we got to wait till he gets back on
1: the field. But you will admit that he was a good pick.
0: He was a good pick.
1: There you go.
0: Yeah, he was a good pick.
1: Yeah.
0: So you're not. So C.J. Stroud wasn't a good pick.
1: He was. Yeah, I think he was a good pick.
0: Because
1: Bryce Young was off the board. Well, not that I would take him Bryce Young anyway.
0: I wouldn't have taken Bryce Young.
1: The other, obviously, Anthony Richardson goes four. That would have been a terrible pick. Mm-hmm. So I think Caserio made the best pick he could, but Caserio or CJ has not developed at the rate you had hoped he would after his rookie season.
0: So with that being said, when you look at some of these quarterbacks in the past that have turned into, we would agree that Brett Favre is a great quarterback.
1: I think he's overrated. But
0: huh?
1: He's great. Yeah, he's a Hall of Famer, but he's a little over. Like I think he's thrown the most interceptions in league history. He was too much of a gunslinger for me.
0: So if that's the case, then how do you feel about Peyton Manning? Because he threw a lot of interceptions as well.
1: I would put Peyton Manning over Brett Favre, but that's a fair. You make a fair counterpoint, but that was more like early Manning. Like early Manning did. He wasn't throwing, Favre level interceptions.
0: Well, let's use a guy that's still in the league now. We can't say that he's currently great, but he will go down as one of the greats. Aaron Rodgers.
1: What's the question?
0: Do you think is Aaron Rodgers great to you?
1: Yeah, of course.
0: How long did it take for Aaron Rodgers to get on the field?
1: Because he's playing. Oh, you're making a Favre point because he sat behind Favre for 3 years.
0: Right. How long did Favre have? Favre had to go to a whole other team before.
1: Yeah, he started out with Atlanta. Yeah.
0: Man, he had to go to a whole other team to go great. Right. So what's that like? Neither one of those guys who ended up becoming great over time didn't start out or have the start. CJ started out right in a disenfranchised franchise, a franchise that was in the toilet.
1: Good word choice. I like that. Disenfranchised franchise. Okay.
0: That was in the toilet.
1: Yeah,
0: that
1: for
0: was
1: sure.
0: Sinking. That had coaches that were.
1: What we're talking about his rookie year. That doesn't matter now.
0: So what I'm saying is that you bring him in, right? You bring him in. You got a first year coach, a first year offensive coordinator, rookie quarterback, right?
1: Yeah.
0: You give him that for 2 years, and then after 2 years, right? After 2 years, he's been in the league for 2 years. You say, hey, man, we're starting this thing all over again. Guess what? We're going to fire and take that whole system that you've learned for 2 years, throw it out the door. We don't even want it anymore. Let's bring in this fresh new system with another first-year offensive coordinator. Hey, we want you to be successful with it. I've heard of Nick Cayley. I don't even know who this guy is. What is his philosophy?
1: He brought Sean McVay's coffee. That's what
0: right.
1: He did. That's what he did.
0: Right, so you bring him in now, and you want – CJ, you're going into your third year. You should be able to adjust. So my thing is, what quarterback has been successful in
1: his first
0: 4 years under –
1: Baker Mayfield has literally had a different offensive play caller every year of his career going back to college.
0: Do you think Baker Mayfield has been successful?
1: Hell yeah, he's been successful.
0: Hell no.
1: What are you talking about?
0: You drank the Kool-Aid early last year, right?
1: Baker Mayfield has been a successful NFL quarterback.
0: Look, at the beginning of the season, Baker Mayfield was black people Kool-Aid. By the end of the season,
1: he was hurt.
0: No sugar Kool-Aid. He didn't have no sugar in there.
1: We just found out he had a messed up MCL and PCL on the quarterback show.
0: CJ suffered a concussion and had to come back and play after that concussion.
1: Yeah.
0: Which caused him to be hesitant to get out of the pocket.
1: Okay, but he was healed from that. Baker never healed from the MCL and PCL. He just played through it.
0: How often do you really heal from a concussion once you've had it?
1: Well, that's a problem. That's another reason not to pay him.
0: Because the next
1: if you're saying that he didn't recover from it, that's another reason not to pay him.
0: All I'm saying is that CJ Stroud has been in some very adverse situations.
1: Of course.
0: And it's going into
1: that's life in
0: his
1: NFL,
0: first
1: though.
0: 3 years. And
1: what quarterback isn't?
0: So, okay, so you said Baker was successful
1: in
0: his first 3 years.
1: He had ups and downs, but he took the Browns to the playoffs.
0: CJ got his ups and downs.
1: Okay, would you say, fair, honest question. Who was coming into a more disenfranchised franchise? Baker Mayfield to the freaking Browns or CJ with the Texans?
0: CJ with the Texans.
1: No, the Browns are the worst organization in football.
0: The Texans hired David Culley.
1: I know.
0: Listen,
1: you won't pull the Browns head coaches?
0: Hold on. I like David Culley. I'm not going to be one of those.
1: Wasn't Eric Mangini a Browns coach? You want to talk about that?
0: Hold on.
1: I'm going to pull up these Browns coaches, see how many you really. Now, David Culley's definitely the worst. Of anybody we list, David Culley's the worst. But the Browns had some terrible
0: The only thing the Browns and the Texans have in common is. Mr. Freaky
1: Since
0: Man.
1: Since the 90s when Tim Couch brought
0: they got
1: him
0: back. Baby towel, Deshaun Watson.
1: They did. Thank you, Cleveland.
0: Coming
1: you,
0: out Cleveland. Of that, look at what CJ had to come into. He had to come out of back to – like they hadn't even won 12 – they won a combined 12 games in 3 years before CJ got here.
1: Yeah.
0: Right?
1: Right.
0: So then you think about it, right? You're talking about the Browns. You look at the Texans. From Bill O'Brien to D'Amico Ryans – that franchise was horrible, terrible. And this is what CJ came in, and in his first year, what did he do? Baker Mayfield did the same thing for the Browns.
1: They didn't win a playoff game, but they made the playoffs. Like, I'm looking at these coaches, Like, I'm just going from, like, semi-recent. Like, we're talking about Eric Mangini, Pat Schumer, Rod Chudzinski. I don't even remember Rod Chudzinski.
0: Schumer wasn't
1: Mike Pettine, Hugh Jackson. Come on, man. Jackson was a terrible coach.
0: Hugh Jackson was good at Cincinnati. No.
1: Was he?
0: Yes.
1: No, he wasn't.
0: He was.
1: You're thinking of a different coach.
0: Am I?
1: Yeah.
0: Oh, I'm thinking of Marvin.
1: Marvin Lewis. Yeah, you're thinking of a different coach.
0: Wait, with the Raiders, wasn't Hugh Jackson good?
1: He might have had one decent season. Like, you know, well, they went on a run after, what's his name, died. Al Davis. But I don't think they made the playoffs. Like, after Hugh Jackson, Greg Williams. Mm-hmm. After Greg Williams, Freddie Kitchens. Okay? Don't sell me. Don't tell me
0: now
1: that what Baker Mayfield overcame was less adverse than
0: so
1: what CJ
0: year did Baker,
1: overcame.
0: Baker came
1: I'll look
0: and
1: that
0: who was
1: up.
0: His coach?
1: I'll look that up. I'll look that up.
0: All right, so now, when you look at the 20, which season thing? I can't think of the actual season, but when Bill O'Brien got fired 4 games into the season, right?
1: Yeah,
0: five,
1: that was 2020.
0: 2020, right?
1: Yeah, it was 2020.
0: Romeo Crennel took over.
1: Yeah.
0: Right?
1: Greg Williams was his coach.
0: Okay. And Greg.
1: No, I'm sorry. Hugh Jackson and then Greg Williams took over.
0: All right. So
1: yeah, two coaches. See? I can't even say the word.
0: So
1: disadvantageous. There we go.
0: But you look at CJ coming in after this franchise had Bill O'Brien, who burned it to the ground. Like Bill burned it to the ground.
1: Factual. We agree.
0: Like, they had to move the land in order to rebuild the Texans.
1: For 30 needs to be made on just what a disaster Bill O'Brien was the last 3 years.
0: And so then he leaves.
1: Yeah.
0: Right? He gets fired. And then you got Romeo Crennel, who finishes out the season.
1: Yeah.
0: Then who comes after
1: Romeo?
0: Who's
1: also a former Browns coach.
0: Who comes after Romeo?
1: That was David Coley.
0: Right.
1: And then Lovie Smith. And now D'Amico.
0: Right.
1: They got that one right.
0: So what CJ did was, when you look at the Houston Texans organization, they were drowning at the deep end of the pool, and all they had was two fingers up. And CJ reached in there and helped grab and pull them out of the water.
1: Now you call him a deity?
0: No,
1: D'Amico pulled them out of the water.
0: D'Amico along with
1: Casario's drafting pulled them out of the water.
0: D'Amico along with the NFL Offensive Rookie of the Year pulled them out.
1: His rookie year was great. I'm not denying that.
0: Right.
1: But you don't pay a guy off for 1 year. That's why, I mean, kind of circling back to where we were before, you can't pay a guy $55, $60 million a year off of one season.
0: There's a lot of players. There's some quarterbacks that have gotten paid like that, right?
1: They shouldn't be.
0: But
1: You're probably right. I'm trying to think of an example, I guess, off the top of my head.
0: Yeah.
1: I guess Tua kind of got paid off for 1 year. Maybe Jordan Love. But those were mistakes.
0: Jordan Love is a good quarterback.
1: He's okay. He's okay.
0: He's a good quarterback. Like,
1: I mean, but paying Tua was a mistake, right?
0: Oh, paying Tua was definitely
1: you don't want to repeat that mistake.
0: A mistake, right?
1: Yeah.
0: And so, but I look at it like this, too. So
1: we don't want to talk about it, not you specifically, but people got to realize there's a lot more similarities between CJ and Tua than we want to realize. If CJ has one more serious concussion, people are going to have doubts, just like they do with Tua. You look at me like I'm crazy. CJ's had two serious concussions.
0: You're right.
1: If he has another one, are we not having Tua conversations?
0: Well, Tua gets those concussions because he doesn't know how to get down.
1: CJ did.
0: CJ.
1: The one he got against Denver this year, he ran the wrong way and slid all funny and got his bell rung.
0: He got hit before he started sliding.
1: Yeah, but his head was like.
0: He got hit from the side. He didn't even see the guy coming.
1: Right, because he ran the wrong way.
0: So he didn't run the wrong way.
1: Look at the play.
0: I'm definitely going to go.
1: Yeah, look at the play.
0: He was getting out of the pocket.
1: He had one. I think he ran left. Left, there was defenders. Right, there was nobody. And he ran left.
0: But he got hit from the right side.
1: Yeah, but if he runs to the side where there's nobody there.
0: But you just said it was nobody on the right.
1: Yeah.
0: He got hit from the right.
1: Okay, maybe I'm flipping. I thought it was the right, but maybe it was
0: the
1: left.
0: What is in your cup?
1: Water or Everclear. I don't know. You can take a sip. Let's
0: hey,
1: go
0: man.
1: To break.
0: Yeah, we got to take a break. When we come back, we're definitely going to finish this conversation because I honestly and truly believe that, you know, Nick Caserio is one of the reasons why CJ Stroud hasn't gotten paid yet. We're broadcasting live here at East River 9 at the Birdies Ice House. I cannot wait to taste Caitlin's mac and cheese.
1: I don't think that's on the offering. I didn't see that on the menu.
0: That's an inside joke, y'all.
1: We'll be back.
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11: Woo! Welcome to hour number two of the Killer Bees 2.0. I'm Big Sarge. That is B-Mac.
1: We got to laugh out of Joe. He hadn't heard that yet.
11: Oh, you hadn't heard that yet.
1: He hadn't heard that yet.
11: Yeah.
1: Brian or Brian?
11: Yeah.
1: The Killer Bees. We're back.
11: With an eye.
1: What up, H-Town? Hey, how you doing? I think I made Joe's day.
11: Broadcasting live right here at East River 9 at Birdie's Ice House.
1: Yep.
11: Right
1: on. Another B.
11: Yeah.
1: Hey, look at that.
0: It's us.
1: We need
0: our own show or at least our own IG page. But that's another story for another
1: time. I'll let you run that.
0: Brian, we were talking about CJ Stroud and him, you know, not getting paid.
1: Not earning the contract. Didn't earn it.
0: He's earned it. Because you pay for a potential. You don't pay for the past. You don't pay for what you've done. You pay what we believe you're going to do.
1: Yeah, but you base what you think he's going to do on what he's done. And what he's done the last few years has not been top contract worthy.
0: Okay, so you said that quarterbacks, and you didn't say they shouldn't, but you just, you know, made the statement about players getting paid based off of 1 year. And you said CJ shouldn't get paid based off of what he did in his first year, right?
1: I did say that, yeah.
0: So we're talking about the NFL top 100 earlier, right?
1: Yeah.
0: We're talking about the NFL top 100 earlier, and I said that CJ should be mad, and you said that he needs to be. Wait, say it again. I think he should be
1: more motivated by what the organization is telling him by not paying him.
0: Okay.
1: Than not being on the top 100 list.
0: All right. So with that being said, Brian.
1: Yes.
0: Can you read the four quarterbacks? Do you still have that up? Read the four quarterbacks.
1: The four quarterbacks on the list so far were Bryce Young at 98. Jordan Love at 72, Lamar Jackson at 69, and Trevor Lawrence at 62.
0: There we go. Bingo.
1: Okay.
0: What's Trevor Lawrence done to be on this list? And hold on, before you say that, you said quarterbacks shouldn't get paid based off of just 1 year. In June 13th, 2024, the Jacksonville Jaguars.
1: The day of our Lord, June 13th, 2024.
0: The Jacksonville Jaguars extended Trevor Lawrence, gave him 5 years, $275 million contract with guaranteed $200 million, fully guaranteed at signing.
1: That was in summer of 24?
0: Yes, okay. $142 million. Please tell me what Trevor Lawrence has done in order to deserve that type of contract.
1: I won't. I would say that at the time that was a mistake. And he was on the list of, like, the Tua-type quarterbacks of quarterbacks who got paid where the teams probably felt some regret. Now, I will say Trevor Lawrence did play worthy of that contract last year. I thought he was pretty good. But he's certainly had a lot of up and downs and so on. I wouldn't feel great about paying top of the market. But just because the Jaguars paid a guy that maybe didn't deserve it top of the market doesn't mean – like it's kind of like the old thing our parents all told us. If someone jumps off the bridge, does it mean you're going to too?
0: Right.
1: Like, just because the Dolphins threw dumb money at Tua and at the time the Jaguars threw dumb money at Lawrence doesn't mean the Texans should throw dumb money at Stroud.
0: So with that being said, it brings me back to my original point. That's why CJ should be upset, because you're looking at Trevor Lawrence's contract and now you're looking at him popping up at number 62 on the top 100. And when I look at Trevor Lawrence –
1: it should be motivation. I get that.
0: I put it like this. Trevor Lawrence has underachieved so much in the NFL that I'm saying to myself, I don't understand. It's almost like Trevor Lawrence is getting paid off of what he did at Clemson.
1: I got to push back a little bit.
0: Hold on before you
1: okay,
0: do.
1: Okay, go ahead. My bad.
0: Week 18 of 20, CJ's second year, week 18, they went into Indianapolis, right? Must win on the line.
1: His rookie year.
0: Yeah. He goes into Indianapolis. Week 18, primetime game.
1: Yep.
0: Must win. They got to win. If they win, they just secure a spot in the playoffs.
1: It was for the division. It was for the division.
0: That was for them to secure a playoff win, because Jacksonville had to lose the next day to Tennessee.
1: In order for them to win
0: the AFC South, right?
1: Okay, so, I'd forgotten about that part. I guess you're right. It was technically for a playoff, and then Jacksonville gave them the division. Okay.
0: I'd forgotten
1: that detail.
0: Right, and so with the game on the line, with the division on the line, with the playoff spot on the line, what did Trevor Lawrence do?
1: Probably threw a pick.
0: They lost the game.
1: Yeah, no. I struggle with that sort of argument, though, because just because another team did something doesn't mean you should do something. Like, I'm not even making a case for Lawrence. Although I would argue, after pulling up Lawrence's profile, like his second year, he threw for 4,100 yards, 25 touchdowns, 8 picks. Mm-hmm. That's arguably better than any season CJ's had.
0: What did CJ do for over 3,000 last year and, 19 touchdowns? What was his best year?
1: CJ's, what was his rookie year? I think he was 22 touchdowns, 5 picks. I could pull it up.
0: So, but with that being said, like, so you're telling me that
1: Lawrence, well, let me pull Lawrence's
0: CJ
1: page
0: missed
1: back
0: how
1: here.
0: Many games last? Three
1: he
0: games.
1: Three
0: games
1: and
0: a half
1: last year,
0: games.
1: Yeah. Yeah, because he went out around halftime against Denver, yeah.
0: Yeah, so you're telling me that if he would have played those games, his stats wouldn't have looked better? Like, his stats looked the way that they looked last season
1: the
0: also.
1: The totals would have looked better.
0: Because he missed time.
1: Percentages, quarterback rate, right? Doesn't necessarily change.
0: So then you go back and you talked about his first concussion, right? That was in against
1: rookie
0: the New York,
1: year. Yeah, against
0: the New
1: Jets.
0: York the Jets, right? How many games did he miss?
1: He missed two.
0: He missed two games?
1: Yeah.
0: For that, right?
1: Yep.
0: So with that being said, like, if he plays those games, then you're looking at totally different. Just like I won't hold
1: 5 extra games on his career. Sure.
0: Yeah, I won't hold the games that Lawrence had 2 years ago because he was hurt, and then Aziz planted him, and then he went out for what, the rest of the season.
1: I think so. Yeah.
0: So, I get that part, but I haven't seen. I've also seen. Has Trevor Lawrence ever advanced out of the first round of the playoffs?
1: Yeah, because they got to face Justin Herbert.
0: Yeah,
1: they got to face Justin Herbert.
0: So he got out at one time?
1: Yeah, I believe so, yeah.
0: How many times has CJ been out of the first round?
1: 3.
0: And how does he not?
1: But again, just because, okay, if you want to make the case CJ greater sign Trevor Lawrence, that's fine. But that doesn't equate to Texans must pay CJ. I don't know if that's the case you're trying to make, I don't see how that adds up to.
0: So what I'm making it, well, the point that I'm making is, okay, they're paying Trevor Lawrence based off of what they think he's going to do now that he has Liam Cohen.
1: But they paid him before Liam Cohen.
0: Right, but they paid him on what? Potential. Not what he did in the past. They paid him on what they think that he's going to be able to do for the franchise.
1: For sure.
0: Justin Herbert, when he got extended, because his playoff record is terrible.
1: Yeah, 0-3.
0: Yeah, but he's getting paid because of what they think he can do for them in the future. So if Nick Caserio doesn't believe that CJ is the future and he doesn't want to pay him now, then I would suggest that Nick go back and have some revisionist history. Because what happened after there was no Deshaun Watson?
1: Bad football.
0: Right. And so then you have CJ, you have good football. So you want to go back to that? Because there's no way you're getting Arch Manning.
1: Well, no, I don't want Arch Manning anyway. That's a whole other conversation. But why you look at me like I'm crazy? Arch didn't play well. You're talking to a Longhorn fan. I watched every snap of Arch Manning.
0: I'm a Longhorn fan too.
1: All right. Well,
0: once again, right. But you're talking about potential.
1: Sure. Arch just reads the defense incredibly slow. I do not think he translates to the NFL level as of now.
0: Right.
1: Well, I hope, as a Longhorn fan, I'm proven wrong on that. I'm lost at where. Oh, but like the potential thing. Like, I get what you're saying, and you're absolutely right. They're paying quarterbacks based upon what they think they can do, not what they've done. But what are you basing what they can do on? You're basing it on what you've seen, right? And the last 2 years of CJ have not been contract worthy. So, like, I'm struggling to see, even admitting that you're paying him on what he does in the future, I'm struggling to see what you're basing upon the potential of CJ, because it's been so long since we've seen it.
0: So,
1: like, I know he had the Niners game last year. That was great. And so, obviously they got to play the Ravens scrubs in week 4.
0: So what you're saying
1: but
0: is
1: it's been
0: that,
1: few and far between.
0: So what you're saying is CJ hasn't been consistent.
1: Yes.
0: Has Nick Caserio been consistent as far as building the offense? He is not. That's what I'm saying, Brian. They go hand in hand. And so Nick, the only difference is Nick controls the money.
1: I can't remove that part though.
0: But that's what I'm saying.
1: Those are separate conversations.
0: How is it separate though? Let me tell you this. If I own a construction business, right, and you work for me, and I wanted you to build me a house, but I only give you a hammer, a nail, and 3 pieces of wood, and say I need you to build me a 2-story house with 5 rooms, 3-car garage, 3.5 baths, a game room, an entertainment room.
1: Sounds like a sweet house.
0: Right. I need you to build me that, but I'm only going to give you a hammer, a nail, and 3 pieces of wood. Make it work, Brian.
1: And you're still the boss, right?
0: I'm still the boss.
1: Then
0: it doesn't change
1: anything. Like, either I do it or I don't. Like, it may not be fair. Like, what you're describing isn't fair.
0: Because I haven't equipped you to build a house.
1: But that doesn't change the decision.
0: But look at
1: – Nick Caserio is still the guy making the decision.
0: Right.
1: Even if what he's put CJ in – and I'm not even admitting that – But if what he's put CJ in isn't fair, it doesn't matter. That's still the situation he has to deal with.
0: But if I want you to build this house, Brian, if I tell you this is the house that I want you to build, and I'm in charge of getting you the proper equipment and necessary equipment and tools and material that you need to build this house.
1: Yeah.
0: If I'm not giving you the equipment and the material to build a two-story, five-bedroom, three-and-a-half-bath,
1: we keep adding rooms every time.
0: If I'm not giving you the proper equipment, and then so I'm coming back every year saying, hey, Brian, why you at? I'm coming back every couple of days, Brian, why the house looks like that?
1: Yeah.
0: And you keep saying, how am I supposed to build this with this? So now when it goes to Nick Caserio, Nick is in charge of the material. He's in charge of the equipment. He wants CJ to build this seven-bedroom. I don't, right?
1: We keep adding our own rooms.
0: He wants CJ to build this mansion.
1: This eight-bedroom.
0: But you're only giving him enough material to build. When you were little, did you used to build a fort?
1: Yeah, of course.
0: He's giving him the stuff to build a fort. A blanket and three
1: pillow fort. Yeah, a pillow fort. But, I mean, okay. I mean, even if I agree with you that he's put CJ at an unfair situation, and you can certainly make the case of the offensive line, that's fair, but it still doesn't change
0: any offensive coordinator,
1: and you may be right on all of it. It's still Nick Caserio's decision, and he's decided that CJ's not worthy of it.
0: Well,
1: that doesn't make it fair, but it makes it what we're dealing with. Like, it's kind of the reality versus what it should be conversation.
0: Let me propose this question, Brian.
1: All right.
0: And first of all, I should have led the show off by saying this because this is my first opportunity to be able to, and I should have said this. Rest in peace, Janice McNair.
1: Yeah.
0: The matriarch of Houston Texans football. Let me make sure I say that. But, Brian, if the McNairs, Cal and Hannah, are sitting in Cal has a wonderful office, by the way.
1: I bet he's got a sweet video game set up.
0: Oh, my. I didn't see the video game set up.
1: I bet his man cave is amazing.
0: I'm pretty sure. But his office? Oh, my God.
1: Oh, so you've been inside?
0: Yes.
1: Well, describe it.
0: Oh, it's beautiful.
1: Okay.
0: It's big.
1: That's all you can say?
0: It's big and beautiful, man. I walked there. It's like, I think it's almost bigger than my apartment I live in. It's huge.
1: I bet it's bigger than some apartments I've lived in.
0: I think the table may have cost more than I probably made in my entire lifetime. But that's neither here nor there. But if him and Hannah are sitting at the desk and they're saying to themselves, all right, we have a decision to make.
1: First off, terrible Cal McNair impression.
0: Uh-huh.
1: First off, that's a terrible Cal.
0: Okay. Hey, man, Cal's my friend.
1: All right.
0: Like, I honestly and truly consider
1: him. First name basis.
0: He won't let me call him anything outside of Cal.
1: Yeah, that seems like him. Yeah.
0: Well, yeah. I don't know.
1: He seems casual.
0: Well, I don't know what he does with everybody else. I'm just saying Cal and Hannah with me. Like, I'm flexing a little bit. Like,
1: all right.
0: It's a totally different game for those two when it comes to Sarge. It's totally different. I'll tell you about that one day. But with that being said, if they got to make this decision between C.J. Stroud and Nick Caserio.
1: Caserio, easy.
0: Who's got to go?
1: I'd pick Caserio. I keep Caserio.
0: You'd keep Caserio?
1: Yeah. Look, I know he's missed big on the offensive line, but I would say 99% of the job he's done otherwise has been great.
0: When they hired Nick Caserio, he was the first-time general manager, right?
1: Yeah.
0: So, and we could say that he's done an adequate job, right?
1: Oh, that's unfair. He's done a great job.
0: I wouldn't say great. I would not say great.
1: I struggle to see how he hasn't.
0: His coaching hires, his first two coaching hires.
1: But do we know what
0: percent? Yes, we do.
1: You feel 100% those are him, not D'Amico?
0: I said his coaching, his head coaching, Cully Adley.
1: Oh, well, now I don't even count those.
0: How can you not? He was the general manager of that era.
1: Because they knew they were tanking. They weren't taking that hire seriously. You don't hire David Coley and think you're going to win. You don't. He was the passing game coordinator for a Chiefs team that had zero touchdowns to the wide receivers.
0: What are you tanking for?
1: For picks. Because you had to tear down from the Bill O'Brien era.
0: Okay, then. So you're tanking to get a what? If you're taking the 2 years, you know what's coming.
1: To get a quarterback.
0: In 2 years, what are you getting?
1: A quarterback.
0: So what did you get?
1: A quarterback.
0: Okay, then.
1: But is the quarterback good enough?
0: Yes.
1: See, that's where we disagree.
0: How can you disagree from looking at CJ and seeing that what he's done in his first 3 years? So with that being said, though, is Nick Caserio not responsible for some of the picks? Kenyon Green. I like Kenyon, but
1: yeah,
0: Kenyon
1: again,
0: Green,
1: the offensive line. There's
0: Austin
1: no defense for
0: Austin Deculus, Patterson.
1: Well, Austin Deculus,
0: Juice Scruggs.
1: Okay, Scruggs, yes. I mean, Patterson was a 6th-round pick. No one takes 6th-round.
0: He still hasn't picked a center.
1: Factual.
0: So he has.
1: I'm not going to hold any GM accountable for the 6th-round pick.
0: Okay, well, name
1: really not even pick past the 4th round.
0: So outside of Ariante Ursary, what good offensive lineman has he drafted?
1: That's one position.
0: Blake Fisher.
1: No, I know. Yeah, he's been terrible at drafting offensive linemen, but let's do wide receivers. Let's do defensive backs. Let's do edge rushers.
0: Okay, so let's
1: do linebackers.
0: So let's do wide receivers. Nico Collins.
1: Third round pick, great.
0: Pro bowler, could have been an all pro if he doesn't get injured the last 2 years.
1: Yes.
0: All right, so
1: Tank Dell was a great pick.
0: After that, right? Tank Dell, but we haven't seen Tank Dell play football.
1: Because Tank Dell got hurt on an inline blocking play, and then ran the same route as him. That's not on Nick Caserio.
0: So he also brought in Brandon Cooks.
1: Yeah. Brandon Cooks had 2,000 yards.
0: Robert Woods.
1: Brandon Cooks had 2,000 yards. He
0: also had the other guy that was like really good at cooking. I can't think of his name. It's one of the guys, like, I only remember
1: he's
0: him
1: really
0: because he has a cooking show, right?
1: All right. I don't know.
0: He also brought in Deontay Johnson.
1: Yeah, I mean. I thought we were talking about draft picks, but.
0: Well, I mean, all that goes. Okay, so we'll stick to draft picks. So after Tank, right? So after Nico, who did he draft?
1: Well, Tank, we mentioned.
0: Well, how long was it before they got Tank?
1: What do you mean? Nico was drafted two years before CJ, so 21. Right?
0: So who was drafted? Well, what wide receiver was drafted in 22? That was good.
1: I'd have to look at that class. I mean, obviously, that was the year they picked, the kid from Alabama that had cancer.
0: Oh, Mechie.
1: Yeah, John Mechie. Like, I mean, we don't know. Like, had John Mechie been able to play his rookie season, maybe things turned out differently. He was also coming off an ACL tear at Alabama. So that one I kind of throw away as a.
0: I just say
1: I don't
0: that
1: blame either side.
0: I will say that this contract extension has Nick Caserio and C.J. Stroud tied at the hip. Now, we're about to take a break, but when we come back, let's talk about the good parts of the Houston Texans real quick and how
1: Will Anderson?
0: How amnesia is going to play a vital part in the Houston Texans defense in 2026.
1: I'm intrigued.
0: For
1: amnesia.
0: Sure.
1: All right.
0: Yeah, amnesia.
1: I look forward to that.
0: We're broadcasting live right here at East River 9 at Birdie's Ice House. It's the Killer Bees 2.0, the new and improved version. We'll be back.
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19: 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I genuinely believe you'll be happy you came.
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2: When I hear your name, Brian, I just feel like I should go, hey, welcome back, guys.
3: What, are you going to go Dave Chappelle, news reporter voice on me?
2: This is another edition of Killer Bees 2.0 at East River.
3: Well, I know you used to do the show with Daniel, so I feel like it should be a comfortable transition.
2: It should be. Once again, welcome back to the Killer Bees 2.0, broadcasting live at East River 9 at Birdie's Ice House. Are you okay? Do I need to get a COVID mask?
3: Yeah, maybe.
2: Oh, my goodness.
3: I'll direct the COVID the other way.
2: For sure, because I'm like, you are about to, as the old people say, hack up a lung.
3: No, I'm sneezing. It's the opposite of hacking up a lung.
2: Hey, Brian, sticking with the Houston Texans, and we're talking about training camp, about the star. We just talked about C.J. Stroud.
3: Yep.
2: But I want to talk about the defensive side of the ball real quick. I had an opportunity.
3: No
2: last...
3: notes.
2: Right.
3: No notes.
2: You don't need nothing for that,
3: no
2: right?
3: No notes.
2: But I
3: next.
2: I had an opportunity to speak with Will Anderson Jr. last week. I flew to Georgia. For the last 3 years, including this year, he throws a football camp in his hometown of Hampton, Georgia, right?
3: Okay.
2: He went to Dutchtown High School. And the funny part about it is the guy.
3: Man, how the Bulldogs let him get out of state?
2: Hey, man. You know what? You know what's so crazy about it? I actually know the story.
3: Okay.
2: I can't share it.
3: All right. Tell me in the break. Tell me in the break.
2: But, so, at his high school, Dutchtown High School, which is really, really weird because the head coach, who is the youngest head coach to ever, the youngest person to ever become a head coach of a high school football team in the state of Georgia, is his, one of Will's best friends.
3: Okay.
2: Kayvon. And he was his next door neighbor. He was also the person who almost made Will Anderson quit football because
3: really?
2: When they were younger. Yeah, Will always played two age groups up. So when he was 5, Kayvon was 7, and he was like 50 pounds heavier because Will started out as a running back. And so Kayvon has always played on the defensive side of the ball. So he used to knock the snot out of Will, make him cry all the time, all the time. Will just told that story to a young camper who was crying last week because he lost a rep. Will told that story in front of everybody, right? And so, but I was at the Ed Will's camp, great camp, by the way, that he puts on with his foundation. But I asked Will a question, the same question that I asked cornerbacks coach Dino Vaso. I asked him about 2026, and he said, hey, man, we got to totally forget that. We got to lose. Hey, 2025 doesn't mean anything to us coming into 2026. Will's like, hey, we got to pretty much, and this isn't verbatim, but he's like, you know, we got to have amnesia. We can't think about that. We can't rest on our ego. Everything has to be forgotten, and we got to come in with a new mindset. And I wrote an article about that on BigSargeMedia.com about, you know, forgetting the accolades of 2025 and chasing the standards in 2026. And so my thing, though, Brian, and my question to you is, how do you improve on what they did last season? Like, I know that there are improvements to be made, but they added Reed Blankenship, and I felt like that's the only piece that they were missing on the defensive side of the ball. We know the interior part
3: of the
2: line. Yeah,
3: because they took the chance on Chauncey, and it didn't work out.
2: At all.
3: No. Only lasted, what, 3 weeks?
2: Yes. Should have lasted one, but that's another story for another time. On another show, we'll talk about that.
3: All right.
2: But, I mean, they bolstered the interior by drafting Caden McDonald.
3: Yep.
2: And so.
3: My cousin.
2: But with that being said, Brian, so what are some of the improvements that you can see from the Houston Texans defense this year?
3: Well, I think the thing I'd most want to see from them, and I think Caden McDonald addresses a large one, is that interior run defense.
2: Okay.
3: Because at times, and part of it because they played so wide, I mean, Will Anderson and Hunter, they line up real wide.
2: Yeah.
3: They were, at times, more so early in the season, like I remember Tampa did it to them in week two, a few other times teams did it to them. But they were able to beat with the inside. They were able to be beat with the inside run. But adding Caden McDonald, who isn't what I would call like the usual pick for D'Amico Ryans on the defensive line. He seems to like a little sleeker, you know, got more athletes more than This sounds like an insult. More of the sloppy run defenders, right?
2: But
3: Caden McDonald's more of the sloppy run defender than the sleek athletes that D'Amico usually prefers. So I'd like to see an improvement there. They definitely addressed it. The other one was, and it killed them early in the season, I think pretty much single-handedly cost them the Tampa Bay game, was they struggled at times with allowing the quarterback to get out and make plays out of the pocket. Baker Mayfield, that long run, cost them the Tampa Bay game because Henry Toa came in, took a bad angle. Baker Mayfield got out of the pocket before he was injured, by the way, and was able to make a big play, and Tampa Bay won the game. So those would be, like, I mean, you're looking for really small things because it was the second-best scoring defense by, what, .1
2: yeah.
3: Seattle because the Texans had everybody in the second half of Week 18. But those would be two areas where I think you could see some improvement.
2: I get it now. You're watching this little quarterback series on Netflix? That's why you keep talking about Baker Mayfield.
3: I actually haven't started. I do love Baker, though. I'm a Baker fan.
2: Even when he was at OU, you're
3: no, I didn't like him then. No, this is pro Baker. This is pro quarterback.
2: You are
3: Baker.
2: Watching that Netflix series. That's why you keep saying.
3: I actually haven't watched it.
2: Baker Mayfield. You know what? Henry Toto is still like he's still.
3: I bet he's still mad about that
2: because what
3: he knows if he makes that tackle, they win the game.
2: What happened was
3: actually he didn't even have to make the tackle. He just had to keep Baker in front of him.
2: So what he told me was because one of the things that I told him, well, what I asked him that after that game, like. The following week,
3: yeah,
2: when we got a chance to go in there and talk to him, I said, "You came in too fast, didn't you?" Because I went back and I watched, and he's coming in, and he said,
3: "Bad angle."
2: He said, "Sarge, I watched that play at least 25 times, and every time I watch it, I ask myself, why am I coming in so hot? Why am I full speed ahead when
3: you
2: I know all
3: break
2: I had to
3: down
2: do?"
3: And keep Baker in
2: yes.
3: front of him, yeah.
2: Yes, and
3: he came in full speed.
2: He knew that he had, you know, that was, and I mean, he know that also cost him some snaps later on because you remember they started playing EJ Speed
3: more. I hadn't thought about that.
2: After that, too, Henry lost some snaps due to that, but he was able to make that back up, you know, later on in the season, he played a whole lot better. But I like them getting Caden McDonald, and I like that Sheldon Rankins is going to be able to teach him. But, man, when I tell you that
3: – yeah, getting Rankins back should help the interior run defense too.
2: Tommy Togia.
3: Oh, I love Tommy Togia.
2: He's
3: got to be – I think he's got to fall in the fan favorite category, right? It's like it just comes,
2: after that touchdown.
3: Oh, the big man touchdown.
2: And yeah. that was to end the game, to end the regular season,
3: yeah,
2: right?
3: Yeah, yeah, it was, yeah.
2: But yeah. Tommy is going to make a huge difference. Yes.
3: Okay. So Caden, they bring Caden along slowly. Though.
2: Yeah. Tommy has to start.
3: So Tommy and Sheldon Rankins are your starting interior.
2: Yeah, yes, for sure. And you look at it because the way that Tommy played later on in the season, you know, especially when Tim Settle Jr. went out and he started getting more and more snaps and they started
3: that
2: to really
3: awesome.
2: See – yeah, they start to really see what Tommy could do. But Tommy is a Rod Wright guy. Like, Rod Wright looks at him. Side note, you say you're UT.
3: Hook him.
2: Yeah, UT fan, man. I remember.
3: He was on the national title team.
2: Do you remember the touchdown that he scored against OU?
3: God, I don't.
2: That was in the Red River Classic.
3: Oh, don't call it the Red River Classic. It's a shootout, man. It's the Red River shootout.
2: Well, didn't it used to be the Red River Classic?
3: Maybe. They might have switched it around. But
2: I'm old, I grow up.
3: I know. You should remember the shootout. It was the shootout.
2: Now
3: they call it the rivalry, but whatever. I still call it the shootout.
2: Hey, and side note, too, I don't know how much longer the Texans are going to be able to hold on to Rod Wright.
3: He's going to get a D.C. job somewhere?
2: If that defense runs it back and plays the way that they played last year.
3: Especially how good that defensive line is. They're going to give him the credit.
2: It's going to be time. You can add all the titles to his name, but at some point, he's going to get an opportunity to become a defensive coordinator. But with that being said, that's the only thing that I look at. I believe that, that Reed Blankenship was the missing piece. And now I feel like that will open up. I feel like that will open up Kalen Bullock to be able to roam. Like, Kalen is...
3: He's such a playmaker.
2: Yes, he a ball hawk, and he plays a lot off of instinct. You know he used to play baseball?
3: No, I didn't.
2: Yeah, he loved... He's a...
3: What position was he?
2: I can't remember. He may have been a center fielder,
3: That makes sense.
2: He may have been.
3: That makes sense for safety. Yeah.
2: But if you watch the way that he plays, he roams. He roams like that. So now, knowing that, he doesn't have to look and see, okay, so who is this Miles Bryant playing next to me?
3: If he can trust the guy across from him is playing his assignment, then he's free to roam, yeah.
2: And you also get, and with Reed Blankenship, you get another run stopper, which is something that Kalen Bullock is still developing as being able to. Because one
3: probably
2: of
3: his weak spot, not a great tackler.
2: Right. But Reed Blankenship is.
3: Yeah.
2: So you shoot him down, and you keep Kalen up at the top, and knowing especially with the pressure. But that interior defensive part of that line, I think, and I'm looking at some combinations of maybe you see Tommy and Caden McDonald on the field together. Caden McDonald is one of the players that Will talked about highly because he sticks to Will like they're brothers. And Will was like, I finally got a guy. Because, you know, when he first came in, he was under Jonathan Grenard. And then after Jonathan Grenard left, it was Sheldon Rankins. And now Will is the guy who has a guy. And so I just look at it like that. And, Brad, while we're here, right, but before we take a break, I got to say this. If I had to say that there's one person on the Houston Texans defense that is highly, highly, highly disrespected, who would you think I would pick?
3: Disrespected or underrated? Are you looking at that the same way?
2: Both. I'm looking at both.
3: Who would I say is underrated? Actually, I think it's a name that we just talked about, but Kalen Bullock, I would say, is underrated. I think he's got a chance to become a much more of a household name this season.
2: I do too. But for me, I don't understand why Kamari Lassiter doesn't get the respect that he deserves.
3: Yeah. He's probably not going to be on the top 100 list, although you definitely can argue he should be.
2: So not in the top 100. He gets disrespected every time somebody starts talking about accolades.
3: Because people know Stingley first.
2: Yes. And so imagine playing opposite of a two-time first team NFL, first team All-Pro, excuse me, right? Playing opposite of that. So you know what that means? Hey, man, they're
3: not
2: even
3: coming at you.
2: Exactly.
3: Yeah, yeah.
2: And all he does is, what does he do? He makes plays. And I don't understand how he doesn't get more. And I understand there's a lot of cornerbacks that, you know, that gets the accolade. I mean, I'm sorry, that gets the praise. But look at what he does, man. Not only is he good in coverage, he's also good in stopping the run.
3: He's complete. He's a complete corner for sure.
2: If I'm not mistaken, I think that if he hadn't sat out in week 18, I think he may have led the Texans in tackling.

0: And so I made sure to ask him, like, who was the hardest hitter on the team, and he quickly said himself.
1: Yes.
0: Yeah.
1: He's
0: the complete quarter for sure.
1: For sure, man. And so that, I just feel like he's one of the guys that's you know, being disrespected a lot. But I'm looking forward to, like I said, I'm looking forward to training camp, looking forward to seeing the Houston Texans as a whole. I want to see if CJ is going to be able to take that next step against that defense. That it ain't easy practicing against the number one defense in the NFL.
0: No.
1: It is not easy. So I
0: want
1: to see.
0: I'd want him to have that, though.
1: For sure. But when we come back, I'm going to tell you why LeBron James.
0: Oh, here we go. All right.
1: Is the GOAT.
0: Are we doing a Michael LeBron show?
1: I'm not doing all a right. Michael and all LeBron right. show. I'm just going to tell you why he's the greatest of all time.
0: Okay. All right.
1: Of this era. He's doing it to the Killer Bees 2.0 live at East River 9 broadcasting from Birdie's Ice House. We'll be back.
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8: I'm in my late 60s. 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
2: Hey, welcome back. You're tuning into the Beulah Bees 2.0, broadcasting live at East River 9 from Birdie's Ice House. Hey, unbeknownst to me, B-Mac, did you know that Colton was a huge Drake stan?
3: I ran to the restroom during the break here, and I came back, and also I hear talk of someone's favorite artist is Drake. It's like, who working here?
2: You know what?
3: His favorite artist is Drake. Apparently, it's the Aggie back in the studio.
2: You know what, Brian? If I'm not mistaken, I think that during the break, I had the headphones on, and I kept hearing somebody say, "Shabang, Shabang." Was that you, Colton?
4: It was me.
2: It wasn't me. Hey, speaking of people who are not Drake fans, LeBron James, right?
3: Yeah, I don't think he's. Yeah, he's,
2: nah,
3: he's a Kendrick
2: not anymore.
3: Guy.
2: Yeah, I think he probably look. He
3: everybody but Colton is a Kendrick guy.
2: I think when LeBron was at that Kendrick pop out in L.A. that he did on
3: June 2 where they played that song like four times in a row.
2: Yeah, I think he was under his breath saying, "Turn, you know, he didn't want to say it out loud. Russell didn't care.
3: No,
2: Westbrook just got on stage. DeMar DeRozan got on stage.
3: It was incredible.
2: Exactly.
3: Yeah, it was incredible.
2: It was a time. And it was Juneteenth, which made me feel a whole lot better. But, Brian, LeBron James is entering into his 24th season.
3: God, that makes me feel old.
2: Right.
3: I remember watching there was that one game, the ESPN broadcasted of his high school.
2: Ooh. St. Mary's, is that what it is?
3: Yeah.
2: Irish.
3: I think the deal was, like, he was, because he had talked about how he'd gone, maybe this was years ago, maybe, I don't know if this still holds true or if he changed his mind on it, but he said if he'd gone to college, he was going to go to Duke. And he missed out on having Dick Vitale calling his game. So ESPN did a St. Vincent, St. Mary game with Dick Vitale on the call. Anyway, I remember watching that game. LeBron as a high schooler. I remember watching his debut game.
2: Diaper Dandy, baby.
3: Exactly. I remember watching his first ever game. I think he played the Kings. Anyway, just hearing that.
2: Because he scored 25 points in his debut.
3: I didn't think it was that much. But, I mean, he was good. But just hearing is like, you're 24. It's like, damn, I'm old.
2: Right.
3: Anyway.
2: And think about it. Like, we're so
3: old. I don't even think Colton's 24. I think LeBron James has been in the NBA longer than Colton's been alive. Am I right, Colton? Oh, see?
2: Wow. That means I got clothes older than Colton. But with that being said, though, Brian, like, another thing you have to realize is that his son was his teammate.
3: Yeah. Just that like alone. Alone makes you old, right?
2: Right. But so, Brian, I teased that, you know, LeBron James is the greatest of all time, especially in this era. And once again, I never ever get into an argument. I'm sorry, not argument, but I don't get into debates about who's the greatest, LeBron or Jordan.
3: Thank you. There's no answer. That's just a waste
2: because
3: of time.
2: It's subjective.
3: Yeah.
2: Because I put it like this: every time I always say this, and people always get mad at me. I say, you got some people who are car guys. You got some people who are truck guys. You can't tell a truck guy that a car is better than a truck. And you can't tell a truck guy that, you know, and vice versa. Let me put it that way. So it's your preference in what you like, whatever you like. So if you like what Jordan brings, then Jordan is your GOAT. If you like what LeBron does, then LeBron is your GOAT. But I said he's the GOAT, especially of this era. Because we live in a social media-driven era right now, Brian.
3: True.
2: And what LeBron James has done is he has captured and dominated the market when it comes to attention. And
3: you're going at this as biggest star, not necessarily greatest accomplishment?
2: Right.
3: Okay.
2: Right. And so,
3: which I think LeBron has both, but I wasn't sure where you're
2: going.
3: He's
2: my GOAT. He's my GOAT on and off the court. I will say that. I mean, he's one of those guys. You know, he has a squeaky clean, you know, depends on who you're talking to, background. But you look at him and you say to yourself, LeBron is the face of the NBA. Even in year 24, where he still isn't as dominant as he once was, he's still the face of the NBA.
3: Especially, did you see what Adam Silver said?
2: Yeah, that's exactly where I was going.
3: Yeah, okay.
2: Like, if you got one guy who can control the NBA schedule,
3: yeah,
2: Like that's a person who has a lot of power. That is the face of the NBA. When you got teams who are afraid to make commitments as far as trades or signing people because they're waiting to see where this one player is going to go, if they still have an opportunity chance, Miami thinks they have a chance. Philly thinks that they have a chance. Golden State thinks that they have a chance. Now, I personally think that he should go to Washington.
3: That's not even on the board.
2: Well, depends on if Anthony Davis comes back.
3: Yeah, I mean, I'm just talking about, like, the odds I saw, I'll pull them up. There was four teams listed as a realistic – the Warriors at 30 – this was according to Polymarket.
2: Yeah.
3: I looked up this morning. Warriors 33%, Cavs 32.1%, Heat 16%, 76ers 12.2% end of list.
2: So LeBron has said there's like a tentative date, I think, of August the 6th.
3: God, why so long?
2: Because that's when Anthony Davis, I think, can ask for the Supermax. He can ask for a bigger contract from Washington. And if Washington gives him that, then they kind of jump ahead of a lot of people.
3: They brought in A.J. DeBond, so that would be enticing.
2: So you got A.J. there. You got Trey.
3: Yeah.
2: Yeah, Trey.
3: I don't know, man. Trey is okay.
2: Well, I mean, so if you got – if LeBron is
3: if
2: on
3: the – if he's the third wheel, though, then, yeah,
2: if
3: LeBron,
2: if he's on the floor with LeBron, he gets a lot of open shots. Ask Luke Kennard.
3: Yeah.
2: Ask Marcus Smart. Ask Luka Doncic. So
3: new Rocket, Marcus Smart.
2: Right. Austin Reeves. So yeah. If he's on the court, that makes it a whole lot easier for your rookie superstar. That makes it a lot easier for Trae Young. It makes it a lot easier for Anthony Davis, who's played with him. And this is even with him being 24 years into the league. And so LeBron, I like what LeBron is doing. I want him to hold the decision 2.0 for as long as he has. And I would love to have a decision all over again, like where he comes on national TV and he decides, because – it's left up to him. I'm tired of, and this is where I'm going. I'm tired of people crying and saying, hey, man, he got to make a decision because we're all waiting and he needs to make a decision. Why? It's his decision, not yours. You know what it sounds like, Brian?
3: You mad at Adam Silver?
2: No. It sounds like those Drake fans who was waiting on Kendrick Lamar and kept saying, no, you got to respond right now. You got to respond right now. You got to respond right now. And Kendrick was like, I'm going to respond in my own time. And when I do, you're not going to like it. But
3: no.
2: They kept saying, oh, he must be scared. He won't respond, right? And then he responded, right, Colton? But that's another story for another time. You'll get a segment one day. But LeBron, I'm tired of these media pundits. Like, they're going on these shows saying LeBron is selfish. They're saying LeBron is just an attention media person who just wants all the focus on him. But why not, Brian? He's one of the best players to ever play this game. Why doesn't he deserve to go out the way
3: he fight? Yeah, look, I mostly agree with you, but you don't find it annoying when people hold out for attention or attention just because they can?
2: Nope.
3: Really?
2: Uh-uh. You forgot who you talked to, Brian.
3: That's a good point.
2: I got my
3: – You got your name on your shirt. Who am I – I'm talking to the wrong audience.
2: Right. Look, yeah, Brian, I have a tattoo that says Sarge.
3: Yeah, yeah. Okay. You know what? That's on me.
2: Hey, man. Always be branding.
3: I didn't pull this audio just to keep it – simple for the show today, but do you see the Keyshawn Johnson on All the Smoke?
2: I did not.
3: Okay, so he went on there. I thought he made an interesting point because I've never begrudged players for playing as long as they can, because once you physically can't, it never comes back, right?
2: Right.
3: So play as long as you can. I do, though, mostly if he goes to the Warriors, because I think most of these teams on the list, which again is the Cavs, the Warriors, the Heat, and the Sixers, you can convince me three of those four teams could win a title with LeBron.
2: Wait, hold on. Say it again.
3: The Cavs, the Heat, the 76ers, and the Warriors. Those are the four teams that are listed on the odds board.
2: I disagree.
3: You think all four can?
2: I think that neither one of them can. But I'll
3: let you
2: finish.
3: There's four teams. What do you mean, neither?
2: If LeBron
3: none of them can?
2: No. And to be fair, I don't think he can win on the Wizards either. I think he can. But these teams, he will not win.
3: You know, actually, I would say two of the four. I don't think he can win on the Heat.
2: Who?
3: I think he can win a title with the Sixers, and I think he can win a title with the Cavs.
2: Nope.
3: I like those rosters a lot. I mean, they have multiple stars around them. It's not just one guy. But anyway, the point I was making.
2: Table that, though, because I want to come back
3: okay,
2: to that.
3: The point I was making, like, if LeBron chooses a team where he clearly can't win a title, then I would side with where Keyshawn Johnson went with the conversation, which was, like, coming back for what? Like, what do you have left to prove? But because if you're coming back in a scenario where you're not picking the best chance you possibly can for title, because lost in all of this is the idea that for most of these teams, I think he's taking the mid-level, right? Like,
2: yes.
3: He's not, because the salary cap is dried up for most of these teams. So he's not taking the contract that we're used to the LeBron James getting. So he's not, clearly not doing it for the money. Well, if you're not doing it for the money, and you're also not going to the team that gives you the best chance to win a title, what are you coming back for? Like, like Booker T says on the, he's got a show on Tuesday and Wednesday nights. Checks and championships. That's what it's all about. If you're not doing it for the check and you're not doing it for the championship, what are you coming back for?
2: I'm waiting because I do not want to step on what you're saying.
3: No,
2: are you waiting for me to respond?
3: Yes, please.
2: We started out this segment with me telling you that LeBron is the greatest of all time for what? For seeking and getting what?
3: Attention? That's, you're coming back for attention?
2: It's his final year, bro. You don't think that LeBron wants to go into every wants to go in every arena and them do all these things, give him a motorcycle, give him a chair, raises, like put a banner up.
3: He's more of a diva than I thought he was.
2: Yeah, he is. He is. But they all are, Brian.
3: Sure.
2: Kobe was a diva.
3: Of course Kobe was a diva.
2: Michael Jordan was a diva.
3: Well, honestly, anyone who announces I'm retiring in a year so every city can congratulate them is a diva.
2: LeBron doesn't want to go out like
3: Miguel Cabrera did that.
2: Hey, you remember when Draymond Green screamed over to Paul Pierce, they don't love you like that, Paul.
3: Yeah,
2: they ain't giving you no farewell tour.
3: Yeah, that's right.
2: All of this is for LeBron to have a farewell
3: tour. It's just an ego farewell?
2: But he should have it, though. He should have it. He's the all-time leading scorer. He's been to multiple finals. He's won multiple finals. He's multiple.
3: Man,
2: he's won multiple MVPs. He's been on an All NBA team. Like, why wouldn't you? Like, his nickname is King James. Like, why wouldn't you want to?
3: I think self gloss.
2: No, they gave him that.
3: Yeah.
2: They gave him that name so much that Nike bought Converse because of that. Converse had King James. Nike bought Converse for that.
3: No one wears Converse.
2: My wife had on some this morning, okay. And I have some, too. I love Converse.
3: Okay. Oh, you do? Okay.
2: I
3: haven't seen someone wear Converse in a long time.
2: But
3: are you wearing on Converse right now?
2: No.
3: See, what are you talking about? You got on Nikes.
2: But who owns Converse? So it's kind of like I am wearing
3: Converse.
2: All
3: right.
2: But with that being said, though, he's King James. And he has been on top of the NBA world for a very long time. And he deserves this. LeBron James deserves.
3: But if you're not coming back for a check and you're not coming back for a championship, what do you got left to prove?
2: Well, Brian,
3: what do you got left to prove?
2: How many
3: like you said, you're the all-time leading scorer. The only person in the world that someone will put over you in a GOAT conversation is Michael Jordan. What do you got to prove?
2: You have to prove because you also.
3: The only thing you can prove is if you go get another championship and get yourself even closer to Jordan. But if you're not coming back to a team that gives you the best chance to win, then what are we doing?
2: Brian?
3: It's checks and championships. Nothing else matters.
2: Let me tell you this. Because I want to get back to those four teams. But I also want to tell you why.
3: Are we
2: why,
3: up against a break? Yeah, yes. We're up against a break.
2: I also want to tell you why, in this situation, Booker T is wrong.
3: How dare you, first off.
2: I would tell Booker
3: don't,
2: T.
3: Don't disrespect the two-time Hall of Famer.
2: Hey, he's wrong
3: the
2: in this situation.
3: Six-time champion.
2: During his time. It was about
3: you called
2: checks
3: Booker
2: and
3: T old?
2: Yes, because I'm old. But during his time, it was about checks and championships. But now, Brian, it's about something else. And on the other side of the break, I'll tell you what else comes with that attention.
3: All right.
2: You're tuning into the Killer Bees 2.0 live at East River 9 at Bernie's Ice House. Kaylin, make some noise. Woo!
3: She's not paying any attention to you.
2: Kaylin, I thought you were my friend.
3: She didn't hear you at all.
2: We'll be back.
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2: Woo! Hey, welcome back. Hey, tune to the Killer Bees 2.0. Hey, listen, woo! Brian, Jeremy has to hear this. Hey, he has to hear this.
3: He won't. Woo! I mean, we can tell him, but he won't hear it on his own.
2: No, woo! I'm saying, like, we have to chop this, clip this up.
3: Oh, okay.
2: And then in the middle of his show, in the middle of him and Joe's show one day.
3: Just play it.
2: Just be like, hey.
3: Play you calling this the Killer Bees 2.0.
2: Or when they're coming back.
3: Yeah.
2: Once again, you tuned into the Killer Bees 2.0. I am Big Sarge. That's B-Mac right there. We're live at East River 9 at Birdie's Ice House. Brian, we were talking about LeBron James and how he's the GOAT, especially of this era. And we were talking about, you said Booker T said what?
3: Only two reasons to do things, checks and championships.
2: Checks and championships,
3: so
2: right?
3: So my question to LeBron, and this is based off something Keyshawn Johnson said on the All the Smoke podcast, was just questioning, not like, don't come back, but what are you coming back for? Because, like, if he goes to the Warriors, you can't tell him he's serious about winning a title. So if you're not coming back to win a title and you're taking mid-level exceptions to go to these teams, you're not taking the check or the championship, what's your motivation? Why are you coming back? What are you trying to prove? What do you have left to prove if you're not trying to win a championship or pick up another big check?
2: Because, and the reason why I said that that Booker T is off.
3: Yeah, he said he was wrong. Booker T, these are the words of Big Sarge.
2: Hey, I'm not afraid.
3: Me,
2: listen.
3: Brian McDonald, full government name, loves you.
2: Because as soon as he bucks up to me, I'm just going to fall, urinate on myself, and then go to court.
3: Why'd you say urinate on yourself?
2: It looks better in the in the suit.
3: I just don't – why'd your mind instantly go there? Like, I need to urinate myself.
2: Because it looks better when I go to court. Right, like, well, hey, you did what?
3: I don't know if it looks better.
2: You made this man himself.
3: It might make your case better. It doesn't make you look better.
2: Well, I need you to record it and to go viral, too, so they can be like, Booker T, I can't believe you did that. Huh?
3: Am I getting a cut? I'm not going to record unless I'm getting a cut. What's my cut?
2: No, because you would side with Booker T. You would lose it all of a sudden.
3: I would side with Booker T.
2: So, that being said, the first thing he said, checks. Brian, how are checks generated in this day and age, especially with a player like LeBron James? Content, right?
3: Sure.
2: Content. So, the attention that we spoke of is what he's going to do. This farewell tour that he's going to be on is going to be documented. He has been documenting himself over the last 3 years, right? Bronny's been in the league, what, a year?
3: Two seasons? I think 2 seasons.
2: Okay, so right before Bronny came into the league, he made sure that he started documenting and had people follow him around more. And then Bronny came into the league, and they filmed. And then last season, they filmed. So in his farewell season, he's filming. And guess what he's going to do? He's going to either sell that to the highest bidder, he may sell it to Netflix, or he may put it out on his own. Either way, this attention that he's going to get on his farewell tour is going to be all about content, because we live in a social media driven era, and it's going to get clipped up and everybody's going to talk about it, and that's how he's going to get the money. Listen, I don't put my hand in another man's pocket, but if I had to guess, LeBron has enough money that his great, great, great, great, great, great, great, great,
3: great, great, great, great, great, great,
2: grandchildren are still going to be able to live off of.
3: For sure.
2: Right? So he's not looking at it that way, but if he can make the money and he can get the attention because he loves attention, that's where the check is going to come in.
3: I would push back and say, though, he could get that regardless. Like, even if he did retire,
2: it's a media company, Brian.
3: I know, but I'm not telling him to retire. But, like, okay, let's just say hypothetically he did retire. He could still get movies and documentaries and all that stuff made about him. Like, he doesn't have to come back for some ego-stroking farewell tour to get a movie made about him or a documentary made about him.
2: Really? Because let's just say LeBron retired tomorrow.
3: You're telling me they wouldn't make a documentary about him?
2: They would, but where would the footage of him getting his praises in Madison Square?
3: The previous 23 years.
2: Hold on. The last game LeBron ever plays in Madison Square Garden, right?
3: Yeah.
2: You don't think that that's going to be, like, an event?
3: Well, sure, but you're telling me the documentary couldn't be made without it?
2: What is he going to do for his last year in the regular season?
3: Yeah.
2: It's going to be different. You don't think that it
3: could end with him getting swept by the Thunder.
2: Right. But it's not. But every arena that he goes into is going to be his final game. They're going to do something for him, and that's going to be documented. If he stopped now,
3: but
2: all he has is
3: documentary without that?
2: Yeah, you can't. But it's going to be better if you have that.
3: It's going to be better because when he comes here, we're going to give him cowboy boots. The documentary is going to be better.
2: If you let LeBron sit down with an iPad and be like, man, I remember this is the Mecca. Madison Square Garden is the Mecca of basketball.
3: He could do – okay, so now you're putting him like in the Michael Jordan, like last dance, he's in the chair?
2: Yes.
3: So he couldn't talk about Madison Square Garden being the Mecca in the chair like Michael Jordan without coming back a year?
2: He could, but he doesn't have the footage of him being.
3: I think you're overrating that.
2: No, what, Brian? We live in the content era.
3: Yeah, but he's got 23 years of content.
2: Yeah, he doesn't have 23 years of content of his last game. The name of the documentary for the Bulls?
3: Last Dance. What? That's not a victory lap for you.
2: that's the last. So this is LeBron's last dance. This is his last.
3: Would Michael Jordan have done this?
2: No, but Michael Jordan is different. First of all, Michael Jordan wouldn't have been able to survive in a social media era. His temperament is too bad. They have two totally different temperaments.
3: And yeah, LeBron's definitely more corporate.
2: And LeBron came in too. When LeBron came in, it was a social media. He was in the midst.
3: He was more business. Michael's more about the game.
2: Right.
3: Yeah.
2: Michael was, you're going to get a quote if I give you one. You're going to be able to get an interview out there if I give you one. Everybody didn't have a cell phone.
3: Yeah.
2: Put it up in his
3: different
2: face.
3: World for sure.
2: LeBron gets a cell phone put in his face. When he did his the conference that he did the other day with Tyrese Halliburton. Right.
3: Oh, yeah, where he got mad at something said on the Rich Eisen show, which is in this time slot.
2: He sat down, right, and he was being filmed even on that. So all I'm saying is that attention that he's going to get is going to equate to dollars. To him, you don't think Rich Paul is saying, hey, we need this. Rich Paul is probably advising, saying, you know how much money we can make? Yes, Brian, think of it from social media.
3: So he's doing it for the check. That's your contention.
2: The check is the attention and the content. That's what I'm saying. The content will come from the attention that he's seeking for him retiring. That's where the money – I'll put it like
3: all
2: this.
3: All right, if that's the check, I guess my question would be, does he need another check?
2: Brian, you say that – so who do you – what person do you know? You think Elon Musk says, I got enough money.
3: You know,
2: nobody says they have enough money.
3: Yeah, everybody wants the extra dollar. I get it.
2: Right,
3: it's capitalism.
2: Now,
3: I'm fine with that.
2: Good. Now, getting back to the teams, right?
3: Yeah.
2: The teams that you said.
3: Sixers, Cavs, Heat, Warriors. Those are the teams on the odds board.
2: If he goes to any of these teams, let's just hold on.
3: So if you didn't hear it, there was a take on the Rich Eisen show. I guess it was earlier this week or last week. Chris Brockman, one of the guys on the show, said that whoever LeBron goes to is a play-in team.
2: Yes.
3: So LeBron got mad at that. Yeah, he mentioned it apparently as extra motivation. I disagree with that take, although it's just funny because that show doesn't have a lot of hot takes, and it's funny that one caught so much attention that LeBron's talking about it. But I do think of those four teams mentioned, Warriors, Heat, Cavs, and Sixers, the Sixers and the Cavs could win a title with LeBron because they have so much talent there already.
2: Let's leave the Cavs for last.
3: You don't think any four of them, right?
2: No, I do not. Let's leave the Cavs for last because that going back to the Cavs is more nostalgia.
3: That's a good roster, though. Evan Mobley, Donovan Mitchell.
2: You think you
3: Jared Allen? That's a good roster.
2: For nostalgic purposes, we're going to leave that, right? We'll leave the Cavs last. Let's start with the Warriors,
3: yeah,
2: right?
3: Yeah, yeah, yeah.
2: So now
3: you can't win a title there.
2: You cannot because
3: we're in agreement there.
2: Steph is going to be good, but you got an old Draymond. Well, Steph can still.
3: Steph is already old.
2: Yeah, and Steph can still shoot though.
3: He plays 30 games a year.
2: Right. So now you got an old Draymond, you got an old Jimmy Butler, and you got an old LeBron.
3: Yeah, they
2: James.
3: Can't win a title.
2: He goes there. He's just going there so he can play with Steph Curry.
3: Yeah, 100%. Cross them out.
2: There's not enough basketball in Philly for them to win a title if LeBron James comes.
3: But LeBron's already got two facilitators, actually.
2: But if
3: the contention is there's not enough basketball to go around, like LeBron doesn't mind passing the ball.
2: Okay, so here's the thing. You already got Jalen,
3: you got VJ Edgecombe, you got Embiid.
2: And Tyrese Maxey.
3: Who is
2: the best player on that team. Tyrese Maxey is the best
3: better
2: player.
3: Better than Jalen Brown?
2: Yes.
3: All right, put that aside. Like, that's a ton of you add four really good players and you're adding LeBron to it
2: and you add LeBron
3: that team can't win a title.
2: You know, so LeBron doesn't want. So now you're saying LeBron is coming and he doesn't want to take a shot.
3: No, that's not what I'm saying. But you could work that out.
2: He's a great facilitator,
3: LeBron,
2: but he's
3: will still
2: also
3: get
2: a
3: his
2: scorer.
3: 15 shots a game.
2: And so if he gets 15, then who suffers? Whose game is going to suffer? Embiid has to have the ball.
3: Yeah.
2: Jalen Brown has to have the ball.
3: Yeah.
2: Tyrese Maxey has to have the ball. VJ Edgecombe can suffer you because you could be like, you're the young guy, you're going to get your time.
3: It's probably VJ.
2: Yeah, but you're not taking shots away from Tyrese Maxey. You're not taking shots away from Jalen Brown.
3: Definitely not Brown or Embiid. Yeah, Embiid and Brown are going to get their shots for sure.
2: So that's why I said.
3: I don't think LeBron would mind conceding to them.
2: Philly, Heat.
3: So you really don't think they could win a title with LeBron?
2: The 76ers?
3: Yeah.
2: No.
3: They're already in the second round this year.
2: They're already two
3: series wins away from reaching the finals?
2: Because here's the thing.
3: I know they got worked by the Knicks.
2: At some point, LeBron's body's going to break down on him. And this could be the year that his body breaks down on him. And now he's not playing. You already don't have Embiid. How many games are you penciling in Embiid?
3: Yeah, probably like 50. Yeah.
2: Right. So now you got VJ, Tyrese Maxey, and Jalen Brown, which is good. Right, which
3: pretty,
2: is,
3: pretty good start.
2: Which is a good roster,
3: right?
2: That's
3: a pretty good start.
2: But how can that roster hold up? And at what point will they finally click? And when they injuries, do click, how that, well will they be in the standings?
3: That the injuries is a fair question. I guess my only pushback there, because I can't dispute the injury concerns with Embiid, and obviously LeBron's 42. But I guess my pushback would be, like, I think in the East, the Celtics have taken a step back, right? They were the second seed last year.
2: Yes.
3: Yeah, because Pistons were the first seed. Like, no one preseason thought the Knicks were going to win a title.
2: No.
3: So I think the East is in a shape where it's not so obvious who the two or three teams that could win a title are. Mm-hmm. So I think LeBron with Jalen, with Embiid, with Vijay Ezcon, with Tyrese Maxey, they could win a title. I'm not saying they're the favorites or that they will, but I think they can.
2: So you think that team has enough to beat a healthy Oklahoma City team or a healthy San Antonio Spurs team in the finals? I don't think they have enough. I don't think they have enough to beat the OKC.
3: I mean, if you can get through, the Knicks, you could probably, everyone said that about the Knicks last year. No one thought they were going to beat the Spurs.
2: Well, the Knicks.
3: No one thought they could beat the Thunder if the Thunder had gotten through.
2: The Knicks benefited from the fact of what I feel like every team that wins a championship does. They benefited from health.
3: Yeah.
2: They were healthy. They were the healtiest team throughout the
3: Spurs
2: entire.
3: Spurs were definitely less healthy.
2: OKC. If OKC's healthy, they're playing OKC in the finals. They're not playing San Antonio. If OKC's healthy.
3: Yeah, Jalen Williams being hurt.
2: And they lost their point guard, too.
3: Oh, yeah, sure.
2: So, all I'm saying is that, so I don't think they could do it. The Heat.
3: I don't think they can win a title.
2: Because I don't trust that. I don't think that Giannis still has enough in him to push them over the top.
3: And I don't like that. I don't like that team construction. Like, if you're top three, and maybe I'm forgetting someone on the roster, but if your top three players, LeBron, Giannis, and Bam, I don't think you have enough 3-point shooting.
2: Right, because you got three players.
3: I don't like that roster construction.
2: You got three players who need the same space.
3: Yeah.
2: So just
3: I don't like that roster construction.
2: Yeah, with Philly, you got three players who need the ball. In Miami, you got three players who need the same. They operate effectively in the same space. So if you bring in LeBron, and they don't have a really good roster, period, outside of Bam and outside of Giannis.
3: Yeah, they traded their depth to Milwaukee.
2: And they don't have anybody. So now, last team before we go to the break.
3: Cavs.
2: The Cavs, right? We're talking about the Cavs. Now, I look at Donovan Mitchell. James Harden has gotten a little bit older.
3: Yeah, and he's not officially on the roster, but everyone thinks if they get LeBron, he'll opt back in. Or not opt back in, but he'll resign.
2: So now you got LeBron, you got James Harden, you got Donovan Mitchell, you got Evan Mobley.
3: And Jared Allen,
2: yeah. Right? They lost.
3: That's a pretty good roster.
2: But they lost one of their key guys. What's the guy's name, the white guy's name that played backup for them?
3: I can't
2: think of it right off the bat.
3: If you know the name, jump in.
2: Yeah, he left their team, one of their really good backups that could shoot. But with that being said, I think that the Cavs, it would be more of a more nostalgia, right? I think that's more
3: certainly
2: nostalgia
3: with LeBron and James Harden, that's nostalgia. But, I mean, Evan Mobley is a young player. Donovan Mitchell's still young-ish.
2: So now you're depending on James Harden to take you over the top? You depend on James Harden and LeBron to take you over the top?
3: Yeah, LeBron would be the guy putting you over the top, not Harden.
2: So you're 24, you think LeBron could put you over the top? Because if he could, he would have put them over the top against OKC.
3: No, that was a Lakers team without Luka, though. Like, the Cavs have their other stars.
2: So they're going to be a team with just him and Donovan Mitchell, really?
3: No. Evan,
2: James,
3: I think you're discounting
2: Shrunk.
3: Jared Allen and Evan Mobley.
2: How good did they play in the playoffs? Because they went to the Eastern Conference Finals and got swept, right?
3: Yeah, the Knicks were running through everybody.
2: They got swept.
3: Yeah, they were running through everybody.
2: So you're telling me, so with LeBron on the team, they go game six.
3: But right there, they were one series away from reaching the NBA Finals.
2: Brian, they got swept.
3: So? That's last year. Are the Knicks going to be as good?
2: They're running it back.
3: But things, but we said,
2: they only lost one person.
3: But hold on, though. How many different unique champions have we had in a row? Was it 9 straight years with a unique champion?
2: The Cavs won't be one. I tell you that.
3: I think, I'm not saying they're the favorite or they will. I'm just saying they're capable of winning a title with LeBron.
2: So, with that being said, you think that Cavs team that got swept.
3: I do.
2: In Eastern Conference Finals.
3: I do. I just think the NBA, maybe more so than any other league, is set up for parity.
2: They will not. They could not beat the Oklahoma City Thunder in a 7-game series. They could not. They can't. They probably can't beat this. They probably can't beat the Spurs.
3: We said the same thing about the Knicks.
2: We all said the same thing about the Knicks.
3: No one was picking the Knicks.
2: You know what?
3: No one was picking the Knicks.
2: I'm gonna go out on a limb, which you know Sarge always does.
3: No one outside the city, the city of New York, was picking the Knicks.
2: Brian, I'm going on record. Get closer to whatever apparatus you're listening to. I know I'm loud, but I'm about to be louder. Brian, even if LeBron goes to the Cavs, right? They can't even beat the Dallas Mavericks.
3: That is, the Mavericks aren't going to be in the finals, so what would that matter?
2: If they can't beat the Mavericks, they can't beat the Spurs and they can't beat the Thunder.
3: That's a ridiculous take.
2: With Kyrie and Cooper Flagg?
3: Yeah.
2: And all those long wings that they have?
3: No, they weren't even in the play-in last year. What are you talking about?
2: Yeah, because Kyrie was hurt.
3: So? Kyrie's old too.
2: Kyrie is still better than James Harden.
3: Off of multiple serious injuries.
2: He's still.
3: How many games?
2: And I'm a James Harden fan, so don't come after me, James. You know I love you to death, brother. I'm a James Harden fan, but he played bad.
3: This is a bizarre take. They won 26 games last year, Sarge. What are you talking about?
2: They dealt with a lot of injuries, too.
3: Okay, so that's going to make up 30 games?
2: And they had – was Cooper Flagg a rookie last year?
3: Yeah. So Kyrie coming back
2: – he's a rookie of the year, too.
3: So Kyrie coming back and Cooper Flagg taking a step up is going to get
2: them – they got a new coach.
3: 20 extra wins?
2: They got a new coach. They got another good rookie, national champion out of Michigan. They got a lot of good defenders. You know what? During the break, let's look at the roster.
3: I hope to God we get Cavs Mavericks in the final so you and I can make a bet. I will take that bet all day long.
2: Hey, listen. Checks and championships. Hey, Ryan, when we come back.
3: What I learned in this segment is you're a big fan of Dallas sports teams. All right, that'll do it for this segment.
2: I'm not even a Mavericks fan. I don't think they could beat them. But
3: Cowboys fan.
2: Definitely a Cowboys fan. Yeah, definitely a Cowboys fan. But, Brian. When we come back from the break, I'm going to tell you why the Astros trading Lance McCullers away will be the reason they won't win a championship at least for the next 4 years.
3: Okay. I'm glad I'm sitting down because I would have fallen over. I'm anticipating this take.
2: We're going to have to bring Lexi in on this segment because I know that her heart still hurts.
3: She's in mourning. Lance McCullers was her guy.
2: Lexi. Lance McCullers?
3: Yeah, she just made a sad puppy dog face. She's so sad. Astros broke her heart.
2: We're broadcasting live right here at East River 9 at the Birdies Ice House. That is B-Mac. I'm Big Sarge. We'll be back.
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21: 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But when something terrible happens and the police are minutes away, a lot of people suddenly find themselves wishing they had a gun. 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I genuinely believe you'll be happy you came.

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3: B-Mac.
4: It's so good that the camera's not on right now. See how you're trying to two-step?
3: I can really two-step. My wife's a huge George Strait fan. I can honestly say
4: so this is George Strait? That was my guess.
3: I don't know if this is.
4: Hope, is this George Strait?
5: This is.
3: No, this isn't. No, this isn't.
4: I don't know. I'm asking. I'm not a big Honey Smith fan.
5: Yeah, this is George Strait.
4: Oh, it is?
3: I didn't think he sang that song.
4: George Strait card just got pulled.
3: I'm not a George. Listen, my wife.
4: Oh, your wife is okay.
3: Huge.
4: Like,
3: remember when he came to the NRG? Well, Reliant now.
4: Yeah, he played out. He closed the rodeo a few years ago, right?
3: Well, we went. I was there.
4: Did he also do a big show at Kyle Field a few years ago?
3: Yeah, he did. But my wife's a huge George Strait fan. Dang, I'm glad she's not listening right now. I think she really is. She's probably gonna be like, "I can't. How dare you embarrass me?" With the millions and millions of people listening, you didn't know that. I just know I know the song. I didn't know it was George Strait. Because this, a lot of times we'd be in the car and we'd be listening to like The Highway or The Prime Country. I don't know them. I don't know who's singing. Hey, who's singing that?
4: Yeah.
3: She knows all the
4: words. Right there on the screen for you.
3: Yeah, I'm on my phone on another screen.
4: Okay.
3: All right, Brian.
4: Yeah, you're about to hit me with a crazy Lance McCullers thing. Go ahead.
3: So here's my thing, right? And this is why
4: Get the ejection button ready.
3: Because, Brian, what you have to learn about me, what you have to learn is, like, I'm married to an attorney, so sometimes I speak in semantics, right?
4: Okay.
3: You didn't hear me say that they won't win because Lance McCullers pitching. I didn't say that. I didn't say that they wouldn't win, that the Astros wouldn't win another title because they don't have Lance McCullers on the mound. I just said they wouldn't win another championship because they traded Lance McCullers, right? For at least 4 years.
4: All right, I'm waiting for the explanation.
3: What the Astros lack, Brian, is swag. They don't have any swag. Who said in March of
4: Swag wins championships?
3: Hey, who said in March 2022, bury me in the H?
4: Lance McCullers.
3: After Carlos Correa went as a free agent, signed with the Minnesota Twins, right?
4: Yeah. Well, he signed with the Mets and the Giants and then the Twins, There was a lot going on in there that got him to the Twins, but yeah.
3: And so what went viral? I still have a T-shirt that says "Bury Me in the H," right?
4: Yeah, so does Joe. He wore it the other day.
3: Right. So, with that being said, right, when the scandal, when the trash can scandal and all that went on, right?
4: Right.
3: One of the things that propelled the Houston Astros to where they was is that you had certain guys come out and say, "I don't give a damn."
4: Carlos Correa was the biggest one. Yeah.
3: I don't give a damn.
4: Shut the bleep up. He was talking to Cody Bellinger. Yeah.
3: Lance McCullers was like, I don't give a damn, right? I don't care. Bregman was like, hey, bro, okay, cool, right? They had players on that team that was like, that had that bravado, that machismo, that swag about them. Lance McCullers is gone. The only person you have left is Carlos Correa. He's hurt. He's going to come back next year. But you look at when you look at the Astros, tell me who you look at and be like, damn, they got swag.
4: Hunter Brown's got swag. He's got. I mean, it's a different type of swag, but he's got the bravado.
3: Right. Look at the Dodgers. Mookie Betts got swag.
4: I guess.
3: You guess. Mookie Betts got
4: kind
3: swag.
4: He's kind of plain.
3: Freddie Freeman don't have swag to you?
4: No.
3: What?
4: He's confident.
3: That's swag, Brian. That's swag.
4: I don't see Freddie Freeman like.
3: Let me tell you.
4: That's not the word I think of when I look at Freddie Freeman.
3: Let me tell you who
4: I think I look at. It's a corporate attorney. That's what I see when I see Freddie Freeman.
3: Freddie Freeman got swag, bro.
4: I guess.
3: And he got it from when he was in Atlanta, but that's another story for another time.
4: Well, the ATL.
3: When I look at the Astros, right? I look at Jeremy Pena. He has swag on the field, but off the field, nothing.
4: Oh, I don't know, man. He's doing all those commercials. He's got swag. He's up on the billboards with that law firm, Lee or whatever. He's doing the Raising Cane's commercials. He's talking for Taqueria Rondas.
3: I'm not allowed to say that.
4: I know.
3: No. My wife used to work for.
4: Oh, that law firm?
3: The leader.
4: The leader.
3: Right. But with that being said, though, I'm like, you look at it. Jose Altuve, no.
4: He leads by example. He's not vocal.
3: Who plays first base? Walker?
4: Christian Walker, yeah.
3: No.
4: Yeah.
3: Paredes? No.
4: No, he's a quiet guy.
3: Even when you look at Yordan.
4: He's a lead by example, yeah.
3: Exactly, right?
4: Yeah, he's not a vocal guy.
3: People laugh at me when I say this, but even Shohei Ohtani has a certain swag about him that when he steps to the plate, it's like if I get out, if I strike out, fly out, ground out, pop out, it wasn't because of you. It's because of me. It's because of whatever I did. My mechanics was wrong. You should never beat me. I think that he steps into the plate and he looks at a pitcher like, bro, you really don't have a chance. The only chance you have is if I mess up. But he walks up with like.
4: I think Yordan walks up like that.
3: A certain like bravado. I think Yordan walks up like that now.
4: Well, yeah, sure.
3: It took a while. Shohei been doing that since day one.
4: Okay.
3: And he's from the mound, too. And from the plate.
4: But that's what matters is now.
3: But with that being said, right, I just look at them like, who's going to make a statement? Like, who from the Astros would be like, you say, that he got it right there, bro. He one of them ones.
4: I hear what you're saying, though. Like,
3: even their home run championship kind of, celebration is dull.
4: But
3: it's
4: that,
3: boring.
4: Yeah, but that kind of, I hear what you're saying. You definitely need guys with confidence and bravado and swagger. Guys that can forget the next, you know, kind of like corners have to do. Like, they never remember the previous play. They always believe they're the best guy on the field at all times. You definitely need that. I'm not discounting that. But I think overall talent is so much more important. And the reason they're not going to win a World Series, I think you said next 4 years, is because they don't have talent. Like, it's like the farm system only has two top 100 prospects. They're not particularly close to the major league level. And the major league roster is old and not that talented to begin with. Altuve's old. Walker's old. Correa's old. Like, that's why they're not going to win a championship.
3: So what do they do at the deadline?
4: I don't think they do anything.
3: You don't think they do, or you don't want them to?
4: Both.
3: Why?
4: Because I look at it as, and I felt this way, I think the best example about it was like the Rockets during the, like Luis Scola, Kevin Martin era.
3: Mm-hmm.
4: The worst thing you can do is be middle of the pack, right? You don't want to be the 41-41 team, right? You want to be either bad, like the Texans did, and they tanked for Will Anderson and C.J. Stroud, or you're great and contending for a title. The worst place is to be in the middle.
3: You mean tank for C.J. Stroud and Will Anderson?
4: Yeah. But the reason I don't want him to make the move is I think Dana Brown's on the way out, so I don't want him making moves that he's not going to be accountable for. And
3: you don't want him to Bill O'Brien his thing?
4: Basically,
3: gotcha.
4: Yeah. Basically like that. And I don't think even if they make the move, outside of somehow getting Tarek Skubal, which I don't think is realistic, outside of getting him, they can't contend no matter what move they make. So if the moves
3: contend can't, meaning – I'm sorry, I didn't mean to get you off.
4: No, you're
3: mean,
4: fine.
3: Go to the World Series.
4: Yeah.
3: Okay, not make the playoffs. Not make the postseason.
4: Yeah, I think they can make moves to get them to the postseason. Because they're already like two games out anyway.
3: The division is terrible, and it has been for a very long time.
4: But I don't think there's a move outside of Tarek Skubal that makes them a contender. And I don't want Dana Brown handling the rebuild.
3: Yeah.
4: So I just want them to stand pat.
3: So you believe that the Astros about to go through a rebuild?
4: At least a partial one, yeah. I don't think it's
3: pre-2017 rebuild?
4: No, because they're not going to trade Yordan. I don't think they're going to trade Altuve. It's going to be a little bit of a half measure, which I'm not always a fan of, but I think that's probably the direction they'll go. I think they'll try to trade guys like Walker. I think they'll try to trade guys like Josh Hader. Maybe Isak Paredes, although I'd like to see him resign. They'll kind of go that route. Probably trade Jeremy Pena because he'll be going to the last year of his contract. Maybe the same with Hunter Brown. But I don't think they're going to literally trade everybody, including the seats out of the stadium like they did in 2011, 2012.
3: How many more years do you think Jose Altuve has in him?
4: 3-4? Now, those won't be high years. Like, he's already way past his athletic prime. You can see it in the stats. Like, he's only hit like 230-something right now. A guy that was leading the league in batting average and hits year after year in his earlier part of his career.
3: At what point do you take him out of the starting rotation?
4: I you treat him like Biggio. You let him chase 3,000. Yeah. Especially if they're not going to be good. Like, what are you pulling him out of the lineup for? Right?
3: Gotcha.
4: Yeah, that's kind of the way I look at it.
3: I just look at it as, you know, I'm looking at it, and I'm saying to myself, I don't know. I just don't think, when I'm looking at the Astros, do they have the hitting? I do believe that they do have the hitting. I don't believe in the pitching. I don't.
4: No, I'm with you there. Like, it's Hunter Brown, who hasn't pitched well since he returned, but you truly believe, like, we truly believe he's an ace, right? Mm-hmm. After that, it's Tatsuya Imai, who they missed on. It's Mike Burrows, who they missed on. I like Peter Lambert. He's obviously been really good, but you have to kind of feel like, okay, is he a true bona fide two or three in a rotation, or is he just the latest example of guys like J.P. France, Jason Alexander?
3: Where is J.P. France?
4: As far as the Astros are concerned, he's dead. I don't know. Like, he got, I forget what injury it was. It wasn't Tommy John, but it was a pretty serious injury he had a couple years ago, and he just never returned to form. But he was never going to be a top guy. He was a 28-year-old prospect when he came up. He just caught lightning in a bottle for 8 starts, and that was it. I think Peter Lambert's better than that, but is he truly someone you're building around for the next 3 to 4 years? I'm not convinced of that. So you're right. Like, there's a lot of problem with the Astros, but starting pitching, especially since you don't have Hunter Brown under contract after, I think he's got 2 years left after this, and you know you're not going to pay him the money. The Astros don't. So what's your starting pitching?
3: And J.P. France's mustache is always weird.
4: Oh, so good. Do you ever watch the show?
3: Good?
4: Well, more in a comical way. Do you ever watch the show Reno 911?
3: Yes.
4: He looks exactly like

0: Or the short shorts.
1: Was Niecy Nash on the show?
0: Yeah.
1: That's all I remember.
0: Okay, I see. I see what you're saying. All right, I see what you're saying. I'm with you now, Sarge. We're eye to eye now. I
1: gotcha.
0: I gotcha.
1: Hey, Brian, after the break, one Houston Rockets player told the fans to kiss his ass.
0: Pretty much.
1: And I agree with him.
0: All right. It feels like we're going to have an argument. But that's what we do. That's what we do.
1: Especially the new and improved version of the Killer Bees.
0: There you go.
1: 2.0 right here at East River 9. This is going to be a great, great segment.
0: We're going to you load it up for a fight?
1: I hope his mom is listening to it.
0: We know she is.
1: We'll be back.
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4: I got you.
5: When seconds count, the police are only minutes away. Hi, I'm Danny Clark from Collectors Firearms. America is full of wonderful people who have no interest in ever owning a gun. I understand that. I really do. But when something terrible happens and the police are minutes away, a lot of people suddenly find themselves wishing they had a gun. My highest hope is that I never, ever need to reach for a gun to protect another human being. 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But if you're thinking you might ought to have one, just in case, then you're going to be very comfortable at Collector's Firearms. I genuinely believe you'll be happy you came.

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0: said it all, Daniel on me there.
1: Because I wanted to wait till the end of the show for any woman that's looking for you from your past.
0: No, I put my full government name out there. I'm not hard to find.
1: Listen, I just want to be
0: 5353 West Alabama. Come find me.
1: Hey, look, I'm just trying to help.
0: All right.
1: I don't know which one of your crushes is out there saying, "Oh, he broke my heart in high school."
0: I don't think there's many of those.
1: He was supposed to take me to the prom. Next thing I know, he's.
0: I'm not sure what's worse, your white guy voice or your teenage girl voice.
1: Hey, but I don't have a Cal McNair voice.
0: No. I tried to get you to do one. You declined.
1: Final segment here, Brian. It's been great. I will say this. Looking forward to doing this again.
0: Yeah, I'm glad that we could reinvigorate the Killer Bee brand.
1: For sure. I should have brought out my. You know, I have a belt, right? I bought it from Walmart, but it's a little like a
0: WWE belt.
1: Yeah.
0: Okay.
1: Because I'm the champion of sports takes. Like, I am the champ of sports takes.
0: Self-crowned?
1: I mean.
0: Who crowned you? Is this like the 24/7 championship you have to defend at all times? Can we challenge you for that right now?
1: You want to challenge me for it?
0: I don't know. I mean, you had that take.
1: Next show.
0: You had that take on the Dallas Mavericks. I think your title's in jeopardy.
1: Hey, listen, I do believe that even with the old LeBron James and James Harden.
0: Mavericks aren't beating the Cavs in a series.
1: In a series, they will beat them.
0: Mm. Well, unfortunately, we can't prove it either way, but you're wrong.
1: Speaking of things
0: wrong about?
1: That people are wrong about.
0: Oh, okay.
1: Brian, a couple of days ago, 2 days ago to be exact, Houston Rockets forward Tari Eason.
0: Yeah, he had himself a moment.
1: He sent social media into a tailspin, a whirlwind. Like, he had people.
0: All the words.
1: He had people so upset. I could imagine, Brian, and this is how old I am. I'm pretty sure that there was a lot of people with their phones in their hands saying, "I can't believe this young man is saying this." So Tari Eason said, "So many opinions on my game, y'all. I swear to God, you couldn't walk a mile in my shoes. Y'all can't even be great at the little things at your own respective jobs. Only no one cares what y'all do." 682,000 likes later.
0: Right after the man got paid, too.
1: Yeah.
0: It's interesting. It's weird timing. Okay.
1: I'm going to let you go first.
0: Yeah.
1: What is your perspective on it?
0: One, I don't care that he has ill feelings towards crazies on the internet, because who likes crazies on the internet? My two things with Tari is the timing of it makes it seem like he doesn't want to be here. And I'm not even necessarily saying I blame him for that. Like, maybe he wants a bigger role. Maybe he wanted more money. Because he also had a tweet, like, right before he signed with it looked like you had his timeline
1: I
0: up.
1: I guess.
0: Yeah, the I guess thing.
1: Yeah.
0: Like, the timing of that.
1: I guess, bruh.
0: Yeah, the I guess, bruh tweet.
1: And then he put blessed after that.
0: I know. But, like, within the context of knowing he turned down a bigger deal last year. Maybe didn't get what he thought he was due. We know he wants more playing time. He views himself as a starter. And then you couple that up with going after the fans, makes me believe he doesn't want to be here. That may be overreading it. So that's one take I have. The other take I have is, and I get it, because you want to go back at all the crazies on the internet. And I don't even care that he did necessarily. I would just tell him, if I were advising him, you can't win a fight against the internet. There's no win. You may be 100% the right, and I'm not even debating if he is or isn't, but you can't win a fight against the internet. The people that you're trying to win over, there's going to be people that will be on your side no matter what, like the real diehard fans. They're already on your side. You're not winning them over. The people that are mad at you, they're going to stay mad at you regardless either way. The only people you might be swaying are the people in the middle who you might come off as taking a shot at the fans or, you know, whiny, you know, the things that people say about athletes, especially when they're paying a lot of money.
1: It's like trying to win a roasting battle with a comedian who has
0: at
1: a comedy club.
0: There's just no win in fighting the internet. That's one of the things I most firmly believe in this day and age.
1: Yeah.
0: You cannot win in a fight against the internet. So that's kind of my two takes with Tari and what happened.
1: So with that, because your last take is interesting. I definitely understand what you're saying. And this is why, one of the reasons why I don't go back and forth with people. I'll just block them. And then people say, "Oh, you're taking the coward way out because you won't go." Well, first of all, I don't even know you.
0: Yeah.
1: I don't know you in order to go back and forth with you. I respond. If I'm going to go back and forth with somebody, it's going to be with somebody I know. I just told a guy the other day who said something about me. I said, hey, man, you know, with all disrespect, I'm married. So stop flirting with me and trying to get my attention.
0: With all disrespect?
1: With all disrespect, yeah. Okay. And I blocked him. And so, you know, but, Brian, my thing is this, is if you're a fan of the Houston Rockets, right, if you're a fan of the Houston Rockets, it's fair. It's fair and it's open to criticize whatever Tari Eason does on the court.
0: Yeah.
1: It's fair to
0: especially
1: criticize.
0: Especially when he made what? He went 2 for the month of March from the three-point line?
1: Right. He was like 1 for 40 before he had that players-only meeting with him coming out of Memphis.
0: Yeah, he had a really bad March.
1: Yeah, but he was going through a lot. See, and this is why I don't go back and forth. This is why I really didn't get into it on this one, but I'll say that I'll save that for just a second. But, Brian, my thing is if you want to criticize Tari for being a bad three-point shooter, do you want to criticize Tari for his defensive efforts? If you want to blame Tari for the reason why they lost against the Sacramento Kings, was it, where he didn't get out on the three-point line for Schroeder and hit the three? Was that the Kings?
0: I don't think it was
1: because that was during the time.
0: There was also a bizarre game. Remember that bizarre game against the T-Wolves where they were up by like 9 and then
1: that wasn't his fault, though.
0: Okay. I was trying to think.
1: No, I was just saying they said that Tari didn't get out quick enough.
0: Yeah, I don't remember that one specifically.
1: That's when they were going through that weird, they losing to these bad teams.
0: Yeah, yeah.
1: I think they lost to Portland during that time as well. Portland, yeah, Sacramento.
0: Sounds right.
1: They lost to the Pelicans during that time.
0: Yeah.
1: They blew a 20-plus point lead in the Pelicans.
0: The T-Wolves game is the one that sticks out in my mind.
1: Yeah, they blew a 15-point lead.
0: Not only that, they blew it, went to overtime, and then, like, the Wolves scored, like, the first 13 points of overtime or something.
1: They scored
0: like that.
1: The first 13.
0: Oh, that's
1: the
0: what
1: Wolves
0: it was.
1: Scored the last 15.
0: Good Lord, that game was
1: They scored 13 to get back into the game. They went up 13, and then the Wolves scored 15 to win.
0: Unbelievable.
1: In two minutes, if I'm not mistaken.
0: Yeah.
1: But if you want to blame Tari for some of his lack of defensive efforts, if you want to blame Tari for his lack of offense, if you want to blame him for that, then that's cool. You're keeping it to the court.
0: Yeah.
1: But anytime you start wishing death upon his mother, you start wishing death upon his brother, anytime you're taking personal shots at him, you want him to die because he messed up your parlay or he messed up your bet, then that's when you've taken it too far, and that's why I'm glad that Tari said what he said. Because at some point, Brian, people have to realize, even though they make millions and millions of dollars, these guys are still human beings. They're still human beings, and they're young human beings in a social media era to where anybody has the access to say whatever they want to say about it, but it's only so much you can take. Brian, even if it's a profession, for me, I scroll through a lot, but there's only so much that I'm going to take. If you're coming at me and you're saying something foul, this, that, and other, I'm going to respond. And after I respond, I'm going to block you because I'm not going to go back and forth with an algorithm. You're ones and zeros to me. Brian, if you really want to get into the minutiae of it, if you're scrolling through, right, and somebody says something bad about you, right, take that phrase, go to the internet or go to ChatGPT and tell ChatGPT, put this in the algorithm form. You know what those words are going to turn into? Ones and zeros. Because that's all social media is. So if I sent you a message with just a bunch of ones and zeros and you can't read it, you're gonna be like, this stuff is stupid.
0: Dumb button.
1: Yeah, this stuff is stupid, Brian. If you're gonna say that, this stuff is stupid. So at a certain time, I'm looking at it and I'm saying to myself, hey man, I can't. I put myself in Tari's shoes. How much criticism can he take away from the court?
0: See, I hear what you're saying.
1: One more thing.
0: Okay, go ahead.
1: Because fans think that they have a lot of power, but
0: they
1: be the same ones crying. They don't. But they be the same ones crying about having to pay for streaming services to watch games and all these other things. And they'll be like, we pay your salary. Actually, you do not. There's so many other things that goes into paying a player's salary before a fan's ticket does. A fan's concession. A fan's parking.
0: Sure, it's not necessarily a fan ticket that pays their salary, it's fan interest. Because it's paid from TV dollars, but what drives TV dollars? Eyeballs. So, I mean,
1: the potential of eyeballs.
0: Yeah, but it does come to, like, if there are no fans, there is no money. So, I mean, they're not, it's that I don't want to dig too much into my.
1: They ran the
0: there.
1: League with nobody in the stands, Brian. The Lakers won a championship with nobody in the crowd, but
0: that
1: their
0: wasn't
1: family.
0: Because of COVID, though. That wasn't because the fans walked
1: still,
0: away.
1: Still, they showed that they could do it.
0: On a one-year basis. They're not going to do that every year.
1: Not every year. They could get away with it for a complete year.
0: And not even a full season. That was a shortened season. But, like, I get what you're saying. And, obviously, the people that send those messages to Tari, send them to his mom, send them to whoever is involved in this are wrong for doing so. But that, I still go back to the point I made earlier before you began in that are they wrong? Yeah, 100% they're wrong. Should they say that? No. But what are you going to win by fighting them?
1: What are you winning by saying you hope my mom dies?
0: I'm not defending them. They shouldn't say that.
1: But so as a man, he has to like that's his.
0: As a man, it's a faceless person on the internet. You're not getting any revenge,
1: right?
0: You're not gaining anything from the tweet that he sent. He may be completely justified, and I believe he is, because people shouldn't send him those messages. But you're getting zero win. Out of sending that tweet.
1: So with that being said, he didn't address anybody specifically either.
0: Which makes it kind of worse, in my opinion.
1: How? Because you just said you're not winning if you're going back and forth with a faceless name.
0: 100%. But I would respect it more if he had receipts. I'm not doubting him. I'm not saying he's lying. Don't hear what I'm not saying. But, like, if he's like, hey, fans like this aren't true fans, and he's got, like, four screenshots of tweets that he's been sent, I would respect that more than vague booking, because he came off like those people on Facebook, like, I'm really going through something today. Because they want you to engage with them, like, oh, what's wrong?
1: Well, you know where the receipts come from, though, Brian? The responses. That's the receipts. The responses to what he said.
0: Yeah,
1: because he didn't say anything specifically.
0: That's not what the tweet was from, though.
1: The tweet said fans. If you're not that type of fan, then you shouldn't have nothing to say. But if you're that type of fan, you responded.
0: Yeah, no.
1: And now he called you out. You brought your own self to the forefront, right?
0: Yeah.
1: You brought your own self to the forefront. That's all I'm saying is that I agree with what he said.
0: Do you think he wants to be here?
1: Yes, without a shadow of a doubt.
0: I can see him being traded in season.
1: One of the reasons why I'm defending Tari so
0: much. Now that he's got a contract, I think he's traded in season.
1: One of the reasons why I'm defending Tari so much is because I know what goes on behind the scenes and what's going on behind the scenes with him and what has been said behind the scenes to him and his family. Like, it's, Brian, it's some stuff that you said.
0: Yeah, but
1: should get punched in the mouth for that.
0: Every athlete gets that. Lance McCullers has got that. We brought him up. He's received death threats.
1: Right.
0: Every athlete gets that.
1: So
0: that's my point. Like, random faceless people on the internet are going to say this to every athlete for the rest of our lives. It's not going to stop. You can't win.
1: You're right. But if Tari was responding to somebody specifically, I'd see your point. He just said fans. And then those fans are the ones who revealed themselves. He didn't say any names, and that's not vague.
0: What's the win for Tari?
1: The win for Tari is he was able to get that off his chest.
0: I do that in therapy. Do that with your family. Do that with your friends.
1: Social media is therapy for a lot of people, Brian.
0: I know, but if you vent to your friends, you're not possibly losing public. Because he's going to lose in the eyes of some.
1: No, but who cares, though? Who cares? Listen, if you're
0: that's kind of the point. Who cares?
1: So what I'm saying is that he revealed those people who are the ones that he was talking about, and that's why I'm glad that he did it. Brian, it has been an amazing time.
0: Yeah, been fun, man.
1: Yeah,
0: good 3 hours. Flew by.
1: For sure.
0: Will Conkle, Joe George up next?
1: Yeah.
0: Don't tell Joe I gave Will first bill.
1: Hey, Joe, he said Will's name first. I would have said your name first only because
0: Will Conkle and Joe George up next. Newsman and Joe up
1: you've been
0: next.
1: Tuned into the Killer Bees 2.0, both Brian's with an I.
0: Yeah, we spell it correctly.
1: Right here at East River 9, man. It's been amazing. Hey, up next, I don't know what they're calling their shows, but Joe George, because you got to say the boss's name first, and Will Conkle come to you live. I hope Will addresses what we talked about with Tari Eason.
0: Oh, he did yesterday. He did yesterday.
1: I'm out.
0: See ya.
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2: 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Here's Jeremy Branham and Joe George.

0: on the show. Will, start here. Beautiful day at East River 9.
1: Indeed it is.
0: You didn't golf?
1: No, but I kind of, every time I walk out here, I'm like, why didn't I come out early to golf?
0: I don't know. You
1: like
0: talked
1: every
0: about so
1: time.
0: Much yesterday.
1: Well, I wanted y'all to mic me up throughout the day while I drank a bucket of beers and golf.
0: Yeah, we don't have that kind of technology. Or we would have, but that's not possible. Yeah, our sweat of the day was the under 8.5 in the Red Sox game. 10-0. Lexi's taking pictures. But we'll start with here. Astros back. Back tonight in action. Second half of the season, post-All-Star break portion of the season is underway. The Astros just made a roster move. Lucas Spence has been activated, the outfielder, to the Major League Baseball roster. Kaiwei Tang has been reinstated from the 15-day IL. And Bryce Matthews has been placed on the 10-day injured list with a left knee sprain. So that just came out from the Houston Astros. Your return? Your local?
1: You. I want to hear
0: more of you.
1: Okay. Yes. There's my volume. Levels is much better.
0: So a couple roster moves today. Whatever. Who knows what happened to Bryce Matthews? Like, it was the All-Star break. So I guess he got hurt during it.
1: Joe Mixon situation?
0: Or he just was hurt before and they just are making the move today because they didn't have to make it the other day. Very possible as well. But the Astros are in playoff position.
1: It does not say retroactive to a certain day, though. So.
0: Correct. It does not. So then it just starts today, then.
1: Yeah.
0: So 3 games back of the division, 1.5 games back of the wild card. We've discussed, like, if we think the Astros are going to make the playoffs this year with where they stand right now. But the question here today is, what's your boldest Astros take for the second part of the 2026 Major League Baseball season?
1: Is it something I have to believe?
0: Kind of. It helps.
1: Kind of believe? I can definitely do kind of believe.
0: I mean, yeah, it doesn't have to be like a full believe, but like kind of believe it. It just helps the conversation if you believe it.
1: I think in the next 10 days, kind of believe, right?
0: That's fine.
1: Kind of believe. In the next 10 days, they'll be in first place in the AL West.
0: Okay.
1: The Houston Astros will be.
0: You know, I can't push back too heavily because they're only 3 games back. Like, it's very much in play. If they can make a push here for the playoffs, and the schedule is not like – there's some solid teams in front of you to come out, right? Like, Baltimore's okay. Peter Lambert on the mound tonight, Eric Gaddy tomorrow, Hunter Brown on Sunday. Baltimore, they're a half game back of you, so they're really virtually the same as the Astros. So you can win that series. You play the Miami Marlins. They were one of the hottest teams at one point in the National League. They put themselves into the third wild card spot, again, virtually in the same position that you are. And the White Sox, while they have a young core of talent, they're also like only 2 games better than you. Like, it's not like you're starting the second half of the season with the Red Sox, who have now won 10 games in a row, or the Dodgers, or the Yankees, who have been playing better as of late. Like, it's kind of everyone that's just kind of like you, kind of mid. So is it possible? Yeah, I think it's possible that in the next 10 days they're in first place.
1: Mariners open at home with the Giants, then the Reds, and then they go on the road to take on the Rangers, followed by the Dodgers. So Mariners will likely waffle around a little bit as well, and then you take a look at the Rangers schedule. They open the second half on the road in Atlanta, and then Chicago comes to down, and then Seattle, followed by a road trip to Tampa. So, you know, they got the other guys got at least one tough series ahead of them. The Astros don't really have that. Having said that, all 3 of these teams are just kind of middling around mediocrity. So who knows? So why not take that prediction?
0: No, it's one where, like, the next, like, this first 3 series out of the break, the Astros could win all 3. They could lose all 3, just like they have all season. Like
1: for sure.
0: Like, it's like this is not like in the past where the Astros come out of the break and, you know, JV and or Garrett Cole or Greinke or elite version of Hunter Brown are pitching really well. They're going to come out and things are going to be go, go, go, go, go for this team. It's a giant question mark. Like, now, I don't know, I guess Lucas Spence is a center fielder. I have no idea who he is because I don't keep track of the minors.
1: So I got Jimmy Price, line 1, please.
0: Like, so maybe he's a center fielder. I have no idea. I can look, but internet's moving a little slow here. But now you got, like, who's going to play center field in these series? Like, what's the plan going to be? I do think it's interesting it's not Jake Myers.
1: That's a good point.
0: Like,
1: lineup is out.
0: Is he in it?
1: Center fielder is Mr. Spence.
0: Lucas Spence. Okay. That's interesting. That's more interesting to me than anything else about this is that they sent Jake Myers down.
1: Yeah.
0: Portions of Astros fans disagree.
1: He's got to be sitting there like, you've got to be kidding me.
0: He's done, though. He's done.
1: Yeah, he's in Chaz McCormick territory now,
0: yeah, this
1: clearly.
0: Is it. Like, Jake Meyers is done. He's done as an Astro. He is not, like, a dude anymore that's valuable to this organization, unless he also has some phantom injury that we are not aware of. But, like, the idea that they would bring up someone else over Jake Meyers, it shows you just where he's at. And, like, now you've got a young kid coming up who's got a chance to, honestly, win a job in the next 10 days. Because Bryce Matthews hasn't won a job. Jake Meyers hasn't won the job. No one's won the job in center field.
1: And it's not like this kid's killing it. I mean, he's hitting .699 OPS in the minors, hitting .246 with AAA, that is. He's got one home run, 17 games. You said yesterday we did keep, trade, cut with Jake Meyers.
0: Yeah.
1: Trade. Has to be a trade
0: this
1: now.
0: This is a bucket of baseball. You're done. Like, this is like.
1: I still think someone might find some value in him because of his,
0: like,
1: past.
0: Just being the fourth outfielder.
1: Yeah, he's a good defensive outfielder, and he can steal a bag here and there.
0: Yeah, I'm surprised to see a Bryce Matthews injured stint happening here and Jake Meyers not being the corresponding move. Like, it's.
1: It's a wrap, dog.
0: Yeah, I'm curious. I'm.
1: Don't be curious.
0: Kiway doesn't have to have a move because of the McCullers trade or something like that. But, like, because they say he's just reinstated from the 15-day IL.
1: Right. They didn't have a corresponding move to getting rid of McCullers. Although McCullers wasn't on the roster.
0: Right.
1: He was on the IL.
0: Yeah, and they wiped out Kiway's option to AAA when he got hurt. So we'll see if there's a corresponding move still to come with that one as well, or maybe more clarification on where Dung is going to report for the Astros. But those are all things we'll be able to talk to Todd House up about coming up at 4:30. I'll give my Astros take on the other side. Plus, you guys are welcome to give yours, your boldest Astros take for the second half of the 2026 season. We're broadcasting live from Birdie's Ice House here at East River 9. Best view of downtown. And honestly, it doesn't get any better. It's so gorgeous.
1: Not only is it a gorgeous view, but it's what comes with the view.
0: Yeah, nine holes of golf.
1: A bar.
0: Yes.
1: Golf.
0: Good food.
1: A quick round of golf, too.
0: Yeah.
1: Pickleball, driving range. The view is just gorgeous in all aspects,
0: yep,
1: I would say.
0: The open's on right now as well, which we did not do anything
1: with. I think
0: that's
1: about to wrap up, isn't it, for the day?
0: Maybe.
1: Man, some of the coverage of the open I was watching this morning has just been dog doo-doo.
0: Why?
1: Sam Burns shot a major record 62, and I think they shot about four shots of it. Like, what are we doing?
0: Yeah.
1: Are we tracking what's happening? Are we aware of it? And it's not like he's a nobody.
0: It's my biggest frustration with golf sometimes is, like, they've done a good job of, I think, I like how, like, you can watch, like, certain groupings at once, but there's also certain days of tournaments where, like, just not enough is on TV.
1: Well, that's, like, notoriously the Masters, is they gatekeep seeing the Masters at all because it's so prestigious, which kind of does add to that aura that you sit around and you wait for it to come on television, but you can also watch, you know, like hole 4, 5, 6. You can watch feature groups. You can watch Amen Corner on the ESPN app or whatever, where it might be. So, like, that kind of adds to the aura. I don't hate it just because the Masters is that special, but you're kind of right. Some of the other tournaments, this morning's is always on USA, and they just did a terrible job, honestly. It wasn't a matter of what's available. It was a matter of knowing what to show.
0: He's Will Kunkel. I am Joe George, broadcasting live again from East River 9. Come on, hang out inside Birdie's Ice, so get some good food. I had the spicy chicken Caesar wrap. Delicious. It's very, very good. Jeremy usually gets the salad when he's here.
1: That's what I got last time. I need a little bit more oomph. I haven't eaten yet today. I'm hungry.
0: All right, Will needs food. We have to go to break.
1: Feed me. Will you feed me what I get?
0: No.
1: All right.
0: No, we're not doing that.
1: Just asking.
0: I like you, Will, but, like, it's a little too far.
1: Not love.
0: All right, we'll get to my boldest Astros take and yours as well. Coming up next year on ESPN
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2: Joe George, Will Kunkel, broadcasting live from East River 9. Come on, hang out with us today inside Birdie's Ice House. Chewy's out here from Twitch. Shout out to Chewy for coming out. Hanging out at the bar right now. Will just put in a food order.
3: I'm excited.
2: We're talking about beer. That's going to be my next commercial break. Get the beer flowing a little bit here on a Friday. Doing some mailbag on the show, all that stuff.
4: Dialing up a produced video I did targeted at Tari Eason, his mother, and all athletes that want to talk your smack.
2: Yeah, news guy.
4: On social media. I got no problem with it. Do it, but make sure you do it right. Tari Eason fumbled it initially, which is what landed him in this kind of weird situation getting criticized. And then his mom shining a light on some of the stuff that he's got to deal with. So I made a little bit of a video, an instructional video of how to talk smack on social media correctly if you're the Eason family.
2: One quick NFL note here before we get back into the Astros. The NFL has suspended Cardinals personal executive Ryan Gold for violating the league's gambling policy, Will.
3: Jeez.
2: He apparently was tipping picks, draft picks, and betting on them.
4: Okay.
2: So, like,
4: there's so many takes to have on this.
2: Like,
4: and I think
2: he knew Jeremiah Love was getting picked at 4. He's telling people, we're taking Love at 4. It also alludes, like, he could have known, because they're in the room. They know way before we know who was off the board.
4: Oh, that's also true.
2: So, like, he could know who's, he could know, what, Carnell Tate goes 3? Is that right? Was that, I can't remember if Carnell Tate was before or after Love. Like, he knows who's going 3. He knows who's going 2 before everyone. Like, so, the latest gambling policy to strike, as the glass breaks, the latest gambling problem hits the NFL. Again, to me, none of this is a surprise. It doesn't mean there's something wrong with having betting be legalized. You got to catch the people who do stuff wrong, and they caught this guy. He's going to lose his job, and he might get in some trouble for it. So it is what it is.
4: What a moron.
2: Exactly.
4: Like, hey, listen, if you're going to do this, give it to your dearest friend or somebody that's not going to rat you out and do it that way. You don't do it yourself, first and foremost. There's so many ways to go about this, which I promise you is happening. You think what? Other general managers and other low-level employees of organizations that are in the war room aren't tipping this? How do you think leaks happen?
2: Yeah, well, yeah, exactly.
4: Like, come on!
2: Like, they're always being tipped. That's
4: exactly.
2: That's how we always know when the picks are coming out, way ahead of time. Like, it's just who they're now tipping the picks to is being potentially a little bit different.
4: And is it, man, if you're gambling in this situation, okay, fine, do your gamble. But you better be putting, like, more than $35. Like, what are we risking your entire career for, dumbass?
2: Wasn't like Calvin Ridley, didn't he get... He got suspended for a year. Wasn't it like $100 parlays?
4: Yeah, it was like $100 prop bet or something.
2: Yeah,
4: stupid.
2: Like it was like nothing like big or anything like that. So it's just like, if you're gonna do it, like, at least make some money from it.
4: That's
2: like,
4: what I mean. You're not even, and again, you're chasing dollars, like dozens of dollars when you're making millions. It doesn't even make sense to me, and it shows that how many people, honestly, are stupid.
2: Yes. Yes.
4: Just stupid human beings. It's crazy because you're not even making sense. I can understand why some people do stupid things out of the need of desperation or whatever it might be. Okay, you can justify that. You're a multimillionaire placing hundreds of dollars of bets.
2: Yes.
4: Why? What are you trying to pay for?
2: Great question. Like, even like, at least Sorsby was like a broke college kid for when he was making part of his bets.
4: That's what I mean. Like, there's, like, justifications to being an idiot at points. Like, for sure. But
2: these guys are, like, they're making good money. Like, why are you? And, like, now your career is over. Like, it's just not worth – like, I don't get it. Like, it's not that hard to not gamble.
4: To this point, can I bring up this Kyle Kuzma, or do you want to go somewhere else?
2: Ahead.
4: Have you seen this tweet?
2: No, I've not.
4: Oh, it's amazing. He said NGL, which is – not gonna lie. It's exhausting hearing down how their millions – quote, aren't really millions after taxes and fees. 40 mil after taxes is still 40 mil. The real issue isn't the system. It's lifestyle creep. Nobody told you to live like a king, buy 5 cars, or move with a 10-person entourage. Modest is allowed. To that concept, it's like, it's everyone else's fault. It's everyone else's problem when you're a dummy.
2: Yeah.
4: I didn't tell you to buy your chains and go bankrupt with your six cars by devaluing, depreciating assets as soon as you buy them. You're stupid.
2: Yeah. No, it's people make dumb decisions. We see it all the time. Like, and like this gambling example is like another one of just like someone being dumb where it's like, now you just lost your job. Congratulations. When like you probably, like he probably bet such a little amount of money.
4: Yeah.
2: That, like, he probably could have asked his boss for, like, a less than $1,000 raise and just got it that way. Like, it is what it is. Like, it's like, this is part of the sports world that we live in now. Like, and this is why I get a lot of people don't like the fact that gambling is in sports, because it is becoming more of a front and center conversation, and there's going to be more problems. My counter to that will always be these things always existed. It's now that gambling's legalized that we are now able to catch these people. That's why we know what's happening. And how, you know, what, 2 years ago, a college baseball coach was betting on games. Like, that's how we found out about stories, how you find about this, is because you have to register with your social security number. So, like, and they track it, and they catch it. And that's how Calvin Ridley got caught, and Jameson Williams got caught, and all the other Lions players. Like, those guys could still bet on the offshore sites in the past and not get caught. Now you're just getting busted. So, like, that's why, like, I think it's overall a good thing, because I don't think things are any different today than they were 5 years ago.
4: Well, personally, I think it's way more widespread, and the ease of it with it being in your pocket, in the palm of your hand, 100% of the time is crazy. I think it's, honestly, I like a good gamble here and there. I can control myself.
2: Yeah.
4: Not a lot of people can't. So it's chasing you. You don't have to go out and seek it anymore. You used to have to, you know, find a bookie, go on site to place a bet. Like, you have to go to a track. You'd have to go seek it out. That's no longer the case. It seeks you out 24 hours a day, 7 days a week, 365 days a year. It's every single advertisement that you see on television, that you see on the field, that you see on your phone and on your computer. It's everywhere. It is unavoidable. You cannot avoid the gambling, like, the gambling bug at least trying to bite you. You can't avoid it. It's going to, like, creep around you forever. Whether or not you are successful in truly avoiding it forever is up to you, and, like, kudos to you. But, man,
2: yeah,
4: like, that's where I disagree in the fact that, like, yes, it allows us to catch them, but there's probably, I mean, there's more gambling today than there ever has been in the history of the world.
2: I don't know.
4: There's no way. Like, you, when have you gambled more than you do now?
2: Well, yeah. I mean, because now I have it accessible.
4: That's what I mean. The accessibility is through the roof and then beyond.
2: Yeah, I guess, like, on a day-to-day basis, like, it's much, much bigger.
4: When was the last time? How many, let's say, you know, your first time gambling in person, you placed how many bets in person per year?
2: Like, yeah, probably only when I would go to the Burge for the most part.
4: Right.
2: Like, that's really was it, honestly.
4: Now you probably do three a day.
2: Yeah.
4: Like, that's a... That is a 10,000+% increase per year. That's crazy.
2: Text line says it's not that hard to gamble. Quote from Joe is hilarious, considering the bet on the hot dog eating competition. I have no problem. Like, I did it for fun. It was a $5 bet on a hot dog.
4: That's what, like, gambling should be done with.
2: Like, it's like,
4: disposable income.
2: Yes, it's extra money. It's like, it's fun money. You have to have a balance. The one thing I like about, like, the app that I use is they have a limit.
4: Yeah.
2: So, like, I have, like, you know, when I first signed up, set, like, a deposit limit. So, like, I could never go past that or anything like that.
4: Yep.
2: I have a loss limit. So, like, if I lose a certain amount, I can't bet anymore.
4: Good.
2: So, like, that's one of those functions that, like, I really like from it.
4: It's you very, have to have, nice. Honestly, because you...
2: Oh, it's a great protection.
4: The dig and the tilt, it's all very real. Have a couple cocktails here at Birdie's Ice House, and all of a sudden, bingo, bango, bongo, you're down a couple Gs.
2: I think back to the first time I went to Las Vegas with a buddy of mine, and it was during college football season. We had a bad day. And there's me and Ross from 790 just, like, chilling in a hotel room watching Hawaii at 9 o'clock at night chasing the rabbit, like, trying to find that thing. And I was like, this is not for me.
4: That's what I mean. It's
2: dangerous. This is not a life for me.
4: But, like, that's on-site, in-person, rare. Now it's all you got to do, take it out of your pocket and finger blast your way to a $1,000 loss.
2: Fact. I see Lance McCullers meeting with the media. That's weird. That's just a weird photo.
4: Oh, wow.
2: Just seeing him in a Brewers hat.
4: What is that hat?
2: It's like their city uniform.
4: Why is it upside down? Is it upside down logo?
2: Is it an M? It's the M, but it's the logo, but they flip it for Wisconsin.
4: So upside down.
2: Well, now it's a W.
4: It's an upside down M.
2: It's a W.
4: Is an M upside down W, or is a W an upside down M?
2: Both are true.
4: Yes.
2: Both are true. But in this instance, it's a W.
4: But it also has that like spin on it as if it is the M.
2: Correct. Also correct. That's just a strange sight to see Lance McCullers.
4: Very much so.
2: At a different baseball. All right, we'll take a break. When we get back, I'll give my boldest Astros take. We got sidetracked there. It's a Friday. Whatever.
4: Such
2: He's
4: is
2: Will
4: life.
2: Kunkel. I'm Joe George, broadcasting live from inside Birdie's Ice House at East River 9.
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7: 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But if you're thinking you might ought to have one just in case, then you're going to be very comfortable at Collector's Firearms. I genuinely believe you'll be happy you came.
8: The best gun shops in America are in Texas, of course.
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0: 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Here's Jeremy Branham and Joe George.
2: Joe and Will broadcasting live from inside Birdie's Ice House at East River 9. Come on, get some food. Will got the little chicken sandwich, little grilled chicken sandwich.
3: Yep.
2: It's pretty good.
4: They put mustard on it. Well, I don't know why.
2: Chicken sandwich. Did you ask for no mustard?
4: Yes.
2: Oh, okay.
4: It's not on here.
2: Some people like mustard.
4: Yes, but it's like goes places. It doesn't go on that.
2: Yeah, it wouldn't be for me on a grilled chicken sandwich. I go like mayo, makes sense.
4: Yep. I just like, honestly, ask him.
2: Like an aioli of some other kind?
4: Yes. Big aioli guy. Call in, text in. Do you ever, the mustard lovers, which I am one, do you ever put it on a chicken sandwich?
2: I could see ketchup.
4: Yeah, if you're a toddler.
2: Yes. And some people are. But if you told me, like, one of these has to go on your chicken sandwich, which one are you taking? I put the ketchup on it.
4: If I have to put one of them.
2: Yeah.
4: Actually probably would do mustard only because there's at least, it's not like, I think the older you get, you have to grow out of ketchup, kind of, in general.
2: Okay, so I don't eat normal ketchup anymore. Like, we don't have normal ketchup at our house.
4: What is non-normal ketchup?
2: Spicy ketchup.
4: Oh, hell yeah. Like the sriracha ketchup?
2: Yeah, from Whataburger. Like,
4: yep,
2: now that they sell it, you can buy it at HEB.
4: Yep.
2: That's what we buy. We just buy that. So, like, that's all we have at our house is spicy ketchup.
4: Reasonable.
2: Yeah.
4: That's acceptable. Like, it sounds, I mean, it's just too much. It's just too sweet. It's too sugary for, like, an adult to be pouring all over your food.
2: It's grown-up ketchup. That's what spicy ketchup basically is.
4: Yes.
2: All right, boldest Astros takes. Yours is the Astros will be in first place, kind of, in the next 10 days. I'm just going to – Yordan's going to break the single-season home run record for the Astros.
4: That's a great take.
2: He's going to get it. Like, he's going to get it. He's healthy. He's going to get it this year. He is going to be number one all-time single-season home run leader in Houston Astros baseball history by the end of 2026.
4: Dare I say that's not a bold take because
2: fair.
4: It's definitely going to, like, and now it's not going to happen because we've said it like this,
2: yeah,
4: but
2: especially
4: knock on wood. I mean, that's a great take. Where do you think, where do you think right now Yordan sits in the lore of Astros baseball? And if that happens, does it move him? Like, is it a big enough achievement?
2: So it's probably easier, like, apart from, like, a hitter perspective, it's probably easier way. Because then you have to include so many guys who include pitchers. I mean, Bagwell, Biggio, Berkman.
4: Is he past them?
2: No.
4: Will he ever? So those, here's the thing, how I'm kind of thinking about it. Yordan's he's playing amongst the boys to where you have to have career achievements to pass guys, not season accomplishments.
2: Now, he's going to get an MVP this season, too.
4: That's true.
2: Which is going to make him one of two Astros?
4: I think.
2: That might be wrong. I don't remember. For me, like, it's Altuve 1.
4: Okay.
2: And then Yordan, man, he's just so damn good. I don't think the longevity's not there still yet.
4: Jeff Bagwell.
2: Oh, so
4: Bagwell, and then obviously.
2: Yeah, right. So it'll be one of three. So maybe all-time home run leader in a single season, MVP. It still doesn't pass. Like, I still think it passes Biggio. Like, probably passes Berkman. Like, he's probably in the top five. He passes everyone from the golden era this season with that, I think. And some people would disagree.
4: So he passes
2: Springer,
4: Jose?
2: Well, besides Altuve, sorry.
4: Oh, okay.
2: Springer, Bregman, Correa, I think he jumps those guys.
4: Yeah, I don't think there's
2: there
4: a question
2: yet
4: about that. I think he does for sure because he's been here now. You know, he's there's some sort of recency bias maybe there.
2: Yeah, but like I think he's like he's on his way.
4: Here's the problem with that.
2: It's just not there yet.
4: The problem with that is his winning may not be there on the back half of his career in Houston because the Astros are no longer the dynasty. They're no longer in that golden
2: era. Yeah, but he's got the one.
4: He does, yeah, no.
2: And he's the reason why they won it.
4: Does Springer have two?
2: No.
4: Who's got? No, he missed 22.
2: No, it's only Altuve and Bregman have two.
4: Of the
2: lineup guys.
4: Oh, okay.
2: And Yuli, I guess.
4: Yeah, Yuli. Okay, I knew there was a third. Okay, yep.
2: Of the lineup guys, not the pitchers, but of.
4: So does he pass Bregman?
2: I think he's, yeah.
4: He's a better hitter than Bregman,
2: I think you get the MVP, yeah. Single-season home run, MVP, yeah, you put him in front of Bregman. I'm fine with that. Not that I don't love Alex Bregman for what he was as an Astro, like, but, like, Yordan's so special. Like, an MVP season like that, I think it catapults him to a different category.
4: It does.
2: At this point. Like, it just – it puts him in a different level of player, being one of three in franchise history. If he's – like, he gets a single-season home run record for the Astros. Like, it's then arguably one of the best, if not the best, seasons we've ever seen. Because, like, he's still hitting close to 300. Like, a triple crown is still not out of the table. Like, off the table for him. Like,
4: yeah, but I don't think it's actually very likely, is it?
2: Probably not. Like, not just because it's so hard to get it. I mean, like, right now.
4: I remember the Miguel Cabrera chase a handful of years ago, maybe 8 years ago at this point. It was so exciting. I was living in Ohio covering the Tigers loosely, and it was just so much fun to watch.
2: Yeah, I mean, because if you look at. So I guess, like, he could pull it off in the American League, but I don't know if we count it that way. I don't remember.
4: Well, you definitely – I don't think you do. No, because you have to leave baseball.
2: Yeah, it's no, no, you're right. You're right. I'm dumb.
4: And, like, the Silver Slugger is your position of all baseball.
2: Then he's got no shot.
4: Yeah.
2: Because you got a guy hitting 334 in baseball right now, Renato Lopez from the Marlins.
4: Like, where do they find these guys? It was the other guy.
2: I don't even know – I didn't even know who Renato Lopez was before this
4: so season. He's actually on my fantasy team.
2: Nice.
4: And because I had him last year, and he was pretty good, and he had some pop, and now he really blew up. I mean, he's one of the best players in all of baseball right now.
2: He's rolling. Like, yeah, I mean, Yordan's fourth, tied for third in batting average right now. But he's at 318. Luis Arraez is at 330. Batting average is 334 for Otto Lopez. Home runs, he's got 31. Schwarber's got 32 on the season, and he is still – he has four RBIs behind Jordan Walker right now. So he's not, like, in two of the three he's got, like, a legit shot at. Like, you would need all-time collapses from him. But still, but regardless, like, if he leads Major League Baseball in RBIs and home runs, which he probably won't lead in home runs because I'm guessing Schwarber. So, like, even if he's second in home runs, first or second in RBIs, 315-plus batting average, single-season home run record for the Astros, MVP of the American League, like, it's a generational season from an Astros player. And then there's the, like, when he's out there, credibility of the biggest moments he has come through. Like, I think it very easily puts him in, like, that top five hitters category of Astros lore.
4: Yeah, I don't think there's any debate about that. I wonder, because, again, the higher you go on those lists, the season achievements are great, but it's the career ones that really start to separate you because of Bagwell, Berkman, Biggio.
2: Yeah.
4: All did amazing things for, you know, 15 years.
2: Exactly.
4: At a very high level. And then you look at the rest, and then you start to open up all of baseball where he ranks in the American League for an era, as well as the rest of Major League Baseball and what he did during a generation. Like, he's in those conversations of the scariest, best hitter of a generation. It's always going to be, you know, I think Albert Pujols is the generation before him for sure. His generation is Shohei Ohtani, Aaron Judge, Yordan Alvarez, Juan

0: but he's in that conversation.
1: Yeah, I was right. It is American League, National League, for a Triple Crown.
0: Oh.
1: So.
0: Well, I'm a dumbass then.
1: So he does lead for RBIs, home runs, and batting average right now. So.
0: How far ahead is he on the average?
1: Let's see.
0: I thought that one was like super close.
1: He's tied with Yandy Diaz right
0: now. That's close. Not Yiner Diaz.
1: Yandy Diaz. Yeah, the first baseman for the Rays. He's got a 2-home run lead, and then he's got a 2 RBI lead, both over Ben Rice. So Ben Rice is his biggest threat to that right now. Nick Kurtz is not too far behind in the RBI category, at least, but he's got a real shot at it this year. Like, it puts him into that category of like all time great single season Astro seasons, and then just again all the work on top of it is good. The other one I was thinking too, like, and I don't know how bold. I mean, maybe because of how poorly he's pitched as of late, but I just think we see Cy Young caliber Hunter Brown the rest of the year. Like, I'm gonna go bold there and say that. Like, there's no more. Like, whatever was going wrong there at the end, the walks, not really just having his best stuff. Like, I think just coming out of the break when he pitches on Sunday, it's gonna be going forward good. And you know, obviously he's not going to be in that Cy Young category this year because of how good guys like Dylan Cease have been in the American League, but like, he's going to be the caliber of stuff will be there. Like, there'll be a lot of Hunter Brown post All-Star break has done this. So I think that's the other one where, like, we're going to see like that elite level pitching come back from him pretty quickly, I would say.
0: I'll give you a true hot take. A true bold take. Tatsuya Imai is their number 2 pitcher by a wide margin in the second half.
1: Oh, boy.
0: Listen, if you're not going to get out on the branch and see if it wobbles and holds you, then what's the point of playing this game, y'all? You know what I'm saying?
1: Man.
0: Let them out. Onions. Onions!
1: I think there's a 10% chance that you're right.
0: Hey, that's why when they give you plus 10,000 odds,
1: he doesn't know where the ball's going.
0: Well, neither do the hitters.
1: That's true, but neither does the catcher.
0: Get that Doug Mirabelli knuckleball glove.
1: It almost is like a knuckleball. Like, it's just a slider. Like, he just has no idea where it's going at any given moment. I mean, Ari Dickey won a Cy Young with a knuckleball, so I guess anything's possible.
0: Talk about a one-hit wonder, 4 non-blondes character. My gosh.
1: Yeah.
0: That guy was non-existent after that.
1: Yeah, I think he had like one more good year.
0: Maybe. I mean, he bounced around a lot for a Cy Young winner.
1: Yeah.
0: If you look at it,
1: he had a couple good years.
0: Put people to sleep, this combo, but he did. The Mets.
1: Like a 2.8 ERA, 3.2, 2.7. He was, like, pretty good still for a while. Like, it wasn't, like, the, like, best version of him.
0: He had 3 very good years, and then, you know.
1: And then
0: it
1: kind of went back down to, like, what you kind of expect from the average, you know, major league pitcher. But that year, yeah, he had 2.73 ERA the year he won the Cy Young, throwing a knuckleball. He struck out 230 guys that year. That's quite
0: Damn.
1: A bit. All right, he's Will Kunkel. I am Joe George. Will brought this question to us for the show today. Brian had to leave. So it's just the two of us hanging out today. All games are a game of inches. This is like a riddle. But which game,
0: if you were an inch,
1: is the most game of inches? That's the question. That's next here on ESPN 97.5.
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0: Bryson DeChambeau was in second place, 7 under par. He is now tied for 5th, minus 5, given a 2-stroke penalty for improving his lie on the 5th hole. I'm looking at still shots. They went back to the 5th hole to, like, show it to him, the rules officials. He's got his arms open. He's yelling. And there's a video, which you saw earlier, where it looks very clearly like he says, I'm just not going to play tomorrow. So is Bryson going to be on the golf course tomorrow? We'll find out.
1: He'll calm down. He'll return.
0: But at least at this moment, he was gone from second to tied for 5th for a 2-stroke penalty. That's what's going on over at the Open. So, Will, you presented this question to me. Of all sports games are a game of inches. Which sport is the most game of inches? And I think there's going to be an argument for, like, 3 of them?
1: I've got 2, unless you're going to introduce me to one.
0: Okay.
1: Actually, you know what, 3. I'll entertain 3.
0: I think I have 3 sports. What are the 3 you have?
1: Baseball, football, tennis.
0: Okay, I will accept tennis. I will add golf.
1: Golf's a good one. But it's only, like, in how many instances?
0: I don't even see guys miss putts by this much.
1: Yeah, so putting.
0: But
1: I mean, it's not like a game of inches in the fairway.
0: No, it's not.
1: So that's a big portion.
0: And, like, if you go in the water, you go in the water, right?
1: Right, yeah, you're not, like, trickling in.
0: Yeah, like, you're just rolling into the water. You know, like, you're just going in. You're going for a swim. So it's more just the putting aspect of it.
1: Yeah, so that's a lot of game where it's not.
0: Yeah, so maybe the little – I don't – know enough about tennis to, like, make an argument against it. I think number one's baseball.
1: I think I'm leaning that way too. Here's my thinking. It's likely the sport with the most replay available to it, because that's when you get down to the nitty-gritty and the inches, and there's the toe here, is the toe there, is the ball here, is the ball there. So, obviously, in tennis, it's that VAR replay where, like, you zoom in and it's like, oh, my God, it's a millimeter in or a millimeter out. Now, how many times does that really come into play is really kind of the question there. So, on baseball, it's now on the more pitches than we've ever seen in the history of the game, because it's the first time we're utilizing this replay challenge system on the ball strikes. So, I mean, we're talking a matter of centimeters and millimeters are now at play. Or if a guy pops off a bag, if the ball hits the line, if the ball is over the fence, is the ball in the glove, is it a bang bang play?
0: Because was this inspired by Kyle Schwarber last night?
2: Maybe?
0: Who, like, missed a home run by, like, an inch.
2: Right. I think
0: night?
2: What happened was someone said it's a game of inches. I was like, isn't everything? And I was like, I wonder what the most game of inches
0: so
2: is.
0: So I think the other art, I think it's baseball, and I think it's everything. We saw in the Red Sox game today, Schwarber's on first and third with one out. They laid down a bunt, and it literally, like, you see it, like, it's the best bunt I've seen of the season. And, like, it's, like, literally about to go back into foul territory, and it stays on the line. It's a fair ball, run scores. I also think, too, like, past that, how many times do we see a guy get a fastball down the middle on a 3-0 count, and he pops the ball way up into the air?
1: Great call.
0: And you look at it again, and when you look at where the ball is hit on the bat, he misses it by an inch from the sweet spot of the bat, where if he makes it in that right spot, that thing's going 390 feet and leaving the ballpark. But because he missed it by a millimeter, it's a pop-up to the shortstop.
1: Yeah.
0: So, like, I think it's baseball.
1: And it might be by a wide margin. I'll play devil's advocate here just for fun. You know, in football, you have it by an inch or less on the spot. You have it by an inch or less along the sidelines or in the end zone where they are. You have it, like, if the kicker on a missed kick, like an inch here, an inch there. Not talking about the uprights, but, like, where he hits the ball. You know, a lot of those type of instances. But I think I do agree with you that it's baseball, because it's almost in every situation.
0: Exactly.
1: Like in golf, for sure. Like, an inch is huge, but it's only on the putting aspect.
0: In baseball,
1: if you're in the fairway, you're in the fairway by about 30 yards.
0: In baseball, it's where the ball is at in the strike zone, where you hit, how you hit the baseball, where it rolls down the line. I mean, how many times have we seen a baseball, like, curve to a foul ball in line and the ground rule double play? You know, the Crawford boxes. You get it just over there. We saw a pesky pole home run today in Boston. Like, that's a game of inches. We're like, you're wrapping around that little pole. Eric DeBeyer says football. He says, I mean, one half step or too late or too early, you don't quite make it. One half second too slow or too fast, you don't quite catch it. Fair.
1: That's kind of everything, whether it's even in basketball. Like, if you want to be early or late, like, your timing's going to be off in general.
0: I like this suggestion from 6419 because it's the one that I think every single person can absolutely relate to.
1: Uh-oh.
0: No matter how actually athletic or unathletic you are, it's a sport we all can play.
1: In the bed?
0: Nope.
1: Inches matter?
0: Nope, they do. But bowling. Because if you hit that pocket, it's a strike.
1: Pool.
0: If you miss that pocket by a little bit, you might get a 7-10 split.
1: You're right about that. It's definitely, I went bowling recently for the first time in like a really long time. I was like, I hit that thing dead on. And then obviously not because it didn't get the strike, right?
0: Yep.
1: So definitely, I mean, that could, the issue for or against bowling is the for is it's 100% of the time. The against, it's only in one situation, which is the entire sport. So I don't know how that helps or hurts the argument. It's either obviously bowling and same thing with pool.
0: Yeah, pool. I just don't, I'm terrible at pool.
1: See, I'm not terrible at pool, but I'm not like, I'm not talking about my pool game anymore.
0: Like, I can, like,
1: darts.
0: Yeah,
1: because those things aren't really inches big.
0: That's a game of like centimeters.
1: I love some darts.
0: Pool, like, I'm like good for like one good game out of like 10. Like, one game is just like we're in that flow state.
1: Yeah,
0: it's going well. Then a lot of times it's just bad.
1: What's your favorite bar game? Including, let's include, I guess foosball you can include in there. Pool, buck hunter. What do you find in bars? What's
0: probably
1: your favorite?
0: Darts.
1: I think
0: honestly,
1: darts is also mine.
0: I like pool, too.
1: I like pool as social.
0: I'm not a big foosball guy.
1: I like foosball, but, like, if you start spinning the things, I'm going to rip your head off.
0: Yeah, like, it's just not for me. Like, it's fun, but, like, if I have, like, the choice of a three, like, I'm never, like.
1: Yeah.
0: I'm never going into it.
1: Once you get into foosball, though.
0: Yeah, like.
1: Damn, it's fun.
0: Yeah, now, that might be, like, that's. There's two different Joes giving that answer here. Like, sober Joe is probably saying, no, foosball, you liquor me up a little bit. Like, I might be the foosball king, or think I am at least.
1: You were definitely the guy, which we all were, by the way, when you played beer pong or Beirut, whatever you called it, wherever you're from. The couple more of the beers, the better you get.
0: Yeah. Oh, especially at beer pong.
1: Yes.
0: Everyone can play cornhole, bags.
1: I don't dislike that game, but I'm like.
0: Oh, I love it.
1: It's all right. It's all right.
0: We spent hours.
1: I think it's so slow moving that it's just kind of boring.
0: I think that's fair. I think it's one where you got to have good company.
1: Well, I was about to say, you have to be playing with someone next to you that's good because you're not really communicating with the guys that are apart from you.
0: You got to be on the right side of like the opposite team. You got
1: to probably
0: right
1: a crowd,
0: parent.
1: You know?
0: Yeah, like
1: a lot going on.
0: And like, you know, like if you're right, if you're next to the right person, like it's good. Someone you can hang out, just like you know, shoot the breeze with, like you're good to go. Like you can have a fun conversation. Like and that's more of it's more of a social game at that point.
1: Yes.
0: Which are it can be fun
1: bar like, games in general.
0: Yeah.
1: You know, it's a very underrated drinking game, not a bar game. Have you ever taken a ski pole, put a beer bottle on the top, and taken a frisbee, and you got a hit?
0: Oh yeah.
1: And you try to catch it as the other team tries to knock it off.
0: Not exactly like that, but we had that like as
1: trash can frisbee kind of.
0: Yeah, we had like just like the kid friendly version of that where like you would put it just was a set game where like you would just put it up there. You got to throw the frisbee, knock it off. You got to try to catch it. Like we would do that for hours and hours and hours in the summer.
1: What do you call the game where you have the two mini? Some balls with the rope in between. You try to throw it on the different rungs.
0: I don't know the name of it.
1: Do you know what you?
0: Yeah, I know exactly what it is.
1: What do you call? What do you ever reference it as?
0: I don't remember. Like golf rope. I have no idea. Like
1: I think it's actually called ladder ball, but I think there's another term. I'm not sure I'm allowed to say it.
0: Maybe like no, probably not.
1: It starts with a T and ends with it. It's a male anatomy part that starts with a T and then toss.
0: Oh, yeah, no, don't say that. No, we didn't call it that. Maybe we did call it ladder ball, but like, I remember playing that game a lot.
1: I think that's what it's called.
0: That was a dangerous game, though.
1: What?
0: Yeah, hit those golf balls in the air.
1: I could sit here and do this forever. Oh, you want to get off the side.
0: That's fine.
1: What game did you play as a kid that you would love to bring back today as like a as a social beverage game. Like a hungry, hungry hippo.
2: The problem is you're going to, the more beers you have, you're going to break those things so
0: quickly. Have you ever played Battle Shots?
2: No.
0: So it's just Battleship.
1: Oh, okay.
0: But there's shot glasses.
1: Oh, yeah. I don't think I have. What about like Crossfire? Remember that game?
0: Okay.
1: When you, and you like, you shoot the little mini
0: Jeremy
1: metal
0: talked
1: balls.
0: About that. I've never played Crossfire.
1: Oh, man. Yeah. Great game.
0: Yeah, I never played that one.
1: I could do that, man.
0: Washers is far superior to Cornhole.
1: Is Washers, I think I've played Washers, but I can't remember what it was.
0: Isn't it just like you're throwing like little washers? Isn't it like horseshoes?
1: But to where?
0: Isn't it like horseshoes with washers?
1: Horseshoes is a fun game.
0: I feel like, I don't remember like the exact rules of washers. I mean, I used to love bocce. I don't play it. No one plays it down here.
1: I can't remember washers. I can see the washers and them sitting where they're supposed to be sitting, but I can't remember what I did with them when we played washers.
0: We didn't play it a lot growing up. Like that was not something we just like played very often at all. Like it just wasn't like one of our things. All right, so there's a trend going on the TikTok these days that you participated in.
1: Oh, the Netflix doc?
0: Yes, the Netflix doc. But DeAndre Hopkins also participated in it. It was very funny. So the question here is, what's the 30 for 30 you want to see made? Because the DeAndre Hopkins one we're going to talk about, it might lead the list for a lot of Texans fans. We're going to do that next, broadcasting live from East River 9 here on ESPN 97.5.
3: 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When seconds count, the police are only minutes away. Hi, I'm Danny Clark from Collectors Firearms. America is full of wonderful people who have no interest in ever owning a gun. I understand that. I really do. But when something terrible happens and the police are minutes away, a lot of people suddenly find themselves wishing they had a gun. My highest hope is that I never, ever need to reach for a gun to protect another human being. I want to live in a world where everyone gets along and no one ever does anything terrible to another person. But if you're thinking you might ought to have one just in case, then you're going to be very comfortable at Collector's Firearms. I genuinely believe you'll be happy you came.

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0: Man.
1: I don't know.
0: That's a great game back in the day. Like, horribly easy when you were the bigger kid, though. Like, incredibly easier once you got stronger. You just hit it so hard that if the other kid got in the way, you'd kill him.
1: I don't feel like I see it anymore. Like, you go to the park a lot.
0: No, I haven't seen it in years.
1: So they'd have to still be only like schools, but like I don't think they're just like an average playground like area. Like they're out there next to the basketball courts like they used to be. Bring back lawn darts. I was gonna say lawn darts.
0: We had a set of those.
1: We had the real ones.
0: Yep, ditto. Well, of course.
1: And then
0: when we grew up, for sure.
1: And then now they made it soft. Can't have the metal anymore.
0: You know what the man, I could go on this rant. You know what the worst soft woke thing that's happened in this world was?
1: What's that?
0: Taking the dodgeballs from the rubber grippy ones.
1: Well, they don't even play
0: to like those foam pieces of junk.
1: Well, they don't even play it anymore. A lot of schools, they just got rid of it.
0: Even worse.
1: Yeah.
0: Like that was a character building class.
1: What's wrong with dodgeball?
0: Nothing is wrong with dodgeball or Red Rover. Apparently, you can't play anymore.
1: Really?
0: Insane.
1: I see Red Rover.
0: You're a Foursquare guy.
1: I love Foursquare.
0: Loves Foursquare. Spinnies.
1: Red Rover I could see because, like, you might have a big kid that was on, like, the football team, run through the nerds. Geeks. Tough spot to be in. Like, dodgeball. Like, everyone loved dodgeball.
0: Hell yeah.
1: Like dodgeball was, like, it didn't matter, like, what sports you played. If you didn't play sports, like, dodgeball in gym class was the best.
0: You know who didn't love it, though? And it's always the case. It's the weakest links.
1: Yeah, but even then, like, they're okay.
0: Yeah, like, they're just sissies. And it's a mother that it enables, the little crybaby kid, and they call the school. Now nobody can get big, strong, and tough.
1: Yeah, but, like, just bring it back. Like, bring back dodgeball.
0: I couldn't agree more.
1: I've always wanted to do, like, get all the stations involved in, like, a big charity thing.
0: If you can do anything for charity.
1: I think, like, a charity dodgeball tournament with all the stations would be a lot of fun.
0: And who would win?
1: I don't know.
0: I like genuinely like. Can we say names of other places?
1: Yeah. I
0: like,
1: mean,
0: Sterner would obviously be. Like
1: yeah,
0: a,
1: but his shoulder might be broken at this point.
0: That could be true.
1: He also might just fumble the ball. I mean, we're pretty banged up.
0: 7-9 has got nobody.
1: I mean, Atlanta's probably got. I don't know. Like Lance, Lance's arm might fall off.
0: I'm hosing some dudes.
1: Jeremy's got mommy's wrist. Like, we're at a disadvantage. Like those two alone, like, put us at a disadvantage right there. But, like, I think that would be, like, awesome. So there's this TikTok trend going on right now where people pick random things, and they sit down in a chair, they mic themselves up, usually dressed kind of nice. The Netflix music's going on in the background, and it's like the 30 for 30 music,
0: right.
1: And, like, they do it. Like, you did it about being a dad.
0: Being, like, a stay-at-home dad, how every time I sit down – I'm needed. Like,
1: yes.
0: Can I get a second here, please?
1: It kind of caught wind in, like, the Houston sports community first because DeAndre Hopkins did it. And he sat down, and the music's going, and the caption across the screen is a pastor becoming a GM. And my first thought was, please tell the story. Like, I want to hear, like, the honest player's perspective of the Jack Easterby era, especially for someone like DeAndre Hopkins, who was like off the team because of baby mama drama and things that were going on there, which like Bill O'Brien has denied, but not everyone in the situation has denied. Like, what's true? What's not? How did Easterby get so much power? It kind of evolves into the Deshaun Watson situation, like where people fired in the organization, like, you know, like it seems to me from afar. I don't know this for a fact. Like, everyone got all upset from when, like, all the equipment staff got fired. J.J. Watt got all upset. And then, like, I don't know, we found out the massage tables were being handed out to Deshaun, like, later on. Like, what's the truth? Like, so what's the 30 for 30? You can go sports. You can go non-sports. Anyone you want can text in 713-780-3776. I just watched a documentary on the cruise that crashed off the coast of Italy.
0: Oh, yeah.
1: The guy thought he could get by, and he crashed into a rock and... terrifying.
0: It's amazing when you watch these documentaries how much like ego is involved. And again, talking about stupid people, when your ego leads you, like the submarine one, that one that crushed like six people.
1: Yeah,
0: the story behind it's a tragic story because people died, but then you watch how they got to the situation. You're like, this isn't tragic. In a bit, like how we got here, it's pure stupidity. And the guy was like, no, it's going to work. It's going to work. And everyone's like, no, it's not. He's like, yeah, it is. And everyone's like, no, it's not. And then boom, done.
1: Yeah, he poofed, like, literally.
0: What are we doing?
1: Yeah, it's, I mean, like this, the Cruise one, like, my gosh, I'm not going to spoil it for anyone else to watch it. There's this, like, one of the main families in the story. You have no idea what the end result is of the story. And eventually you get it, like, at the very, very end. But the whole time, it's just like, this feels like it's going to have a very sad ending.
0: Don't ruin it, because I want to be sad by myself.
1: You're just, like, on hold, basically, the whole time. But, so I do think, like 30 for 30s, you want to see me. Like, I want to see, like, I want to see the Jack Easterby story. Like, what truly happened?
0: Did you see my interview with Andre Johnson a couple of years ago?
1: Probably,
0: I sat down with him, and I asked him about that. Oh, no, I asked him about his relationship with Cal and how it's evolved over the years. And he admitted that early on he wasn't really sure how it was. You know, he's a player, he's the owner, blah, blah, blah. And that it really kind of got strained or slash tested and stronger because he went to Cal and said, this whole Jack Easterby thing is a disaster. Mm-hmm. And he didn't know how Cal was going to take it. And long story short, he took it well. And I think, you know, it helped him take action to get rid of Easterby because Andre Johnson was like, this has to stop right now.
1: Yeah, I mean, at that point, like, we knew, like, from the former Texans players that I know that, like, the all the guys who were ambassadors were getting ready to drop being ambassadors. Like, guys you would see in the red jackets and stuff at games, like, they weren't going to partake anymore. They weren't going to support the team in that way because of how bad the organization was being run at the time. That's obviously through Cully and all that stuff, too. Like, it wasn't just about the on the field. It's more about the off the field.
0: It typically usually is, honestly. Yeah. Like, it, like, that's the, you're usually bad on the field because of how poorly you're run off the field.
1: Yeah. 9206 says 30 for 30 on Astroworld. I'm guessing, like, the rise and fall of the amusement park is what we're talking about here because the other one exists, about Travis Scott's disaster, which that's a tough watch.
0: Coco's in there.
1: That's a hard watch, that one, because it's like, you know the story.
0: Yeah, and you know exactly what's about to happen.
1: And it's just like, it's a brutal watch. Like,
0: you know what's a crazy one was the Woodstock one. With Limp Bizkit when he was like, oh, 98? Hell no. Yeah.
1: That's a good one, though. I mean, obviously, like, at some point in time, my prevailing theory is that when the Hall of Fame writers are losers and keep Jose Altuve out of the Hall of Fame.
0: This was my answer.
1: That we will get an immediate 30 for 30 with Bregman and Correa and Springer and Hinch and Luno, and everyone will sit down and they'll finally tell the truth about the trash cans.
0: But
1: and they will vindicate Jose Altuve to put him into the Hall of Fame.
0: People aren't going to believe it if they don't believe it now. It's one of those things, like, that people have their opinions no matter what they ever see.
1: Yeah, that's very possible. I think they'll try. Because I think Altuve is going to get in eventually. I just don't think he's going to get in first ballot.
0: Well, he's definitely not getting in first ballot.
1: Is okay with me? Like,
0: yeah, it's a shame. It's a bummer.
1: Yeah, but, like, he's going to get in eventually. Like, he's not going to be Bonds. He's going to have enough votes to be on the ballot. It's not going to be like other guys of the past. But, yeah, I think to me, like, for, like, Houston sports, those are the top two.
0: I would actually expand that to be one of that was my number one answer, but the baseball cheating scandal. Because we all know it was not just the Astros.
1: Yep.
0: The Astros had the most egregious, simple way to go about it.
1: Kind of.
0: Trash cans. Right. Like, everybody was involved. And maybe not everybody. I don't want a broad brush. But,
1: put it
0: this way. It was not just the Astros, and I think – I would love to see the side behind the scenes conversations of how you went about it, how you came up about going about it, how it impacted you. Like, it was a bad thing for baseball, and it was all across the league.
1: No, I mean, we know, like, the Yankees and the Red Sox with their different things. We know Eric Kratz, I think it was the catcher, former Yankees catcher.
0: I don't think he was with the Yankees, but said
1: the Rockies were doing.
0: He's with Val Territory, is that right? That guy?
1: I think so. Maybe it's someone else I'm thinking of. Said the Rockies were using the massage gun on the metal bench.
0: Like how the Astros
1: were using the trash cans in a very similar way.
0: Oh, he was with the Yankees in 2017. I know the Brewers.
1: If you don't know, they cheated. They got caught during the middle of a game. They were passing signs from the right field bullpen.
0: That's crazy.
1: There's so many teams. Mm-hmm. I think the way though I'd want though is I kind of would love like I think that's a two-parter.
0: I think it's
1: Astros story, and then at the end, it's like Beltran being like, "Well, I told you I learned about it from the Yankees," and then it's you tell everyone else's story after that. But like the reason why that'll never happen is because that is a black guy still. Where if you tell that one story it still is kind of the team that's hated is hated. I don't think you'll ever get enough guys on the record from other organizations to do it, but I hope we do get it one day. Because like, I kind of just want to know the truth. Like, I want to know the truth about Luno. I want to know the truth about the TVs being broken by AJ Hinch and why they didn't listen, what Carlos Beltran brought to the organization. Like, I do think, like...
0: And how much did Jose push back? Because you can't just honestly, you can't just sit there quietly and play innocent.
1: Yeah, like, we know, like I just, like, I just want to see it. Like, I just want to know because it's, like, there's still so much speculation.
0: Yep.
1: And the players can do it right, and then they can bus drive everybody else in the league and not give them a chance to respond, too. Like, they can tell everyone else's story. They can say, well, yeah, we got caught during this White Sox game, but we knew that they were doing it, too. They just didn't get caught. And they thought we were more egregious than they were. Like, I think it's whether you like it or not, like, it's a story worth telling. It's one of the biggest stories in sports. You know?
0: Hell yeah.
1: I don't.
0: It's a great story to tell.
1: I don't really need the Deshaun Watson story because I feel like we know it all.
0: Yeah, and it's not like it's multi-layered. It's a guy that was scummy that did stupid scummy stuff, and that's kind of it. Like,
1: yeah, like, I don't
0: need to see video of it.
1: Yeah, like, I don't even know, like, I think we all kind of know the answer. 1984 says 30 for 30 on how Jeremy Branham and how he lives with mommy's wrist. Great point.
0: Mommy's wrist?
1: He's got a problem with his wrist.
0: What a sissy.
1: Limp
0: wristed, huh?
1: Dude, there's some times where, like, he bumps it during the show. And at first I thought, I was like, this is a stupid joke. Like, I was like, this is a bit. I'm just going to go along with it. Whatever. Saying he's the toughest guy in sports radio works with mommy's wrist. And then there's sometimes where, like, he bumps it during a break or, like, while we're on air, and his facial reaction, I'm like, oh, he actually, like, isn't, like, legit pain.
0: Is that like, the backdoor term for what he has, mommy's wrist? You saying mommy, like, M-O-M-M-Y?
1: Yeah, yeah.
0: Mommy's wrist?
1: Yeah, I think they get it from, like, holding the baby. And, like...
0: He gets it from breastfeeding?
1: No, I think it, like... And then, like, it's, like, a golf injury, too.
0: Like, golfer's elbow?
1: That's like, it sounds hilarious. Like, I think he said he got it because he hit a branch.
0: Doing what?
1: Golfing. Not a branch. A vine.
0: Oh, like he came to a sudden stop?
1: Yeah, like he hit it.
0: There's no vines in the fairway, though. Well, it's weird.
1: Well, he's not always. Huh. You think he's a fairway guy?
0: Yeah, no.
1: 9506, add the Dodgers to that. Yeah, for sure.
0: All of it. Well, I said all of it. Yeah, don't be that guy.
1: I know. I think every team, like, I think all 30, you know what, I'm not going to say all 30, because there's always teams that are behind. Hell, we got a cheating scandal today. Like, we got a cheating scandal today in Major League Baseball. You got teams getting in trouble for using AI too much and circumventing the iPads that they have in their dugout and using them to an extreme length.
0: You know what's crazy, though, is that Major League Baseball hasn't put in enough precautions to be like, here's your team or here's your league-sanctioned iPad, and, like, you can't download anything else, you can't do this XYZ or lock it or do whatever. You take them pregame, you give them back postgame. You know, like, whatever, however you have to go about it. The fact that this is still, like, so easy to accomplish says a lot about Major League Baseball's front office.
1: If you missed the story, Adam Ottavino said, the Mets had an AI program that helped batters pick pitches up on the iPad and pitchers. And it also went past that, too, where, like, there was some algorithm stuff that, like, was even, like, making it for the managers to not make in-game decisions.
0: Oh,
1: like, it
0: was
1: kind of telling them. It's kind of like feeding the information of, like, when to bring in a relief pitcher and things like that. It's very ironic that the Mets are trash and the ones using this. But, yeah, apparently Major League Baseball caught wind of it, shut it down. But this is so baseball. Like, they introduce new things to the sport and new things get introduced to the world, and they don't forward think. They're not like, how are teams going to use this? It's the one sport where, like, Major League Baseball teams and players do every little thing they can do to their advantage. Whether it's trash cans or steroids or AI or Apple Watches, whatever. Like, how do they never get in front of this stuff? Of just like, hey, can't use AI on the iPad.
0: And, like,
1: generic rule.
0: And just, like, have stopgaps around it to work with the umpires. Check the iPads. Check, you know, like, whatever. But this is where, like, the punishments have to be strong enough to deter, et cetera. Baseball is notoriously, like, a wink, wink, nod, nod type sport when it comes to, I don't want to say cheating because it's not, but, like, stealing signs is part of the game. That's acceptable. It's okay to do that.
1: Yeah.
0: It's not okay to use cameras. It's not okay to use the technology to help you cheat. If you can try to gain an edge here and there by, like, knowing the game, then cool, go for it. But This stuff is just bad for the sport.
1: 30 for 30 on diva wide receiver behavior, either the downfall of Antonio Brown or Brandon Ayuk.
0: That's a short-lived story.
1: I think the Antonio Brown.
0: You can do
1: Brown,
0: that in an Instagram short.
1: Antonio Brown would be interesting.
2: That one would be better.
1: Because how much of it goes back to going over the middle against the Bengals?
0: Fontez Perfect.
1: Yeah. Like, he's such a wackadoo. Like, I just don't know, like, what kind of story he's able to tell. Because he's so out of it these days. Ayuk one, this one's just, I don't know, it's strange. He's going after Jayden Daniels now.
0: He's an idiot.
1: He's done. Like, his career is over. Like,
0: someone else commented, was like, how do you get CTE from a torn ACL?
1: Like, he's just like, his career is over. Like, that guy is not a factor, and he also just looks fat.
0: What's crazy,
1: so I can say it.
0: This comes again to, like, stupid. You're shooting yourself in the foot because you refuse to not be stupid repeatedly.
1: Mm-hmm.
0: And when you post to social media, you have time to think about it. You're not up on stage talking live. You're recording this and then pushing it out.
1: It's very funny. I know.
0: Like, dude, stop.
1: It's one thing for, like, the guys who, like, just, like, say dumb things in front of, like, a live camera.
0: Uh-huh.
1: But, like, 100%. This guy, like, this is a choice. This guy's just making it on, like,
0: it's
1: a daily basis.
0: It's a choice and then another choice and then another choice. You have to make four choices to say yes along the way for that video to get out.
1: Yeah.
0: You have to think you want to say it, then you have to say it, you have to record it, you have to then, like, edit it up or whatever it is that you're going to do, and then you have to send it.
1: Yeah, it's strange. All right, we're going to take a break when we get back. This is Brian's idea, but he had to leave. So we're just going to do it without him.
0: Dumb.
1: Wednesday, National Hot Dog Day. We missed it. We were busy. We got off the tracks. We're talking hot dogs. We're doing that next. Baseball's back, so we're talking hot dogs. That's next year on ESPN 97.5. 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

0: 4, making the playoffs, all that fun stuff coming up here in just a little bit. But Wednesday was National Hot Dog Day, Will. And this still works great today because baseball's back and there's no better place to eat a hot dog.
1: Did you have a dog?
0: A hot dog?
1: Yeah. Did you have one yesterday? Is it today? It was National Hot Dog Day.
0: Wednesday was.
1: Yesterday. Or what's today?
0: Today's Friday.
1: Did you have one on Wednesday?
0: No.
1: Neither did I.
0: No. But if I go to a ballpark, that's where I basically eat my hot dogs, is at a ballpark.
1: Or Costco.
0: I'm not a Costco guy.
1: Really? What are you, a guy? H-E-B?
0: Kroger.
1: Usually.
0: It's just because it's the closest thing to my house. Yeah. That's what my grocery shopping is based on. Which is the closest Kroger or H-E-B to the house?
1: That's reasonable.
0: And that's just what I choose. It's the closest one. Takes me 2 minutes to get there. Nice and easy. Done. Was a Walmart before that in the last house we lived. Just wherever's closest. But Wednesday was National Hot Dog Day, so we got a couple things to discuss here about this. Again, baseball's back.
1: You're going to ask that question? You're going to ask I hate this
0: Brian
1: question.
0: Put this on here.
1: Yeah.
0: Is it a sandwich?
1: And then he ran.
0: Then he ran. Because the answer is no, dude.
1: No, it's not. Sandwich is north, like the bread is on the top and bottom, not on the left and right.
0: Fact. Is a burger a sandwich?
1: No.
0: Agreed.
1: We all know what a sandwich is. I mean, it's like.
0: You know what it is when you see it.
1: Yeah, it's like that judge said it infamously several years ago. It's like, yeah. I don't know what pornography is, but I know when I see it.
0: I know. I know. I will hear the argument for the burger or beat a sandwich more than the hot dog. Disagree.
1: That's fair.
0: Disagree, but I will hear it. I will understand you where you're coming from.
1: Yes.
0: Mustard, ketchup.
1: On a dog?
0: Yeah.
1: I am an onion and mustard guy.
0: Same.
1: I'm an adult male.
0: Yeah, mustard, onion. I like relish.
1: I like it.
0: If it's not at a ballpark. Because I don't like sweet relish.
1: Oh.
0: I think sweet relish is gross.
1: It's reasonable.
0: It's not my thing.
1: It's an adult take.
0: At like a ballpark, they don't offer the other kind, which I don't quite understand.
1: Well, it's like simple, stupid.
0: Can't you have both of them, though?
1: It's not like they have multiple ketchups or mustard. They don't really have spicy mustard.
0: At certain spots of the dike, they do.
1: See, I wish they had spicy mustard.
0: Maybe not. Maybe they don't. Maybe I'm thinking of other ballparks.
1: Spicy mustard.
0: Yeah, other
1: onions.
0: Ballparks do. Like, oh, that's a good call.
1: Do you like Chicago dogs, being a Chicago fan? Are you a Chicago guy or just a Chicago fan?
0: I'm a Chicago guy.
1: Okay.
0: I grew up there.
1: I wasn't sure.
0: Not really, to be honest. Like, they're fine. Last time I had one, my wife wanted to try one, a Chicago dog. So I got one with her. But, like, they're not my favorite.
1: Yeah.
0: Like, I go Polish.
1: Oh, yeah, yeah, yeah.
0: Like,
1: that's
0: always go to more, like Polish is, like, I don't know, it's not technically a hot dog, but, like, that's my go-to at like, Wrigley. Always and forever.
1: Is grilled, what?
0: A Polish dog.
1: Yeah, yeah, yeah.
0: Grilled onions, mustard, elite. Okay, so if you're going to add something else to your hot dog, what's your favorite hot dog topping?
1: I mean, again, it's the onion, but if I had to add something else to my dog, it's not cheese. I mean, I'd go chili, but it's got to be a good chili. Don't tell me this crap is chili that you take and you slop it on there and it's just horrible and disgusting. I got to pay for it later.
0: Yeah. It's.
1: What else would there be?
0: Well, I mean, ketchup, mustard, onion.
1: Yeah, I'm not doing ketchup. Like, I would do jalapenos.
0: Some people do tomato.
1: That's a Chicago dog. I would do jalapenos or.
0: Yeah, jalapenos. I prefer the jalapenos just in the dog.
1: With cheddar?
0: Not on top of the dog.
1: That, like the cheddar worst?
0: Yeah.
1: Those
0: are the best.
1: Oh, my. Oh!
0: 1970 says relish. Brats guy.
1: That's fine. I'm fine with the relish.
0: I just don't like sweet relish. I like normal relish.
1: Yeah, I agree with you.
0: Yeah, it's just like the sweet one's not for me. Little pickle.
1: Yeah, I like pickles. You know, I love pickles. Pickles on burgers, pickles on chicken sandwiches, those type pickles, the slices.
0: Not as much on a hot dog.
1: You know what I did recently?
0: But.
1: Is I fried up some cheese, you know, in a pan. Just dropped a bunch of cheese in a pan. I did parm.
0: Okay.
1: The recipe I saw was to do it with Gouda, but I did it with parm. And then I got all crispy on one side, flipped it over, put a pickle spear in there, and then folded it up.
0: Okay.
1: And dipped it in some tzatziki that I made at home.
0: Mm.
1: Bro, that was so good.
0: Sounds
1: so good.
0: Sounds pretty good.
1: Mm. Scrumptious.
0: My last question here. Could you complete the 999 challenge?
1: Yes. Yes.
0: The real one,
1: yes.
0: Not the one they sell at Dyken Park.
1: Those are all, that one and the one they have in San Francisco is an absolute.
0: like
1: scam.
0: Because they're like they're mini dogs and mini beers.
1: It's all, it's a scam.
0: That's easy. Like it's basically a 4.5 and 9.
1: Yes, I can complete it, but I don't eat the way I used to, so like I'm gonna get full. The beer's not a problem.
0: No, beer's good. I can do 9 beers.
1: It's the bread on the dogs that are gonna be an issue. But if I can find, honestly, if I can find the right dog and like the right burger, it can be a big hot dog. I'm fine with like the girth on the dog.
0: Child.
1: I don't want like the bready bun. I want a steamed, like.
0: You don't like the thin, like the.
1: Yeah, exactly.
0: See, sauerkraut on a hot dog, great call.
1: Oh, man, there it is. Boom. Yes, 100% sauerkraut.
0: See, mustard, chili cheese, onion, bacon wrap hot dog with mayo, avocado, pico, and queso fresco. That sounds awesome.
1: Amazing.
0: Mustard and sauerkraut, great call.
1: There's a dog place around here, actually, in Edo, that I've been told to try. And they have like wild game type, like, you know, exotic dogs.
0: There was this one place that, I don't remember where it was at. I don't remember the name of it now. It's closed. It's a pandemic casualty. It was this hot dog place. It was elite. We used to go to it all the time.
1: Is it weird that McDonald's, Burger King, Wendy's don't have hot dogs? It's like a burger joint. Usually, like, spots have dogs.
0: I thought one of them tried it at one point.
1: Probably.
0: I feel like it was McDonald's.
1: Would you eat it?
0: Yeah, probably. Just try it. Last story I'll tell before we go to break. Weirdest thing I've ever seen happen to a hot dog before.
1: To a hot dog?
0: Yeah. Last time we took Joseph to a baseball game.
1: To a hot dog.
0: He decided to eat it from the top. So he was taking bites. Instead of eating it like a normal human being.
1: He was eating like a corn on the cob.
0: Yeah. And I like looked at him. I was like, what are you doing, dude? And he just starts laughing because he knew it was being funny. I was like, this is the strangest behavior I've ever seen from you. Like, you're 5. This is the weirdest thing I've ever seen you do in your life is try to eat a hot dog this way. I'm like, we were here to watch Team America, Team USA, and you're eating a hot dog like this. Like, what is wrong with
1: you? Did he learn that from someone? Like,
0: I don't know.
1: It sounds like something we would have seen on, like, Wayne's World and, like, carried it over to the dinner table.
0: Probably. I was just like, what is this kid doing? All right, we're going to take a break. Todd Kallas joins us next right here on ESPN 97. First, I want to talk to you about Twin Peaks. It's an awesome place to go to watch all the games. Baseball is back starting tonight. I guess technically last night. The big tournament going on right now, and you got to go there to keep it fresh with that 29-degree beer. It's Michelob Ultra coming around from the Twin Peaks girls. They have spicy margaritas made with Casamigos. You got all the food that you can get. 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
0: Time to get the latest about the Stros with Todd Kallas.

0: Right here, how was the All-Star? What'd you do?
1: It's good. Spent a couple days in Philly, saw some old friends from high school, and played a little golf. And then the last 6 days have been in Houston, so it was a really good break.
0: You know, it's interesting. You know, coming out of the break here, Astros, three games back in the division. I know we talked about it, last week, but now is the second part of the season really starts. Like, what for you is kind of your vibe around this team? Are you feeling optimistic or still a little hesitant to think, like, the Astros are going to go out here and make a big run and push the All-Star break portion of the season?
1: Yeah, I would say I'm cautiously optimistic. I think we've talked about it before. I'd like to see this team get to 500, and then I would be more optimistic. And they're getting closer. You know, they spent all that time during the year between 6 and 11 games under 500, and lately they've been more like 2 to 5 games under 500. So they sit at 4 games back right now. I don't think it's something they're going to reach 500 this week or maybe not even next week, but at some point right around the trade deadline or shortly thereafter, you'd like to see them get to that 500 plateau. I do think they're going to be try to be aggressive and try to be buyers at the trade deadline. I'm not sure what they can acquire, but yeah, cautiously optimistic just because everybody, with the exception of a couple of teams, maybe three in the American League, are pretty much in it because no one's run away with it other than the two teams in the AL East that are having good seasons.
2: Will Kunkel here. Javier is certainly not good this season. He's got near a 10 ERA, no wins on the year, 0-1. What do you think happens to him? What do you think his role is in the second half of the year?
1: Javi? I missed the very start of that. Javier, you're talking about?
0: Yeah. Christian Javier, yeah.
2: Yeah, just say he hasn't been very good. His ERA is about a 10. Like, what do you see his role being?
1: Yeah, that's a good question. I don't know. He's obviously not listed as a starter in this first series against the Orioles. It's Lambert tonight, then Eric Gideon and Hunter. And then beyond that, you would think Emi gets the first start of the series against the Marlins. And I don't know if Javier is going to get a start in game two or where he fits in. He was hit hard in his last outing against the Rangers, was not able to go four innings in that start. And the Astros, they could afford that day for him to go three innings because they had a rested bullpen pitching to the All-Star break. But they can't afford a lot of these starts, whether it's Emi or Javier, of less than five innings. So they've got to figure out something with one of those two guys to get some consistent starts of five to six innings. And I honestly don't know where Javier fits into that equation. Maybe he's a long guy out of the pen, although the Astros have a long guy out of the pen now with Kaiwei Dung being called up today. So we'll see. I honestly don't know what the plan is for Christian Javier moving forward.
0: How surprised were you about the Lance McCullers trade when it happened?
1: A little bit, but the problem, first of all, what Lance did with this city and for this city is amazing, and he will always be remembered fondly. Hopefully we do him justice to

0: and we need to free up a little bit of wiggle room in case we pick up some salary at the trade deadline to stay under that tax threshold. So it all made sense at that point for Lance to get an opportunity, and it sounds like he's active now with the Brewers, and we'll get a chance to pitch for Milwaukee, and he moved from a third-place team under 500 to a first-place team five games up in the NL Central. So good for him. I know it wasn't easy for him or his wife, Kara, or his family to leave Houston. It's, for him, it's going to be, you know, just for a few months, and then he'll figure some things out. But I think he probably has an opportunity to pitch in more meaningful roles with the Brewers than he would have with the Astros.
1: Todd, we answered this question ourselves, so feel you can piggyback off of one of our answers. Who's the most important player for the Astros in the second half? I said Hunter Brown because he can't be as irrelevant as he was in the first half, and he's got to be able to stop skids that we know are going to happen because we don't know what we're going to get from certain guys. And Joe said Cam Smith because it would elongate that lineup. Who do you think is?
0: Well, I mean, are we taking Jordan out of the equation just because he's Jordan? If Jordan goes down for some reason, season over, pretty much.
2: Exactly.
3: It was kind of... Yeah, it's kind of like who's like the most important after Jordan Alvarez, I
0: guess. Yeah. Those are two really good choices. I think I would lean towards I'm like so bullish on Cam Smith. I can't wait to see how his future progresses and how his career progresses. I do think Hunter, though, in 2026 is the most important piece because of what we talked about earlier with guys going less than five innings. I think it's happened 36 times. To this point in the All-Star break, and that's on a pace for 60 games of fewer than five innings for a starter, which has never happened before in Astros history, and you just can't survive that way. So Hunter needs to be a guy, even in his last start, it wasn't great, but he figured out a way to go six innings and give up three runs against a pretty good Rangers team. So I'd like to see Hunter. He doesn't necessarily have to be top three in the American League like he was last year, but if he's a top 10 American League pitcher, and he's your anchor of your rotation where you can count on your bullpen maybe getting a little bit of a breather every time he goes, and he is the most important guy.
3: TK, I know we're having some technical issues, so we don't sound great to you on the phone. So I'm going to let you run, but thank you as always for joining us. Have a good call this weekend, and we'll talk to you next week.
0: All right, guys. Talk to you next weekend. Thanks.
3: All right, that's Todd Cowles. Take a break right here on ESPN 97.5.
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2: Back here on ESPN 97.5. Sorry for the technical issues there. Hopefully our mics sound okay now. Thanks again to TK for joining us on the show. Didn't get to ask about Luke and Spence, but I had so many questions.
3: I know.
2: Worst timing ever.
3: I had so many great questions.
2: Technology is the worst.
3: Ugh.
2: It's like it's working all day. Right as TK.
3: I've looked at you the first time. I was like, yo, why is there such a delay? Is he in Baghdad?
2: Yeah, that was our fault. But we're back now, I think. On the rest of the show today, we'll do some little Texans, some national NFL stuff. We'll do mailbag coming up at 5:30. But I got a Texans-ish NFL question for you.
3: I love those.
2: Stephon Diggs.
3: Yes.
2: Free agent. And some hot water. Had a quote the other day. He said, there is not a number two wide receiver better than him in the NFL.
3: False for 500, Joe.
2: That's all you want to put on it? I know that's a different show reference that I just butchered, but that's okay.
3: Well, it could be for 1,000.
2: Yeah, that's true. Are you a Jeopardy guy?
3: Yeah, actually, recently, yes. Very much so. Like, I've always kind of, like, enjoyed it, but now I've watched it more now that I do daddy daycare and blah, blah, blah.
2: Are
3: you not?
2: No.
3: What are you?
2: Not really anything, honestly. Like, I'm not really a game show
3: supermarket
2: guy
3: anymore. Supermarket
2: sweep? No, I just didn't really, like, have...
3: Legends of the Hidden Temple?
2: Yeah. Yeah. back in the day, yes. Like, of course. We're going to rapid fire here. How many wide receivers, too, can we name better than Stephon Diggs?
3: Oh, okay, I'll go first.
2: Okay.
3: Like the number two wide receiver.
2: Number two wide receiver. Like, yeah, not the number one guy.
3: To do justice.
2: Yeah, yeah, yeah. Number two wide receiver.
3: T. Higgins.
2: Yep. Would you do anyone in New England? The team he left. We'll start there. Like Booty, I guess Romeo Doubs.
3: Not really.
2: Yeah,
3: like,
2: I guess Dobbs
3: they didn't,
2: is number two.
3: They didn't operate their offense really like that. So no, they didn't have like a dog, and he wasn't really their number. They had a number one every week, kind of just depending where the ball went.
2: I would say no one in Buffalo. I'll give him a Buffalo. DJ Moore is the guy. I mean,
3: DJ Moore is better than Stephon Diggs.
2: No, I was like DJ Moore's the one. I mean, Shakir.
3: Not absolutely.
2: No, like I would still take Diggs over him. I'd take him over in Miami. I'd take him in New York over a rookie in Omar Cooper. Pittsburgh's going to be my first no as we work down this list. He's not better than Michael Pittman.
3: No.
2: DK Metcalf, Michael Pittman, whoever's the two there, he's not better there. I'd take him in front of, I don't know who the number two is in Baltimore, to be honest with you.
3: Well, you have Zay Flowers. And that's
2: exactly.
3: It.
2: Like, I don't really know even who like, you would consider the number two guy there.
3: All right, fine. He's the best number two on the Baltimore Ravens.
2: So far, like, he's doing okay for himself. So he's trying to get it, saying he deserves a job. Not T. Higgins. Better than whoever the number two is in Cleveland. I'll give him that one. What about Jacksonville? I think this is an easy no for me. Parker Washington, Brian Thomas Jr., whoever it is.
3: He's
2: like, those
3: better.
2: Guys are better.
3: Yep.
2: Let's go here next, I guess. Jaden Higgins. Would you rather have Higgins or Diggs this year as your number two wide receiver?
3: This year, I'd rather have Higgins. I think the upside is definitely there, like the big play.
2: Yeah. I don't think this is going to be the craziest take Stephon Diggs or anyone's had.
3: I'd rather have Steph Diggs, though, than Nick Cayley.
2: Here we go. Well, I'm calling plays?
3: Can you do that?
2: I don't really feel like he's a play caller, Will.
3: Well, that's how I feel about the other guy.
2: Probably whoever's in Indianapolis next to Alec Pierce, I would take him over. Same thing with Tennessee. Honestly, this is actually – I thought Diggs was going to be a clear no because we're kind of – I want to do this on the fly with you. I thought Diggs was going to be a way more yes in a lot of these situations, but I think so far we've only had
3: – had two
2: three
3: yeses.
2: Three.
3: Three? Okay.
2: Yeah. Jacksonville, Houston.
3: No, he's not. Not in Jacksonville.
2: Oh, I think –
3: he's better than Brian Thomas?
2: No, Jacksonville above. I think Brian Thomas is better than Diggs.
3: Yeah, he's not better than number
2: two. Yeah, three that
3: two.
2: Are better, like only so far. Denver – their number two wide receiver, Jalen Waddle, is better than Diggs.
3: Yep.
2: Chargers.
3: Yeah, I think they're.
2: Keenan Allen's not technically on the
3: Trey
2: roster
3: Harris,
2: right now.
3: Trey Harris, Quentin Johnston, Ladd McConkey.
2: No, I would take Quentin Johnston over him. for
3: yeah,
2: sure.
3: Exactly. I agree.
2: Kansas City, Rasheed Rice is your number one.
3: Yeah, they don't have a number
2: there.
3: Two.
2: They don't really have a number two, so I guess I can give Diggs that one. Give him Las Vegas. On the upside alone, as we go into the NFC, I'll take Mekhi Lemon over him. I know it's a rookie, but where he's at in his career, like I just would take a flyer on the rookie over Diggs, even though he got hurt already in camp. I would take, obviously, George Pickens.
3: Yep.
2: Washington.
3: Yeah. Scary Terry.
2: He's the number one.
3: Then who?
2: I don't know. No, Debo's a free agent. He's not there anymore. I probably would take Diggs over there. Same
3: Luke
2: thing.
3: McCaffrey, shout out Rice.
2: He's not good at football. He's okay at football.
3: He had 200 yards last year. I don't know.
2: Total? I thought you were going to say 200 yards in a game.
3: No, he had 11 catches for 200 yards.
2: He is a Rice grad, as you said. So he's smart. Well, assuming he graduated. I'm going to guess he did.
3: Antonio Williams. Yeah, they don't. Antonio Williams is their that's why Brandon Ayuk's been hammering him going to Washington.
2: I mean, we talked about that a little bit. That's still such a strange situation to me.
3: So bizarre.
2: Are you surprised that Diggs doesn't have a
3: No, because he's got his own legal issues going on right now. Like,
2: yeah.
3: He's got stuff
2: yes,
3: going
2: he did.
3: On.
2: Yeah. But they clearly
3: and he's
2: don't
3: older.
2: Care about that in the NFL.
3: He's older. Like, you know, you're always kind of like, it's one of those, it's like playing Jenga. You keep pulling the pieces out, and you just don't want to be the one that pulls that block when it crumbles. He'll get a job. I think he lands somewhere, assuming the legal issues aren't going to be like a thing for him, and that he settles out. He already settled one of it out of court for like $10 million or something.
2: Ooh.
3: Yeah. I think he gets a job eventually, but he's not the number two everywhere in the NFL. He's the number two maybe on certain teams, and none of those teams are any good.
2: And I think that's the other thing. Like he might be the number two in a lot of situations, as we just went through part of the NFC and all the AFC. But he's also going to want to be on a good football team.
3: I think.
2: Like, he doesn't – as weird as Diggs has been and as kind of a bad person he's been at times, he does seem to be a player that winning seems to very much matter to him. Like, he does not come off as I'm going to go be the Arizona Cardinals second wide receiver and have Jacoby Brissett or Carson Beck throw me passes this year.
3: Like, yeah, I mean, I agree with
2: like
3: that.
2: Maybe if he's desperate, but I think he's just like a wait and see. Like, I think we see Diggs in the NFL. I don't think we see Tyreek Hill in the NFL, this year. That's based on injury more than anything. Like, just not like.
3: What did he do?
2: He tore up his knee.
3: Tore, yeah.
2: Yeah. And they said, like, it's not tank bad, but it's not also just an ACL.
3: What are our real expectations for Tank other than he's supposed to be back for training camp? Like how, like what, there's a lot of people that are just like, all right, number two. And I'm like,
2: I hate to like not want to be
3: that's,
2: able to,
3: that's
2: I hate
3: a
2: to,
3: lot to yeah. expect for. I think, honestly, isn't it a little bit unfair to put that expectation on him?
2: Yes.
3: Like, that's not fair.
2: Well, so like he's kind of getting like the, what's the best way to put this? Hoodie Mello. Remember Hoodie Mello, Carmelo Anthony?
3: No.
2: When he would, like, wear a hoodie and be in the gyms all summer long and be
3: yes.
2: training
3: yeah,
2: shots.
3: Yeah, the cutoff hoodie.
2: Yeah. So Hoodie Mello was the yes. thing. I feel like that's kind of where we're at with Tank Dell. He was going big on Texans Twitter yesterday because he was pushing a sled with weights on it. People are freaking out, and they're like, oh, my God.
3: This is my favorite. Someone else did this on X. They took a picture. I can't remember who it was, honestly. They took a picture of Reed Shepard working out, and were like, looks like Reed's putting in work. Like, do we need the workout videos of Cam Newton back in the day? And do we need the workout videos of being like, they're working out hard. He's going to be great.
2: So,
3: does anyone think they're not working hard? Like, I don't. I assume
2: most
3: of them are all working out. I'm working out, for God's sakes, and I can't do anything.
2: So, to answer your question, like, what are expectations for Tank Dell this year? I have zero.
3: I think that is so fair and reasonable
2: because
3: I have no expectation for him to be a solid contributor.
2: It's unfair based on the injury to expect him to be something. I have zero interest in like taking a flyer on him in fantasy football. Like he's a guy you're on the waiver wire after week one. If he balls out, my expectations will grow if he gets to camp and participates.
3: That's yeah. We'll kind of have like an inside
2: like he
3: view at it.
2: He didn't really participate. He did for one day in, like, the OTA
3: period. He didn't do anything that mattered.
2: Yeah, like.
3: Not in regards to being
2: yes.
3: an NFL wide receiver number two.
2: Like, when he goes one-on-one with Derek Stingley Jr. in pads in practice, or Kamari Lassiter, or Jalen Petrie, I will raise my expectations in the slightest. But until he is back on a football field, and that might not be in preseason because they might be extra precautious with him, like until he has a level of success at all, and that could be two catches in week one, I have zero expectations for Tank Dell. It is a catastrophic knee injury that he is coming off of. He also got hurt the year before. So even if he does come back, I'm not going to be holding my breath that he's going to play in 20 football games this year if the Texans go all the way. Like, I think it's ridiculous to think he is going to be a number two guy for the Texans this year when he hasn't played football in forever and he's coming off a major, major injury. All fans are doing there is setting themselves up to be let down at that point.
3: That shows how ignorant they are to, like, what happened to his knee. There's a very large gap between him returning to OTAs, putting on a helmet without pads and catching a football,
2: yep,
3: and playing in an NFL game where you catch the ball over the middle, you beat Derek Stingley, or a player of his caliber, obviously he's not beating him in a game, of his caliber, based on plants and speed and quickness and cuts, catch the ball, then shed a tackle and run downfield. Like, there's a lot that he's got to do there. And none of me is saying that he can't do this. I'm just saying I'm not putting it on him to be like, hey, this is not a success story unless you do this.
2: No.
3: These are my expectations of you to do that. It's not fair. It's not right. It's ignorant. It's naive to think that that's the expectation. I'll tell you right now, I think it's a success story already with what he's been able to do. The fact that he's rehabbed and gotten back to where he is just in, like, full strength or whatever, like, the quickness and stuff is going to have to be there to be number two, and that's a whole other conversation. Mm-hmm. Like, for him to be able to push a sled is a success in and of itself because he could have been in a damn cast, lost his half of his leg at a point.
2: Yep.
3: Like, this, man, it's inspirational what he's done, but there's a large gap between being inspirational, having that success of coming back to where he is to where you think he should be as wide receiver number two.
2: Yeah. All right, let's take a break here when we get back. The Athletic put out an article. It was one breakout player for each NFL team. Who did they pick for the Texans? Do we agree? Who are the other candidates? We'll get to that next right here on ESPN 97.5.
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0: left as well.
1: I don't. There are,
0: I will not bet on.
1: There are fewer things that I trust in than the third place game of a FIFA World Cup.
2: I don't buy that.
0: Yeah, I saw a lot of people like making like a big deal about it. Like, what are they doing with third place? And I'm like, I mean, it's every single international competition has one. So like, to me, it's just kind of like status quo, right?
1: I agree. I just don't trust. I don't trust anything that FIFA touches in general, let alone this like the meaningless third cup game, game.
0: Yeah.
1: It's ripe for FIFA to do something.
0: We have a mailbag question about that. We'll get to. Coming up at 5:30, you guys can text in your mailbag questions for Will and I. Anything goes for the most part. You guys know that. Ryan's always got the weirdest questions, and I'm sure he'll ask us on
1: dating advice. Call in with your dating stories.
0: But The Athletic put out one breakout candidate for each player for each team in the NFL. We'll tackle the Texans here first, and we'll look at the rest of this list of just who stands out, maybe who you like from just like normal football purposes, fantasy purposes, whatever. When you clicked on the article, did you expect to see the name Jaden Higgins as the breakout candidate?
1: Yeah, because I don't know who else it could actually be, to be honest.
0: Like, I think it's very clear. I think so. This is my list. I would say like Higgins is number one. Like 6 touchdowns last year, 500 yards, 68 targets. Like comes back. C.J. Stroud in theory going to be better. Nico Collins hopefully will be better this year and healthier. Big hope. Running game should improve. This year, so like there are a lot of signs. He showed, I think, a lot of signs last year of a guy who's going to be a good player in the NFL. Not sure he's going to be a great player, and I'm not sure you wouldn't hope that eventually he's your number three wide receiver. Also, at some point, you can improve in that room overall down the road. But for this season, I think it's fine as like your breakout candidate. So I guess he's your three if he doesn't break out. I mean, Jalen Knoll.
1: Right, it's either him or you go like kind of. You know, deep cut Jawar Jordan.
0: I would say, could Woody break out? Like, I know David Montgomery is the guy that you brought in this offseason, but we see, I mean, even if you just use David Montgomery's career as the example, Jahmyr Gibbs was clearly going to be the dude by the end of that rookie season. Like, they signed David Montgomery, the Lions did, and then they drafted Jahmyr Gibbs later. Like, throughout the season, it just, Gibbs started to get more and more into it, and then over time, he started to really become the clear RB1 in Detroit. Like, I don't think it's totally out of the realm of possibility that, yes, David Montgomery is a good contributor to the Houston Texans, that Woody Marks is not just the best running back on this team by the end of the season. I would still bet on Montgomery.
1: Yeah,
0: but
1: I just don't know that,
0: won't rule it out.
1: I don't know that Woody has that explosiveness in him in order to be that, and I don't think he's physical enough and big enough, strong enough to be that type of running back. The only reason I say Jawar Jordan is perhaps he's got that in him, like the explosiveness,
0: yeah,
1: but
0: he
1: even
0: kinda,
1: then, I'm not buying it as much as I'm, like, the only option for real is Jaden Higgins. It's the only option on here unless Cade Stover all of a sudden finds something, but I don't know who else you would pick.
0: I think there's another clear, obvious one.
1: But he's already done it.
0: No. It's a guy who hasn't really done it, who was okay at times last year. But I don't believe at this moment we look at Ariante Ursary as a franchise left tackle.
1: I'm not thinking about offensive linemen, to be honest.
0: No, fair.
1: You look at them, it's unfortunate, but you look at them to do their job and then shut up.
0: Yeah, for sure.
1: I don't want to hear about anything from y'all. If you're doing your job, I don't hear your name.
0: Yeah, I do think the other names I was thinking of were like, now, this list, this kind of goes away from the spirit of this list, I guess. If you look through all the 32 teams and guys they picked in the Athletic article, the one guy that really came to mind for me as like a breakout candidate, so I guess maybe he just doesn't qualify technically under the rules of this list, would be Caden McDonald because he's a rookie.
1: I was going to say the same thing.
0: Like, again, I don't think he, in the spirit of the article itself, but like from just our vantage point of breakout player, like, I know people are excited about Keelan Rutledge and stuff. Like you said, he's an offensive lineman. We just expect him. You want to go out there and for 15 of the 18 weeks or whatever, 15 of the 17 weeks in the regular season, if he's a starter from week one, I don't want to talk about him. If we're doing Swarmcast again this year, which we should be doing, I don't want to talk about Keelan Rutledge because that means he's just doing his job.
1: Yes.
0: Like, you really only talk about offensive linemen when things are going poorly. We only talked about Laremy Tunsil when he was having false starts. We only talk about Titus Howard when he's getting holdings and false starts and getting beaten off the line like a drum. Like, I don't want to talk about Keaton Rollins this year unless he's putting guys in the dirt like he says he's going to. So maybe there'll be a little room for him if he's as nasty as it seems he's going to be. But I do think Cade McDonald, like, on the defensive side, is someone that can come in, and because of what's around him, should just be awesome. Like, all the pressure is going to be on Daniil and Anderson. Like they are not going to
1: I
0: be.
1: Hate when people do that.
0: What?
1: First name one guy, last name the other guy, and then mesh them.
0: Sorry.
1: Daniil Anderson. I was like, wait, who?
0: I think it's because it's like, I don't know.
1: Yeah, you don't say Hunter.
0: Yeah, you don't say Hunter. You say Daniil. Yeah. You don't really say Will. You say Anderson. I also think I instinctively just didn't say Will because then I would get confused between Will Anderson and you.
1: Many do.
0: Yeah.
1: Many have.
0: Very similar. Same body type.
1: Texans PR have asked me to do multiple things as if they thought I was Will Anderson once in the locker room.
0: They're like, hey, Will.
1: Oh, no, sorry. The other Will. Other Will.
0: But I think he could be good just right away on this defense.
1: Can you? I don't think it's going to happen, but can you put, like, Nick Kaley on that list?
0: Yeah, if we went off the board for players, like, he's definitely a candidate.
1: Yeah.
0: I mean, couldn't CJ Stroud be on
1: this
0: list?
1: This is where I knew you were going to do it, and I was going to say no because he's done it. So it's not a breakout. It's a return to.
0: Yeah, okay. So it's outside the definition of breakout.
1: Yeah.
0: That's fair. Like, but we're, like, if it was a breakout for CJ, I think to define that, like, you're talking, like, an elite-level season. Like, you're talking MVP consideration breakout for CJ. It's a much higher bar for CJ Stroud to have a breakout season than it is for Jaden Higgins or someone else to have a breakout. Higgins is, like, close to 1,000 yards and, like, 9 touchdowns. CJ Stroud is probably finishing top 10 in MVP to have a breakout season this year.
1: I got a good question for you posed by DJ Bienname on X, who's appeared here on ESPN Radio 97.5 a handful of times. He posted, someone on X said CJ Stroud really has the opportunity to shut everyone up in the first 4 weeks because he played the Bills, Bengals, Colts, and Cowboys. DJ responded with, not really. His perception has shifted to the point where only playoffs will truly move the needle towards shutting up the criticism, fair or not. I said I disagree. I said he can quiet the current narrative with an undeniably good regular season. However, all that good will disappear if he does have a bad postseason, like a clunker. If he avoids the clunker, I think he can overcome the current narrative if he has an undeniably good season. Like, they're winning games because of him. They're not losing games because of him. Do you think he has to have success in the playoffs? Because I don't think he's at the stage where it's Peyton Manning until he won the big one, or Clayton Kershaw when he struggles in the playoffs. Like,
0: yeah.
1: I don't think that it – like, I genuinely don't think he's on that level yet to where his playoff performance really dictates his narrative as it – I think he's just got to have a good regular season and then avoid the clunker in the postseason.
0: Yeah, I think it's different, and you're right, in the context of, like, Peyton Manning was considered a choker, right?
1: That's a good – yep. And he's not considered a choker. He's considered not good.
0: Yeah, I 100% agree with DJ. Every single time we talk about CJ Stroud in the regular season, if he's good, it's going to come with a but. And I think you're going to see that from the fan base this year because that's what we've seen in the past. It's this city, I think, is uniquely qualified more than most to talk about players who have success in the regular season but come up short in the postseason. I know a lot of teams do. A lot of fan bases could make the same argument. But you look at James Harden. You look at even to the World Series and say Justin Verlander. Like, there are just certain guys who kind of fold and play poorly. And I think C.J. Stroud, everyone's so out on him right now as a $60 million a year quarterback. And maybe that's also part of this, is that, like, there's a big contract talk happening around him. But I don't think the general fan base, at least the radio fan, like radio and Twitter fan base, is going to be a believer in C.J. Stroud until he has a non-clunker. And I think has to perform well in the playoffs. Because what I see from C.J. Stroud is someone that is not going to perform well against a good defense, is not going to perform well in the playoffs, and that's who he is as a quarterback. Like, I just – it's not like – like, we're going to talk about it, but, like, it's always going to be, like, for me, if he's top 10 in the NFL this year, like, in the regular season, the way that I'm going to phrase it is he's currently playing like a top 10 quarterback. Like,
1: if he does that going into the play, like, yeah. You're going to take 17 weeks and still not buy it?
0: Yeah, because he
1: – That's so much.
0: He had 5 touchdowns and 5 interceptions in 2 games. It's the most ever in a
1: But it was such an implosion that it was, like, such an outlier of an implosion.
0: But he also choked against Baltimore. the year before and the year before, and he struggled.
1: I mean, see, like, that's not fair because that Texans team was not equipped almost from start to finish, left to right, front to back, to be like compete with that roster. But like, that wasn't CJ.
0: But even as a rookie, when he was having, you know, his best season, he laid an egg against the Jets. He laid an egg against the Panthers. Like, he would face good defenses, and he shrivels up.
1: He got smoked against the Jets. Everyone played poorly against the Panthers.
0: I'm not saying it's not just a CJ problem, but, like, yeah, like, I'm firmly in DJ's camp. Like, until I see playoff success, like, CJ is what he is. Like, so, I'm just not a believer until I see it when it matters.
1: If he's top eight in passing yards, if he returns to his rookie year, right, like, he's one of the best quarterbacks in the NFL.
0: Mm-hmm.
1: He goes into the playoffs and he's, let's just say it's not a clunker, but he's not 300, 4-1, but it's, you know, he throws for 215 yards, one touchdown, one interception.
0: Yeah.
1: Like, first of all, he's going to get his $55 million if that happens.
0: I'm in that. And it's got to be against the right team. And I'll caveat further, it's got to be against the right team. Because CJ Stroud has had playoff success against the Browns and the Chargers.
1: Right, so you're at least – like, that's not a great game in the postseason if he throws for 201-1.
0: No, but, like, he didn't lose the game.
1: Okay, so that's my point. Like, yeah. He doesn't have to have 300, 4-1.
0: No. But he has to be competent.
1: And they could lose – like, if that – so if he returns to rookie CJ Stroud, which something that is tangible, we've mm-hmm. seen that in, during the regular season, then goes into the playoffs, loses their first game, but he throws 201-1, I think he's overcome the narrative. And that's not playoff success.
0: I think context will matter.
1: I don't disagree, and I think that's fair
0: it's
1: to
0: like,
1: say.
0: Yeah, it's just like if it's a 28-24 game.
1: How did it happen?
0: 28-24, and the one interception comes on the final drive, and you lost the game for your team.
1: That sucks.
0: It poofs. It
1: just, and you know what? That'll happen because he's going to have a great – you know, he'll,
0: all,
1: you know
0: all
1: what
0: the work goes.
1: He'll throw for 400, three touchdowns, one interception, and it'll be the one interception on the last drive. That's
0: yep.
1: going to
0: – Like, it poofs away.
1: Now we
0: like,
1: don't need the season. We just
0: – Look, and it's like, part of it is just like, what happens with CJ Stroud's contract is the most important thing to happen to Houston Texans in a very, very long time.
1: Who is it big?
0: They have spent a ton of money on the roster. Will Anderson, Danielle Hunter, Nico, Stingley, Lassiter is going to get paid. And the reality is that guys like Derek Stingley Jr. and Danielle Hunter will not be on the Houston Texans roster if CJ Stroud is making $60 million a year. Like, at some point, they can't pay everybody, and guys are going to have to go, whether that's through free agency or through trade. And the importance of the quarterback position gets elevated. Like, he is – like, is he going to be a Tua? Or
1: no.
0: Is he going to be a Goff? Like who are you as
1: closer
0: a quarterback?
1: Closer to Goff, for sure.
0: Tua
1: is, like, out of –
0: yeah.
1: Tua
0: like,
1: might be out of the
0: like,
1: league.
0: Tua eventually. And Kyler are the worst – were the two worst contracts in the NFL.
1: Yeah.
0: Like – if C.J. Stroud is that, this team is cooked, the GM is cooked, the head coach can be in trouble.
1: Head coach won't be.
0: That's why I didn't say he's fully cooked like the other ones, because he's D'Amico.
1: Yeah.
0: And he's got the love of the ownership and the fan base.
1: And he's got the defense. Like, it's so hard. Like, this is why it's –
0: he's an outlier.
1: It's an interesting conversation because half the roster is the best in the NFL. Other half is just a bit of a mess right now, and it's – It puts the ownership in a really tough position trying to figure out how the hell to fix half of it because you don't want to get rid of the people that have made the other half elite.
0: Yeah. So, like, yeah, no, I think DJ is, like, I think he's pretty spot on. Like, I don't think you're going to see the fan base buy back in until the playoffs. Like, that's just.
1: Maybe.
0: Whether it's fair or not.
1: I mean, I think they'll buy back in if it's rookie CJ in the regular season, but I do think he can. I think that can be, like, washed away as well.
0: If it's really good against the good teams he plays, like, almost in a way, it's unfortunate that it happens with Buffalo and Cincinnati in weeks one and week two. Like, if they were a little bit later, like, the Baltimore game later in the season is going to be very important to this narrative.
1: Yeah.
0: Like, if he goes out there and goes toe-to-toe with Lamar Jackson, then, like, we're okay. Like, then people will get back on board. You know, these other, like, you know, got to beat the Cowboys. Like, there are going to be plenty of games where, like, there's going to be high expectations. And, like, people are going to fully expect to, like, to see him play well on a regular basis, move the ball, have success, not have to solely rely on the run game, be able to win football games like he did his rookie year with his arm against the Buccaneers and things like that. Like, that's what the people are going to want to see, like, fully buy back in. Like, I'm not sure I see it, but we'll wait and see.
1: typically I would say Buffalo to this question, but we've seen Buffalo come into Houston before and they can't do anything. Is there a game on this schedule, if you had to pick one, I've got my answer, where you think CJ has to go out there and win the game, as in scoring 28-31 type points?
0: Yeah, it's Baltimore.
1: I think it's Dallas.
0: They're going to score.
1: Yeah, that's what I'm saying.
0: Like, that's one of the, that's like, I mean, I thought Buffalo would still move the ball last year against the Texans. They just couldn't. Like,
1: it's amazing.
0: Like, I think Cincinnati should, in theory, like, be okay. But, like, this defense is just so good that Will Anderson and Danielle Hunter and Stingley and Lasso, like, they can shut down Higgins and Chase Brown and Joe Burrow and, like, be okay. Like, it's hard to say, which – I don't think the defense is going to be as perfect. Like, there's going to be a game this year where the defense falters at some point, because it's just going to happen. Like,
1: my biggest fear is the injury.
0: It's a miracle didn't happen last year. Oh, yeah.
1: There's no injuries last year, man. You know how hard that is? Like, back-to-back years?
0: It doesn't happen.
1: Good luck, dude.
0: It doesn't happen in the NFL.
1: Who's it going to be? When's it going to happen? Who's it going to happen against? That's my biggest fear coming into this season. And that's why the offense has to be competent, because there will be an injury to this Texas team. It's just a matter of who it's to. Like, listen, man, don't get all upset out there listening, driving off the road as if I'm putting this in the air. That's how the NFL works. It's how football works. It's a violent game. That's why the offense has to be able to carry its weight and deliver a win from time to time, at least a little bit.
0: Yeah. Like, you have to score points. Like, your defense is not going to shut everybody out. Like, they're going to give up plays. We saw last year, like, they gave up big plays at the end of, like, their first couple games of the season that they lost, that Rams game.
1: Yeah, there were some
0: drives. There was fumbles and things like that that led to it, but, like,
1: the Buccaneers.
0: Offense, yeah, the offense fell apart. I mean, Henry To'o got embarrassed by Bucky Irving in that game. Is the reason why
1: was
0: they
1: it
0: lost.
1: Bucky?
0: Was it White?
1: Think
0: was it Rashad White?
1: It was on the island, right? Like,
0: yeah,
1: he had that.
0: I thought it was Bucky Irving, but I can't remember now. He's Will Kunkel. I'm Joe George. When we get back, we'll take a who else we like from this list of breakout candidates for each NFL team. We'll do that next right here on ESPN 97.5.
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1: What a great ad spot for Rambler. That's it. During this time and the whistle. I mean, nice job, whoever sold it. Great job by Rambler for doing it.
0: Our little hydration break. I guess it's over now because today's the last day.
1: I love Rambler. That's my favorite seltzer water.
0: Yeah.
1: They used to carry it at Costco and they don't anymore, which really frosts my fanny.
0: It what?
1: It frosts my fanny.
0: What are you, 90?
1: It's kind of the idea behind it. Talking about seltzer water from Costco.
0: I love
1: Pellegrino.
0: We'll do mailbag in the next segment, texters. Send in your questions. Don't worry. We're going to get to it. We do it at 5:30 on Fridays. Come on. That's always when we do
1: Rambler.
0: So on this list, was there any breakout candidates for the other 29 teams in the NFL that stood out to you? You were just on one that I thought was interesting.
1: That's my favorite one because I want it to happen.
0: Travis Hunter?
1: Yes, because I want it to happen because I think he's so fun to watch. I think he's really, really good at football. I think he's like a sweet kid. I think he's a good dude. I think it'd be fun to watch him be great at football. I think that'd be great as a football fan.
0: Yeah, very interesting.
1: I'm caveating all that because I know Texans fans would be pissed about it.
0: No, but it's interesting he's just going to play corner. Like, I didn't think it was going to happen this fast that they were going to pick a side of the ball. We're going to see him on offense this year. I think in, like, very small spurts where, like, he's going to be there. I also don't think we're, like, locked in that he's a cornerback long term.
1: I think he's an elite corner. I don't think he's a very good wide receiver at the NFL level.
0: Yeah, it'll be – I mean, the way their wide receiver room is panning out, because it's actually pretty good in Jacksonville.
1: Yeah, that team's going to be pretty damn good.
0: Yeah, it's – I was going through all my NFL games trying – because I know we're going to start getting ready for a prediction soon. So I went game by game, and it was tight between Jacksonville and Houston.
1: Yeah, you split that.
0: I think Matthew Golden, even though I hate the Packers, is one I'm keeping an eye on this year. Didn't have his first touchdown in the NFL until the postseason, so doesn't technically still have one on his stat sheet when you look at it. But, you know, Houston Cougar, Texas Longhorn, depending on who I'm talking to, whether it's Brian or Jeremy. I'm just curious, like, with, like, how the Packers depleted their wide receiver room. They must have some kind of faith in Matthew Golden.
1: But bro,
0: for this year.
1: On that topic of wide receivers for the Packers, I've been meaning to like talk to somebody about this. Can you explain to me a $110 million deal for Christian Watson?
0: No.
1: Never had more than 620 yards?
0: No, that contract is terrible.
1: What am I missing? Like, I feel like I'm taking crazy pills when I saw that contract and I was appalled. He's not even good. I don't get it. But I digress.
0: Colton, the graphic went out, or we're upside down. If you just want to put the graphic back on the screen. I like just look at the Twitch and we were literally flipped upside down for some reason. No, I don't understand that contract for Christian Watson. He's not healthy. He is a big play threat, but that's kind of it.
1: But he's a one trick. He's never been good in 4 years.
0: But that's why I think like he's had moments where he looks really special.
1: Sure.
0: But not consistently enough for that contract. But that's why I think Golden's so interesting. Like you get rid of Dobbs, like you move on from him. And it's just like it opens up the wide receiver room there, you know. It feels like this is his moment to kind of take over in year two as maybe the dude in Green Bay. Like, I think he can be a very good player.
1: Like, he has to be, doesn't
0: yeah,
1: he?
0: Yeah, I think so. Like, if they're going to make the playoffs this year,
1: because it's not Watson, hilariously enough.
0: No. My favorite one on this list, because it was so funny, is Adonai Mitchell from the Jets. I was like, what? Like, you don't have anyone else on that roster? Like, they have all those high draft picks over these years, and there's no one else?
1: I like Rashid Shaheed with the Seahawks because of his just blazing speed. Mm-hmm. Because if he's able to provide that and take the top off, like, forget about it. What's his name? It's Jackson Smith and Jigba.
0: Mm-hmm.
1: I mean, I know teams tried to remove him from the game plan last year and they weren't able to do it. But if they can add another weapon, especially with his skill set to that offense, I mean, my gosh, Sam Darnold's just going to have a damn blast.
0: Yeah, I'm obviously biased here. I think Luther Burden's going to be a monster, but I think he's going to be like the clear wide receiver one by the end of the season. I think he's going to pass Rome Odunze.
1: I was about to say, better than Odunze.
0: Yeah, he's got a weird foot thing that I'm worried about. But I think Burton's just – I think he's sick. I loved him coming out of Mizzou. Loved when the Bears got him. So I think he's a good one on this list. Quinshon Judkins, like, I thought he was really good last year, honestly, for Cleveland.
1: Yeah, he was very good.
0: It's just like they're going to stack the box potentially of whoever's playing quarterback in that situation, which I have.
1: What do you expect from the old Longhorn Xavier Worthy?
0: Because
1: I thought he was going to be good because of Andy Reid and the way that he can scheme guys open in a very similar way that Tyreek Hill did. But I never, ever saw that at all.
0: I'm out on him. Like,
1: I think I'm out, too.
0: Yeah, fantasy, like, I haven't been touching him. I won't touch him this year. Like, I'll believe it when I see it for him. Like, there's been a lot of hope for, like, 2 years now, it feels like, for Xavier Worthy. Hasn't panned out whatsoever. So, like, I wouldn't have him on. He's probably the best option for the Chiefs, and that's why they used him here. But, like, I don't.
1: Who's their running back now?
0: Kenneth Walker.
1: Okay, so that wouldn't. I knew they brought a guy in, and that wouldn't be. Breakout.
0: The other one I really like here is Isaiah Likely from the Giants. That's my last one.
1: I was going to say, is that...
0: Because, like, he hasn't been, like, the dude in Baltimore. Right. So, like, now that he's the tight end in New York, like, it should be that jump that we've seen in the past. Like, I was still shocked they chose him over... chose Mark Andrews over him. I thought it was going to go the other way. But they chose Andrews and gave him a new contract and let Likely walk in free agency. So, he was the last one on my list of the ones that I think are... like, of my top guys that they put up for each team, of like, yes, this guy I could see breaking out in a big way in 26.
1: What team are you most excited to watch from the standpoint of you don't really know what they're going to be, but they could be either good and or exciting? Because I think the Saints could be really interesting.
0: The Saints and the Giants are probably my top two teams.
1: Giants I'm out on only because I think that roster sucks, and I just don't think you can do a lot with a lot of bad players.
0: I like Dart when he's healthy, big caveat.
1: I don't know if I like Dart. I love the way he plays, and I also hate it because I don't think it allows him to play that way.
0: Yeah, I wonder, like, what...
1: He's so off script.
0: Yeah, like, just how it goes. I don't know. Like, it's... Oh, the team... I see you saying the Chargers. We know what the Chargers are. They're a good football team. They're not a great football team. But teams, like, we're most curious about that could go either way. That's probably it. Like, everyone else, I think, is kind of in the same category of, like, yeah, they're good... and or they should bounce back, kind of like a team like Baltimore, like should bounce back this year. Cincinnati should bounce back this year. And then there's the bad teams. I think the two teams that are the most in the middle for me are the Saints and the Giants, of like because of who their coach is.
1: I just think that roster in New York sucks.
0: No, probably, but the coach helps a lot.
1: Oh, no, for sure.
0: Yeah. All right, we'll take a break here when we get back. Mailbag Monday on a Friday. We'll do that next right here on ESPN 97.5.
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0: Third place game, the championship game. Argentina, Spain. Let's start there. Who you got?
1: Spain. But, man, it's hard to bet against Argentina after all they've done.
0: Yeah, the Magic's been crazy with them, with what they've been doing.
2: It's like, don't talk to Messi. Don't talk to him until after the match.
0: Yeah.
2: Don't piss him off, dummies.
0: We got a bunch of mailbags to power through here. We'll go a little long. We're going to do a short junkie of the day today. This one's a follow-up from yesterday. It was actually texted in yesterday. I missed it. So I wanted to go back and grab. We're talking about fantasy football. Too many leagues. What's the number? Question from the texter. So you're saying 15 dynasty teams.
1: Oh my God.
0: And roughly 5 redraft keeper leagues is too many.
1: Bro, what are you doing if
0: you're
1: the
0: you
1: rest of your
0: life? How do you
1: keep
0: track of that? Yes, it's too many.
1: Like, what are you doing with your life? Do you do anything else?
0: 20 leagues.
1: How old are you? Do you have a wife? Do you have children? Do you have a job? These are all questions I need to know.
0: Because I feel like fantasy football becomes a full-time job at 20 teams.
2: Yeah.
0: Like, it's not like Jeremy does best ball. He has like 100, 500 last year.
1: I'll allow that many if their buy-ins are like 1,000.
0: Well, and best buy is like, best ball, you don't do anything. It's just your team.
1: That's,
0: but like
1: 20 crazy.
0: Teams? I could not imagine trying to navigate all of that. It's too much.
1: I mean, but it also that feels dumb.
0: I feel like it's hard to keep track.
1: And again, you're spreading yourself thin.
0: Yeah, like every time you have a player do something well for you, it's going to hurt one of your teams when you have that many guys.
1: Fantasy football is supposed to be fun, not a burden.
0: Yeah, that feels like I feel like burden. So, yeah, I think it's too many. Good for you, I guess, if you can handle it. But
1: you know who this is worse for? The people that have to watch football games with you. Bro, you are the worst person to watch football games with for sure. Because you're like, yes, yes, yes, no, but a little bit more, but a little bit less. Not all that much, like over here, but go out of bounds, but maybe go in just a little bit more.
0: Definitely
1: like,
0: a red
1: that's
0: zone.
1: Horrible.
0: Definitely a red zone only guy. If that many teams.
1: Oh, hell, that guy's never watched a full football game.
0: Start, sit, cut, Starbucks, 7 Brew, Dutch Bros.
1: I'm not a big – I drink coffee because I'm addicted to the caffeine before a workout, but I actually hate the taste of it.
0: Oh, I love coffee. I'm going to start Starbucks. I don't know what 7 Brew is, but I'm going to sit it anyways.
1: I'm cutting Dutch Bros. I'm starting the other one.
0: The line's too long. It's too sugary. It's not
1: coffee.
0: That's
1: what I was going to say. Like, yeah, I know that.
0: It's the lines are too long. They're absurd.
1: But it's also like just a cup of crap.
0: Yeah, like it's not coffee.
1: Yeah.
0: So I don't know what 7 Brew is, but it makes the list over Dutch Bros. Unless they want to sponsor the show.
1: Big Dutch Bros guy.
0: I guess this one is more like a pick your poison of what you wear, I guess. Nike, Adidas, Reebok, New Balance, or Under Armour? Let's go shoes first.
1: I love old school Reebok stuff, like that old logo. I think Nike probably has the most options. You know, back in the day, I had a really good buddy that was an assistant coach for a basketball team, and he gave me their login to their apparel. And they used to have Nike, so I used to be able to get anything I wanted on Nike for free.
0: Okay.
1: And I didn't, like, overdo it.
0: Sure.
1: But, like, it was great options. They then switched to Under Armour, and it was like, this sucks. This stuff is trash.
0: Yeah, I'm probably Nike first.
1: They just have so many great options.
0: Yeah, I probably go Nike. Specifically, I go Jordan brand, Nike, and then probably Under Armour next.
1: See, I hated Under Armour. Hated.
0: Like, probably the most I've had was probably Under Armour was next.
1: Like, I had the option to get shoes, too, so I bought a pair of basketball shoes when I was playing pickup. I mean, think about the guys that have them. There's, like, 2 athletes that have have an Under Armour contract.
0: Yeah, not even Steph Curry anymore.
1: That thing sucked.
0: He's got some Chinese basketball shoe now.
1: Wait, what?
0: Yeah, Steph Curry.
1: Who?
0: I don't know, but it's not Under Armour anymore. It's some company I'd never heard of before.
1: Who was Zion's shoe that blew out?
0: That was a Nike shoe.
1: Oh, that was Nike?
0: Now I'm not so sure, but I think it was a Nike shoe. I feel like it was. Joe, are you a coffee ice cream guy? Hell yeah. Coffee ice cream's awesome.
1: Coffee ice cream, no, I'm
0: it's
1: good.
0: It's so good.
1: Nope.
0: Flip-flops or slides?
1: Oh my gosh.
0: At the beach?
1: This is a cultural question.
0: At the beach.
1: Some flip-flops.

0: day at a time.
1: Maybe I'll start trying one day at a time again.
2: Were you in shape at a point in your life?
1: Yeah, a long time ago.
2: Oh, word.
1: Yeah. I played college rugby. I was in shape then.
2: Oh, damn. I didn't know that.
1: Yeah.
2: You all are crazy.
1: And then I got hurt, and I started drinking.
2: Where'd you go to college?
1: It was a small school. It was Elmhurst College. It was like a club team, technically, but like we played,
2: crazy bastards.
1: But we played up. So, like, we played Notre Dame. We played Purdue. We played Northern Illinois.
2: I've boozed with a couple of rugby guys.
1: Oh,
2: before.
1: We had a good time.
2: Bro, it is.
1: It was a good
2: you
1: time.
2: You want to talk about, like, an eye-opening experience? Drink with some guys that play rugby for nothing.
1: Oh, yeah.
2: You might die.
1: Yeah.
2: I mean, these guys are insane. They're not even playing for anything at a high level. Not varsity, nothing. Crazy people.
1: Actually, if you're listening, I need you to text me again. Text in the show, because I lost your number. But someone invited me to play on their men's club team. And I think I'm going to try to get in shape and play.
2: Could I play rugby, or am I too tall?
1: No, you can definitely play rugby. Yes.
2: I always think of, like,
1: the only thing
2: took down to the ground.
1: That's the only, like, that'd be the hardest part. But, like, there's big guys out there. Like, we played, like, because of what we were in, like, we had guys who basically, like, were, like, done with football and play. Like, we had, like, guys who were safeties, and we had, like, offensive linemen, a tight end that played with us. Like, they were big dudes. And, like, the only thing is the hardest part is the tackling, then, because you have to wrap and take down. You can't truck stick someone.
2: Right.
1: So you have to hit, and you have to hit below the numbers.
2: Yep.
1: And you can't just, like you can't just also, like, dive at someone's kneecaps. Like, you have to grab and take down. You'd be fine.
2: I miss the physicality of football.
1: RIP the Sabercats.
2: I think I would conceptually love it. I think my mindset – so I used to be, like, a very aggressive downhill skier, for instance. And now that I have, like, a kid and I got married, it's, like, risk versus reward type stuff. I'm like,
1: yeah, what's going to happen?
2: You know, like, exactly.
1: The only thing bad, I dislocated my shoulder, that's all.
2: And then, but you're right, and then I can't pick up my kid. I got to have, like
1: – You got another arm.
2: Like, I had to have labrum surgery. I had no idea how inundating that whole thing was.
1: No, my wife will probably kill me if I go play.
2: That
1: but
2: sucked.
1: I'm probably going to try and get back in shape and play at least a little bit. I think it'd be fun. Also, it gives me a reason to get back into shape. Besides, like, being healthy.
2: I miss competitive. Does anyone play intramural sports? I want to play. I know DJ and Paul Gallant play, like, flag football. I want to do that. We used to, when I worked at ESPN back in the day, straight out of college, the intramural program there is elite. It is so much fun.
1: I've heard very good things.
2: Bro, it is crazy. It's a blast.
1: I think the one time I interviewed there, they told me about it.
2: Oh,
1: as like a pitch to come, and I was like, damn.
2: Dude, it's so intense because – one, you have former athletes who still think they're athletes, but they're better than the non-athletes.
1: Yeah.
2: But the non-athletes were still, like me, were still athletes at some stage and thought they were still athletes. So there were a lot of injuries going around for guys that still thought they could do it.
1: Start, sit, cut, pizza, tacos, burgers.
2: Oh, shoot. This question upsets me.
1: This is hard.
2: This is a maddening.
1: I'm starting.
2: Pizza?
1: I'm starting tacos. I live in Houston, Texas. I am starting tacos. I am sitting burgers. I am cutting pizza. If I still lived in Illinois, my list would be different. But in Houston, Texas, that's my list.
2: I'm starting tacos. You asked me this 4 years ago. Pizza is my number one far and away. Having lived in here in Houston, the diversity
1: that
2: you can do on tacos. And
1: yes, it's better.
2: It's one of the greatest foods on earth. Like, I'm getting excited and emotional talking about it right now. Tacos are my start. Pizza is my bench, and my
1: burgers.
2: I'm cutting burgers only because, like, I make homemade pizza. Go check out my Instagram page at Will Kunkel. Like, I make elite pizza, so it's like kind of it's like my jam.
1: I like making burgers at home. I've only made pizza like twice.
2: I also make smash burgers that are just absurd.
1: I know. Like, I love making burgers. Like, they're the best.
2: Being a Northeastern guy, born and raised, it feels like a slap in my face to cut pizza. But the problem with it is, like, there's not a real amount of protein that you can have on it to, like, make it even that much better.
1: Dude, I'm talking about just being fat, not being healthy.
2: But, I mean, like, it doesn't satiate you the same way a burger and tacos do.
1: Last one we can get in here. Maybe we'll get one more in. Start, sit, cut, mozzarella sticks, garlic bread, buffalo wings.
2: Buffalo wings start.
1: Easy start.
2: Yeah. That's an entree for guys.
1: And I think sit is garlic bread, and then cut. Yeah, I guess it's appetizers. Even then, like, I would rather have wings and garlic bread over Monster.

0: Mozz sticks can be bad, man.
1: But that's the thing, is you can have those, you can like bite those into frozen
0: it, there might
1: crap,
0: not be cheese.
1: Like the frozen, like the ones that they drop in the fryer that are just crappy frozen ones. Like,
0: yeah.
1: You lose me with that. Now, there are some elite, handmade, awesome Mozz sticks that I'll roll
0: sure.
1: with. And then garlic bread, I'll bench the garlic bread simply because there's not exactly a lot you can do with it. I like it.
0: Yeah, but it's not like.
1: I'm good without it. Mozz sticks, you can actually, like, there can be an elite high end to them.
0: Yeah, but they're such a floor. And I feel like so many restaurants you go to, like, they end up being
1: bad.
0: They're
1: lazy as hell.
0: Yeah, they just end up being bad. Like, it's like they're not a go-to order for me anymore.
1: Oh, I haven't ordered mozzarella sticks in probably 20 years. It kind of goes the way of ketchup the older you get.
0: Yeah, it's funny. That's like, cause a lot of that stuff's gonna come back into your life. You're gonna realize that.
1: Yeah, when your kids start eating it.
0: Oh, dude, like, one of my favorite parts about being a dad. This
1: Dino nuggets.
0: So fat. I like having like goldfish back in the house.
1: Yeah, I used to love goldfish.
0: Like, you're supposed to grow out of applesauce. You do. But then when you start buying applesauce for your kid,
1: you're back in.
0: Kind of steal one once in a while. Need a late night snack. Don't want to eat anything unhealthy. A little applesauce.
1: You'd be surprised how much sugar's in that for it to not be unhealthy.
0: That's probably true. But like, no, that's some of the, like, fruit snacks, elite.
1: Bro, that stuff will kill you.
0: I know, but it's so good. I don't care.
1: You cut that out of your diet, you'll be starting for Team USA on rugby.
0: Dude, at this point, lettuce can kill me from any grocery store. So, like, what's the difference?
1: Right. Yeah, Taco Bell's on a roll, huh?
0: Yeah, but it's not just Taco Bell. But, like, it's like lettuce can kill me. Chipotle could kill me. You Everything know, can kill
1: the you. Diet Coke's going to give you cancer or whatever. They're not a sponsor.
0: Nope. All right, that'll do it for Mailbag Monday. If you got any more, send them in. I'll just bookmark them for Jeremy and I for next Friday. Final segment with Will this week. Thank you again for doing this all week. I appreciate it.
1: Man, it's been fun. What's your favorite segment on the show? You want to answer that on the back end?
0: Yeah, we can do that on Junkie of the Day. We can do that. We can just throw that in there as well. But coming up next year on ESPN 97.5.
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0: All right, junkie of the day here on ESPN. Jeremy and Joe, final segment from East River 9 inside Birdie's Ice House. Again, awesome place to come out and watch the Open. This weekend, will Bryson DeChambeau play it?
1: What entails an ice house?
0: A name?
1: Just saying it? If you identify as an ice house, you're an ice house?
0: I think so. I don't know if it's like part of the concept.
1: Like in the out, because I think of all of them, and they're
0: so
1: all
0: many.
1: Like a lot of outdoor. Like the prominent outdoor area of that hall kind of rings in my mind.
0: They got out there. They got a big
1: That's what I'm saying. They got a big ass.
0: Yeah, I don't know. I don't know how, like, maybe it's just like a brand.
1: Definitely Texas.
0: I had never heard of it before.
1: Same.
0: Like, and then now they're just kind of everywhere. Junkie of the day. I will nominate Bryson DeChambeau.
1: That was one of mine.
0: I mean, pretty easy.
1: His agent coming out being like, Bryson's many things, but not a cheater. Okay, well, then he's what, going to be a quitter? Come on, dude.
0: Dude, I'd rather be like, a little
1: be
0: like,
1: pissed, come out and win the whole damn thing.
0: Yeah, like,
1: you're in second place. Shut
0: yeah,
1: you're
0: up. Not three strokes. Like, you're not like, it's not like you're back six shots. Or you're on the cut line.
1: Well, it's exactly. Like, even more so the cut line.
0: Like, if it puts you, like, one off the cut line or puts you into the cut line, like, I get, like, throwing a tantrum. I guess, like, this is just, like,
1: just so annoying, man.
0: And I think it's kind of even worse, like, to go out and play now, tomorrow, like, in a weird way.
1: Because,
0: it's like, I'm not going to play. And then you go out and play, and it's like, well, then, like, relax.
1: And then you put all this, like, attention on you and all the spotlight on you in a negative way. Like, you self-caused so much of that.
0: Yeah.
1: Kind of like the Easons.
0: Yeah. The mom of the Easons, you tweeted at you last time?
1: Actually, a little bit, yeah, but it was more like other people. I did put out a full video.
0: She
1: was
0: being mentioned.
1: Yeah, she was in, like, not my mention, but my mention got, like, dragged into it.
0: Yeah.
1: I did put out a full video on X, so Mama Easton, if you're listening, and Tari, if you're listening, I CC'd you on the post, so it's not like I'm ducking the smoke. Let's roll, baby. Come get some.
0: My other one I'll nominate is, the NFL teams that had grass in their stadiums for the World Cup. Are already replacing it back with turf. The players are now starting to speak out. I don't really get why we're doing this. Like, it works so well. Players lost
1: a
0: stay
1: fortune.
0: Out. Who cares?
1: Well, the owners.
0: You know what also costs a fortune? When your
1: players.
0: Quarterback tears an ACL and he can't play in the playoffs.
1: Yep. Did you see the interview with Mac Brown recently talking about?
0: No.
1: He was the one that pushed for the turf because all the studies said it was healthy and that water costs a fortune.
0: Yeah.
1: And like. So I loved his insight. I don't know enough to say whether I'd rather play on grass. I know players say they'd rather play on grass and then give them what they want.
0: Yeah, grass. My last one here. We went over. It's not like wrestling. I do. Okay.
1: Tommy Invincible.
0: Tom Brady. He's working an angle again. He's coming to WWE at some point. He apparently slapped Logan Paul today at Fanatics Fest. But there's no, like, WWE is tweeting it out.
1: Let me see. So he got him in the ear hole.
0: And then Carl D. Townsend has scored Logan Paul on the stage.
1: These manufacturing things are so corny.
0: Yeah, I don't know. Tom Brady.
1: I don't care who's involved, but it's just so obnoxious. It was like the John Rocker and was it Patrick Mahomes' dad that got into it and but it wasn't real. It was
0: All right, what do you got?
1: Ryan Gold of the Cardinals.
0: Yeah.
1: Gambling on their draft picks and losing, being suspended. Like, that's going to be with you forever, and it wasn't worth it. Like, just dumb.
0: Yeah.
1: I'll go LeBron again for continuing to talk about the
0: choice.
1: Yeah,
0: says he knows where he's going but won't announce it yet. I thought Adam Silver having a public good come out and be like, yeah, we kind of need LeBron to announce where he's going so we can make the schedule. But, yeah, because, like, you want him on Christmas, you want an opening day, especially if it's his last season. So, all right, that'll do it for Junkie of the Day of the show this week. Colton.
1: What's the winner?
0: Oh, yeah. I think Bryson.
1: I'll go Bryson.
0: All right, Bryson's the winner. Congrats to Bryson DeChambeau. Might not win the tournament this weekend in the Open, but at least you win Junkie of the Day. Colton, great job back at the studio.
1: What's your favorite show segment?
0: Mailbag Monday.
1: Same.
0: On a Friday.
1: I love getting these listeners involved.
0: All right, that'll do it for us today. Thank you to East River 9 Birdie's Ice House for having us out here all day. Jeremy will return on Monday. Will, thank you again for filling in all week. That'll do it for us this week. Enjoy your weekend and the return of Astros baseball. Smoking and Toasting coming up at 7 o'clock. That'll do it for us today. Peace.
1: Peace.
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1: Thanks, Colton. 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
22: 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That's 281-351-9822. 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
25: I'm Frank Miller with Your Money Now. Well, a bit of a price increase in the energy markets today as oil rebounded from consecutive sessions of losses. Crude oil prices were higher today as the military confrontation between the U.S. and Iran widened. Oil surged to settle just under $82 a barrel after U.S. forces targeted Iranian civil infrastructure, and Kuwait reported an attack on a vital water desalination and power plant. However, the gains were capped late in the day after both Washington and Tehran expressed an unexpected readiness to enter diplomatic peace negotiations. Meanwhile, there's a massive milestone in the music business as pop icon Madonna has officially secured the number one spot on the Billboard 200 chart with her new sequel album called Confessions 2. Debuting with 134,000 equivalent album units, the release is her 10th chart-topping record and her first number one in a decade. Madonna now holds the rare commercial distinction of scoring number one albums across four separate decades. On Wall Street, another sell-off in tech led to weakness. That is Your Money Now.
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27: Seahawks and veterans scheduled to join them in 1 week. As for those rookies, ESPN's Dan Graziano says
2: When it comes to training camp, first impressions can go a long way.
3: I mean, I think you get more chances, you get more benefit of the doubt if you're picked higher. A lot of the talent evaluators around the draft like to be right and hate to be wrong. And you revert to what your previously held opinion was, because I think as human beings, we're sort of wired to want affirmation.
2: The rest of the teams will report to training camp next week. Now to baseball, the Pirates and Guardians were scheduled to play tonight. That game has been postponed due to the poor air quality for the wildfires in northern Minnesota and Canada. They will play a doubleheader tomorrow. Among the matchups later this evening, the Yankees and Dodgers, they're getting set to get underway in New York. Shohei Ohtani had a lubricant injected into his left knee. He will DH tonight. He's not expected to pitch until Wednesday. Another one of golf's majors continues in England, and they are through two rounds of the 154th Open. Lucas Herbert sits atop the leaderboard. He is now 8-under for the tournament. Bryson DeChambeau was one back in the lead, but after the round, he was penalized two strokes for an infraction on the fifth hole. In hockey, Flyers have given defenseman Jamie Drysdale a four-year, $6.5 million extension.
4: 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Coming up Monday, we'll react to the World Cup final, plus LeBron Watch 2026 continues. Will this finally be the week where we know where LeBron will play? It's on Sportsmanlike, 6 a.m. Eastern, right here on ESPN Radio, ESPN2, and ESPNU.

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1: We have no idea what's going to happen in Washington. 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
3: When seconds count, the police are only minutes away. 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I genuinely believe you'll be happy you came.
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0: 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Top five overrated teams. Number five.
7: So the top five overrated teams, Ian Fitzsimmons is already throwing his hands
8: good
7: in
8: luck.
7: The air. The protesting is already beginning as it does every day here on Amber.
8: No, that's not true. That is not true.
7: NFL Rankum series.
8: The fan bases I would have been into. Top five rookies I'd have been into. This one is another Shannon Penn production. Sorry, Nuno, for last night. Go ahead. Fire away.
7: We did do the rookies, by the way, when you were out. But
8: yeah, it's a good question.
0: Number five.
7: Yes, there we go. Number five. The Los Angeles Rams. Stick with me here. I'm coming out of the gate hot. Here's why. The Rams are the overwhelming favorite to win the Super Bowl. So that means that you are overrated unless you win the Super Bowl. Chances are they're not actually winning the Super Bowl because there's 32 teams in the NFL. So statistically, the numbers are on my side. They're in a division with the Seattle Seahawks. It feels a little disrespectful that nobody is talking about the actual defending Super Bowl champs. And all anybody is doing is talking about the Los Angeles Rams who couldn't even get there. So that's why I'm going with the Rams. Who you got at number five?
0: Number four.
8: We're not ping-ponging.
7: We're not ping-ponging? I'm just straight doing my list? My bad. Yeah, number four.
0: Number four.
7: The Baltimore Ravens.
8: Hit it one more
7: time. Make an appearance on my list. Here's the thing with the Ravens. I think they have the best quarterback in the league, but it is a sea change there in Baltimore. Jesse Minter has never been a head coach before. Maybe he's going to be great. I don't know. That's not normally winning you a Super Bowl in year one. Declan Doyle's never called plays before. Yes, he was an OC in Chicago before. He's never called plays before. Is he going to be great at it? I don't know. That might not go spectacularly the first year out of the gate. There could be some potential growing pains there. You also are relying on very young O-lineman to protect your guy. Tyler Linderbaum is no longer with you. So
8: that's big.
7: Baltimore makes an appearance on this list. Let's go.
0: Number three
7: for me is the New York Giants. And I don't know if they are actually overrated. I feel like people are talking about the Giants like they're expecting because they have Harbaugh to take this massive leap. You're looking at me like crazy. You don't think people are talking a lot about the Giants? I feel like they are by the virtue of the Giants. And Harbaugh's now there. And so people expect that they're going to turn things around and that
8: they're
7: going to...
8: How are they rated, though? Never mind.
7: The narrative around these teams, okay. Ian, and the narrative around New York. If I'm a Giants fan, I'm very excited about the future. I'm just saying, we're a little early in the process. There's been a ton of change there. I don't know if Harbaugh's going to be able to come and do it his first year there out of the gate. And who knows? Maybe Jackson Dart hits a sophomore slump. So they're on my list. Let's go.
0: Number two
7: for me is the Chicago Bears.
8: You can let this
7: Bears.
8: One breathe, by the way. You got plenty of time.
7: Well, I'm trying to get through them because your list may be groundbreaking.
8: No, my list is later. Look at the rundown. I'm like next hour.
7: Oh, you're revealing your list next hour.
8: Yeah, we're not ping-ponging. This is all you.
7: Oh,
8: let it breathe.
7: All right, well, then I'm just running through these. Well, you have to react to my list because it's a brilliant list. Let's be real. I got to give you time for that. The Chicago
0: number two.
7: Bears. The Chicago Bears. Coming at number two. We've seen the Bears
8: before. Control room. Get to it, woman. Number two.
7: We've seen the Bears before go from worst to best like they did this season and then, you know, not be able to sustain it. The problem in Chicago, like under the Lovie Smith era, was sustainability, right? And so who knows if they have that with this version of the Chicago Bears. Last year, they had a very weak schedule. That was very helpful. And they loved to win games at the last second. They escaped and they escaped and they escaped. And you can't escape your way to brilliant seasons year after year in the NFL. So although people act like Chicago is a true contender, I could see them being an overrated team. And
0: number one
7: is the Kansas City Chiefs. Ian, is Patrick Mahomes going to start the season? Is Patrick Mahomes
8: going to be
7: Patrick Mahomes?
8: No, he's starting
7: right out of the gate.
8: No doubt about it.
7: I don't even know. What do you even need him to start the season, by the way? Because they have a very weak schedule. The first few weeks, nevertheless.
8: Well, here's the thing. How do you know it's a weak schedule?
7: Well, because
8: like the Patriots last year would have been a weak team on your schedule, and they played in a damn Super Bowl.
7: All right. Well, in the first 3 weeks, they play my Miami Dolphins, so I'm including us in that list. Anyways, I don't know what Mahomes is going to look like early on coming off of that knee injury, but let's not forget the Chiefs were 6-8 before Mahomes went down with injury. I think people forget that. They had some big losses. They lost Trent McDuffie. And, oh, by the way, another dozen free agents in addition to him. This Kansas City Chiefs team may have some struggles this season, and nobody talks about it because the Patrick Mahomes and Andy Reid of it all. How was my list? I had to have five teams, by the way.
8: You did.
7: And they had to have been overrated, so they have to be highly rated.
8: Yep.
7: That's the game. I can't choose five bad teams because then they're, you know.
8: It's no not one's like college football. Nobody has my Dolphins preseason so.
7: On any list. So, all right, coming up next, nobody get mad at me. We head to the pitch right here on ESPN Radio.
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23: Clash of Colors. This time in Houston comes to an end. Clash of Colors is now a Brewer. He hasn't been a contributor to this team for a while. I still remember back to a couple spring trainings ago where he was making a comeback and he was very emotional talking to the broadcast crew about all the things that he had to get through to try to make his way back. And he did. to minimal success. And that has been kind of the story from Last of Colors over the last several years or so. I can't hate on Last of Colors because he tried. He just couldn't stay healthy. Sure, it was disappointing considering the promise that he showed when he was a younger pitcher. But this isn't a case of a guy who didn't care. This isn't a case of a guy who just decided, I'm going to collect my check. He tried. It just wasn't to be. And the Astros have decided in the final months of his deal with them that they're going to make a move. But of all the ways this could have ended, a trade during the All-Star break to the Brewers, that's tough. And the Brewers have already visited Houston this year, so there will not be a chance for a goodbye from the fans, no tribute video. And considering his status as a player, unless it's Lance McCullers Day here, he may not ever get that video where he's in the building with another team and the Astros put something together.
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2: Now, Christian Javier came back and looked like Christian Javier yesterday. He had four strikeouts, three walks, three earned runs, and three and a third or whatever. I mean, pretty much on point. That's pretty much Javier.
3: Wait a minute. Which Christian Javier did he look like?
2: Well,
3: this year's Christian or 2022?
2: Well, why would I go to 20 tests 4 years ago?
3: That has to what do with signing a contract that pays you a lot of money.
2: You mean when Christian Javier was really good and we were